0: Berlin today rejected a proposal by the top right-wing party to cap the country's population at 10 million. Populist Swiss People's Party, with the most seats in parliament, has stirred up and fostered anti-migration sentiment over the years. The public has made this a hit, says ABC's Jim Ryan.
1: Public suspicion, even fear of artificial intelligence has not kept people from using it. Tech watchers say OpenAI's ChatGPT app has reached 1 billion monthly users, surpassing Google Maps as the fastest app ever to hit that milestone.
0: Consumers globally want more protein, but the dairy industry is struggling to give it to them. Demand is causing shortages of food-grade whey protein, a cheese byproduct, and pushing prices to new records. Hear what the Knicks Delta jetliner pilot and air traffic control said to each other after the championship win and the team was about to take off from San Antonio for New York.
2: Tell those guys congratulations. Enjoy the moment.
3: Oh, they're enjoying it back there. You probably can hear them. They're having a good time, man. Yeah, we'll pass it on.
0: And also,
4: just want to let them know before they all fall asleep.
3: We'll do for sure. Yeah, the plane's rocking and it's they're having a party.
0: That from ATC.com. Chuck Sievertson, ABC News.
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0: 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I'm Dave Ramsey, Rachel Cruz, Ramsey personality, number one best-selling author, co-host of the Smart Money Happy Hour, and my daughter is my co-host today. 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Thanks for hanging out with us. Phil is in Orlando. Hi, Phil. How are you?
1: I'm doing well, Dave. How are you?
0: Better than I deserve. What's up?
1: Yeah, so I'll keep this as short as possible. I'm 28 years old. I've put myself into kind of a corner over the past couple of months after some bad decision making. I'm somewhere around 200 grand in debt, which is a mix of credit cards and personal loans that I took out, which I shouldn't have. I also have a mortgage, which is relatively new. I make good money, but ultimately things are tight right now, and I'm curious to get your thoughts on whether or not debt consolidation is a wise choice, or if I am better off just essentially figuring it out and, you know, climbing back into a better place.
0: What do you make?
1: Salary is about 140, but I make probably, well, this year I'll probably net 400 after stock units.
0: And that includes cashing those in, or are those restricted?
1: They are restricted, yes.
0: Okay, so what is your income that you can use this year?
1: Yeah, well, this year, like I said, I mean, I've put like 400 total.
0: Yeah, but you can't use the restricted stock units. You can't sell them. They're restricted. That's the nature of the beast.
1: Right. Yeah, like 100, 150 vestible, sellable throughout the remainder of the year. Plus, yeah, I mean, 140 divided by two, call it halfway through the year. So, I mean, call it 200 coming in through the remainder of the year.
2: For the rest of the year?
1: Correct.
0: Okay. What do you do?
1: I'm a data analyst.
0: Okay. And how much do you owe on your cars?
1: Zero.
0: Okay. And you ran up $200,000 in credit card debt and personal loans. That's it.
2: That doesn't include the mortgage, or does that include the mortgage?
1: Does not include the mortgage.
0: How much is the mortgage balance?
1: Mortgage balance is just under $600.
0: Okay. Are you married?
1: Not married.
0: Okay. What did you do for 200 grand worth of mess?
1: It was a bad sprint of gambling plus poor decision making.
0: Oh yeah, that's fairly easy to come up with the last part of that.
2: Is there anything you can, like, anything you bought that is sellable in this, or is it all, it's all gone in things like gambling or other things?
1: No, I mean, home improvements have definitely been a thing. I mean, I just bought the house maybe a little less than a year and a half ago, and definitely have put money into the home because we had some issues. But otherwise, yeah, sort of just bill payments slash, through money away, which is...
0: Okay, so here's the thing. Yeah. Personal finance is 80% behavior. It's 20% head knowledge. So debt is never, including when I went into debt and lost my butt because I was stupid, debt is never the problem. It's always the symptom.
1: Yeah.
0: Okay? So this is the symptom of gambling and, in air quotes, poor decisions, whatever the flip that means. Okay? And so it doesn't matter if we waved a magic wand and the 200 went away, it's coming back quickly if the gambling and the poor decisions haven't come to a screeching halt. Agreed?
1: Agreed, 100%.
0: So has it?
1: Yes, it has.
0: No more gambling, no more bad decisions.
1: It took longer than it should, but yeah, it's clicked.
0: Okay, all right. So you're a single guy, you have no bills except a house, and you have $200,000 to $400,000 to get a hold of, and you owe $200,000. You don't need debt consolidation. You just need to reach over there and take a bunch of that money you've been wasting and pay off your debt. You'd be debt-free in a year, and you lived on $200,000.
1: Right. Yeah, I guess the issue is more so just the short-term liquidity, and I've been getting bombarded with calls from some of these debt consolidation.
0: Well, you have enough coming in to pay minimums. Oh, debt consolidation people are advertising to you. Well, so what? I mean, that's not a big deal. You could do this, but you could use like Guardian Litigation, and they can put you on a 4-year plan and walk you out of this. But I wouldn't.
2: Yeah.
0: Not when you have the income to pay it off in a year.
2: Yeah, it's your income. And the debt consolidation may get you, quote unquote, a better interest rate, but it's not really going to matter in 12 months because you'll be debt free anyways. So going through a company and paying for that is something that you can do yourself.
0: Yeah. If I were you, I'm going to sit down and go, I'm going to look at the stock options and what the vesting and the release on the restrictions are. And have you got a pile of that stock laying there somewhere?
1: I don't right now. Everything that has vested throughout this year has already been liquidated
0: and
1: I'm pretty much
0: translation. You lost more than $200,000 with this behavior.
1: Agreed.
0: Yeah. If I woke up in your shoes, what would I do? Knowing what I know, having taught this stuff and walk with people in these situations, you have this wonderful brain that allows you to be a data analyst, and I want you to apply it to a new company called Phil Incorporated that needs to be turned around.
1: Yeah.
0: Right? And Phil Incorporated has revenues of $400,000 and liabilities of $200,000. And so we're going to put Phil Incorporated on beans and rice and beans, no life, $20,000 a month on these bills for 10 months, and we're done. That's what I would do if I was in charge of Phil Incorporated.
1: Yeah, that's sort of my approach as well. I just really uncertain. I don't know anybody that's done worked with debt consolidation companies.
0: Well, the Guardian Litigation guys are sponsors. We could send you to them, and they could put you on a 3-year plan or whatever. But I wouldn't do that.
2: Yeah, and that's usually when you're in lawsuits and stuff too. You know what I mean? So I think you're fine. Yeah, you don't need that, Phil. Honestly, what's probably going to affect you the most is the ego side of you killing it, making a crap ton of money, living like you're making that much money and more, and ratcheting down everything. Like, that makes you really put yourself in a completely different mindset, Phil. I mean, it does.
0: Exactly.
2: So that humility, which I think you already have because you've realized, crap, I'm not good at this and I've messed this up. So you have a level of that now. But it'll do inner work in you for sure to go backwards in lifestyle. That's not easy.
0: Well, what I'm doing with this prescription is more than just mathematical. It's also behavior. Because if you go this intense, it's going to burn all that other crap that you were doing completely out. You're going to go, I never want that again. Because you're going to submit yourself to a sacrifice to clean up the manure, and you never want to see manure again after this.

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1: David is in Memphis. Hi, David. How are you?
5: Good. How are you?
1: Better than I deserve. What's up?
5: Yeah, I was just wanting to, I guess, figure out how to get more organized with my budget. We felt like we were doing pretty good, and then we ended up having to start putting two kids through daycare, and it's eating up a lot of our flexible spending room, I guess.
1: That'll do it. That'll do it for sure. So what's your income, sir?
5: Mine is about 75 and a half or 75,500 a year base.
1: Mm-hmm. Mm-hmm. And does your wife work outside the home? If you got daycare, I assume.
5: Yes.
1: What's she make?
5: She just started a new job. So at the moment she's at 27,000 right now, but expecting a raise in the next few weeks.
0: By how much? What would that be?
5: Probably close to between $3 and $5 increase an hour.
0: Okay.
1: All right. And how much debt do you guys have?
5: So mine total is right at $212,000 with a mortgage.
1: How much of that's mortgage?
5: $184,000.
1: Okay. All right. Okay. So you got about what, $60,000 in debt? No, $40,000.
0: $40,000 in debt.
1: Yeah. Okay. On what's the $40,000 in debt on?
5: All right. I got $2,200 in credit cards. I got $9,100 on a bad HVAC loan that I had to take when I bought the house. Then, $1,900 on a zero turn lawnmower. And then I have $14,000 in 401k loans.
1: No car loan?
5: No, sir.
1: Okay. All right. And what are you paying for daycare?
5: $270 a week.
1: $1,000 a month. Okay.
0: For both kids. Yeah.
1: Okay. Yeah, you're right. It's a matter of getting organized and, we've got to stop some of these decisions that have put you into this debt and reverse that. Get the debts cleared, because if you were on a written budget, you and your wife were in agreement, and you had no debt except your house, you'd be in really, really good shape.
5: Yeah.
1: Yeah. And so stuff like the next time a zero-turn lawnmower speaks to you, you have to look at it and say, no, thank you. I'll use the one I have. We're not financing it. No, we're not using a credit card to do anything. We're cutting them up tonight. No, we're not borrowing money. No. We're not borrowing money. No, we're not borrowing money. And that's a new thing you have to learn to say, like, over and over and over again. So any kind of a crisis or a desire or an impulse or a wish or a dream that comes up, it cannot result in debt ever again, because it has made your life tight and miserable. And we have to get rid of it and keep it gone. Does that sound familiar?
5: Yeah.
1: Okay, cool.
0: Yeah, so what's the part of the organization that's been hard for you guys, David? Is it doing a budget and sticking to it? Is it trying to figure out what debts to pay first? When you ask about organization, what specifically are y'all struggling with?
5: I guess how to prioritize, maybe. Because if something comes up, it starts stretching really thin, and we can get behind sometimes.
0: Yeah, just like monthly expenses that come up that you didn't plan.
5: Yeah.
0: Yeah, for sure. Yeah, so I think that's one reason the budget is so helpful. We'll give you a year of every dollar, because it is knowing that you have a plan, and anything outside the plan, there's kind of, the simple word of no, of like, we can't do that. We didn't plan for baseball signups, that's an extra $300 or whatever, and you're like, nope, can't do that. Like, I mean, it really kind of forces you, especially where you guys are, how tight everything is. Like, it really does kind of create a black and white scenario for a lot of these situations, where before you could kind of finagle it and be like, oh, we'll just charge on the credit card and figure it out later. When you live on a zero-based budget, it really is directing you to your decision-making, which is fabulous. So you guys sitting down and doing that, and then starting to pay off this debt, smallest to largest. And so, I don't even know, can you sell the lawnmower and get some cash back?
5: I think it'd be a wash on that.
1: Good, that's $2,000 of debt gone.
5: All right,
1: this weekend, gone. Now, here's what Rachel's talking about. We're going to give you this every dollar budgeting app, and we're going to give you the premium version. We're going to pay for it free, okay? And then you and your wife are going to sit down tonight, and you're going to look at, okay, here's what our take-home pay is for me and my take-home pay for you for this month. And then we're going to take this month's income, and we're going to give every one of those dollars an assignment in the budgeting app. This much for food, this much for house payment, this much for electricity, this much
0: daycare,
1: for water.
0: insurance, yeah.
1: This much for whatever. You go write down what your life, and you say, this is where the money is going to go, and every dollar has an assignment before it comes to you. And then when it comes to you, you simply do exactly what you had already planned to do on paper. And if something pops up, and it will, then you look at the you look at the digital app together and you say, if we're going to do this thing that popped up, what are we not going to do that we take off of here so that we can do the pop-up? Or we look at the pop-up and say, no, we're not doing it. I don't care if you popped up or not. We don't have the money because every dollar's been assigned. But, I mean, if a tire goes out and you have to buy a $200 tire,
0: sure.
1: Then you look over there and you go, okay, I got to increase car repairs by $200, and I got to decrease something else in the budget by $200 so that this continues to match and we don't get behind. And so you work on that together, and you need to have a budget committee meeting and go over this and stick to it once a week minimum right now. Until you get the feeling of organized. So you're telling your money what to do on that digital app, and then that app is going to tell you what to do so that you do what you said you wanted to do. That's how this works.
0: And it's easy, David, that you, with the premium version, you connect your bank account. So anytime you guys swipe your debit card, because no more credit cards, when you're swiping your debit card out of the checking account, a transaction pops into that app, and you drag and drop it so you can see literally how much you have left in each category. Like, it is right there with you, and it really does. If you follow it, it forces you to stay within the bounds. But the great thing is it creates a level of peace, too. And then you're going to expose and see, okay, how much have we been spending out to eat? How much have we been spending, you know, here or there? And you start to actually see your spending habits, and because you guys are in debt, you cut all those categories because you're doing nothing. I mean, but just survival at this point. Now, there's
1: food,
0: no
1: shelter, clothing, transportation, utilities, and get out of debt. That's all. You're not going to see the inside of a restaurant unless you're working there as your extra job. You're not going on vacation. You're broke. You got to get this mess cleaned up. Not until you get it done. And you can get it done really quick once you start doing that, because you sell the mower, you cut up the credit cards, you look around the house, see what else we can sell. We look around. I can pick up a

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0: ABC News, I'm Chuck Sievertson. The initial agreement announced by President Trump with Iran tonight ends the U.S. Navy blockade of the Strait of Hormuz immediately, but oil tankers won't be moving yet. Mines have to be cleared, says the president. He says the strait isn't opening until the signing of the deal next Friday. Iran's National Security Council says the agreement stops the war on all fronts, including Lebanon, immediately and permanently. The Iranian Council says negotiations for a final agreement will be postponed until after the U.S. fulfills its obligations. That includes the nuclear issues. ABC News Chief Global Affairs Correspondent Martha Raddatz in Jerusalem.
1: White House officials have said this agreement is not based on trust but verification, and this still has a very long way to go before any permanent peace or nuclear deal is hammered out.
0: Russians have launched a massive overnight missile attack at Ukraine's capital, Kyiv.
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4: A better life with Dr. Sanjay Gupta.
5: We all know how important it is to stay active as we age, especially as we get older. But I've come to realize that for as good as people are about getting their cardio in, a lot of older folks really don't seem to be doing the recommended amount of strength training or even understand why it's so important. It helps you stay functional and therefore independent for as long as possible. Certified strength and conditioning specialist Dana Santis says a great place to start is not with dumbbells or barbells, but with your body weight, which allows you to build strength while also learning how your body moves and where your limitations exist. It also reduces the risk of overwhelming your connective tissue, which adapts more slowly than muscles as we get older. Once you're comfortable, you can dial up that intensity, but do it slowly, do it carefully. I'm Dr. Sanjay Gupta, helping you live a better life.
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0: Kate is in Sioux Falls, South Dakota. Hi, Kate. How are you?
1: Hi, I'm great. I can't believe I'm talking to you.
0: You too. What's up?
1: So I'm calling to get your advice on how we can help my parents. So my parents are in their late 70s. They're faithful Christians. They have been their whole life. As they've gotten older, me and my siblings have been considering how we can help them to age well and, you know, whether we'll need to take care of them. My dad has worked a ministry job his whole life, and they've never had much money, but they're very private about money. So recently they've expressed several times that they don't have enough money to retire. I don't think they understand money at all, and we're also concerned that they're giving a lot of money to various ministries because they're really looking forward to being in heaven, and they want to spread the gospel far and wide before they get there. They've also told us, and I do think they firmly believe, that they're going to be raptured before they die. So we all love them very much, but we're also concerned that they may not have enough to, you know, take care of them. And we want to be prepared to take care of them if we need to do that, but they aren't willing to talk to us about it.
0: Mm.
1: Is this something we just let go, or how can we respectfully love them for the rest of their years without any information?
0: Well, first, as a fellow Christian, I hope they're right. Come quickly, Lord Jesus, right? But I don't think we lay out our plans. The Bible that I have read doesn't teach me to lay out our plans as if I'm not going to retire, because the rapture is going to be my bailout. Instead, the Bible says, in the house of the wise are stores of choice food and oil. You know, the Bible does talk a lot about God as our provider, and that he cares about us and he has a plan for us and not to worry and all those kinds of things. And that's all very true as well. But the Bible then, on the other hand, it says, if you don't work, you don't eat. That's in the Bible. And yeah, it says, if you don't plant corn, don't expect corn. You're going to reap what you sow. And if you sow sparingly, meaning very few kernels of corn, please expect very few corn stalks to come up out of the ground. That's a cause and effect thing in Scripture, okay? God's talking about this is the land in which we live, the world in which we live. And as Rachel said the other day on the show, God gave us a brain, and we're supposed to use it to reason as well. And so spiritually planning for the rapture, I agree with, and I'm on board for. Let's all get out. Where's the line? I'll get in the line, okay? But also, while I'm here, and we don't know the date or the time, very clear in Scripture that we're not going to know the date or the time of his return, then out of Jesus' own mouth, those words were spoken. And so, given that, then we have to plan as if we're going to be here. And then that plan works if we're not here or if we're here. Mm-hmm. Their plan only works if we're not here. So anyway, all the end of sermon, end of doctrinal lesson. Okay.
2: Thank you for your TED talk.
0: But yeah,
2: no,
0: yeah,
2: no. But it's
0: now,
2: true.
0: Now,
2: it's
0: how
2: true.
0: Do we love these sweet, precious people who care about other people wanting to meet God, meet Jesus, and they're willing to live on almost nothing and barely get by so that they can accomplish that. What impact they can have on the world for the Lord, they are having, and their thumbprints are going to be all over people's names in heaven, and that they're just wonderful people. So how do we love them well? And they're secretive, partly because
1: how do we take care of them?
0: Yeah, they're partly
1: because
0: they're partly secretive because they're ashamed. They're partly secretive because they're ashamed. They're not ashamed of the gospel. They're not ashamed of their ministry mindset.
1: Right.
0: But they know that they haven't done a good job with money, and it bothers them. And so we got
2: to
0: keep.
2: And it's almost easier in a weird way to have an excuse for the fear that, oh gosh, we're not. Well, it's okay. We're going to. You cling on to something.
0: Yeah, we didn't do a good job.
2: Because you haven't planned.
0: I'm going to blame it on the rapture.
2: Yeah.
0: You know. And so now, how do you help them gently and lovingly? because 100% chance a 78-year-old with this mindset is not going to change.
1: Right.
2: 98. Exactly. We'll say 98%. Okay. Yeah. We'll give you 2% hope.
0: Yeah. But I mean, I don't want to go in.
1: That they're going to change.
0: Yeah, I don't want to enter the conversation thinking they're going to be transformed financially.
2: Yeah.
0: I don't think they are. I think they're pretty well set on giving everything away in Jesus' name. And you got to say, that's a wonderful person. My goodness, what wonderful people. So I think you siblings band together. And you just check in on them every so often, make sure that the property taxes are paid, that there's groceries in the cabinet. Don't open the cabinet and the only thing in there is dog food and they hadn't got a dog, right? I mean, so that kind of thing happens in these situations. So just check in on the refrigerator and how it's stocked. And, hey, we just bought a beef and the three of us are going to share it and we're going to bring a bunch of it over and put it in your refrigerator. And, hey, I just got a friend that's got some chickens and we all bought a bunch of eggs here and we'll bring you some stuff. And I just went by a Kroger and they were having a sale and Publix was having a sale. And Mom, I brought you a bag of stuff to put in there. And so just make sure the electric bill is paid. And, you know, you guys can just kind of subtly poke around without getting them on a full plan like they actually should be.
2: Well, and thankfully, in I guess the positive side of some of this too, Kate, is they're so low maintenance. They're used to living on basically nothing versus some people call in and their parents are living the high life and have nothing in retirement and they're going to expect the same. And they expect their kids to take, you know what I mean? There's like a whole entitlement side where this story could have been. But for them, their motivation and attitude, in a weird way, is you know, I don't want to say endearing because I don't think it's wise, but it's easier to help someone that has a level of humility and sacrificial heart. Do you know what I mean?
0: It's not entitled
2: to do all that. Yes.
0: Yeah, they're not brats.
2: Guys, Kate, are you and your siblings in a good place financially, just to do a bare minimum, like what he was just explaining?
1: We are. There's certain of our families that are going to be more able to do it than others. I think specifically our family would be able to contribute more. And so those of us who may be able to contribute are just wanting to understand what they mean by the fact that they don't have enough money so we can prepare for how we need to help them. But really haven't been able to prepare at all.
0: Yeah. So, you could just do it in an honoring way. Say, Mom and Dad, you all have done such work for the kingdom. And, you know, scripture says that your children will rise up and call you blessed. And we're standing here calling you blessed. Blessed. Yeah. Blessed. And one way you're blessed is your children are standing here and we want to love you. If you'll tell us some of the basic things, we want to help, but you're going to have to kind of tell us what we need to help with.
2: Yeah. Do you even know, Kate, if the house is paid off or anything? Like, do you have any range?
1: It is. Yep. They have a small home, but it's paid off, and they have two paid off cars. So that's
0: sweet.
1: Good consolation is that they have a place to live.
2: Good.
1: We're not worried about that.
2: Yep.
0: Food, lights, water,
1: like
0: property
1: you said,
0: taxes.
1: I think, check in on the food, check in on the property taxes. Yeah. And then what about, like, again, we have a little bit of concerns that they're still giving a lot of money away.
0: Mm-hmm.
1: I just don't think there's much we can do about that.
0: Nope.
1: But I mean, it's their money.
0: And probably some of the ministries that they're giving to. Probably some of the stuff they're giving to they shouldn't be. It's probably irresponsible. But so what? There's nothing you can talk about.
1: Right.
0: Unless they ask. If they ask, you can say. But if you can start a conversation and then they say, well, honey, you think we ought to do this one? And you say, well, Mom, let's look at how they spend their money. Let's look at how they're. You know, oh, wait a minute, Mom, they spend 90 cents of every dollar on the guy that runs his salary. And the hungry kids only get 10 cents of every dollar. Well, I don't think we need to be, Mom, that's not a very good deal for the hungry kids.
2: And Mom, let's make sure you're not hungry first.
0: Yeah. Take care of your own household first, or you're worse than an unbeliever. These are all scriptural things.

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7: We all know how important it is to stay active as we age, especially as we get older. But I've come to realize that for as good as people are about getting their cardio in, a lot of older folks really don't seem to be doing the recommended amount of strength training or even understand why it's so important. It helps you stay functional and therefore independent for as long as possible. Certified strength and conditioning specialist Dana Santis says a great place to start is not with dumbbells or barbells, but with your body weight, which allows you to build strength while also learning how your body moves and where your limitations exist. It also reduces the risk of overwhelming your connective tissue, which adapts more slowly than muscles as we get older. Once you're comfortable, you can dial up that intensity, but do it slowly, do it carefully. I'm Dr. Sanjay Gupta, helping you live a better life.
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0: Anna in Jonesboro, Arkansas. How are you?
1: I'm good. How are you guys?
0: Better than we deserve. What's up?
1: So I'm having a disagreement with my dad, and I want to know if I should sell my house to pay off my student loans.
0: Ooh.
1: Yes, we bought it together, so that's why I was talking to him about it in 2020. Yes.
0: So you don't own it by yourself?
1: Not by myself, but he will let me make the decision. He thinks that you're going to tell me something different. I think you're going to tell me to sell it.
0: Hmm. Interesting. Okay.
1: Yes.
2: We'll know in about 2 minutes.
0: Yeah, this is great. So, It's a lot of power. I'm kind of scared.
1: Yeah.
0: So how much student loan have you got?
1: I've got about $33,000.
0: And what is your income?
1: I make 54 and some change as an accountant.
0: Mm-hmm. Okay. Working 40 hours?
1: Yes.
0: And you're single?
1: Yep. Single, no kids.
0: Okay. All right. And what other debts do you have? Other than the house?
1: I paid off my car in December early, so all I have left is $1,700 on a credit card, but I have $32,000 in savings, and I could pay that off today and still have some left.
2: Oh, well, bury the lead there. So you'd sell your house.
0: Instead of cleaning out your savings.
2: Instead of dumping your savings and building it back up in 24 months.
1: So the reason that my dad is hesitant is because my mortgage is like,
0: $880
1: a month.
0: We're asking you, why would you sell your house when you have the money in the bank to pay off the debt?
1: I don't have the money in the bank. I have $3,200, not $32,000.
0: Oh, okay. Well, that's a little different. All right.
1: Sorry,
0: you may have said 32 when we put a zero on it. I don't know. Okay. Okay. All right. $3,200.
1: So I have enough to pay off the credit card.
2: Okay.
1: Debt.
2: Gotcha. Yep.
1: $1,500.
0: Yeah, and then you pay off the credit card debt. You got your $1,000 left. Then we're working on the student loan, and you make 54. Mm-hmm. And what is your house payment?
1: $885.
0: Okay. How long have you owned it?
1: 6 years.
0: How much car debt did you pay off, and how long did it take you?
1: I think I paid it a year and a half off early.
0: What was the total debt, and how long did it take you to pay that total debt once you attacked it?
1: It was $13,000, and it took 5 years.
0: That's not attacking it.
2: Were you ever at a point? I lost my job
1: when COVID hit.
0: Okay, all right. What I was trying to get at was, did you pay off $13,000 in 5 months or something? And no, you didn't. You just piddled away at the thing.
1: Mm-hmm.
0: Okay, all right.
2: Anna, if you looked at what you bring in each month, and if you lived on nothing, you paid rent, some groceries, kept the lights on, and that's about it. Like, I mean, you really had
0: no life.
2: Yeah. How much extra would you have per month just with your salary?
1: I take about 33 a month, so I would probably need, like, depending on gas and groceries, like 1600 ish.
2: Okay, what if we just said 2000 just to play it a little safe? That's $1,300 extra. Mm-hmm. And if you got, you know, a part-time job at night and weekends, which I know is not...
0: Bookkeeping.
2: Not fun. Oh, yeah.
0: Side hustle.
2: Yeah.
0: Big money.
1: I've been looking into that.
2: Yeah. And you brought in an extra $2,000. You know what I mean? That's $3,000.
0: In 10 months, you'll be done.
2: A month. And, yeah. And you just look at that in a calendar.
0: Stop your 401k temporarily. And did you get a tax refund last year?
1: It was like $200.
0: Okay, so you got that dialed in. Good. Okay. Anything else? Any other crap coming out of your check, like crappy insurance that you don't need and stuff?
1: No, just health and dental, and that's it.
0: Okay. Vision. Health, dental, do you have 401k coming out now?
1: I do not.
2: Okay.
0: I don't know why you're only getting home with $38,000 out of
2: 33 is what you said.
0: $3,300 a month, which is $38,000 a year. And so why are you only getting home with 38 out of 54?
2: Mm-hmm.
0: How much is your stinking health insurance?
1: All of my insurance together is 53 per paycheck, so 106.
0: Okay. All right.
2: This feels a little low.
0: Yeah, that's still a little low. I mean, because you're grossing almost $5,000 a month, and you shouldn't be having $1,700 come out of this check.
1: No, I gross $3,300 a month.
0: No.
1: I get $1,600 per paycheck.
0: No, you take home $3,300 a month. $54,000 is your income, correct?
1: Yeah.
0: $60,000 a year is $5,000 a month. Okay? I can't get down to 33. There's something wrong with your check to me. But aside from that, I'm going to investigate your check and see what's coming out. Make sure nothing is coming out except health insurance. That's it. And taxes. And the appropriate amount of taxes, not too much. Then I'm going to pick up an extra job, side hustling, bookkeeping, and bring in another $1,500 to $2,000 a month.
2: Mm-hmm.
0: Then I'm going to take the every dollar budget and get on beans and rice, rice and beans. And I'm going to be clear of this $33,000 in debt in less than 14 months. And your dad wins the argument. Because I wouldn't sell my
2: house.
0: I would not sell a house where you've got a great payment like this and a great interest rate and you like the house. I would not sell the house.
2: And a great mortgage payment. I mean, yeah, your payment is
0: I would not sell it. I would not sell it for 14 months worth of hustle. And I'd lean in with 14 months worth of hustle and clean the student loan out and get rid of it. The only reason you're selling it is you didn't have hope that you were ever going to get rid of it otherwise. And I just gave you a 14-month detailed plan, and Rachel did, on getting rid of it. And if you get rid of it in 14 months, it'd be silly to sell your house.
2: Because how much equity's in it,
1: Anna? I just have so much. Well, that's the thing, is that the houses that are that sold for what mine did around the time and are selling now are selling for between $200K to $220K.
2: And what'd you buy it for?
1: I bought it for $149, put $7 down, so my loan was for $142.
0: You're sitting in a sweet spot. Don't walk
2: away
0: from this.
2: Yeah, I wouldn't.
0: This is perfect. There's people all over America going, I could have a $200,000 house. Oh, my God.
1: Yeah.
0: I didn't even know they existed.
2: With an $800 mortgage payment.
0: They do in Jonesboro, Arkansas.
2: Yeah,
0: and a single lady making $54,000 owns it. Yeah, that's – the house is
2: the
0: last thing I sell if it's the only way I have hope to get you out. And I got a lot of hope, mathematically, that you're going to be out of this without it. So you can do this. Oh, and by the way, let's just fast forward. What happens to your life when you don't have a student loan hanging over your head and a credit card hanging over your head and a car debt hanging over your head and you've learned to live on this budget? Oh, we can start putting money in that Roth 401k. Oh, then we start to talk about how fast does your income at 15% of your income turn you into a millionaire? Pretty stinking fast, kiddo. It's about 18 years is my estimate sitting here today. So you're going to retire with $1 million in your 401k 18 years from now
2: and have
0: a paid for house that by then will be worth $600,000.
2: That's right. 600.
0: Yeah. I just tripled it.
2: Yeah. All right.
0: 18 years from now.
2: Sure.
0: Why not?
2: Yeah, why not?
0: It's a $200,000 house. It's already doubled once. Yeah.
2: Just like that, right, Dave?
0: Yeah, just like that. That's how you do it. Just like that. You just move your nose from one side to the other, like,
2: just ding, ding, ding, ding, make
0: and
2: it
0: there
2: happen.
0: It goes, just
2: make
0: like
2: it
0: that.
2: Happen.
0: Yeah. So.
2: No, but honestly, yeah, that people selling their house is if their house is the problem. And for some people, their mortgage payment is huge. They have no margin. They're not able to get out of that. They
0: or
2: have
0: you
2: some
0: hate
2: equity.
0: Your house.
2: Yeah. And you're wanting to move anyways. Sure. Like there's some reasons, but the amount of effort and time it takes for moving, selling, and then you're going to have to go buy something else. And it's going to be double what, you know what I mean? You're going to, that increase that you are on the better half on is going to be there waiting for you for the new house. So it's not worth leaving. So sorry, Anna.
0: No, I want you to get a little dirt under your fingernails and get this done, baby. You can do this. I'm sorry. For your sake, your dad wins the argument. If you want to win with money in 2026, you can't keep living normal. Normal's broke. You need a plan. 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
5: From ABC News, I'm Chuck Siebertson. 5 more days until the oil tankers move and the Strait of Hormuz gets back to normal. That indicated by President Trump announcing on social media the immediate lifting of the U.S. Navy blockade of the oil shipping route. It also writes that the strait isn't opening, though, until the signing of the deal next Friday. It's because mines have to be cleared, says the president. Iran's National Security Council says the war on all fronts, including Lebanon, will end immediately and permanently starting tonight. It says negotiations for a final agreement will be postponed until after the U.S. fulfills its obligations. ABC's Martha Raddatz in Jerusalem.
6: But the technical details of the nuclear portion are yet to be established. Former Israeli senior military intelligence officer Avner Villarn telling us that it is doubtful Prime Minister Netanyahu would support the deal.
7: We've known the Iranians for many years. You don't really believe that the fact that they promised or they signed something is worth anything.
8: White House officials have said this agreement is not based on trust, but verification. And this still has a very long way to go before any permanent peace or nuclear deal is hammered out.
5: If the strait doesn't open, it's bad news for gasoline prices, says Bob McNally, head of Rapidan Energy Group.
9: We've lost well over a billion barrels of oil in the world market.
5: And the world market sets the price even of our U.S. oil. President Trump will travel tonight to a G7 summit in Evian, France, a large demonstration near the site of the summit in nearby Geneva today. Switzerland and France say they are mobilizing thousands of troops to ensure security. The first sporting event at the White House scheduled for tonight, a $60 million sponsor-covered UFC cage fight. Mr. Trump has a long friendship with UFC's chief and owns stock in its parent company. Russians launching a massive missile attack at Ukraine. You're listening to ABC News.
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5: The curfew is in effect at City Center, Newport News, Virginia, following a so-called teen takeover event last weekend that drew an estimated 450 teenagers to the area. There were some arrests in connection with curfew violations and other charges, including assault, disorderly conduct. Business owners complained.
12: Just to create a disturbance all the way around. I don't think anything's unsafe, but I do think like it's a lot of unnecessary, unorganized chaos.
5: Robert Gregory, a business manager. total Palestinian deaths from the Israel-Hamas war are now over 73,000, says Gaza's health ministry. Israeli military operations continue despite a stalled ceasefire since last fall. Israel says it's targeting Hamas militants. A personal angle to the Knicks' first NBA championship in 53 years from ABC's Trevor Ault.
13: Jalen Brunson playing like the king of New York.
14: Brunson drives, Brunson shoots, ties the game.
13: He finished the game with 45 points, 15 of them in the fourth quarter.
14: The floater's up and good. Jalen Brunson with another answer.
13: Jalen, embraced by his father and Knicks assistant coach Rick Brunson, sharing that championship moment.
15: What does it mean to you to get to experience this with your dad alongside you?
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13: In the five NBA Finals games, Brunson averaged 32 points, 4 assists, and 2 steals, earning him the honor of the Finals' most valuable player.
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0: Welcome back to the Ramsey Show in the Fair Winds Credit Union studio. Cheryl is in Boise, Idaho. Hi, Cheryl. How are you?
1: I'm good. How are you, Dave?
0: Better than I deserve. What's up?
1: Thanks for taking my call. My parents are to the point in their life where they need extra help. They are 87, 88. And instead of putting them in an assisted living, I would like to take care of them, and that's what they would like. I am not old enough to retire yet. I have about 5 more years, but they're willing, if I retire, they're willing to pay me the same monthly wage that I make right now. And then they want to give me a $50,000 CD, which would make up, that's the difference of whether I retire right now or in 5 years.
0: Mm-hmm.
1: My question is, they do not want my siblings to know. They're okay with them knowing about the monthly wage, but they do not want them to know about the CD.
0: Why?
1: Because I have some siblings who I think would be unhappy about it, and they don't want the stress. They don't like confrontation. They don't want anybody to be unhappy. I personally think that my siblings should be happy because the monthly wage is way less than if we put them in assisted living. So my husband is we're a little concerned about it causing trouble in the future, but my mom and dad said, nobody knows about our CDs. It's under the table. Nobody will ever know about it because they don't know about that. So we're wondering what to do. Should we insist
0: you do what you
1: want to
0: do, but I do
1: council?
0: Not. You do what you want to do, but I do not participate in deals that involve deception.
1: That's what we feel like too. We're like, I don't like the secretiveness of it.
0: It's going to come back and bite all of you.
1: And
0: it's
1: going to
0: come out. It's going to come out in the settling of the estate, and they're going to accuse you of having stolen from your parents.
1: That's what we're worried about.
0: It's what's going to happen.
1: Yeah.
0: Absolutely. But I mean, we've played this record on this show before.
1: Okay.
0: I mean, for sure. For sure that's what's going to happen.
1: And
0: if everybody can't get along, here's the other thing. If they want you to handle the confrontation, I would be willing to do that. Hey, brothers and sisters, here's what mom and dad want to do. Here's what's going on. I'm taking a pay cut, and I'm losing part of my retirement to cover the retirement. They're giving me a $50,000 CD, and I'm taking a pay cut because I really want to go over there. It's a better quality of care for them. It's cheaper for the whole family, me doing it, than us putting him in a thing. So you get a deal, but I want to make sure you guys all know about it. You don't really get a vote. I'm just telling you we're doing it.
1: Okay. That's fair.
0: And if you don't like it, pound sand, but this is what we're doing, right?
1: Okay, so it's not, don't put it out there and say, are you guys okay with
0: I'm
1: it?
0: I'm not just taking
1: say,
0: a vote. It's not their money.
1: Okay, I like that.
0: It's not their money. This is what mom and dad have decided to do, and I wanted to just make sure you guys knew it
2: that
0: now.
2: That you're in the loop. That you're in the loop.
0: So that you're in the loop and not a thing.
1: Okay, I like that way of approaching it. That way there's no argument. It's just what it is so that it doesn't come out in the end. Okay,
0: We have a family member that had a small business. One of the brothers was involved in the small business. The rest of the family was not. And when the dad sold the small business, he gave half of it to the brother. And he told everybody. But he didn't ask everybody's permission. He said, this is my freaking money, and this is what I'm doing. He didn't say it that way. He just did it.
1: Okay.
0: And then just said, this is what happened. And then you get to choose if you're the brother or the sister then, whether you're going to have a hissy fit about somebody else doing what they want to do with their money.
1: Okay.
0: You know,
1: yeah,
0: and
1: that makes perfect sense. Thank you so much.
0: Yeah, just lots of clarity and kindness and legacy. What you described had no malice, no theft, no weirdness. It was you're probably coming out on the short end of the stick, except you really want to love your mom and dad well through this legacy stage of their life, and good on you.
1: That's perfect. That's exactly. I just have always promised them, nope, I will take care of you, and I'm the one that's willing to do it.
0: Yeah.
1: And I get along well with them. So.
0: Yeah.
2: And almost as factual as it can be, too, Cheryl. It doesn't have to be all emotional, right? It's like, here's the facts, here's the numbers, here's what's happening, and that's about it. Low drama, low, you know.
0: And then, let me go ahead and just, this is happening all over America at this moment. This scenario. And for you brothers and sisters out there, that the other sibling is the one stepping up and going to do the doctor's visits and going to be in the house making sure stuff gets cleaned up and going to make sure the bills get paid, and they end up with more than you and you're not there, shut up. Rise up and call your brother or your sister blessed and say thank you.
2: For taking care of
0: my dad. Thank you. Thank you for doing this. And you get whatever you want. You're the one on the front line. The rest of you out there. I mean, because this is like a normal. I hear this almost every week among my friends.
2: You know, it's crazy. I saw a study. I just saw this actually yesterday. That the role within siblings, if there's an older sister, she usually is the one that ends up taking the responsibility.
0: Yep.
2: That's like the number one, like, predictability if you are the older sister.
0: The oldest child, period.
2: Yeah, sometimes but usually it's usually the daughter. The daughters are usually the ones that kind of gather, that end up kind of doing that. And then talking about retirement, all of it was fascinating. But there's data coming out all around it, and there's a whole article on it, and it was, that'll be Denise for you and Mom.
0: I'm on notice it's not going to be you.
2: No, I will.
0: I'm so shocked.
2: I'll stop by.
0: I'm appalled. I had no idea.
2: I'll stop by.
0: You'll do a drive-by and what? Give us a parade wave from the car.
2: But that is, you know, and even, you know, when we look at friends and even, you know, even Winston's parents, like my mom's mom, my mom's dad is still living. My husband's mom's mom is still living, right? And it is. It's like a full force.
0: And who is taking care of them?
2: Yes, and it's
0: whoever's taking care of them. The rest of them need to support the one that's on the front lines and say thank you.
2: Yep.
0: And not be going, well, you're getting too much money. You got a CD. Oh, my God. You petty people. Yeah. And it's not even your money. It's their money.
2: And if you split it between all these siblings that Cheryl has, everyone probably gets 10 grand. And for 10 grand, take care of have your parents been taken care of. You know what I mean? Like, it's not like it's $1 million sitting in there and they're fighting over that. So anyways, Cheryl, well done. I hope the conversation goes well.
0: And
2: I have John Deloney in my head too, but there is a point when you do put a scenario out there of what's going to happen. They are adults, your siblings, and they get to make a choice of how they respond. That's not up to you. That's not your responsibility to caretake their emotions either. Yeah. It's what's happening, and they're going to have to be adults and decide.
0: And if they decide they're going to come at my 87-year-old parent after I make the announcement to them, then I'm going to deal with them. That's the other thing. So you have to step in between and go, because your mom and dad don't do confrontation. Remember, they'd rather do deception. No, that's not a good idea. Not a good idea at all. Because that confrontation's going to come back, and it always grows. What is it? Les Parody says, it has a high rate of resurrection.
2: It will come.
0: It will rise up.
2: It will come.
0: You have zombie confrontations wandering through your backyard, all from former dead things. Oh, wow. That's, because you tried to bury it and it came alive.

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1: Today's question comes from Gabriel in Delaware. We recently sold our house and did not anticipate buying another one for at least 4 to 5 years. We have $350,000 that we want to invest into the S&P 500 and index funds until we are ready to buy again. Several friends who invest regularly have suggested that because it is such a large sum, and we should do a dollar cost average by investing 1/12 of the amount each month instead of investing it all at once. Do you agree with that suggestion, or would you recommend investing the full amount immediately?
0: If you understand what you're putting money into and you've looked at the track record of it, the S&P 500, the math would tell you to put it all in at once. The only reason to dollar cost average is if you're emotionally not committed to this process, and the first time Trump decides to bomb Iran and the market goes down, you freak out. Okay? Because he's going to do a Trump thing. You can count on it. I don't know what the next one's going to be, but there's going to be a Trump thing. Sometimes it causes the market to go up. Sometimes it causes the market to go down. And there's going to be other things that happen in the world other than Trump that are going to cause the market to go up and the market to go down. But here's an example. Let's say that you had $100,000 for round numbers, and you put the money in at the beginning of 2024, all of it. At the end of 2024, the market, unusually high, went up 24%, 25%. So you'd have $125,000 if you put $100,000 in January 1. And at the end of the year, you'd have $125,000 because it went up 25%. If you put it in a 12th at a time, you'd have about $111,000. But if the market went up or went down, you wouldn't be as scared. But you did not have it invested the entire year, the entire amount, and so you did not get what the market made the entire year. Now, if the market goes down 10 minutes after you put it in, which is kind of like Murphy's Law,
1: yeah,
0: it's like God saying, this is a test of the emergency roller coaster riding society and see if you can ride the roller coaster or not, right? Like, you're going to have a test, right? 10 minutes after you put the money in, the market's going to go down. And so you just got to say, I'm not going to look at it. I'm just going to put it in, and it's S&P 500. And so, we'll see what it does, right? This year, year to date, as of this broadcast, the market is up 7%. And it's June. If it continues on that track, that's going to be about 14, which would be fairly normal. It's averaged about 11.8. Okay? And that includes the big dip after the Iran bombing, and then it came back up.
1: And we've had a couple of those when you look at the chart. I mean, you can just Google S&P 500, right?
0: Yep.
1: You'll see some, but the amount of recovery time, which I don't know the exact date, but it's maybe 30 days, right? I mean, like, it's pretty quick on some of these.
0: It depends on what the event is, but most of the time, this stuff comes back very, very quickly. Even the big newsworthy drops, okay? One of the ones I always remember is when COVID hit in 20.
1: Mm-hmm.
0: Go back and look at the 20 charts, all right? And from February and down into March, in less than 30 days, the market dropped dramatically. I mean, it didn't go in half, but it went way down. It lost, like, a lot,
1: mm-hmm.
0: and everybody's freaking out because they're freaking out about COVID, and they're freaking about everything, and they're freaking out about masks. We hadn't gotten around to vaccines yet, but at that moment, but they came later.
1: But job markets were closing.
0: Yeah,
1: I mean, people were
0: worried about the businesses, worried about what's going to happen with the economy, and the market dove. Okay, it hit bottom in April. We didn't know that at the time. How long did it take it to recover what it lost from the COVID scare in the 30 days prior? 57 days. It came back. So COVID wasn't even over, but we're up in September and the market has returned because the market figured out that there wasn't going to be 2 million deaths.
1: Well,
0: and the market figured out that a whole bunch of this was a bunch of hooey.
1: Well,
0: and no, they did. I mean, the market looked around and said, we're not all going to die. And this is, you know, and the economy is not going to turn into a dust bowl. And. Mm-hmm. And so the market recovered. The market recovers common sense over time.
1: Well, and you think back to 07, mm-hmm. 08, mm-hmm. which was a obviously the massive.
0: Huge drop.
1: And was that, how long did that, I mean, that was.
0: It took a bit. It went in half. The Dow Jones went from 13,000 to 6,500. Now, how quick did it get back to 13,000? I'd have to go back and look, yeah. but I think it was almost a year.
1: Yeah, so that was probably the long, you know.
0: That was a long one, but it also went in half.
1: But even the Iran thing recently, right, that it dropped, it came back within like 2 weeks. It was not long.
0: It was less than a month. Yeah,
1: yeah it yeah. was not long.
0: Yeah.
1: Because we had just put money in. Yeah.
0: And then every time there's a news cycle on it, you'll see it like this week, if you go back and depend on when you're listening to this, mm-hmm. but I'm doing this real time, you'll see a little blip right now. You know, latest news cycle on the same thing. You know, because they're bombing each other again for a minute, right? Mm-hmm. So all this stuff. So all that stuff comes into it. All that to say, the answer to your question is invest immediately if you have a 4 to 5 year window, because these wrinkles iron out if you give them time. No one gets hurt on a roller coaster except those that get off in the middle of the ride. Don't jump. Don't jump. Yeah, so if you think you're going to jump, dollar cost average, because it keeps you from freaking out quite so much, because you're like, oh, it went down, but I don't have all my money in. And so, but if you're going to be one of those people that says, I lost all my money in the stock market, which, by the way, is a lie. If you put money in the S&P, you have never in the history, in the last 150 years, lost all your money. Zero times that the market went to zero. So you didn't lose all your money. If you put it in at the top in 2008, you're talking about, and it goes in half, put $100,000 in, it's worth $50,000. You could say, I lost half my money because I bought at the top and sold at the bottom. I'm the worst possible timer on the planet. You know, and so, but even then, you didn't lose all your money. You lost half of it. And because you're the worst possible timer on the planet. So, yeah. So if you just ride it, you're going to be okay. So if you're willing to do that and you're willing to understand that, then you're going to make really, really, really good money as a long-term investment in good mutual funds. And an S&P 500 is a great place to park stuff when you've got a 4 to 5 year window. Longer term, I'll go with different mutual funds, but I use the S&P for short-term parks like that myself. And just while we're on it, this is a fun stat. I pulled this up the other day because I got curious about it. 23, the market went up 26%. 24, it went up 25%. 25, it went up 18%. Three very unusual years. This year, as I said, it's up 7%. So if you compound those numbers in

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0: ABC News, I'm Chuck Sievertson. President Trump announcing on social media the immediate lifting of the U.S. Navy blockade of the Strait of Hormuz, writing that the strait isn't opening, though, until the signing of the deal next Friday. Mines have to be cleared, says the president. Iran's National Security Council says the war on all fronts, including Lebanon, will end immediately and permanently starting tonight. It says negotiations for a final agreement will be postponed until after the U.S. fulfills its obligations. ABC's Martha Raddatz in Jerusalem.
1: This does feel different because we have heard from the Iranians. They believe they will sign a deal, saying they are looking at the final memorandum from the United States.
0: A $60 million sponsor-covered UFC cage fight at the White House tonight. Mr. Trump has a long friendship with UFC's chief and owns stock in its parent company. The Russians have launched a massive missile attack at Ukraine's capital, says the
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7: If you are struggling with substance abuse, alcohol, pills, whatever it may be, first of all, it's nothing to be ashamed of. We know addiction is a brain disease, and we also know getting into recovery can be tough. Also, in case this helps, I want to tell you about a new study at a Harvard School of Public Health, which found that spiritual belief, the idea of a steady religious practice, had a protective effect from addiction. Experts we talked to told us there were probably a few reasons why this might be the case. Number one, excessive drug and alcohol use would not be the norm in a religious community, and people want to fit in. Two, a belief in a higher power provides people with hope and solace, great foils for addiction. And three, and I think there's some merit to this, regular attendance in a faith community also provides connection. Just like in AA, camaraderie and social support is often what you need. I'm Dr. Sanjay Gupta, helping you live a better life.
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0: Well, we wish we could get to every single call and question here on the show, but we can't. There's only so many lines and so many minutes to be on the air with you. So, if you do have a money question, we have an answer for you. 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The only data in Ask Ramsey is Ramsey data. We took 3-4 years of this show and put every call and dumped the answers in. We took all the books we've written, dumped them in. 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There's no Reddit in Ask Ramsey. If you don't know what Reddit is, it's a sewer. Okay? And so if you, you know, it's a, the way AI works is it can only spit out what you put into it. So if the data set is clean, the answer is clean. And the data set in Ask Ramsey is 100% Ramsey clean. That's all it is. So you're going to get an answer almost as smart aleck as you would here on the air. And exactly the same stuff. So, and it's quick and it's easy and it's completely free. So ask your question today at RamseySolutions.com. Click the link in the description if you're listening on a podcast or a YouTube. 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It's completely free. It's just like calling into the show.
1: We should make a version someday where you can click what type of, like, do you want a Dave answer? Do you want Rachel tell, like, in the tone at which you get your answer, right? And it would be like, I'd be like, hey guys, it's going to be fine. Well, here's what you do. And Dave's like, you're stupid. Delaney's going to be like,
0: Rachel's
1: how's
0: like,
1: your dad?
0: I like you, and I just don't think that that's smart. And Dave's like, stop it, you
1: stop
0: fool.
1: It, you're dumb.
0: Yeah.
1: And Delaney's like, how's your dad? How's the relationship with your dad? You know? Jade will be like, girl, let me tell you. I don't know. That could be good. I'll send an email after the show. Give him my idea.
0: And George will pull.
1: George will be like, let me get the calculator out, and we will
0: figure
1: this out
0: exactly
1: together.
0: Right. He's going to nerd out.
1: Loves that investment calculator.
0: Yeah. All right. There we go. Michelle is in Raleigh, North Carolina. Hey, Michelle, what's up?
2: Hi, Dave. Hi, Rachel. I've been playing with the Ask Ramsey, and I always imagine George Camel is the one
1: that's all we needed, Michelle. Yeah. Thank you.
0: Well, it's a very precise answer. Then.
1: You will get a good answer, especially if it has to do with investing. So that's great.
2: But I wanted to ask you all this one. Quick background. I'm 32. My husband is 34. We make about 100K a year. We have $230,000 in retirement.
0: Way to go.
2: Thank you. My husband and I are both military. He just gave money or GI Bill to our two children, which are 5 and 2. And we have 10K and they're 529. And we're investing 200 a month into their 529, but I just wanted to see, like, is that enough? Should it be more? Again, they would get 12 months of his GI Bill, which I think actually equates to more than just one school year.
0: So his GI benefits for children's college education is 1 year of his income?
2: No, so the GI Bill would cover 12 months of school for each child.
0: I thought it covered all of it. Oh, cool. Interesting. All right, so you got 12 months. All right, so, you know, what I would do is just say, all right, where are we going to be living, do we think, when we retire from the military? In other words, where will be the state school that we are the resident? You want to guess? What state?
2: North Carolina.
0: North Carolina.
2: Yeah,
0: you'll still be there.
2: National
0: okay.
2: Guard.
0: All right. So, you know, University of North Carolina or whatever, that's a state school. All right. And what is the tuition? $14,000 a year. What's room and board? Probably about double that. Probably about that much again. So probably $25,000-$30,000 times 4. So $120,000. Oh, minus 1 year. Because military's
1: so
0: picking
1: times
0: that up.
1: Three. Yeah.
0: So times 3 instead. So now we got 90 or 100,000 bucks. So our 10,000 at 2 years old, what's it going to turn into by the time we get there? Plus our 200 bucks. Is that going to turn into, you know, 100,000 bucks? You're going to be pretty close.
1: Yeah, but also looking at the rate of tuition increases, what the average has been year to year, because it's one of the wildest.
0: And I would underfund the 529
1: mm-hmm.
0: and overfund some of your other investing that you could use at that point. Because what happens a lot of times is by the time you get there, two or three things can occur. One is they get scholarships for whatever reason. A, they applied for them. B, they're academically or athletically gifted. And if they get a scholarship, the amount of their scholarship can be removed from the 529 with no penalties or taxes. Okay? So,
2: okay.
0: You know, but that money now is set free instead of being trapped in the 529 growing tax-free. So that's one thing that can occur. Another thing that can occur is you guys are sitting on a pile of money by then because you're doing a great job. I mean, we're talking 15 years from now. You know, what's that going to look like? You're going to be millionaires easy, and you're going to have other money laying around, and you might decide all kinds of different things. They decide not to go to college. They want to go and be in the trades and get a certification in whatever it's called 15 years from now. We might call it AI today. And they want to be a tech person, and they don't need a four-year degree to do that. I'm going to be in cybersecurity, and you don't need a four-year degree to do that. You don't need a four-year degree to be a programmer, for God's sakes, right now, for sure, and so on, right? And so that's, you know, maybe they want to be a diesel mechanic, and it's a two-year certification. By the way, diesel mechanics right now are making $120 a year, which is more than a lot of lawyers make. So, you know, let's just think through what is it they're going to mm-hmm. do. They may or may not be four-year University of North Carolina. I recommend college if they study something that's actually usable. You don't want a degree in left-handed puppetry. You'll end up being a barista. But you do need to get, but if you get a good solid degree in something that's usable in the marketplace, I still recommend college. So that's how you plan it out. You just look out there and go, what's it cost? And then you back out what you've already got covered and then go, I want to come up a little short because I'm going to have other money.
1: Mm-hmm. Yeah, because the hard thing, especially Michelle, which, it's such a great position to be in that you guys are looking at baby steps 4, 5, and 6, like you're looking at college and you're able to fund it. And because of how young your kids are and how fast that money can grow, that's a scenario where it can be overfunded. So you do want to just be watching the numbers and make sure for majority of people out there, that's not an issue for them, right? They're trying to save for retirement and their kids are 16, 17 and they don't have money for college. So
0: right.
1: You're on a good scenario, but you are one that you do want to be looking at. Like Winston and I mean, we funded a ton. Amelia's 11 and we slowed down hers just because of
0: you're
1: all
0: probably
1: this.
0: Done.
1: Just to say,
0: you're
1: I
0: probably
1: mean,
0: done.
1: Again, I don't know what she's going to do. And financially, whatever's in there that will grow for the next, you know, 6 years. And then if it's not enough, can we cash flow behind it? But that's because we've been doing the baby steps for 15 years too. So it's all, but it's something to think about, especially because your kids are so young, Michelle.
0: I love this question. By the way, thank you for your service to the country. I'll give you one other thing. Go ahead and start brainwashing them on two things. I mean, parent them. Okay? To the thing number one is that you want to brainwash, I mean, parent them on, is that they are going to engage in some kind of continuous learning after high school. They need to learn something beyond high school. If it's a trade or if it's college, whatever. So this is your college fund. This is your college fund. This is your college fund. Show them when they're 12. This is your college fund, which presupposes in their little mind that they're going to college. That's brainwash number one. Brainwash number two is where you go to school does not matter. So you're not going to school at a super expensive school. We're not paying for it. So we went to the University of Tennessee. We're in Tennessee. Sharon and I did. We taught our kids to say, go Vols, early. Go Vols. Presupposes you're going to be a Vol. All three of them were.
1: Brainwashing worked.

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12: Have you ever noticed that you mostly breathe through one nostril at a time? Even when you're not sick, even when your allergies aren't bothering you. The body actually switches the dominant nostril as frequently as every 2 hours while we're awake. That's according to Adam Taylor, an anatomy professor at Lancaster University in the UK. This alternating cycle is automatic. It's regulated subconsciously by the hypothalamus and the brain, he said. Your body does this to give each nostril a chance to rest and repair so they don't get too dried out, which could make it easier for pathogens and inflammation to cause damage. Now, Taylor also said, studies suggest the left nostril may be more dominant, and when the right nostril is dominant, the body is in a more alert or even stressed state. Who knew? Pretty fascinating stuff. I'm Dr. Sanjay Gupta, helping you live a better life.
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0: Elizabeth is in Pennsylvania. Hi, Elizabeth. How are you?
1: Good. How are you?
0: Better than I deserve. What's up?
1: So my husband recently lost his job, and he was working in the trades, but now he's considering reopening a landscaping and home services business that he ran a couple years ago when we first got married. He's started to pick up some side work, and it's showing some strong promise. He's making about double of what he would normally make in his weekly, Thursday paycheck for his normal job. So our situation is a little bit different now than when we first got married. I'm a stay-at-home mom, and I'm nervous about him taking this business on full-time, which is what he wants to do. So he's pretty much stopped applying for jobs, and I want to support his goals and what he wants to do, but I'm just concerned about putting all of our financial security on a very seasonal business since it, you know, didn't produce a lot of income in the winter last time. And I'm just curious what your thoughts are.
2: Well, how long has he been making double? How long has he been doing it?
1: So he just lost his job a couple weeks ago. So this is just like very recently.
2: Dang.
1: But before,
0: so if he can,
2: good,
0: yeah.
2: Good for him.
0: If
2: I mean,
0: he
2: that's
0: can
2: impressive.
0: Double his income for 6 months, that's the same amount he would make in 1 year.
1: Right.
0: Why would I be nervous?
1: Because last time when, like, I was his accountant, I did all of his numbers for taxes and everything. So I just am getting, like, the accounting flashbacks to when he had his business when we first got married. We pretty much relied only on my income because we didn't save for the winter and everything. He didn't know to do that, I guess, the first time around. And he does have that mentality.
0: Why did the business fail last time?
1: So it didn't fail. We actually moved across the country. So he closed it down because we moved. We just recently moved back to Pennsylvania in the area. So that's why he was, you know, now with this job loss, he's thinking about reopening it.
0: Okay. Well, a paycheck coming from someone else who's out hustling and trying to keep a business open is no more stable than you out hustling and trying to create some business. They're both unstable. They're only as stable as your ability to leave the cave, kill something, and drag it home. You just have the illusion that someone else does it, until they fire you or lay you off because they can't figure out what to do at their place, which is what just happened. So the security is an illusion. What I don't want to engage in on your side, I want to come alongside you. What I don't want the two of you to allow to happen is that you ignore trends that are negative. Okay? But also don't want you to say, well, last time we didn't save up anything for the winter, and so it was tight. It was tight during the winter. Well, then don't do that again. You know, I mean, but if you're making double, why would you not figure out a way to handle that and handle winter?
1: Right. I guess I'm just nervous that it's that trend.
0: You're nervous about something that hasn't happened.
1: Yeah, because we have a daughter and I have to think about her.
0: You're nervous about something that hasn't happened. I'm thinking about her too.
2: It happened the first time around, is what you're saying, Elizabeth. But now, can you not shift mentality and say, okay, going forward,
0: as long as we're making double, I'm happy. Is that not correct?
1: I guess I'm just a worry word.
0: As long as we're making double, yes, you're a worry word.
2: And then, Elizabeth, I would say, though, in the winter months, November, December, January, February, there's something else you could be doing for 4 months.
0: Two things. Have a plan to create income during winter, and B, save up, act like the squirrel. Put some money in the nest. Get ready for winter. If you're making double, set half your money aside, and then winter is you're a fat squirrel.
1: Okay, so you would not recommend him applying and trying to get back?
0: No, not if he's making double. In 2 weeks, the guy's already doubled his piss-poor job? I don't want another one of those jobs. I love this one. But get ready for winter. He has a baby to feed and a worried wife. So let's get ready for winter. Let's double down and bank half our check. Let's live on what we were living on when I had the horrible job.
2: From doing this last time, Elizabeth, can you guys calendar out? And when did business start slowing for you guys in Pennsylvania? Is that October? Is that September? When does it start going into winter months for you guys?
1: I would say like end of October, early November.
0: Okay. What kind of work is he doing?
2: Landscaping.
1: Yeah, he's doing like landscaping and home services, which is what he did before.
0: Define home services.
1: It's pretty much mostly landscaping, but like in the he will do some snow removal and stuff in the winter time, but that's very dependent on whether or not we get snow.
2: Mm-hmm. Okay, but he has that.
0: But what else can we do around landscaping? Tree removal in the winter.
1: Yeah, he does tree removal.
0: You can do that all winter. It's better to do it in the winter.
2: And maybe, Elizabeth, for a period of time, maybe for this first year, just to settle some of this, that he's like, hey, I'll go, you know, drive UPS for 3 months during the holiday season.
0: No.
2: What? Just to
0: get, listen, just to make say double, I'm be make making... double between now and September and set half of it aside.
2: But he can be doing something in the winter.
0: Yeah, just to know snow removal and stump removal and tree removal and, yeah. And
2: holiday, you know, driving, if, yeah, he needs
0: whatever
2: to.
0: It is, but figure it out. But I mean, here's the thing. If you can make double, it's real simple math. 6 months gives you all 12.
2: But that doesn't, Elizabeth, you're not, that doesn't, that's not, it's computing mathematically to you, but you're feeling something different. And why is what I'm wondering. Is it because he didn't do a good job? You guys didn't do a good job saving last year. Do you think you have the ability to save this time around?
1: Yes. And I mean, we've been doing like your baby steps and stuff, and we've been in a much better place financially. And I'm just nervous that to see that progress potentially stop if things don't work out perfectly.
0: How old is your baby?
1: She's a year old.
0: Okay. And so, you know, you've got to look at him, and he has to hear loud and clear that we have to do this in a way that makes sure that the family is okay. Meaning we're going to make double and bank half of it. We're going to pay our taxes on time. We're going to have some alternative things that we do during the winter to make sure that we don't even need that savings. You know, and honey, if you're not doing that, I'm going to go from worried to a problem. I'm going to be a problem for you. If we are doing that, I'm going to be your cheerleader, mm-hmm, and support you. But if you're going to engage in a pattern that puts, it looks like this family is going to be in jeopardy, me and you are going to have a problem. So let's keep me cheerleading. Let's work together and let me do my accounting stuff. And we're going to work real closely together. We're not going to go along 4 months and not talk about this. We're going to talk about it every month. We're going to look at the trend lines on the revenue on the business, like we're running a business. And we're going to say, okay, this type of business is making us more profit. This type is not. Let's engage in that. And let's start thinking about, do we need to buy a piece of equipment for winter? Snow removal, snow blower. Mm-hmm. What do we got? Attachment for one of the mowers? I don't know but let's just start running a business and anticipating what is coming, and let's do it together and talk about it. We're not going to just go along and like, I'm living my dream and my family gets hungry. Mm-hmm. We're not doing that, and I don't endorse that. But I also don't want you to have the illusion that self-employed is less stable than employed, especially when you're making twice as much. It's more stable. So I like him. He's a hard worker.
2: I mean, that's impressive, though.
0: He turned that around real fast.
2: Yes, yes.
0: Really fast.
2: And he knows what he's doing. He's done it before.
0: The actual doing the thing he's good at.
2: But yeah.
0: She's got the accounting skills.
2: That's right.
0: So she can come alongside, and they can have adult discussions about how the business is creating profit and what we're doing with the profit. We're doing our quarterly estimates. We're not going to get behind on taxes. We're making sure all bills are paid. We're keeping the profits, you know, mm-hmm, set aside, getting ready for winter. We're going to squirrel money. That's what we call it in the South.

0: If you want to win with money in 2026, you can't keep living normal. Normal's broke. 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
2: From ABC News, I'm Chuck Sievertson. An agreement's reached, say President Trump and Iran. It's not a deal that resolves Iran's nuclear issues, a major reason for the war. Mr. Trump announcing on social media the immediate lifting of the U.S. Navy blockade of the Strait of Hormuz oil shipping route. Also writing that the strait isn't opening until the signing of the deal next Friday. Mines have to be cleared, says the president. Iran's National Security Council says the war on all fronts, including Lebanon, will end immediately and permanently starting tonight. It says negotiations for a final agreement will be postponed until after the U.S. fulfills its obligations. ABC's Martha Raddatz in Jerusalem.
3: This followed a day of uncertainty after Israel struck Hezbollah targets in Beirut, prompting outrage from the president. At least three people were killed and six others wounded in the strikes, according to the Lebanese civil defense. Israel insisting this was retaliation against Hezbollah. Iran's chief negotiator responding to the strikes, calling it proof that the U.S. lacks commitment, saying the bad cop, good cop game is outdated.
2: If the strait doesn't open, it means high gasoline prices, says Bob McNally, head of Rapidan Energy Group.
4: It would be really bad news for the American economy, the global economy, for our consumers, if we don't get a deal and Hormuz remains closed through the summer.
2: President Trump will travel tonight to a G7 summit in Evian, France. A large demonstration near the site of the summit in nearby Geneva today. Switzerland and France say they are mobilizing troops to ensure security. At the White House tonight, a $60 million sponsor-covered UFC cage fight. Mr. Trump has a long friendship with UFC's chief and owns stock in its parent company. The Russians have launched a massive overnight missile attack at Ukraine's capital, says the mayor. You're listening to ABC News.
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2: 12 people were killed in the crash of a small plane outside Butler, Missouri Sunday morning while taking off from the local airport to go skydiving.
7: The plane took off and then at that point it went down. We're not sure exactly anything beyond that.
2: Bates County Sheriff Chad Anderson.
7: Yeah, it absolutely is called nobody wants to have on any day. And, you know, we just want to reassure the public that there's nothing criminal that we can see.
2: Federal safety investigators are looking into it. A daredevil adventurer known as the Spider-Man of Yemen is dead. Officials say while attempting to climb vertical rock faces without safety equipment, he lost his grip and fell into a volcano crater 393 feet down. He was 30. Rescue teams recovered the body. Thinking about family, one of the stars of the New York Knicks' first NBA championship in 53 years, ABC's Trevor Ault spoke to Most Valuable Player Jalen Brunson in San Antonio.
8: What does it mean to you to get to experience this with your dad alongside you?
9: 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But to be able to do this with him, I would not trade it for anything.
2: His dad's assistant, Knicks coach, Rick Brunson. Knicks center, Carl Anthony Towns.
10: When the adrenaline and the cheers subside, I wish I had a chance to hug my mother in this. But I know that she's here with me. She's giving me the hug. Energy never dies.
2: There'll be a ticker tape parade in New York for the Knicks on Thursday and a ceremony at City Hall. Chuck Sievertson, ABC News.
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12: How did I lose weight? 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I never minded being 2:35, but you know what minded? 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

0: show in the Fairwinds Credit Union studio. I'm George Camel, joined by Jared Warshaw. The number to call is 888-825-5225 if you want to jump into the conversation with your money question. Amanda is in Sacramento up next. What's going on, Amanda?
1: Hi, guys. Thanks for taking my call.
0: Sure.
1: I tried to back out here before I got on the line because I feel like I'm in just a different financial situation than some of the other callers.
2: That's okay.
0: I'm glad you didn't back out.
2: Yeah.
1: Yeah. I was assured that I belong here.
2: Absolutely you do. We've heard it all.
1: Well, thank you. So I'm trying to decide. I think I know what to do, but I'd love your guys' advice. I'm in a situation where I just broke up with my ex, the father of my children, so I'm a single mom. Mm. And since 2024, I've been paying the mortgage on the house that we're staying in. I have a divorce agreement that's been signed by the judge and in the court that says that this house is basically mine, that if I sell it, I get the profits and
2: all of it.
1: I can stay here. Yes.
2: Good.
1: So my ex took an equity loan out on the home before he made that agreement, so I have to pay a $500 equity loan and a wonderful mortgage payment of $1,100, which is so reasonable.
0: Yeah.
1: And so this house was my family home, and my dad, before he passed away, it's actually my ex because it all went in his name, buy the home. And we got a good, 3% interest rate on it. So I'm in a place where, even though it's a challenge for me to handle it all by myself, I couldn't really get rent for any cheaper than $1,600 for myself and my two children.
0: Mm-hmm.
1: So I'm in a place where I've gotten a couple payments behind, and I used credit cards, about $8,000 worth of credit cards, to pay bills for a few months, and I'm $2,000 behind on the mortgage. And my income is variable. I work as a associate marriage and family therapist. So I make a decent income, but I deal with a lot of cancellations and then recently health issues.
2: What do you make as the counselor?
1: I make $65 an hour.
2: Okay.
1: And that's, because I'm still under supervision. So I only make a portion of the hourly rate, which is about $150 an hour.
2: But you're saying it's hard to get 40 hours when people constantly back out.
1: Yes.
0: And there's no cancellation fee?
1: Unfortunately, no, because I work with partnership clients. So that's a Medi-Cal division of Medi-Cal, and we can't charge the clients anything.
2: So on an average week, if you had to say on an average week, how many hours, paid hours, do you think you work?
1: So I shoot for 20, which is considered full-time for therapy because I'm a trauma therapist, and after about 6 hours a day, I start to almost fall asleep in session.
2: So that's around $5,200 a month?
1: It is.
2: And what do you bring home from there?
1: And so what I've actually been bringing home is closer to $3,000 a month. My last couple paychecks have actually been under $1,500. I get paid bi-monthly. And so that's, just barely enough to cover the bills. I do get $800 for child support. So that's a bit of a buffer.
2: So if we were to build your budget today, we'd build it on $3,800 a month?
1: Yes.
2: Okay.
1: Yes, because that's baseline what I bring home.
2: Okay. Sorry for that kind of, I just needed to get those numbers. If there's anything else you want to keep going, you can go ahead and keep going.
1: I think that's... Yeah, no, go ahead. I think that we could probably work with that as far as what you guys might advise.
0: Great. Okay. So that's about 42% of your take-home pay is getting eaten up by this mortgage, which is a lot, but nothing's on fire so far if we can work consistently. Do you have any other debts?
1: I do have, school debt.
0: How much is that?
1: It's $128,000, but I haven't started getting charged for it. I'm on an income-based payment.
2: Okay.
1: So the interest on that is staggering, but I'm not being charged for it yet.
2: It's not, the interest is not accruing while you're on your income-driven
1: payment. It is accruing.
2: Oh, it is accruing.
0: So this could be $150,000 in student loan debt in no time.
1: Easily.
2: What's the payment? What's the minimum payment to stop it from being deferred?
1: To cover the interest? Is that what you're asking?
2: Well, what are you paying anything on it right now? Is there any monthly payment due? Okay.
1: No.
2: If you were to sign up to go ahead and pay it,
0: get out of the income-driven payment, what would your payment be?
1: From what I understand from my colleagues, it would be between $700 and $1,000.
2: Okay. All right. So
0: that's a hidden cost we haven't accounted for.
1: Yeah. Yeah.
0: Mm-hmm. Any other debt?
1: A lot of that just gets eaten up in interest.
2: Yeah, sure.
1: Car loans, I have a car. $23,000 on a car loan that I pay $400 a month for.
2: Okay.
1: No medical debt. So $8,000 in credit card debt.
2: Mm-hmm.
1: And $2,000 that I'm still paying for a car that broke down.
2: Okay.
1: Okay,
2: so
0: we're looking at about $160,000 in consumer debt.
1: Okay.
0: What is the house worth?
1: $280,000. Just look that up.
0: And what's left on the mortgage balance?
1: I think it's $156,000.
0: Okay.
2: Okay.
1: And there's $50,000 equity loan that would have to be paid out of that.
0: All right. So that's probably I'm just going through the other scenario. Let's say you did sell and you paid off the mortgage, paid off the equity loan, paid the fees, you know, the closing costs, all of that. You're probably going to net close to $50,000.
1: Exactly.
0: Which then you could use.
1: I estimated it as well.
0: You could clean up the car loan, both car loans and the credit card debt with that and start attacking some of the student loans, which would help. Mm-hmm. I mean, you'd free up some payments along the way there.
1: Yes.
0: And then you could tackle the student loan debt. Now, the issue is,
2: where
0: are we going to live? And how are we going to afford rent? So that's another issue. What is keeping you right now in Sacramento?
1: So I'm actually a couple hours north, and I'm in just a very affordable situation. So a rental, for me to get a two-bedroom, really small apartment, would be about $1,600 a month where I'm at.
0: Costs about where they are. With less maintenance, repairs, risk.
2: And more cash.
1: Yes.
0: So that feels like a good move for you long term.
2: And it's a fresh start.
0: It's because of all the other variables that we've now added to the picture. If you didn't have any other debt and we could fix this with just your income, I'd just go, hey, let's keep it. But right now, I don't see a path out to start even paying on these student loans until we solve some of these other issues.
1: Right.
2: I think you have to view this instead of viewing it as kind of what you were saying earlier, which is I have such a great interest rate. You know, I got the house. I was left, you know, you've got to view this as I get the opportunity to have a fresh start. That way it doesn't feel like so much of a loss, or it doesn't feel like you're going backwards, because you're truly not. You're going in the right direction. You're building something completely new for your life, for yourself, for your children. And I think having a brand new place to call home to do that from is actually going to do your soul good.
0: Yeah, clearing some of this debt will free you mentally, emotionally, spiritually, on top of financially.

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5: Okay, today's question comes from Brady in Colorado. He says, my brother and dad are pressuring me to go into debt to buy the new Swatch X-A-P.
1: Swatch by AP. I think the X is like a buy.
5: Okay. Sort of, yeah. Swatch by AP pocket watch, which can be around $1,500. How do I tell them I'm in baby step two and would rather pay off my debt instead of adding more to it? They say it's an investment and will increase in value for resale purposes, so it's not dumb to get one. I'm trying to be different because normal is broke. How do I keep a relationship with my family if they don't support my decisions around debt? So I'll let me start
1: this
5: by saying...
1: This is hilarious.
5: Let me start by saying sometimes, because, you know, we do a question of the day every show. And sometimes I'll look ahead and read the question and but I like surprising myself sometimes because sometimes these...
1: Came in fresh on this one.
5: Yeah, I did. And, you know, Brady, the answer to your question is how do you tell them no? You simply say no, okay? I got to believe you're over 18 at least, over 21 maybe even.
1: If they're pressuring you to take on debt, it's not a seven-year-old.
5: Yeah, but I'm just saying the point is you're an adult and you have the ability to say respectfully to your elders, no, I'm not going to do that. And honestly, just saying it like that, there's no disrespect there and you don't need to qualify it honestly in any way. If you want to say, no, I'm not going to do that because I'm paying off debt, you can, but you really don't even need to do that, especially if you know they don't have the same views on debt as you. Because if you do qualify it with that, knowing they don't have the same views, the next thing you're going to be having is an argument or some sort of, you know, confrontation on why to pay off debt, why you don't need to pay. And it's like, I don't even want to deal with all of that. It's okay to simply say, I'm not going to spend my money on that this time. Move on.
1: I love it. I just love the part where he says, how do I keep a relationship with my family if they don't support?
5: That's
1: crazy. If they end the relationship because you didn't buy a buzzy watch that could go up in value.
5: What type of people are these?
1: I don't understand what this relationship was to begin with. Well, and if they love this so much, why don't they buy it?
6: All the things to feel peer pressure about. I wouldn't expect a pocket watch. I think, like, you know, getting offered drugs in high school, not... Like, yeah. Buying a pocket watch.
1: Yeah, DARE didn't teach me about the pressure I'd feel from people wanting me to go into debt for pocket watches. I just love that his brother and dad, they're like ganging up on him. If they love it so much, they think it's such a great investment, why aren't they buying them all up?
5: Yeah, or maybe they'd buy one for you and just gift it to you because, you know, you need to have one so bad.
1: How about this? Let them buy it. You can buy it off of them for a higher price if you love it one day.
5: Yeah.
1: And they can make their money.
5: So the bigger topic here is the idea that when you hang out with Ramsey for long enough and you've decided, you know what these knuckleheads are talking about, that kind of makes sense to me, right? This idea of paying off debt, living on less than you make, the borrower is slave to the lender, sacrificing to win, delayed gratification.
1: This is countercultural.
5: Yes.
1: Controversial behavior.
5: All of this, when you sign up for that, you have to know that everybody's not going to agree with it, and that's okay. You've got to know that people are going to have questions, and that's okay. And I want to say that when you subscribe to this and you actually start doing it, people are going to have questions, and they are going to say, oh, like, your life looks different. They're going to notice it. You can't do the things that we teach, George, without people noticing it. So if you thought you were going to do it and fly under the radar... George and I are just here to tell you that's not really possible because you're creating a radical change in your life and you cannot create a radical change without it showing. And that's a very, very good thing. So
1: absolutely.
5: It's good that you're seeing this, Brady.
1: It will offend people if you don't go with the stream. When you go upstream, it offends them because they think, well, you think you're better than us, Jade, because you're plant-based?
5: Yeah.
1: That's offensive to me as someone who enjoys eating red meat. It's like, dude, live your life, yes. Bro. You know? But there's some reason, like if you, let's say you drink alcohol, a friend mm-hmm. who doesn't, you go, hey man, have a drink. They go, no, I'm good. And they go, why? They must know exactly why. They want to pressure you into it because you don't. It's just like people have their own values, their own principles.
5: Let me give you a hot take. Can I give you my hot take on that is when the things that you just said, money, maybe drinking, maybe your diet, when people feel the need to press in that type of way, which is kind of more like a negative kind of way, I think that it's usually because you've held up a mirror in front of their face. And so when you're doing, for example, we'll keep it to money. When you're doing the Ramsey principles and you're doing what I'm going to call financially responsible behavior, and you say to, you know, these jimbronis, Brady's, you know, brother and dad, when you get around them and you say, hey, I'm paying off debt, I don't want to buy a pocket watch, instead of them going and taking a moment to reflect and go, oh, wow, I've never done something like that, or I've never prioritized debt like that, or that, you know, or just going, oh, okay, you know, maybe you don't have to have this crazy reaction. Instead, they look at themselves and go, oh, in many ways, and this can happen subconsciously, in many ways, that's far more responsible than the things I'm doing over here. And so rather than reckon with that in the moment, they create a controversy out of it, and they create an argument out of it, and they start judging you and projecting onto you instead of just going, huh, what a responsible thing this guy who's likely younger than me is doing. And it happens all the time. It's like, I can tell you, you start doing well with your money, you start paying off debt, your lifestyle starts to look different. You go around folks that you've been hanging around out around your whole life, and suddenly it's like they have a little bit of haterade, you know, going through their veins. And it's like, well, where did that happen? It's because you're holding up a mirror. Yeah. And you're going, I started doing these actions that are hard to do, but I stuck with it. And maybe in the beginning, you were the one laughing at me for budgeting, and now you're actually seeing it working. And instead of congratulating, you're hating. And if that's you, if you're a hater out there, you need to stop. You need to look at people and get curious about what it is that they're doing instead of judging them. If somebody's driving the car you wish you drove, if somebody's out of the student loan debt that you're still in, if somebody cut up the credit cards that you're still ringing up buy now, pay later and DoorDash on, ask them how they did it. Stop hating on them. It's a bad look and you need to stop.
1: Jade really just told him, check yourself before you wreck yourself.
5: I got upset there for a minute.
1: Some pent up rage in there.
5: I'm sorry.
1: If you wrong Jade,
5: I pity the fool.
1: I'd be running right. I'd be fleeing the country right now.
5: I love you guys, but I'm just telling you the truth. There's my empathy.
1: Yeah. Having worked here now for 13 years, I've heard all the flack and all the judgments. And yeah. I go, you know what? They don't pay my bills and therefore they don't get a vote. It's that simple. You want to buy me a watch? Great. But you're not going to push me to go into debt to buy something I didn't want to buy in the first place. You know what's an investment? An investment.
5: I love that, George.
1: Like investing into the stock market in a mutual fund. Buying a watch is a cute hobby, and if it pays off for you, good for you.
5: Yeah, yeah.
1: I mean, you love shoes.
5: I love shoes.
1: You and your husband, Sam, big shoe people. I can't imagine what your closet looks like.
5: I'm nervous to even, would be well, nervous
1: like
5: to
1: you
5: even
1: guys
5: say.
1: Would say you're kind of hobbyist collectors.
5: Yes.
1: There's a good portion of money tied up in those shoes.
5: Yes.
1: But you're not doing it as, boy, oh boy, this is our retirement plan.
5: No. And you earn the right to do it when you eat your vegetables first, then later on you can do the dessert. And it's true. When you walk through the baby steps, you pay off your debt, you do your emergency fund, you do all these things that, again, make you financially responsible adult, then you get to do the fun things. When he's done paying off his debt and he gets everything set up, I hope he buys as many pocket watches as his budget allows, you know? But today's just not the day to do it, and that's the crux of what we teach, delayed gratification.
1: Sacrifice now so you don't have to later. Because guess what? You go into debt for a watch you're going to be making payments on with interest. Well, you're going to sacrifice later with those payments, robbing your income, and potentially this watch not going up in value, and you're going to sell it at a loss.
5: And not to be too psychological about this, but I think we've all experienced when we bought something before we could truly afford it, and that item speaks to you. When you buy the car that you couldn't afford and you got that $1,200 or $850 payment, every time you get in the car, it's reminding you how big of a portion of your budget this is. I'm the thing that's keeping you from investing. I'm the thing that's keeping you from having kids going to college without student loans. I'm the thing keeping you from retiring when you want. They talk to you. So buy it when you can afford it. And then when your things speak to you, they just tell you what a great person you are.
1: That's right. I like my wealth invisible. And

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2: It says negotiations for a final agreement, which includes nuclear issues, are still ahead. Bob McNally, head of Rapidan Energy Group.
3: There's a risk that that hole will be with us, if you will, in July and August, and that we still could see upward prices, upward pressure on prices later this summer because of the size of the hole that has been ripped into the global oil market.
2: President Trump will travel tonight to a G7 summit in Evian, France. Massive Russian missile attack tonight on Ukraine. This is
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15: 20 years ago, the average attention span was about 2.5 minutes. Today, it's just 47 seconds. Pretty disconcerting. That's according to new research out of UC Irvine. But really, this isn't our fault, at least not entirely. We can blame technology and the world around us. Attention, it turns out, is not an unlimited resource. You only have so much of it to give. Start paying more attention to what times of the day you seem to be at your mental peak. Try to knock out the more complicated stuff during that time. It's also important to take breaks every so often so you can more easily lock in when you're trying to concentrate. One expert said, even trying to visualize where you want to end your day with everything all wrapped up or with tons left to do, that can act as a real motivator.

to knock out those payments, to get rid of the mortgage, to fund the vacation or the car upgrade. It reflects your real life. So if you want to check it out for yourself, you want to take control of your money, you want to

I like it. 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It's like I care about my time. I care about my money. I make sure that I have a plan. I don't care what. Yeah, it's got a vibe to it. It's got a

0: my credit score. And then my mom's excuse is, you never know when an emergency will come up. So how do I convince them that closing the credit cards as we pay them off is the right move?
1: Well, first off, the only person's opinion that matters here is the husband. You know,
0: right.
1: It's okay for you to be thinking about what he thinks, but mom,
2: yeah.
1: When did she enter the chat?
2: Do you generally take advice from them and live by it?
0: No. I'm definitely my own person.
2: Okay.
0: But and it would be nice to have my husband on board.
1: Yes,
2: well, that's
1: agree
2: a big
1: with that.
2: One. It sounds like you guys weren't aligned to begin with on just money values and principles.
0: That is correct.
2: So now this is just a sort of a symptom of a deeper issue, which is fine. Mm-hmm. We can still deal with that, but he needs to be willing to see your side, and it sounds like he's already pre-decided that he's not changing his mind, that a credit card is a necessary tool in today's America.
0: Right. So that was the case, and then a few days ago when you all's people reached out to me to discuss my question on the show, I started going over the numbers with him, and he's like, oh, well, we can pay off all of that by such and such date. And I'm like, oh, okay.
1: That's good.
0: Right. So I'm like, okay. But then in my back of my head, it's like, okay, I'll believe it when I see it kind of thing.
1: How long you been married?
0: 8 years.
1: Eight years. Is this the first time that this has been a goal, or has it been a goal before and you guys just never got traction?
0: It's been a goal before and we've never gotten traction.
1: And it's been your idea?
0: It was kind of both of our ideas. I just was more intense about it.
1: Why do you think that is? If you could guess, is it he just doesn't want to get uncomfortable? Is it he doesn't believe the numbers? What facet of it stops him?
0: I think it's just, you know, how a lot of people are controversial about the Dave Ramsey, you know, pay cash for everything. And I think that's what he's more apprehensive about.
1: So in his mind, at some point, you're going to need to borrow money at some point.
0: We will for a mortgage. We currently rent, but I don't have any interest in buying a house until we pay off our debt that we have now.
1: True, but if he's thinking now we're getting down to the nitty gritty, because if we can understand, okay, him paying off the debt's not the issue for him. For him, the issue is if we pay off everything and close the accounts, that means we can't build a credit score. If we can't build a credit score, that means we can't buy a house. I think that's what's happening in his brain.
0: Right.
1: Okay, so we just need to debunk that, George, and we can win this battle.
2: So do you guys have any other accounts open outside of these credit cards, any debt accounts?
0: Yeah, so I have a student loan. That one is just under $2,500.
2: Okay,
0: We have two vehicles, and that's what our biggest debt is our two vehicles.
2: What's left on those?
0: They're $78,000.
2: Goodness gracious.
1: Together?
0: That's together.
2: What's your household income?
0: $215,000.
2: I'm so glad there was a two in the start of that number. I was about to lose it. Okay. This is a solvable problem. He wants to buy a house, right? Is that his stated main financial goal?
0: I think eventually. He just doesn't really see many, like, he's not super driven to purchase a house right now. I would like to buy a house. Actually, and we might even consider purchasing the house that we're renting right now.
2: See, that's where I think if you guys were aligned on a goal, then the how will be so much easier. Because if you said, hey, our stated goal is we want to buy a house in 2 years. That's the goal. 3 years. What's the best way to get there? Well, getting rid of these car payments would really help us save up more and free up payments so that we have margin to afford the mortgage, right? This is common sense. So as far as the credit score thing goes, in my book, Breaking Free from Broke, I wrote it for guys like your husband to show them our side of the story with data, with humor, in a very logical way, walking through what life is like without a credit score, how to navigate the system, even how to get a mortgage without a credit score, which, by the way, Jade and I have both done.
1: Mm-hmm.
2: And it wasn't
0: I've
2: that impressive.
0: I've listened to you guys talk about it, so I'm like trying to explain to them, like, no, we don't need a credit score to do this. We can do manual underwriting. And they're like, what? And I'm like, yeah, they talk about it all the time.
1: So let us explain it again for those watching, and so you can play this back for your husband, and we can explain it just in case you left something out. It'll make more sense.
0: Oh, yeah, I've got my notebook ready.
1: Okay, so manual underwriting, it allows you to get a home loan, but they're looking at other things. Instead of looking at your credit score, they're looking at other lines of credit, okay? They're looking for things like a phone bill. You can use insurance payments, electric company payments, all of those things. The thing you do have to show, though, is 12 months of documented rental history. So those are the trade lines that they're looking for instead of looking at just your credit score.
2: So basically, on-time payments on all of those things will prove to them that you are a sort of less risky borrower.
1: Yeah. So 12 months of documented rental history is what you need. 12 months of other trade lines, like I said, things like cell phones, utilities, insurance. And also, they want to see the last 12, your income for the last 12 months. All right. And pay stubs for, you know, at least 30 days is what they're going to want to see. If you're self-employed, they might also ask for your tax returns. But that's it.
0: Okay.
1: That's the only difference. And if it makes, what's your husband's name? You can make up a name if you want.
0: It's Jay.
1: So tell Jay, this is what it is, and both Jade and George have done it. And the only reason, here's the thing, you do have to do a little bit of due diligence. Every mortgage company doesn't do manual underwriting, but Churchill Mortgage does. And you can pop on their website and make sure that, you know, there's somebody in your area that can, you know, help you out, and guaranteed that's going to be the case. And so that's probably the only reason he hasn't heard of it, because most people do have credit scores and most people, but the truth is there's other options. And you need to know what all of your options are. And it's just something that's not talked about as much, because most people honestly just aren't in the position to take advantage of it.
2: Lauren, I'm going to send you a copy of my book, Breaking Free from Broke. We'll get you the audiobook version as well. You and your husband, listen to that, read that. There's two chapters you got to check out. The credit card chapter, that's chapter two, the credit score chapter as well. If you read both of those, it will give you guys the common language now to move forward and then decide what your goals are. But the reality is, I'm not convinced he cares that much about these financial goals if we're in crippling debt and not really doing much about it. You guys have out-earned a lot of these decisions so far.
1: Agreed.
2: But you should be making way more progress for a couple making over $200,000 a year. I want to see you making progress toward that home and not just, well, one day, let's get on paper. 2 years from now, we're going to have $100,000 saved up.
1: And if monetary, like looking at the numbers, like George said, doesn't work, go to the emotional route. Say, what do you want? Instead of thinking goals based on numbers, think, what do I want to feel? Do I want to feel free? Do I want to feel peace? Do I want to get rid of the shame that I feel every time I swipe our debit card? The shame that I feel every time that I look at our bank account? The shame that I feel when I think of the money that we haven't saved yet, right? Go the emotional route. You might be able to connect there if you're not able to connect on the dollars and cents just yet.

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5: A better life with Dr. Sanjay Gupta.
6: We all know how important it is to stay active as we age, especially as we get older. But I've come to realize that for as good as people are about getting their cardio in, a lot of older folks really don't seem to be doing the recommended amount of strength training or even understand why it's so important. It helps you stay functional and therefore independent for as long as possible. Certified strength and conditioning specialist Dana Santis says a great place to start is not with dumbbells or barbells, but with your body weight, which allows you to build strength while also learning how your body moves and where your limitations exist. It also reduces the risk of overwhelming your connective tissue, which adapts more slowly than muscles as we get older. Once you're comfortable, you can dial up that intensity, but do it slowly, do it carefully. I'm Dr. Sanjay Gupta, helping you live a better life.
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0: Our scripture of the day, Philippians 4:6. Do not be anxious about anything, but in everything by prayer and supplication with thanksgiving, let your requests be made known to God. Mark Twain said, I've had a lot of worries in my life, most of which never happened. That's a good way to sum up
8: the
0: wasteful use of energy on anxiety. Just future things that probably won't happen.
8: Agreed.
0: Cross that bridge when we get there. All right, Pauline is in Los Angeles up next. What's going on, Pauline?
9: Hi, guys. Thanks for taking my call.
0: Absolutely.
9: I'm calling to ask about if the money my parents are planning on giving as an inheritance, which is about $4 million total in property and money, should go to just me and my sister, or if we should split it up, or if they should split it up four ways between my sister and I and my two children, who are currently, one's 18, one's 23. My parents are open to doing whatever we want, and I'm trying to figure out the best arrangement from a financial standpoint for myself, from a financial strength standpoint for myself, and also from a family dynamics point of view with respect to, like, future family cohesion and respect and interaction. My sister is married. She does not have kids, and she and her husband are generally big savers with good-paying jobs, and she doesn't tell me how much she has. I think it's likely in the millions. She doesn't have a problem with my parents splitting the inheritance four ways. So instead of getting $2 million,
0: she would get one?
9: Exactly. And so her plan is to divide her and her husband's money in the future when she gives her, and when they pass on, between his nephew and my two kids equally, and then save, give 10% to a special needs family member. Whose parents themselves are also well off. But I've lived my life, a good amount of hardship, a lot of challenges in my life, including a lot of medical stuff. So medical and education bills, and we rented in a high cost of living area for my kids' school. We didn't save as much as they did.
8: I want to stop you real quick.
9: Sure.
8: The money that is available, the $4 million, what I don't want you to do is say, my life was like this and my sister's life was like this, therefore I'm more entitled to this. I don't want you to say that.
9: I'm not saying that.
8: Okay.
9: I'm just kind of trying to paint the picture of, like, so my husband and I saved less than they did because we didn't have kids and I had
8: sure, but all those are your choices. All those are your choices. We need to look at this, like,
9: sure,
8: clearly, and just go, what's fair? Because the truth is, you're both siblings. And you're both your parents' children, right? So it's like, okay, we're on equal ground from that point forward. And I think that's the fairest way to look at it, because everybody will have made choices in their life to get them to a certain point. You see what I'm saying? And neither of you are disrespectful or irresponsible. So as long as we know that that's true, I think we have to look at you guys as totally even. Fair enough?
9: Yes.
8: Okay.
9: So, she's fine with, my kids getting the money and splitting it four ways. And so I'm kind of, and I'm happy. I'm fine with that too, for the kids, more of the money to come to me and my kids. But I'm kind of trying to think about the consequences of that as I see it. And also think about consequences that I'm not seeing right now.
8: Would it go into a trust for the kids?
9: I imagine it would go into a trust for them. And then my parents would put in like the rules that they would want for when the grandkids can access that. But, it's still $1 million less for me and my sister. And so, ultimately it's going to end up like all this delayed gratification that I've already done to save money. And we've saved about $1.8 million so far, my husband and I.
0: Way to go.
9: I have to do more delayed. Thanks. I mean, it could have been a lot more, but medical expenses, education bills, all of that, kept us from doing that. But, I don't own my home. I don't,
0: You
9: don't
0: left Jade speechless
9: nice
0: already.
8: Here's the thing.
9: What?
8: Here's the thing. I don't think that you should be making this decision. I think your parents should make this decision, and then I think they should inform you.
9: They are asking us.
0: And I think it's unfair of them to put that pressure on you to decide, because it just creates a real weird family dynamic.
9: I'm a communal. Well, if everybody's cool with it, though, it doesn't.
8: But they are today.
9: They
8: are today. But if something changes, I don't know, and I'm not projecting anything negative. All I'm simply saying is that's how everybody feels today. If something were to change and somebody's opinion were to change, let's say your sister, their situation changed, somebody lost a job, they came on a hard time, right? Suddenly, a decision that should have been your mom and dad's to say, here's the way it is, now it becomes your fault. And now they're looking at you going, well, can we have access back to some of that money because this happened and that happened? So there's a cleanliness.
9: I suppose, but they've saved millions. They've already, she won't tell me how much she saved, but they don't have
0: Who
9: kids.
0: Who cares so much? But here's the thing, Pauline. By the time you guys pass away, you're going to have a $4 million inheritance to give to your kids. Right?
9: Yeah.
8: I think your parents should decide this. And
9: you think it'll only be $4 million? I'm hoping it'll be more.
0: It'll be more.
8: Yeah, it'll
0: I'm just saying, like, let's not start. Well, they have more. They save more. So maybe it feels more fair. I would just go, you know what, guys, it's your decision. What I don't want to do is give an 18-year-old $1 million if they should pass away tomorrow.
8: So if you choose to give them the money, please make sure, if you say to them, hey, if you decide to give the kids money, we're grateful. But if you could just make sure the trust doesn't hit until, I don't know, age 30, whatever
0: you
8: decide.
0: Say, hey, you can use this much for education at 25. They have access to 25% of it. They can use this much for a down payment on a house. And a good estate planning attorney will walk you guys through the right way to structure it so that it doesn't destroy their lives. That's the goal here.
8: But let the final word come from mom and dad, and make sure the whole family knows that the way this needs to happen is everybody needs to be in a room. Your sister, I don't know how old your kids are. If they're too young, they don't need to be there. But you and your sister and your mom and dad need to be the adults and the grown-ups and saying, we have $4 million and here's what's going to be done with it and here's why we made this decision. And it all needs to come from them. That way, once they're off this earth, there's none of that coming back on you or your family or your kids. Because the truth is, you just don't know what can happen. And I agree with George. They never should have put you in this decision to decide when it had the ability to pull away from your sister and what their family also could receive.
9: Okay, that actually does make me feel a little better. So I could probably just say, listen, this would be my preference, but you guys do what you want to do. And then she could give her preference and then they can decide.
8: Yep, yep.
0: I love you guys could all sit down with an estate planning attorney. You guys can have a sit-down meeting with an estate planning attorney and go, hey, what would happen if we did this? Let's walk out this scenario. Okay, what would happen if we did this? What are the tax implications? What have you seen work well for families? I would just get more information before making this decision, and I think your parents right now probably haven't thought a whole lot about it, and they just go, hey, whatever the kids want's fine. I don't think it's malicious, but I think it's a lot. I can tell that you feel this pressure bubbling up. It's like a pressure cooker right now of what you think you should do.
9: I was more worried about, like, if the kids get $1 million each when they're 30 or whatever, that I'm going to have less money than to be, like, the matriarch of the family and give them the things I dreamed about giving them. Let's all go on a fabulous trip. Or
0: you can do that.
9: You know, I'm going to buy you guys this stuff.
0: Here's the thing.
9: Because I'll have less
0: just
9: money.
0: Just think about it this way. If you never got this inheritance from your family, let's say your parents ended up needing it or used it all, would you still be okay?
9: Yeah.
0: Could you still take them on that trip?
9: Yeah, I could. I just have to find ways to save up. It wouldn't be a lavish lifestyle that I'd be living
0: in. I mean,
9: moderate,
0: you guys already have a $2 million net worth, right?
9: I suppose.
0: How old are you?
9: I'm behind. 46.
0: Okay. You're 46 with $2 million. You were in, like, the top 1%. I don't know who told you you're behind. I know you feel like... I think you have baggage and guilt from the mistakes you made in the past.
8: I think so, too.
0: But, Pauline, you're doing so good.
8: And by the way, who said it had to be split equally four ways? I mean, if they did ask your opinion, what if it was, you know, $2 million to you, $1 million to your sister, and, you know, 500 and 500 to your, you know, does it have to be four ways? There's a lot of questions that can be asked, but either way, if they want to know some of your thoughts, I'm fine with them asking some of your thoughts, but they need to be the ones that totally decide. And, yeah. This should be a blessing, not a burden. They made it a burden when they tossed it over to her.
0: Yeah, that's the thing. You know, when it comes to inheritance and family, it just, things get so tense.
8: Mm-hmm.
0: There's so many zeros on the end. There's so much pressure to do it the right way.
8: Well, then she's forced to ask herself, well, who deserves what? And that's a horrible, like, now she's asking herself questions and making comparisons she probably never wanted to make.
0: Yeah.
8: In order to try to figure this out. That's not her job.
0: And I mean, they could live another 20 years. I don't know how old they are, the state of their health. And so you got to think, if this never happens, if they use the money because there's a health crisis, they're in a long-term, you know, stay somewhere. You got to think about that too. So never plan on it, but let's at least be thoughtful in the way we do it. And that's where a good estate planning attorney comes into play.
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12: ABC News. I'm Chuck Severson. There's a deal between the U.S. and Iran that is headed for a signing ceremony next Friday, but it's not the big deal that means a big deal. It's announced on social media. ABC News Chief Global Affairs Correspondent Martha Raddatz.
13: President Trump hosting the deal with the Islamic Republic of Iran is now complete. Congratulations to all. I hereby fully authorize the toll-free opening of the Strait of Hormuz and simultaneously herewith authorize the immediate removal of the United States naval blockade. Ships of the world, start your engines. Let the oil flow.
12: But President Trump writing, because mines have to be cleared, the strait remains closed until next Friday's signing. U.S. official tells ABC News that because of that, the blockade is still in effect until then. Iran's National Security Council says the war on all fronts, including Lebanon, will end immediately and permanently. It says negotiations for a final agreement, which includes nuclear issues, will be postponed until after the U.S. fulfills its obligations. Bob McNally, head of Rapidan Energy Group.
14: We've lost well over a billion barrels of oil in the world market. And the world market is what matters for the United States and for someone paying for gasoline at the pump. Because we may be the biggest producer and exporter, but what we pay at the pump depends on that global market.
12: A G7 economic summit in Evian, France, starting Monday, will include President Trump. At the White House Sunday night, a $60 million sponsor-covered UFC cage fight. Mr. Trump has a long friendship with UFC's chief and owns stock in its parent company. More than 1,000 flights were canceled Sunday and 9,500 more delayed, primarily due to bad storms. Dallas and New York hit the hardest. The Russians have launched a massive overnight missile attack at Ukraine's capital, Kyiv. 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
12: Several people were killed in the crash of a small plane outside Butler, Missouri, Sunday morning. It crashed after taking off from the local airport to go skydiving, under investigation.
17: There's nothing we really can say to make it better. We just pray for them and their loved ones and their friends and their family.
12: Bates County Sheriff Chad Anderson, 12 dead. Palestinian deaths from the Israel-Hamas war are now over 73,000, says Gaza's health ministry. Israeli military operations continue despite a stalled ceasefire since October. A fourth shark attack off Australia in recent weeks. The swimmer in critical condition. Agriculture Minister Tara Moriarty of New South Wales.
18: Nothing is off the table in terms of how we deal with sharks going forward, but I'm particularly interested in further advice on how we can expand the use of technology, which means we can spot sharks sooner and get beaches closed and keep people safer.
12: For the first time, the New York Knicks will get a parade for their NBA championship.
19: Everyone always called us trash. It was always the Knicks are trash, Knicks are trash. What happened now?
20: We are finally champions!
21: Feeling ecstatic right now. Amazing. It's a great feeling to finally get a championship after so many years.
12: Mayor Zoran Mamdani says Thursday will be a ceremony at City Hall and then a ticker tape parade. Neither their 1973 nor 1970 NBA titles were celebrated with a parade. Chuck Severson, ABC News.
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0: Normal is broken, common sense is weird. 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I'm Dave Ramsey, Rachel Cruz, Ramsey personality, number one best-selling author, co-host of the Smart Money Happy Hour. 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Thanks for hanging out with us. Phil is in Orlando. Hi, Phil. How are you?
1: I'm doing well, Dave. How are you?
0: Better than I deserve. What's up?
1: Yeah, so I'll keep this as short as possible. I'm 28 years old. I've put myself into kind of a corner over the past couple of months after some bad decision making. I'm somewhere around 200 grand in debt, which is a mix of credit cards and personal loans that I took out, which I shouldn't have. I also have a mortgage, which is relatively new. I make good money, but ultimately things are tight right now, and I'm curious to get your thoughts on whether or not debt consolidation is a wise choice, or if I am better off just essentially figuring it out and climbing back into a better place.
0: What do you make?
1: Salary is about 140, but I make probably, this year I'll probably net 400 after stock units.
0: And that includes cashing those in, or are those restricted?
1: They are restricted, yes.
0: Okay, so what is your income that you can use this year?
1: This year, like I said, I mean, I've put like 400 total.
0: Yeah, but you can't use the restricted stock units. You can't sell them. They're restricted. That's the nature of the beast.
1: Right. Yeah, like 100, 150 vestible, sellable throughout the remainder of the year. Plus, 140 divided by two, call it halfway through the year. So, I mean, call it 200 coming in through the remainder of the year.
2: For the rest of the year?
1: Correct.
0: Okay. What do you do?
1: I'm a data analyst.
0: Okay. And how much do you owe on your cars?
1: Zero.
0: Okay. And you ran up $200,000 in credit card debt and personal loans. That's it.
2: That doesn't include the mortgage, or does that include the mortgage?
1: Does not include the mortgage.
0: How much is the mortgage balance?
1: Mortgage balance is just under $600.
0: Okay. Are you married?
1: Not married.
0: Okay. What did you do for 200 grand worth of mess?
1: It was a bad sprint of gambling plus poor decision making.
0: Yeah, that's fairly easy to come up with the last part of that.
2: Is there anything you can, like anything you bought that is sellable in this, or is it all, it's all gone? In things like gambling or other things?
1: No, I mean, home improvements have definitely been a thing. I just bought the house a little less than a year and a half ago, and definitely put money into the home because we had some issues. But otherwise, sort of just bill payments slash, threw money away, which is...
0: Okay, so here's the thing. Yeah. Personal finance is 80% behavior. It's 20% head knowledge. So debt is never, including when I went into debt and lost my butt because I was stupid, debt is never the problem. It's always the symptom.
1: Yeah.
0: Okay? So this is the symptom of gambling and, in air quotes, poor decisions, whatever the flip that means. Okay? And so it doesn't matter if we waved a magic wand and the 200 went away, it's coming back quickly if the gambling and the poor decisions haven't come to a screeching halt. Agreed?
1: Agreed, 100%.
0: So has it?
1: Yes, it has.
0: No more gambling, no more bad decisions.
1: It took longer than it should, but it's clicked.
0: Okay, all right. So you're a single guy, you have no bills except a house, and you have $200,000 to $400,000 to get a hold of, and you owe $200. You don't need debt consolidation. You just need to reach over there and take a bunch of that money you've been wasting and pay off your debt. You'd be debt free in a year, and you lived on $200,000.
1: Right. Yeah. I guess the issue is more so just the short term liquidity, and I've been getting bombarded with calls from some of these debt consolidation.
0: Well, you have enough coming in to pay minimums. Oh, debt consolidation people are advertising to you. Well, so what? I mean, that's not a big deal. You could do this, but you could use like Guardian litigation, and they can put you on a 4-year plan and walk you out of this. But I wouldn't.
2: Yeah.
0: Not when you have the income to pay it off in a year.
2: Yeah, it's your income. And the debt consolidation may get you, quote unquote, a better interest rate, but it's not really going to matter in 12 months because you'll be debt free anyways. So going through a company and paying for that is something that you can do yourself.
0: Yeah. Honestly, I mean, if I were you, I'm going to sit down and go, I'm going to look at the stock options and what the release, the vesting and the release on the restrictions are. And have you got a pile of that stock laying there somewhere?
1: I don't right now. Everything that has vested throughout this year already has already been liquidated
0: and sold.
1: So right now. I'm pretty much
0: translation. You lost more than $200,000 with this behavior.
1: Agreed.
0: If I woke up in your shoes, what would I do? Knowing what I know, having taught this stuff and walked with people in these situations, okay, you have this wonderful brain that allows you to be a data analyst, and I want you to apply it to a new company called Phil Incorporated that needs to be turned around.
1: Yeah.
0: Right? And Phil Incorporated has revenues of $400,000 and liabilities of $200,000. And so we're going to put Phil Incorporated on beans and rice and beans, no life, $20,000 a month on these bills for 10 months, and we're done. That's what I would do if I was in charge of Phil Incorporated.
1: Yeah, that's kind of what I have. Yeah, that's sort of my approach as well. I just really uncertain. I don't know anybody that's done the worked with debt consolidation companies.
0: Yeah, well, I mean, again, you could call. The Guardian litigation guys are sponsors. We could send you to them, and they could put you on a 3-year plan or whatever. But I wouldn't do that.
2: Yeah, and that's usually when you're in lawsuits and stuff too. You know what I mean? So I think you're fine. Yeah, you don't need that, Phil. Honestly, what's probably going to affect you the most is the ego side of you killing it, making a crap ton of money, living like you're making that much money and more, and ratcheting down everything. Like that makes you really put yourself in a completely different mindset, Phil. I mean, it does.
0: Exactly.
2: So that humility, which I think you already have, because you've realized, crap, I'm not good at this and I've messed this up. So you have a level of that now, but it'll do inner work in you for sure to go backwards in lifestyle. That's not easy.
0: Well, what I'm doing with this prescription is more than just mathematical. It's also behavior. Because if you go this intense, it's gonna burn all that other crap that you were doing completely out. You're gonna go, I never want that again. Because you're gonna submit yourself to a sacrifice to clean up the manure, and you never want to see manure again after this.

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15: Have you ever noticed that you mostly breathe through one nostril at a time? Even when you're not sick, even when your allergies aren't bothering you. The body actually switches the dominant nostril as frequently as every 2 hours while we're awake. That's according to Adam Taylor, an anatomy professor at Lancaster University in the UK. This alternating cycle is automatic. It's regulated subconsciously by the hypothalamus in the brain, he said. Your body does this to give each nostril a chance to rest and repair so they don't get too dried out, which could make it easier for pathogens and inflammation to cause damage. Now, Taylor also said studies suggest the left nostril may be more dominant, and when the right nostril is dominant, the body is in a more alert or even stressed state. Who knew? Pretty fascinating stuff. I'm Dr. Sanjay Gupta, helping you live a better life.
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1: David is in Memphis. Hi, David. How are you?
17: Good. How are you?
1: Better than I deserve. What's up?
7: Yeah, I was just wanting to, I guess, figure out how to get more organized with my budget. We felt like we were doing pretty good, and then we ended up having to start putting two kids through daycare, and it's eating up a lot of our flexible spending room, I guess.
1: That'll do it. That'll do it for sure. So what's your income, sir?
7: Mine is about 75 and a half or 75,500 a year base.
1: Mm-hmm. Mm-hmm. And does your wife work outside the home? If you got daycare, I assume.
7: Yes.
1: What's she make?
7: She just started a new job. So at the moment she's at 27,000 right now, but expecting a raise in the next few weeks.
0: By how much? What would that be?
7: Probably close to between $3 and $5 increase an hour.
0: Okay.
1: All right. And how much debt do you guys have?
7: So mine total is right at $212,000 with a mortgage.
1: How much of that's mortgage?
7: $184,000.
1: Okay. All right. Okay, so you got about, what, $60,000 in debt? No, $40,000.
0: 40, yeah.
1: 40 in debt. Yeah, okay. And what's the 40 in debt on?
7: All right, I got $2,200 in credit cards. I got $9,100 on a bad HVAC loan that I had to take when I bought the house. Then, $1,900 on a zero-turn lawnmower. And then I have $14,000 in 401k loans.
1: No car loan?
7: No, sir.
1: Okay. All right. And what are you paying for daycare?
7: $270 a week.
1: $1,000 a month. Okay.
0: For both kids. Yeah.
1: Okay. Yeah, you're right. It's a matter of getting organized and, you know, we've got to stop some of these decisions that have put you into this debt and reverse that, get the debts cleared. Because if you were on a game, if you were on a written budget, you and your wife were in agreement, and you had no debt except your house, you'd be in really, really good shape.
7: Yeah.
1: Yeah. And so stuff like the next time a zero-turn lawnmower speaks to you, you have to look at it and say, no, thank you. I'll use the one I have. We're not financing it. No, we're not using a credit card to do anything. We're cutting them up tonight. No, we're not borrowing money. No, we're not borrowing money. No, we're not borrowing money. And that's a new thing you have to learn to say, like, over and over and over again. So any kind of a crisis or a desire or an impulse or a wish or a dream that comes up, it cannot result in debt ever again because it has made your life tight and miserable. And we have to get rid of it and keep it gone. Does that sound familiar?
7: Yeah.
1: Okay, cool.
0: Yeah, so what's the part of the organization that's been hard for you guys, David? Is it doing a budget and sticking to it? Is it trying to figure out what debts to pay first? When you ask about organization, what specifically are y'all struggling with?
7: I guess how to prioritize, maybe. Because it just... If something comes up, you know, it starts stretching really thin, and we can get behind sometimes.
0: Yeah, just like monthly expenses that come up that you didn't plan.
7: Yeah.
0: Yeah, for sure. Yeah, so I think that's one reason the budget is so helpful. We'll give you a year of every dollar because it is knowing that you have a plan and anything outside the plan, there's kind of, you know, the simple word of no. Of like, we can't do that. We didn't plan for baseball signups. That's an extra $300 or whatever. And you're like, nope, can't do that. Like, I mean, it really kind of forces you, especially where you guys are, how tight everything is. Like, it really does kind of create a black and white scenario for a lot of these situations where before you could kind of finagle it and be like, oh, we'll just charge on the credit card and figure it out later. When you live on a zero-based budget, it really is directing you to your decision-making, which is fabulous. So you guys sitting down and doing that, and then starting to pay off this debt, smallest to largest. And so, I don't even know, can you sell the lawnmower and get some cash back?
7: I think it'd be a wash on that.
1: Good. That's $2,000 of debt gone.
7: All right.
1: This weekend, gone. Now, here's what Rachel's talking about. We're going to give you this Every Dollar budgeting app, and we're going to give you the premium version. We're going to pay for it free, okay? And then you and your wife are going to sit down tonight, and you're going to look at, okay, here's what our take-home pay is for me and my take-home pay for you for this month. And then we're going to take this month's income, and we're going to give every one of those dollars an assignment in the budgeting app. This much for food, this much for house payment, this much for electricity, this
0: for
1: much
0: daycare,
1: for water,
0: insurance, yeah,
1: this much for whatever. You go write down what your life, and you say, this is where the money is going to go, and every dollar has an assignment before it comes to you. And then when it comes to you, you simply do exactly what you had already planned to do on paper. And if something pops up, and it will, then you look at the you look at the digital app together, and you say, if we're going to do this thing that popped up, what are we not going to do that we take off of here so that we can do the pop-up? Or we look at the pop-up and say, no, we're not doing it. I don't care if you popped up or not. We don't have the money because every dollar has been assigned. But, I mean, if a tire goes out and you have to buy a $200 tire,
0: sure.
1: Then you look over there and you go, okay, I got to increase car repairs by $200, and I got to decrease something else in the budget by $200 so that this continues to match and we don't get behind. And so you work on that together, and you need to have a budget committee meeting and go over this and stick to it once a week minimum right now, until you get the feeling of organized. So you're telling your money what to do on that digital app, and then that app is going to tell you what to do so that you do what you said you wanted to do. That's how this works.
0: And it's easy, David, that you, with the premium version, you connect your bank account. So anytime you guys swipe your debit card, because no more credit cards, when you're swiping your debit card out of the checking account, a transaction pops into that app, and you drag and drop it so you can see literally how much you have left in each category. Like, it is right there with you. And it really does. If you follow it, it forces you to stay within the bounds. But the great thing is it creates a level of peace, too. And then you're going to expose and see, okay, how much have we been spending out to eat? How much have we been spending, you know, here or there? And you start to actually see your spending habits. And because you guys are in debt, you cut all those categories because you're doing nothing. I mean, but just survival at this point.
1: Now,
0: there's
1: food,
0: no
1: shelter, clothing, transportation, utilities, and get out of debt. That's all. You're not going to see the inside of a restaurant unless you're working there as your extra job. You're not going on vacation. You're broke. You got to get this Brit mess cleaned up. Not until you get it done. And you can get it done really quick once you start doing that, because you sell the mower, you cut up the credit cards, you look around the house, see what else we can sell. We look around. I can pick up a side job this weekend and make $2,000, throw it at this credit card, and it'll be gone. I mean, you start getting creative on knocking these things out, and then you get your life back at the end of the story. And the end of the story is only about 12 or 18 months away, at the end of the first chapter of the story, I guess. Because then when you're out of debt, you can build an emergency fund. And when you build an emergency fund, then you can start investing. And, dude, you literally could retire a millionaire, if not a multimillionaire, if you follow this stuff through exactly like we teach you. And you go from disorganized at $27,000 a year looking for a $3 an hour raise and two kids in daycare and I can't breathe, all the way to millionaire. And it takes you 10, 12 years to do all that. We can show you how. That's what this app, and the app will guide you. It'll tell you what Ramsey says next. You got Ask Ramsey on the website for free. You can go in there and ask, and you call us back, and we'll help you even more if we need to.

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8: How often do you stop to wonder whether you should share something that's revealing, maybe even embarrassing, with a partner, a friend, or even your boss? In her new book called Revealing, The Underrated Power of Oversharing, behavioral scientist Leslie John says doing just that can help you deepen relationships that are vital to your life. We need people to trust us in order to get things like love, friendship, and career success. That's what she told us. When you make yourself vulnerable by revealing something sensitive, it does make other people trust you. In turn, when you ask someone to reveal something about themselves, showing that interest will generally lead someone to like you more. Why? Because people like to be asked about themselves, she says. It also signals that they are discriminating and choosy, but in a good way. I'm Dr. Sanjay Gupta, helping you live a better life.
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0: As they've gotten older, me and my siblings have been considering how we can help them to age well and, you know, whether we'll need to take care of them. My dad has worked a ministry job his whole life, and they've never had much money, but they're very private about money. So recently they've expressed several times that they don't have enough money to retire. I don't think they understand money at all, and we're also concerned that they're giving a lot of money to various ministries because they're really looking forward to being in heaven, and they want to spread the gospel far and wide before they get there. They've also told us, and I do think they firmly believe, that they're going to be raptured before they die. So we all love them very much, but we're also concerned that they may not have enough to, you know, take care of them. And we also, we want to be prepared to take care of them if we need to do that, but they aren't willing to talk to us about it. Mm. Is this something we just let go? Or how can we respectfully love them for the rest of their years without any information?
1: Well, first, as a fellow Christian, I hope they're right. Come quickly, Lord Jesus, right? But I don't think we lay out our plans. The Bible that I have read doesn't teach me to lay out our plans as if I'm not going to retire, because the rapture is going to be my bailout. Instead, the Bible says, in the house of the wise are stores of choice food and oil. You know, the Bible does talk a lot about God as our provider, and that he cares about us and he has a plan for us and not to worry and all those kinds of things. And that's all very true as well. But the Bible then, on the other hand, it says, if you don't work, you don't eat. That's in the Bible. And yeah, it says, if you don't plant corn, don't expect corn. You're going to reap what you sow. And if you sow sparingly, meaning very few kernels of corn, please expect very few corn stalks to come up out of the ground. That's a cause and effect thing in Scripture. Okay, God's talking about this is the land in which we live, the world in which we live. And as Rachel said the other day on the show, God gave us a brain, and we're supposed to use it to reason as well. And so spiritually planning for the rapture, I agree with, and I'm on board for. Let's all get out. Where's the line? I'll get in the line, okay? But also, while I'm here, and we don't know the date or the time, very clear in Scripture that we're not going to know the date or the time of his return, then out of Jesus' own mouth, those words were spoken. And so, given that, then we have to plan as if we're going to be here, and then that plan works if we're not here or if we're here. Mm-hmm. Their plan only works if we're not here. So, anyway, end of sermon, end of doctrinal lesson, okay?
2: Thank you for your TED Talk.
1: But,
2: No, but
1: now,
2: it's true.
1: Now,
2: it's
1: how
2: true.
1: How do we love these sweet, precious people who care about other people wanting to meet God, meet Jesus, and they're willing to live on almost nothing and barely get by so that they can accomplish that? What impact they can have on the world for the Lord they are having, and their thumbprints are going to be all over people's names in heaven, and that they're just wonderful people. So how do we love them well? And they're secretive, partly because
0: how do we take care of them?
1: Yeah, they're partly
0: because
1: they're partly secretive because they're ashamed. They're partly secretive because they're ashamed. They're not ashamed of the gospel. They're not ashamed of their ministry mindset.
0: Right.
1: But they know that they haven't done a good job with money, and it bothers them. And so you got
2: to.
1: And
2: it's almost easier in a weird way to have an excuse for the fear that, oh gosh, we're not, well, it's okay. We're going to, you cling on to something.
1: Yeah. We didn't do a good job.
2: Because you haven't planned.
1: I'm going to blame it on the rapture.
2: Yeah.
1: You know, and so now how do you help them? Gently and lovingly, because 100% chance a 78-year-old with this mindset is not going to change.
0: Right.
2: 98.
0: Exactly.
2: We'll say 98%, Kate. Yeah. We'll give you 2% hope.
1: Yeah, but I mean, I don't want to go in.
0: We've given hope that they're going to change.
1: Yeah, I don't want to enter the conversation thinking they're going to be transformed financially.
2: Yeah.
1: I don't think they are. I think they're pretty well set on giving everything away in Jesus' name. And you got to say, that's a wonderful person. My goodness, what wonderful people. So I think you siblings band together and you just check in on them every so often, make sure that the property taxes are paid, that there's groceries in the cabinet. Don't open the cabinet and the only thing in there is dog food and they hadn't got a dog, right? I mean, so
0: right.
1: That kind of thing happens in these situations. So just check in on the refrigerator and how it's stocked. And, hey, we just bought a beef, and the three of us are going to share it, and we're going to bring a bunch of it over and put it in your refrigerator. And, hey, I just got a friend that's got some chickens, and we all bought a bunch of eggs here, and we'll bring you some stuff. And I just went by a Kroger, and they were having a sale, and Publix was having a sale, and Mom, I brought you a bag of stuff to put in there. And so just make sure the electric bill is paid. And,
0: yeah,
1: you know, you guys can just kind of subtly poke around without getting them on a full plan like they actually should be.
2: Well, and thankfully, in I guess the positive side of some of this too, Kate, is they're so low maintenance. They're used to living on basically nothing versus some people call in and their parents are living the high life and have nothing in retirement and they're going to expect the same and they expect their kids to take, you know what I mean? There's like a whole entitlement side where this story could have been, but for them, their motivation and attitude, in a weird way, is you know, I don't want to say endearing because I don't think it's wise, but it's easier to help someone that has a level of humility and sacrificial heart. Do you know what I mean?
1: It's not entitled
2: to do all that. Yes.
1: Yeah, they're not brats.
2: Guys, Kate, are you and your siblings in a good place financially just to do a bare minimum like what he was just explaining?
0: We are. There's certain of our families that are going to be more able to do it than others. I think specifically our family would be able to contribute more. And so those of us who may be able to contribute are just wanting to understand what they mean by the fact that they don't have enough money so we can prepare for how we need to help them. But really haven't been able to prepare at all.
1: Yeah, so, you could just do it in an honoring way. Say, Mom and Dad, y'all have done such work for the kingdom. And, you know, scripture says that your children will rise up and call you blessed. And we're standing here calling you blessed. And one way you're blessed is your children are standing here and we want to love you. If you'll tell us some of the basic things, we want to help, but you're going to have to kind of tell us what we need to help with.
2: Yeah. Do you even know, Kate, if the house is paid off or anything? Like, do you have any range?
0: It is. Yep. They have a small home, but it's paid off, and they have two paid off cars. So that's
1: sweet.
0: Good consolation is that they have a place to live.
2: Good.
0: We're not worried about that.
2: Yep.
1: Food, lights, water, property taxes.
0: Check in on the food, check in on the property taxes. Yeah. And then what about, like, again, we have a little bit of concern that they're still giving a lot of money away.
1: Mm-hmm.
0: I just don't think there's much we can do about that.
1: Nope.
0: But I mean, it's their money.
1: And probably some of the ministries that they're giving to. Probably some of the stuff they're giving to they shouldn't be is probably irresponsible. But so what? There's nothing you can talk about.
0: Right.
1: Unless they ask. If they ask, you can say. But if you can start a conversation and then they say, well, honey, you think we ought to do this one? And you say, well, Mom, let's look at how they spend their money. Let's look at how they're. You know, wait a minute, Mom, they spend 90 cents of every dollar on the guy that runs his salary. And the hungry kids only get 10 cents of every dollar. Well, I don't think we need to be, Mom, that's not a very good deal for the hungry kids.
2: And Mom, let's make sure you're not hungry first.
1: Yeah. Take care of your own household first, or you're worse than an unbeliever. These are all scriptural things.

0: Kate is in Sioux Falls, South Dakota. Hi, Kate. How are you?
1: Hi, I'm great. I can't believe I'm talking to you.
0: You too. What's up?
1: So I'm calling to get your advice on how we can help my parents. So my parents are in their late 70s. They're faithful Christians. They have been their whole life.

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0: Anna in Jonesboro, Arkansas. How are you?
12: I'm good. How are you guys?
0: Better than we deserve. What's up?
12: So I'm having a disagreement with my dad, and I want to know if I should sell my house to pay off my student loans.
0: Ooh.
12: Yes. We bought it together, so that's why I was talking to him about it in 2020. Yes.
0: So you don't own it by yourself?
12: Not by myself, but he will let me make the decision. He thinks that you're going to tell me something different. I think you're going to tell me to sell it.
0: Hmm. Interesting. Okay.
12: Yeah.
13: We'll know in about 2 minutes.
0: Yeah, this is great. So it's a lot of power. I'm kind of scared.
12: Yeah.
0: So how much student loan have you got?
12: I've got about $33,000.
0: And what is your income?
12: I make 54 and some change as an accountant.
0: Mm-hmm. Okay. Working 40 hours?
12: Yes.
0: And you're single?
12: Yep, single, no kids.
0: Okay. All right. And what other debts do you have other than the house?
12: I paid off my car in December early. So all I have left is $1,700 on a credit card, but I have $32,000 in savings, and I could pay that off today and still have some left.
14: Oh, well, bury the lead there. So you'd sell your house.
0: Instead of cleaning out your savings.
14: Instead of dumping your savings and building it back up in 24 months.
12: So the reason that my dad is hesitant is because my mortgage is like $880
0: a month. We're asking you, why would you sell your house when you have the money in the bank to pay off the debt?
12: I don't have the money in the bank. I have $3,200, not $32,000.
0: Okay. Well, that's a little different. All right.
12: Sorry,
0: you may have said 32 and we put a zero on it. I don't know. Okay. Okay. All right. $3,200.
12: So I have enough to pay off the credit card.
14: Okay.
12: Debt.
14: Gotcha. Yep.
12: $1,500.
0: Yeah, and then you pay off the credit card debt. You got your $1,000 left. Then we're working on the student loan, and you make 54. Mm-hmm. And what is your house payment?
12: $885.
0: Okay. How long have you owned it?
12: 6 years.
0: Hmm. How much car debt did you pay off, and how long did it take you?
12: I think I paid it a year and a half off early.
0: What was the total debt, and how long did it take you to pay that total debt once you attacked it?
12: It was $13,000, and it took 5 years.
0: That's not attacking it.
14: Were you ever at a point?
12: I lost my job when COVID hit.
0: Okay. All right. What I was trying to get at was, did you pay off $13,000 in 5 months or something? And no, you didn't. You just piddled away at the thing.
12: Mm-hmm.
0: Okay. All right.
14: Anna, if you looked at what you bring in each month, and if you lived on nothing, you paid rent, some groceries, kept the lights on, and that's about it. Like, I mean, you really had
0: no life.
14: Yeah. What? How much extra would you have per month just with your salary?
12: I take about $33 a month, so I would probably need, like, depending on gas and groceries, like $1,600-ish.
14: Okay, what if we just said $2,000 just to play it a little safe? So that's $1,300 mm-hmm. extra. Mm-hmm. And if you got, you know, a part-time job at night and weekends, which I know is not...
0: Bookkeeping.
14: Not fun. Oh, yeah.
0: Side hustle.
14: Yeah, yeah, yeah, yeah. Yeah.
0: Big money.
12: I've been looking into that.
14: Yeah, yeah. And you brought in an extra $2,000. You know what I mean? That's $3,000.
0: In 10 months, you'd be done.
14: A month. And, yeah, and you just look at that in a calendar.
0: Stop your 401k temporarily. And did you get a tax refund last year?
12: It was like $200.
0: Okay, so you got that dialed in. Good. Okay. Anything else, any other crap coming out of your check, like crappy insurance that you don't need and stuff?
12: No, just health and dental, and that's it.
0: Okay. Vision. Health, dental, do you have 401k coming out now?
12: I do not.
14: Okay.
0: I don't know why you're only getting home with $38,000 out of
14: 33 is what you said.
0: $3,300 a month, which is $38,000 a year. And so why are you only getting home with 38 out of 54?
14: Mm-hmm.
0: How much is your stinking health insurance?
12: All of my insurance together is 53 per paycheck, so 106.
0: Okay. All right. This
14: feels a little low.
0: Yeah, that's still a little low. I mean, because you're grossing almost $5,000 a month, and you shouldn't be having $1,700 come out of this check.
12: I gross $3,300 a month.
0: No,
12: I get $1,600 per paycheck.
0: No, you take home $3,300 a month. $54,000 is your income, correct?
12: Yeah.
0: $60,000 a year is $5,000 a month. Okay. I can't get down to 33. There's something wrong with your check to me. But aside from that, I'm going to investigate your check and see what's coming out. Make sure nothing is coming out except health insurance. That's it. And taxes. And the appropriate amount of taxes. Not too much. Then I'm going to pick up an extra job, side hustling, bookkeeping, and bring in another $1,500 to $2,000 a month.
14: Mm-hmm.
0: Then I'm going to take the every dollar budget and get on beans and rice and beans. And I'm going to be clear of this $33,000 in debt in less than 14 months. and your dad wins the argument. Because I wouldn't sell my
14: house.
0: I would not sell a house where you've got a great payment like this and a great interest rate, and you like the house. I would not sell the house.
14: And a great mortgage payment. I mean, yeah, your payment is.
0: I would not sell it. I would not sell it for 14 months worth of hustle. And I'd go. I'd lean in with 14 months worth of hustle and clean the student loan out and get rid of it. The only reason you're selling it is you didn't have hope that you were ever going to get rid of it. Otherwise. And I just gave you a 14-month detailed plan, and Rachel did, on getting rid of it. And if you get rid of it in 14 months, it'd be silly to sell your house.
14: Because how much equity's in it,
12: Anna? I just have so much. Well, that's the thing, is that the houses that are that sold for what mine did around the time and are selling now are selling for between $200K to $220K.
14: And what'd you buy it for?
12: My loan, I bought it for $149, put $7 down, so my loan was for $142.
0: You're sitting in a sweet spot. Don't walk
14: away
0: from
14: this. Yeah, I wouldn't.
0: This is perfect. There's people all over America going, I could have a $200,000 house. Oh, my God.
12: Yeah.
0: I didn't even know they existed.
14: And with an $800 mortgage payment.
0: They do in Jonesboro, Arkansas, yeah, and true. A single lady making $54,000 owns it. Yeah, that's... The house is the last thing I sell if it's the only way I have hope to get you out. And I got a lot of hope, lot of hope, mathematically, that you're going to be out of this without it. So you can do this. Oh, and by the way, let's just fast forward. What happens to your life when you don't have a student loan hanging over your head and a credit card hanging over your head and a car debt hanging over your head and you've learned to live on this budget? Oh, we can start putting money in that Roth 401k. Oh, then we start to talk about how fast does your income at 15% of your income turn you into a millionaire? Pretty stinking fast, kiddo. It's about 18 years is my estimate sitting here today. So you're going to retire with $1 million in your 401k 18 years from now
14: and have
0: a paid for house that by then will be worth $600,000.
14: That's right. 600.
0: Yeah. I just tripled it.
14: Yeah. All right.
0: 18 years from now.
14: Sure.
0: Why not?
14: Yeah. Why not?
0: It's a $200,000 house. It's already doubled once. Yeah.
14: Just like that. Right, Dave?
0: Yeah. Just like that. That's how you do it. Just like that. You just move your nose from one side to the other. Like,
14: just ding, ding, ding, ding, ding, make
0: and
14: it
0: there
14: happen.
0: Goes, just
14: make
0: like
14: it
0: that.
14: Happen.
0: Yeah. So.
14: No, but yeah. But honestly, yeah, that people selling their house as if their house is the problem. And for some people, their mortgage payment is huge. They have no margin. They're not able to get out of that. They
0: or
14: have
0: you
14: some
0: hate
14: equity.
0: Your house.
14: Yeah, and you're wanting to move anyways. Sure. Like there's some reasons. But the amount of effort and time it takes for moving, selling, and then you're going to have to go buy something else, and it's going to be double what, you know what I mean? You're going to, that increase that you are on the better half on is going to be there waiting for you for the new house. So it's not worth leaving. So sorry, Anna.
0: No, I want you to get a little dirt under your fingernails and get this done, baby. You can do this. I'm sorry. For your sake, your dad wins the argument. If you want to win with money in 2026, you can't keep living normal. Normal's broke. You need a plan. 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
17: From ABC News, I'm Chuck Severson. There's a deal between the U.S. and Iran, but it's not a final big deal. It's announced on social media by President Trump and by Iran. A formal signing is next Friday. Though President Trump says the U.S. naval blockade of the Strait of Hormuz is lifted, that shipping lane is not open because mines have to be cleared until Friday. Iran's National Security Council says the war on all fronts, including Lebanon, will end immediately and permanently. It says negotiations for a final agreement, which includes nuclear issues, will be postponed until after the U.S. fulfills its obligations. ABC News White House correspondent Karen Travers.
18: There's no mention in the president's post about what was agreed to in terms of Iran's highly enriched uranium. This memo of understanding was aimed at reopening the strait to shipping traffic and then starting a period of further negotiations on Iran's nuclear program.
17: Long wait's over not only for the New York Knicks. Sunday night on ice.
19: They're going to clinch it appropriately with a total team effort and a shutout.
17: Carolina Hurricanes won their first Stanley Cup championship in 20 years Sunday night, beating the Vegas Golden Knights 3-0. A G7 economic summit in Evian, France, starting Monday, will include President Trump. At the White House Sunday night, a $60 million sponsor-covered UFC event, seven fights in an eight-sided wire mesh cage. Mr. Trump has a long friendship with UFC's chief and owns stock in its parent company. For more than 2 weeks, Albanians by the thousands in Tirana have been protesting. They oppose a planned luxury development on an environmentally sensitive stretch of coastline, a project linked to President Trump's son-in-law, Jared Kushner. The Russians launched a massive overnight missile attack on Ukraine's capital. 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
17: 12 deaths in the crash of a small plane outside Butler, Missouri, Sunday morning. It crashed after taking off from the local airport to go skydiving.
22: Yeah, it absolutely is called nobody wants to have on any day. And, you know, we just want to reassure the public that there's nothing criminal that we can see.
17: Bates County Sheriff Chad Anderson, federal safety investigators are looking into it. Two helicopters collided over Rio de Janeiro Sunday morning and crashed, killing all six people aboard, firefighters say. What could move the markets this week from ABC's Dave Packer?
23: Monday, we'll get a reading on consumer spending with core retail sales for May. Now, analysts are expecting a lower number than last month. And on Wednesday, with a new Fed chair, the Federal Reserve Bank will have its latest closely watched announcement on interest rates.
17: Not only does the Mideast crisis send oil and gasoline prices higher, this could too, ABC's Jim Ryan.
24: Even soaring gas prices haven't quelled Americans' demand for travel, but now industry analysts expect inventories to run short this summer as U.S. refineries struggle to keep running close to their capacity.
17: Our Jim Ryan. Hey, did you hear what the Knicks Delta jetliner pilot and air traffic control said to each other after the championship win and the team was just about to take off for New York from San Antonio?
25: Tell those guys congratulations. Enjoy the moment.
26: Oh, they're enjoying it back there. You probably can hear them. They're having a good time, man. Yeah, we'll pass it on.
17: That from ATC.com. Chuck Severson, ABC News.
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5: How did I lose weight? And I did. Lean, right here. I did. I love this stuff. Listen, Brickhouse Nutrition been with me for a long time. So chatting with Miles, I'm up at like 235. True story, I never minded being 235, but you know what minded? My knees that were falling apart and my back. I'm like, before I started really lifting, probably about 190. So 235 was a lot. I said, I got to lose some LBs, Miles. He said, Dan, we're going to sic our team of docs and researchers on it, and we're going to get you a really good product because I don't want to take a lot of these needles and stuff. You know what he did? He got lean. He got lean. I got lean using Lean, L-E-A-N. The product works. Me and Paula both use it. I'm now down about 200, 202. Losing weight's a pain. 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

0: Welcome back to the Ramsey Show in the Fair Winds Credit Union studio. Cheryl is in Boise, Idaho. Hi, Cheryl. How are you?
1: I'm good. How are you, Dave?
0: Better than I deserve. What's up?
1: Thanks for taking my call. My parents are to the point in their life where they need extra help. They are 87, 88. And instead of putting them in an assisted living, I would like to take care of them, and that's what they would like. I am not old enough to retire yet. I have about 5 more years, but they're willing, if I retire, they're willing to pay me the same monthly wage that I make right now. And then they want to give me a $50,000 CD, which would make up, that's the difference of whether I retire right now or in 5 years.
0: Mm-hmm.
1: My question is, they do not want my siblings to know. They're
0: Why?
1: Okay with them knowing about the monthly wage, but they do not want them to know about the CD.
0: Why?
1: Because I have some siblings who I think, they think would be unhappy about it, and they don't want the stress. They don't like confrontation. They don't want anybody to be unhappy. I personally think that my siblings should be happy because the monthly wage is way less than if we put them in assisted living. So my husband is a little, we're a little concerned about it causing trouble in the future, but my mom and dad said, nobody knows about our CDs. It's under the table. Nobody will ever know about it because they don't know about that. So we're wondering what to do. Should we insist
0: you do what you
1: want to
0: do, but I do
1: council?
0: Not. You do what you want to do, but I do not participate in deals that involve deception.
1: That's what we feel like too. We're like, I don't like the secretiveness of it.
0: It's going to come back and bite all of you.
1: And
0: it's
1: going to
0: come out. It's going to come out in the settling of the estate, and they're going to accuse you of having stolen from your parents.
1: That's what we're worried about.
0: It's what's going to happen.
1: Yeah.
0: Absolutely. But I mean, we've played this record on this show before.
1: Okay.
0: I mean, for sure. For sure that's what's going to happen.
1: And
0: if everybody can't get along, here's the other thing. If they want you to handle the confrontation, I would be willing to do that. Hey, brothers and sisters, here's what mom and dad want to do. Here's what's going on. I'm taking a pay cut, and I'm losing part of my retirement to cover the retirement. They're giving me a $50,000 CD, and I'm taking a pay cut because I really want to go over there. It's a better quality of care for them. It's cheaper for the whole family, me doing it, than us putting him in a thing. So you get a deal, but I want to make sure you guys all know about it. You don't really get a vote. I'm just telling you we're doing it.
1: Okay. That's fair.
0: And if you don't like it, pound sand, but this is what we're doing, right?
1: Okay, so it's not, don't put it out there and say, are you guys okay with
0: I'm
1: it?
0: I'm not
1: just
0: taking
1: say,
0: a vote. It's not their money.
1: Okay, I like that.
0: It's not their money. It's, this is what mom and dad have decided to do, and I wanted to just make sure you guys knew it
2: that
0: now.
2: That you're in the loop. That you're in the loop.
0: So that you're in the loop, and not a thing.
1: Okay, I like that way of approaching it. That way, that way there's no argument. It's just what it is so that it doesn't come out in the end. Okay,
0: yeah,
1: I like
0: I've got,
1: that.
0: We
1: Thank
0: have
1: you.
0: A family member that had a small business. One of the brothers was involved in the small business. The rest of the family was not. And when the dad sold the small business, he gave half of it to the brother. And he told everybody. But he didn't ask everybody's permission. He said, this is my freaking money, and this is what I'm doing. He didn't say it that way. He just did it.
1: Okay.
0: And then just said, this is what happened. And then you get to choose if you're the brother or the sister then, whether you're going to have a hissy fit about somebody else doing what they want to do with their money.
1: Okay.
0: You know,
1: that makes perfect sense. Yeah. Thank you so much.
0: Yeah, I just lots of clarity and kindness and legacy. What you described had no malice, no theft, no weirdness. It was you're probably coming out on the short end of the stick, except you really want to love your mom and dad well through this legacy stage of their life, and good on you.
1: That's perfect. That's exactly. I just have always promised them, nope, I will take care of you, and I'm the one that's willing to do it.
0: Yeah.
1: And I get along well with them. So.
2: Yeah. Yeah. And almost as factual as it can be, too, Cheryl. It doesn't have to be all emotional, right? It's like, here's the facts, here's the numbers, here's what's happening, and that's about it. Low drama, low, you know.
0: And then, let me go ahead and just, this is happening all over America at this moment. This scenario. And for you brothers and sisters out there, that the other sibling is the one stepping up and going to do the doctor's visits and going to be in the house making sure stuff gets cleaned up and going to make sure the bills get paid, and they end up with more than you and you're not there, shut up. Rise up and call your brother or your sister blessed and say thank you.
2: For taking care of
0: my dad. Thank you. Thank you for doing this. And you get whatever you want. You're the one on the front line. The rest of you out there. I mean, because this is like a normal. I hear this almost every week among my friends.
2: You know, it's crazy. I saw a study. I just saw this actually yesterday. That the role within siblings, if there's an older sister, she usually is the one that ends up taking the responsibility.
0: Yep.
2: That's like the number one, like, predictability if you are the older sister.
0: The oldest child, period.
2: Yeah, but usually it's usually the daughter. The daughters are usually the ones that kind of gather, that end up kind of doing that. And then talking about retirement, all of it was fascinating. But there's data coming out all around it, and there's a whole article on it, and it was, that'll be Denise for you and Mom.
0: I'm on notice it's not going to be you.
2: No, I will.
0: I'm so shocked.
2: I'll stop by.
0: I'm appalled. I had no idea.
2: I'll stop by.
0: You'll do a drive-by and what? Give us a parade wave from the car.
2: No. But that is, you know, and even, you know, when we look at friends and even, you know, even Winston's parents, my mom's dad is still living. My husband's mom's mom is still living, right? And it is. It's like a full force.
0: And who is taking care of them?
2: Yes. And it's
0: whoever's taking care of them, the rest of them need to support the one that's on the front lines and say thank you.
2: Yep.
0: And not be going, well, you're getting too much money. You got a CD. Oh, my God. Petty people. Yeah. And it's not even your money. It's their money.
2: And if you split it between all these siblings that Cheryl has, everyone probably gets 10 grand. And for 10 grand, take care of your parents being taken care of. You know what I mean? Like, it's not like it's $1 million sitting in there and they're fighting over that. So anyways, Cheryl, well done. I hope the conversation goes well.
0: Salute.
2: And I have John Deloney in my head too, but there is a point when you do put a scenario out there of what's going to happen. They are adults, your siblings, and they get to make a choice of how they respond. That's not up to you. That's not your responsibility to caretake their emotions either. Yeah. It's what's happening, and they're going to have to be adults and decide.
0: And if they decide they're going to come at my 87-year-old parent after I make the announcement to them, then I'm going to deal with them. That's the other thing. So you have to step in between and go, because your mom and dad don't do confrontation. Remember, they'd rather do deception. No, that's not a good idea. Not a good idea at all. Because that confrontation's going to come back, and it always grows. What is it? Les Parody says, it has a high rate of resurrection.
2: It will come.
0: It will rise up.
2: It will come.
0: You have zombie confrontations wandering through your backyard, all from former dead things. Oh, wow. That's, because you tried to bury it and it came alive.

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1: Today's question comes from Gabriel in Delaware. We recently sold our house and did not anticipate buying another one for at least 4 to 5 years. We have $350,000 that we want to invest into the S&P 500 and index funds until we are ready to buy again. Several friends who invest regularly have suggested that because it is such a large sum and we should do a dollar cost average by investing 1/12 of the amount each month instead of investing it all at once. Do you agree with that suggestion, or would you recommend investing the full amount immediately?
0: If you understand what you're putting money into and you've looked at the track record of it, the S&P 500, the math would tell you to put it all in at once. The only reason to dollar cost average is if you're emotionally not committed to this process and the first time Trump decides to bomb Iran and the market goes down, you freak out. Okay? Because he's going to do a Trump thing. You can count on it. I don't know what the next one's going to be, but there's going to be a Trump thing. Sometimes it causes the market to go up. Sometimes it causes the market to go down. And there's going to be other things that happen in the world other than Trump that are going to cause the market to go up and the market to go down. But here's an example. Let's say that you had $100,000 for round numbers, and you put the money in at the beginning of 2024, all of it. At the end of 2024, the market, unusually high, went up 24%, 25%. So you'd have $125,000 if you put $100,000 in January 1. And at the end of the year, you'd have $125,000 because it went up 25%. If you put it in a 12th at a time, you'd have about $111,000. But if the market went up or went down, you wouldn't be as scared. But you did not have it invested the entire year, the entire amount, and so you did not get what the market made the entire year. Now, if the market goes down 10 minutes after you put it in, which is kind of like Murphy's Law,
1: yeah,
0: it's like God saying, this is a test of the emergency roller coaster riding society and see if you can ride the roller coaster or not, right? Like, you're going to have a test, right? 10 minutes after you put the money in, the market's going to go down. And so you just got to say, I'm not going to look at it. I'm just going to put it in, and it's S&P 500. And so, we'll see what it does, right? This year, year to date, as of this broadcast, the market is up 7%. And it's June. If it continues on that track, that's going to be about 14, which would be fairly normal. It's averaged about 11.8, okay? And that includes the big dip after the Iran bombing, and then it came back up.
1: And we've had a couple of those when you look at the chart. I mean, you can just Google S&P 500, right?
0: Yep.
1: You'll see some, but the amount of recovery time, which I don't know the exact date, but it's maybe 30 days, right? I mean, like, it's pretty quick
0: Depends on what the event is, but
1: sure.
0: Most of the time, this stuff comes back very, very quickly. Even the big newsworthy drops, okay? One of the ones I always remember is when COVID hit in 20.
1: Mm-hmm.
0: Go back and look at the 20 charts, all right? From February and down into March, in less than 30 days, the market dropped dramatically. I mean, it didn't go in half, but it went way down. It lost like a lot.
1: Mm-hmm.
0: And everybody's freaking out because they're freaking out about COVID and they're freaking about everything. And they're freaking out about masks. We hadn't gotten around to vaccines yet, but at that moment, but they came later.
1: The job markets were closing.
0: Yeah,
1: I mean,
0: people were worried about the businesses, worried about what's going to happen with the economy, and the market dove. Okay. It hit bottom in April. We didn't know that at the time. How long did it take it to recover what it lost from the COVID scare in the 30 days prior? 57 days. It came back. So COVID wasn't even over, but we're up in September and the market has returned because the market figured out that there wasn't going to be 2 million deaths.
1: Well, and
0: the market figured out that a whole bunch of this was a bunch of hooey.
1: Well,
0: and no, they did. I mean, the market looked around and said, we're not all going to die. And this is, you know, and the economy is not going to turn into a dust bowl. And. Mm-hmm. And so the market recovered. The market recovers common sense over time.
1: Well, and you think back to 07, mm-hmm. 08, which mm-hmm. was obviously the massive.
0: Huge drop.
1: And was that, how long did that, I mean, that was.
0: It took a bit. It went in half. The Dow Jones went from 13,000 to 6,500. Now, how quick did it get back to 13,000? I'd have to go back and look, yeah. But I think it was almost a year.
1: Yeah. So that was probably the long, you know.
0: That was a long one. But it also went in half.
1: But even the Iran thing recently, right? That it dropped. It came back within like 2 weeks. It was not long.
0: It was less than a month. Yeah.
1: It was not long.
0: Yeah.
1: Because we had just put money in. I remember.
0: And then every time there's a news cycle on it, you'll see it like this week. If you go back and depend on when you're listening to this, mm-hmm. but I'm doing this real time, you'll see a little blip right now. Latest news cycle on the same thing. You know, because they're bombing each other again for a minute, right? Mm-hmm. So all that stuff comes into it. All that to say, the answer to your question is invest immediately if you have a 4 to 5 year window, because these wrinkles iron out if you give them time. No one gets hurt on a roller coaster except those that get off in the middle of the ride. Don't jump. Don't jump. Yeah, so if you think you're going to jump, dollar cost average, because it keeps you from freaking out quite so much, because you're like, oh, it went down, but I don't have all my money in. And so, but if you're going to be one of those people that says, I lost all my money in the stock market, which, by the way, is a lie. If you put money in the S&P, you have never in the history, in the last 150 years, lost all your money. Zero times that the market went to zero. So you didn't lose all your money. If you put it in at the top in 2008, you're talking about, and it goes in half, put $100,000 in, it's worth $50,000. You could say, I lost half my money because I bought at the top and sold at the bottom. I'm the worst possible timer on the planet. You know, and so, but even then, you didn't lose all your money. You lost half of it. And because you're the worst possible timer on the planet. So, yeah. So if you just ride it, you're going to be okay. So if you're willing to do that and you're willing to understand that, then you're going to make really, really, really good money as a long-term investment in good mutual funds. And an S&P 500 is a great place to park stuff when you've got a 4 to 5 year window. Longer term, I'll go with different mutual funds, but I use the S&P for short-term parks like that myself. And just while we're on it, this is a fun stat. I pulled this up the other day because I got curious about it. 23, the market went up 26%. 24, it went up 25%. 25, it went up 18%. Three very unusual years. This year, as I said, it's up 7%. So if you compound those numbers in 4 years, today, 3.5 years to date, because we're all the way through those three calendar years and halfway through 26 when I'm saying this, that's 100% return on your money. So if you put in $100,000, you put in $1 million in 23, it's now $2 million. If you didn't add anything to it and just sat there. Now that is a very unusual mm-hmm. 3.5 year period of time. Unusually good. I don't recall one. And I'm old and I've been doing this a long time. I can probably go back and look if there is another one, but I don't remember emotionally. It doesn't come to mind anything that sweet. In my memory, the 3 years in a row, 20+%.
1: That's crazy.
0: Yeah, that's crazy. But I mean, I've got money sitting in the S&P, and I got twice as much right now, just because of that 3.5 year period of time. It doubled. Meanwhile, I've got my money in checking because I'm scared of the stock market. You'd probably need to do some learning, because that's the kind of crap you're missing out on right there.

Hey, George Camel here. A few years ago, someone stole my identity. And let me tell you, that is not a quick fix. It takes hours on the phone, piles of paperwork, and a whole lot of stress trying to untangle the mess. And even after that, there's this nagging paranoia because your information is already out there. And the truth is, you can do all the right things and still become a victim. That's how common identity theft is. And that's why I'm glad I had Xander's Identity Theft Protection.

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0: How did I lose weight? And I did lean right here. I did. I love this stuff. 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

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There's only so many lines and so many minutes to be on the air with you. So, if you do have a money question, we have an answer for you. 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Ask Ramsey. 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The only data in Ask Ramsey is Ramsey data. We took 3-4 years of this show and put every call and dumped the answers in. We took all the books we've written, dumped them in. We took all the articles, and there's thousands of them on our website, and dumped them in. There's no Reddit in Ask

0: 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It's completely free. It's just like calling into the show.
1: We should make a version someday where you can click what type of, like, do you want a Dave answer? Do you want Rachel tell, like, in the tone at which you get your answer, right? And it would be like, I'd be like, hey guys, it's going to be fine. Well, here's what you do. And Dave's like, you're stupid. Delaney's going to be like,
0: Rachel's
1: how's
0: like,
1: your dad?
0: I like you, and I just don't think that that's smart. And Dave's like, stop it, you
1: stop
0: fool.
1: It, you're dumb.
0: Yeah.
1: And Delaney's like, how's your dad? How's the relationship with your dad? You know? Jade will be like, girl, let me tell you. I don't know. That could be good. I'll send an email after the show and give him my idea.
0: And George will pull.
1: George will be like, let me get the calculator out, and we will figure this out exactly together.
0: Right. He's going to nerd out.
1: He loves
0: for sure.
1: That investment calculator.
0: Yeah. All right. There we go. Michelle is in Raleigh, North Carolina. Hey, Michelle, what's up?
2: Hi, Dave. Hi, Rachel. I've been playing with the Ask Gramsci, and I always imagine George Camel is
1: That's all we needed, Michelle. Thank you.
0: Well, it's a very precise answer. Then.
1: You will get a good answer, especially if it has to do with investing. So that's great.
2: But I wanted to ask you all this one. Quick background. I'm 32. My husband is 34. We make about 100K a year. We have $230,000 in retirement.
0: Way to go.
2: Thank you. My husband and I are both military. He just gave money or GI Bill to our two children, which are 5 and 2. And we have 10K and they're 529. And we're investing 200 a month into their 529. But I just wanted to see, like, is that enough? Should it be more? Again, they would get 12 months of his GI Bill, which I think actually equates to more than just one school year.
0: So his GI benefits for children's college education is 1 year of his income?
2: No, so the GI Bill would cover 12 months of school for each child.
0: I thought it covered all of it. Oh, cool. Interesting. All right, so you got 12 months. All right, so, you know, what I would do is just say, all right, where are we going to be living, do we think, when we retire from the military? In other words, where will be the state school that we are the resident? You want to guess? What state?
2: North Carolina.
0: North Carolina.
2: Yeah,
0: you'll still be there.
2: National
0: okay.
2: Guard.
0: All right, so, you know, University of North Carolina or whatever, that's a state school, all right? And what is the tuition? $14,000 a year. What's room and board? Probably about double that. Probably about that much again. So probably $25,000-$30,000 times 4. So $120,000. Oh, minus 1 year because military's so picking that up.
1: Times 3. Yeah.
0: So times 3 instead. So now we got 90 or $100,000. So our 10,000 at 2 years old, what's it going to turn into by the time we get there? Plus our $200. Is that going to turn into, you know, $100,000. You're going to be pretty close.
1: Yeah, but also looking at the rate of tuition increases, the average has been year to year, because it's one of the wildest.
0: And I would underfund the 529 and overfund some of your other investing that you could use at that point. Because what happens a lot of times is by the time you get there, two or three things can occur. One is they get scholarships. For whatever reason, A, they applied for them, B, they're academically or athletically gifted, and if they get a scholarship, the amount of their scholarship can be removed from the 529 with no penalties or taxes. Okay? So
2: Okay.
0: You know, but that money now is set free instead of being trapped in the 529 growing tax-free. So that's one thing that can occur. Another thing that can occur is you guys are sitting on a pile of money by then because you're doing a great job. I mean, we're talking 15 years from now. You know, what's that going to look like? You're going to be millionaires easy, and you're going to have other money laying around, and you might decide all kinds of different things. They decide not to go to college. They want to go and be in the trades and get a certification in whatever it's called 15 years from now. We might call it AI today. And they want to be a tech person, and they don't need a four-year degree to do that. They want to be in cybersecurity, and you don't need a four-year degree to do that. You don't need a four-year degree to be a programmer, for God's sakes, right now, for sure. And so on, right? And so that's, you know, maybe they want to be a diesel mechanic, and it's a two-year certification. By the way, diesel mechanics right now are making $120 a year, which is more than a lot of lawyers make. So, you know, let's just think through what is it they're going to do. They may or may not be four-year University of North Carolina. I recommend college if they study something that's actually usable. You don't want a degree in left-handed puppetry. You'll end up being a barista. But you do need to get, but if you get a good solid degree in something that's usable in the marketplace, I still recommend college. So that's how you plan it out. You just look out there and go, what's it cost? And then you back out what you've already got covered and then go, I want to come up a little short because I'm going to have other money.
1: Mm-hmm. Yeah. Cause the hard thing, especially Michelle, which is such a great position to be in that you guys are looking at baby steps 4, 5, and 6, like you're looking at college and you're able to fund it. And because of how young your kids are and how fast that money can grow, is that, yeah, that's a scenario where it can be overfunded. So you do want to just be watching the numbers and make sure. For majority of people out there, that's not an issue for them, right? They're trying to save for retirement and their kids are 16, 17, and they don't have money for college. So
0: right.
1: You're on a good scenario, but you are one that you do want to be looking at. Like Winston and I mean, we funded a ton. Amelia's 11, and we slowed down hers just because of
0: You're
1: all
0: probably
1: this.
0: Done.
1: Just to say, again, I don't know what she's going to do, and financially, whatever's in there that will grow for the next, you know, 6 years, and then if it's not enough, can we cash flow behind it? But that's because we've been doing the baby steps for 15 years, yeah. too. So it's all, but it's something to think about, especially because your kids are so young, Michelle.
0: I love this question. By the way, thank you for your service to the country. I'll give you one other thing. Go ahead and start brainwashing them on two things. I mean, parent them. Okay? To the thing number one is that you want to brainwash, I mean, parent them on, is that they are going to engage in some kind of continuous learning after high school. They need to learn something beyond high school. If it's a trade or if it's college, whatever. So this is your college fund. This is your college fund. This is your college fund. Show them when they're 12. This is your college fund, which presupposes in their little mind that they're going to college. That's brainwash number one. Brainwash number two is where you go to school does not matter. So you're not going to school at a super expensive school. We're not paying for it. So we went to the University of Tennessee. We're in Tennessee. Sharon and I did. We taught our kids to say, go Vols. Early. Go Vols. Presupposes you're going to be a Vol. All three of them were.
1: Brainwashing worked.

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0: Elizabeth is in Pennsylvania. Hi, Elizabeth. How are you?
1: Good. How are you?
0: Better than I deserve. What's up?
1: So my husband recently lost his job, and he was working in the trades, but now he's considering reopening a landscaping and home services business that he ran a couple years ago when we first got married. He's started to pick up some side work, and it's showing some strong promise. He's making about double of what he would normally make in his weekly paycheck for his normal job. So our situation is a little bit different now than when we first got married. I'm a stay-at-home mom, and I'm nervous about him taking this business on full-time, which is what he wants to do. So he's pretty much stopped applying for jobs, and I want to support his goals and what he wants to do, but I'm just concerned about putting all of our financial security on a very seasonal business since it, you know, didn't produce a lot of income in the winter last time. And I'm just curious what your thoughts are.
2: Well, how long has he been making double? How long has he been doing it?
1: So he just lost his job a couple weeks ago. So this is just like very recently.
2: Dang.
1: But before,
2: so if he could, yeah. Good for him.
0: If
2: I mean,
0: he
2: that's
0: can
2: impressive.
0: Double his income for 6 months, that's the same amount he would make in 1 year.
1: Right.
0: Why would I be nervous?
1: Because last time when, like, I was his accountant, I did all of his numbers for taxes and everything. So I just am getting, like, the accounting flashbacks to when he had his business when we first got married. We pretty much relied only on my income because we didn't save for the winter and everything. He didn't know to do that, I guess, the first time around. And he does have that mentality.
0: Why did the business fail last time?
1: So it didn't fail. We actually moved across the country. So he closed it down because we moved. We just recently moved back to Pennsylvania in the area. So that's why he was, you know, now with this job loss, he's thinking about reopening it.
0: Okay. Well, a paycheck coming from someone else who's out hustling and trying to keep a business open is no more stable than you out hustling and trying to create some business. They're both unstable. They're only as stable as your ability to leave the cave, kill something, and drag it home. You just have the illusion that someone else does it. Oh, until they fire you or lay you off because they can't figure out what to do at their place, which is what just happened. So the security is an illusion. What I don't want to engage in on your side, I want to come alongside you. What I don't want the two of you to allow to happen is that you ignore trends that are negative. Okay? But also don't want you to say, well, last time we didn't save up anything for the winter, and so it was tight. It was tight
2: now.
0: During
2: yeah.
0: the winter. Well, then don't do that again. You know, I mean, but if you're making double, why would you not figure out a way to handle that and handle winter?
1: Right. I guess I'm just nervous that it's that trend.
0: You're nervous about something that hasn't happened.
1: Yeah, because we have a daughter and I have to think about her.
0: You're nervous about something that hasn't happened. I'm thinking about her too.
2: It happened the first time around, is what you're saying, Elizabeth. But now, can you not shift mentality and say, okay, going forward?
0: As long as we're making double, I'm happy. Is that not correct?
1: I guess I'm just a worry wart.
0: As long as we're making double, yes, you're a worry wart.
2: And then, Elizabeth, I would say, though, in the winter months, November, December, January, February, there's something else you could be doing for 4 months.
0: Two things. Have a plan to create income during winter, and B, save up, act like the squirrel. Put some money in the nest. Get ready for winter. If you're making double, set half your money aside, and then winter is... You're a fat squirrel.
1: Okay, so you would not recommend him applying and
0: no,
1: trying to get back?
0: No, not if he's making double. In 2 weeks, the guy's already doubled his piss-poor job? I don't want another one of those jobs. I love this one. But get ready for winter. He has a baby to feed and a worried wife. So let's get ready for winter. Let's double down and bank half our check. let's live on what we were living on when I had the horrible job.
2: From doing this last time, Elizabeth, can you guys calendar out? And when did business start slowing for you guys in Pennsylvania? Is that October? Is that September? When does it start going into winter months for you guys?
1: I would say like end of October, early November.
0: Okay. What kind of work is he doing?
2: Landscaping.
1: Yeah, he's doing like landscaping and home services, which is what he did before.
0: Define home services.
1: It's pretty much mostly landscaping, but like in the he will do some snow removal and stuff in the wintertime, but that's very dependent on whether or not we get snow.
2: Mm-hmm. Okay, but he has that.
0: But what else can we do around landscaping? Tree removal in the winter.
1: Yeah, he does tree removal.
0: You can do that all winter. It's better to do it in the winter.
2: And maybe, Elizabeth, for a period of time, maybe for this first year, just to settle some of this, that he's like, hey, I'll go drive UPS for 3 months during the holiday season.
0: No.
2: What? Just to
0: get, listen,
2: just to
0: make
2: say,
0: double,
2: I'm be
0: make
2: making...
0: double between now and September and set half of it aside.
2: But he can be doing something in the winter.
0: Yeah, just well, to yeah, know snow that removal comes... and stump removal and tree removal and... Yeah,
2: and holiday driving if he needs
0: whatever
2: to.
0: It is, but figure it out. But I mean, here's the thing: if you can make double, it's real simple math. 6 months gives you all 12.
2: But that doesn't. But Elizabeth, you're not. That doesn't. That's not. It's computing mathematically to you, but you're feeling something different. And why is what I'm wondering? Is it because he didn't do a good job? You guys didn't do a good job saving last year. Do you think you have the ability to save this time around?
1: Yes, and I mean, we've been doing like your baby steps and stuff, and we've been in a much better place financially, and I'm just nervous that to see that progress potentially stop if things don't work out perfectly.
0: How old is your baby?
1: She's a year old.
0: Okay. And so, you've got to look at him, and he has to hear loud and clear that we have to do this in a way that makes sure that the family is okay. Meaning we're going to make double and bank half of it. We're going to pay our taxes on time. We're going to have some alternative things that we do during the winter to make sure that we don't even need that savings. Honey, if you're not doing that, I'm going to go from worried to a problem. I'm going to be a problem for you. If we are doing that, I'm going to be your cheerleader mm-hmm. and support you. But if you're going to engage in a pattern that puts, it looks like this family is going to be in jeopardy, me and you are going to have a problem. So let's keep me cheerleading. Let's work together and let me do my accounting stuff. And we're going to work real closely together. We're not going to go along 4 months and not talk about this. We're going to talk about it every month. We're going to look at the trend lines on the revenue on the business like we're running a business. And we're going to say, okay, this type of business is making us more profit. This type is not. Let's engage in that. And let's start thinking about, do we need to buy a piece of equipment for winter? Snow removal, snow blower. Mm-hmm. What do we got? Attachment for one of the mowers? I don't know but let's just start running a business and anticipating what is coming, and let's do it together and talk about it. We're not going to just go along and like, I'm living my dream, and my family gets hungry. Mm-hmm. We're not doing that, and I don't endorse that. But I also don't want you to have the illusion that self-employed is less stable than employed, especially when you're making twice as much. It's more stable. So I like him. He's a hard worker.
2: I mean, that's impressive, though.
0: He turns that around real fast.
2: Yes, yes.
0: Really fast.
2: And he knows what he's doing. He's done it before.
0: The actual doing the thing he's good at. But
2: yeah.
0: She's got the accounting skills.
2: That's right.
0: So she can come alongside and they can have adult discussions about how the business is creating profit and what we're doing with the profit. We're doing our quarterly estimates. We're not going to get behind on taxes. We're making sure all bills are paid. We're keeping the profits, mm-hmm. set aside, getting ready for winter. We're going to squirrel money. That's what we call it in the South.

0: If you want to win with money in 2026, you can't keep living normal. Normal's broke. 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
2: From ABC News, I'm Chuck Severson. There's a deal between the U.S. and Iran that is headed for a signing ceremony next Friday, but it's not the big deal that means a big deal. It's announced on social media. ABC News Chief Global Affairs Correspondent Martha Raddatz.
3: President Trump hosting the deal with the Islamic Republic of Iran is now complete. Congratulations to all. I hereby fully authorize the toll-free opening of the Strait of Hormuz and simultaneously herewith authorize the immediate removal of the United States naval blockade. Ships of the world, start your engines. Let the oil flow.
2: But President Trump writing, because mines have to be cleared, the strait remains closed until next Friday's signing. U.S. official tells ABC News that because of that, the blockade is still in effect until then. Iran's National Security Council says the war on all fronts, including Lebanon, will end immediately and permanently. It says negotiations for a final agreement, which includes nuclear issues, will be postponed until after the U.S. fulfills its obligations. Bob McNally, head of Rapidan Energy Group.
4: We've lost well over a billion barrels of oil in the world market. And the world market is what matters for the United States and for someone paying for gasoline at the pump. Because we may be the biggest producer and exporter, but what we pay at the pump depends on that global market.
2: A G7 economic summit in Evian, France, starting Monday, will include President Trump. At the White House Sunday night, a $60 million sponsor covered UFC cage fight. Mr. Trump has a long friendship with UFC's chief and owns stock in its parent company. More than 1,000 flights were canceled Sunday and 9,500 more delayed, primarily due to bad storms. Dallas and New York hit the hardest. The Russians have launched a massive overnight missile attack at Ukraine's capital, Kyiv. 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
2: Several people were killed in the crash of a small plane outside Butler, Missouri, Sunday morning. It crashed after taking off from the local airport to go skydiving, under investigation.
7: There's nothing we really can say to make it better. We just pray for them and their loved ones and their friends and their family.
2: Bates County Sheriff Chad Anderson, 12 dead. Palestinian deaths from the Israel-Hamas war are now over 73,000, says Gaza's health ministry. Israeli military operations continue despite a stalled ceasefire since October. A fourth shark attack off Australia in recent weeks. The swimmer in critical condition. Agriculture Minister Tara Moriarty of New South Wales.
8: Nothing is off the table in terms of how we deal with sharks going forward, but I'm particularly interested in further advice on how we can expand the use of technology, which means we can spot sharks sooner and get beaches closed and keep people safer.
2: For the first time, the New York Knicks will get a parade for their NBA championship.
9: Everyone always called us trash. It was always the Knicks are trash, Knicks are trash. What happened now?
10: We are finally champions!
11: I'm feeling ecstatic right now. Amazing. It's a great feeling to finally get a championship after so many years.
2: Mayor Zoran Mondani says Thursday will be a ticker at City Hall and then a ticker tape parade. Neither their 1973 nor 1970 NBA titles were celebrated with a parade. Chuck Sievertson, ABC News.
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14: 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Gary McNamara and Eric Hurley talk about everything from politics to social issues and news of the day. 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
15: All across America, we are Red Eye Radio. He is Eric Hurley and I'm Gary McNamara. Man, there were Dutch everywhere.
16: There's generally two kinds of people I can't stand. People who are intolerant of other people's cultures and the Dutch.
17: If it ain't Dutch, it ain't much. Yoast from the movie My Way. Excuse me, The Way.
16: Yeah.
17: I said My Way. The Way.
16: Yeah.
17: It's but
16: The Way. My Way was
17: the Way.
16: The Frank story.
17: Yeah.
16: Yeah.
17: Frank Sinatra.
16: Yeah.
17: So... I'm up early on a Sunday. I always go shopping early on a Saturday or Sunday morning because nobody's in the store.
16: And
17: you get everything. Well, I went in. I probably went in about 8:30, a little bit later than I wanted to. When I was in there, they were saying, "Oh, Gary, you missed the Dutch buses pulled up, not the double decker one that's all around Texas.
16: Yeah,
17: but a bunch of buses pulled up," and he said, they just all love it here. The Dutch just love Texas. Did you hear the one German tourist blown away? I'm like, how bad is it in Germany? Blown away by the Waffle House.
10: You know, we had a friend who came here from Germany, and she married an American citizen, and they were happy, and he unexpectedly passed away. So she stayed with us until she came back or had to go back to Germany. I mean, she was basically, you know, kind of going to lose everything, but had to go back to Germany. And she just kept repeating, I don't want to, it's having lived in the U.S. for this period of time. And I don't remember if it was 1 or 2 years or what it was. I just don't know how I'll reassimilate.
17: Yeah.
10: And her mother, Oma, came over, cooked us, schnitzel, actually, by hand in our own kitchen and the whole thing. And I just remember her being so sad having to go back to Germany because she said the way of life is just so different. We get spoiled, I guess, having lived here all of our lives. My sister lived in Germany for a few years, but my brother-in-law, her husband, was in the Air Force at the time, and she lived, I think it was, I don't know if it was Ramstein, where it was, but she, you know, didn't really have, I don't remember too many comments, probably because she knew she was always going to be coming back to the U.S. But being impressed, now look, the Waffle House is impressive because
17: it's open
10: late. You would have to go to the White House to get a better fight. So if you want a good one at like 2:30 a.m. just say these waffles suck. Just shout it out. Walk in.
17: It'd be better than any UFC fight. Huh?
10: Yeah. And Kid Rock will probably at some point be there magically throwing a punch.
17: I go into the supermarket. They're like, Gary, you missed them. The Dutch were here. They came in a couple of buses.
10: Yeah.
17: And they wanted beer.
10: Wow. Now, of course they did.
17: Yeah, they don't sell beer until 10 a.m. They had to tell him they were so disappointed. He goes, we disappointed the Dutch. They walked away. It was no beer
10: yet. You
17: can
10: sell beer by law at 7 a.m.
17: Yeah, they don't sell it
10: at the that supermarket. Store?
17: Right, they don't. That's their policy. They don't sell it until 10 a.m.
10: Wow. You know, I've never tried. I haven't tried to buy beer, and I don't know how long.
17: Well,
10: at 7 a.m.
17: I did have, I actually watched the USA game on Friday.
10: You did.
17: I watched the game.
10: You mean the match? You have to say match.
17: Oh, the match.
10: Yeah.
17: Okay. See,
10: it's a soccer match.
17: Well, again, it's the third soccer game I've watched in 40 years.
10: Because all the people who had interest in soccer before Friday,
17: right,
10: will correct you on it.
17: I watched Pele in 77, his last game.
10: Exactly.
17: I watched the USA. With the what's known as the sports bra game,
10: right?
17: The Brandi Chastain in USA against China, back in 1999,
10: right?
17: And then this is the third full game, unless you kind of did watch. I said the one time when I was visiting my buddy Jerry and all of his friends from Great Britain were there, and Liverpool was playing in something. I don't think we were there the whole game though. That was actually fun though because they were so crazy and insane. It was very entertaining watching them. But I really view this as the third one that I've actually watched. But it was really exciting. I turned my surround sound speakers. I got a great surround sound system, just great. Mm-hmm. And you can adjust the back speakers exactly the way that you want. So I made it into a stadium sound and turned it loud. And then had a adult beverage light beer, 2.6 grams of carbs.
10: All right.
17: I'm more worried about the carbs in that beer than the alcohol.
10: Yeah.
17: But it was actually really fun to watch and interesting. I mean, I'm dying laughing that they're all of a sudden the camera pans, you know, they were panning to different people that were in the audience. You know, for example, you know, they showed Tom Cruise, you know, he was there. And then they panned to this other person. I went, no, it can't be. It can't be Justin Trudeau. It can't be. He told Canadians, don't vacation, don't go to the USA. That can't be Justin Trudeau, former Prime Minister of Canada. It was Justin Trudeau. And there he is, standing and clapping for an American goal. And Canada was playing the same day. He didn't go to the Canadian game.
10: Yeah.
17: Oh, my God, were Canadians furious about this.
10: Well,
17: you're the one that told us don't vacation in the USA, and there you are cheering for... It was... Oh, my gosh, it was
10: while,
17: so much fun.
10: While Trump was president.
17: While Trump was president, and his excuse was, well, my girlfriend, Katy Perry.
10: Yeah. Well, by the way, I have to use proper English here since we have so many Europeans in town. Whilst Trump was president.
17: Whilst.
10: I have to say that I've got to watch my English.
17: But it was actually, I came away saying to myself, either Paraguay really stinks or the United States has a heck of a team because it wasn't even close. 4-1. I know Germany won 7-1. Germany winning 7-1. Forgot who they even played. But I just saw the score because everybody goes, Germany won, all over social media.
10: Yeah.
17: You know, and
10: Plattner was cheering them on. Yeah. So that was weird. But expected.
17: Well, he wants to cheer for the old Germany.
10: Right.
17: Well, Eric, you're wrong. East Germany doesn't exist anymore.
10: Well, he's hoping it'll come back. He's hoping they'll make a comeback. You know, the way Putin's going.
17: But winning 7-1 is like a football team, you know, an American. I'm not going to do this. Mm-hmm. Football,
10: uh-huh.
17: Which is what we play.
10: Yeah.
17: That's like the Dallas Cowboys winning 500-3.
10: Yeah.
17: Seriously, scoring seven. And even the United States scoring 4 goals, 4-1.
10: Yeah.
17: And they scored 3 goals. Then they scored with like 1 second left in the game. That was just, it was actually pretty interesting, but they're really, really good. I mean, they're really good. They're very, you know, whatever they do with their feet move the ball forward and pass.
10: Well, I just can't believe
17: it was really good.
10: I can't believe they're so lazy. They don't just pick the ball up and run with it.
17: So,
10: I mean, they do all that running. They might as well just pick it up and run with it.
17: Oh, but that was just so funny. And just watching Canadians go crazy about it and go, Carney says he hates the United States, but all of his investments are in the United States. And look at Justin Trudeau. He told us not to vacation there. And there he is clapping with his American girlfriend. Is she American? Katy Perry? I'm guessing she is.
10: I don't know.
17: I have no idea.
10: I don't know.
17: I have no idea. I just, you know. The only thing I know Katy Perry from, I know she's popular. I probably have never listened to any of her songs, but I remember she did the Acne commercial for the Acne Preventer.
10: Yeah, she's American.
17: Okay. But they were cheering, and he's up. He's standing. Trudeau's up there standing, cheering, clapping. Wow. Hey, go, go, go, U.S.
10: I guess we know who wears the pants in the family.
17: Oh, my gosh. What I really wanted to see is when they started cheering USA, USA, USA, USA, and they cheered it quite a bit.
10: Yeah.
17: I wanted to see the camera pan up to Justin Trudeau and have him clapping and saying USA.
10: Cheering USA.
17: I was like, please, please. I must admit, and this might have been, I don't know, maybe this is against some religious opinions, but I was almost praying, going, please. Let me just have this for entertainment purposes, just for the show.
10: Just this one moment for me only.
17: And then I had to, then I had to appreciate what God did give me, which was Justin Trudeau standing and, yeah,
10: that's true. No,
17: yay, USA.
10: That in and of itself was I don't know if it's a full blessing, but it definitely, yeah, that, a major day.
17: And it really did.
10: Yeah.
17: So
10: I watched on Friday night a YouTube video on how to fix a refrigerator. It was riveting. I thought the guy had been defeated, and then he came back and got it fixed.
17: I hadn't planned on watching.
10: Yeah.
17: It was just, you know, I was so busy Friday.
10: Uh-huh.
17: And I just, you know, by the time it got to be around 8 o'clock, I just crashed on the couch.
10: Yeah.
17: And I didn't even, it's like, all right,
10: can I get to the refrigerator? All right. Do I have a beer? Wow. I've got one of the 2.6 grams of carbs beer in the super, super light beer.
17: Yeah, right.
10: It's like, all right, let me just check out the game for a little. I mean, the pregame shows are so long. I mean, for everything now. I hate pregame and pregame shows. Postgame, you know, the reaction of the players is great, but just sitting there listening to the people talk about the game coming up and their predictions. I mean, and it goes on for hours. Just like, I have no interest. Just show me the game. And so, so it was, like I said, it was fun. It was fun to watch. And, I know the next time the USA plays is next Friday at 3 p.m. So we'll see whether that, interferes with the signing of the peace deal.
17: Yeah. Listen, here's the thing. We were wrong because we have heard our sources say that President Trump insisted Iran put in the words pinky promise. And that gave me the confidence that I needed. That put me over the top on that one.
10: Look, paying attention to Mark Levin going, why don't they release the text? Why don't they release the text?
17: No, that's what I was looking for all day. Show me something.
10: Show me the text.
17: Show me something.
10: Because what it seems like here, it does seem like what we have here is the art of the Costanza deal.
17: Yeah.
10: And that's if you know the George Costanza negotiating for their pilot, where he went backwards.
17: Right.
10: Because if it's true, New York Post reported, other media reported it, what's going to happen is we stop the blockade. The Straits of Hormuz is open.
17: Mm-hmm.
10: And we give them $25 billion. We release $25 billion to them, which is the art of the Costanza deal, because the Strait of Hormuz was open before the war, and we had sanctions. We're going on at that time. So in essence, and we weren't allowing them to get their money beforehand. Now we're allowing them and opening that up for them to get money for something that we already had before the war began, which is negotiating backwards. It's at that initial deal. The rest of it, the nukes, missiles, proxies, none of that has yet to be negotiated. From what we're told, everything is okay. This is the, what do they call it? The memorandum of understanding, which is just a stall for Iran. You cannot negotiate with Iran. You cannot negotiate with these radical Islamists that run it. I want to know what we talked about last week, where even the president mentioned it. Oh yeah. You know, we were trying to get weapons to the people, but, I forgot who, I can't think of it, who took it. We talked about this last week. The group. Got mine blank.
17: He made the point, they're making a sucker out of me.
10: Yeah.
17: You know, and I thought to myself, well, yeah, that's exactly what they're doing. And you're letting them do that. And don't be shocked if Iran commits some kind of attack or one of their proxies.
10: The Kurds. Jeez. Yeah.
17: The entire thing here is nothing. It's nothing. It means nothing. It doesn't matter what the language says. I'm curious to read it. Well, but it's only my curiosity. It means diddly and squat, because Iran is not going to abide by any agreement. Everyone knows this. So nothing happened over the weekend, and nothing will happen whenever it's signed, whoever signs it. I say let Tim Walz sign it, because it means nothing. This is 0.0, some cheap attempt to get this off the table for the markets and energy prices until November 3rd. If November 4th, he goes in, takes out the regime, and takes all of their uranium, again,
10: I'll say, well played. I don't expect right. that to happen.
17: And all of it will be, you know, every little bit will be based on, every little thing will be based on, okay, open up for more money, open up for
10: yep.
17: more money.
10: Yep.
17: But the fact is, if they get $25 billion, it's the fact that we are negotiating for something that we already had before the war.
10: Right.
17: And this is how we start it. And yeah. anybody is confident that this is going to be a deal that the Iranians will abide by.
10: Right.
17: We are Red Eye Radio.
10: Brought to you by Hotshot Secret.
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0: We're on our radio. He's Eric Cronin. I'm Gary McNamara. Good morning. And when you look at it over the weekend, I mean, just the preamble to the announcement of this memorandum of understanding, which is not a deal.
1: Yeah.
0: Right. And the part of the deal to begin with is, the Art of the Costanza deal, because from what it seems, the New York Post and others reporting, we're releasing from the sanctions about $25 billion to them to open up the Strait of Hormuz, and we are lifting the blockade then immediately.
1: Yeah, right.
0: Which ensures they get more money for what we already had before the war began. And then him going after Israel for defending themselves. Now this president is chastising Israel when they are attacked.
1: Well, and my question is, after the signing, if Israel's attacked, do they sit and do nothing? And is he going to go after them after the signing?
0: Yeah.
1: What do you do then?
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14: And I'm Gary McNamara along with Eric Harley. 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
1: So over the weekend, the administration, you know, I was reading National Review, Jeffrey Blair talking about, you know, Trump has become comical now on Truth Social.
0: Yeah.
1: You know, the back and forth. You know, they're playing us for suckers. Mm. It's like, well, no, they're playing you for a sucker.
0: Right.
1: You're the one. I mean, the buck stops with you. You're the commander in chief. It's your people that are negotiating and doing this. And then going after Israel, as you had a few times when they've been attacked, and then saying, well, it wasn't much. Nobody died. Well, you didn't say that with the helicopter attack.
0: Right.
1: You went right back in again.
0: Right.
1: And so we've gone to the point of the president defending Israel and even saying in the Truth Social, I mean, this is what's comical about it. Israel has a right to defend itself, but not if it's insignificant. It's like you're shooting missiles. When you shoot missiles, your intent is to kill people.
0: Yes.
1: If you don't, it doesn't mean you sit there and go, no, we're going to wait until you get us. I mean, this is absolutely, you've got so many of the president's loyal supporters that are just going, what the hell is this about?
0: Well, because it's the Alvin Bragg approach. Well, you know, if you don't harm anybody during the robbery, we'll go light on you.
1: I mean, it's mind-boggling. And like I said, the first thing, if this is all true and they haven't denied it, and the fact is, as most Trump supporters who are saying, what the hell's going on here, have said, give us the text.
0: Yeah.
1: Let us see what's in it.
0: Yeah.
1: Because you had Hegseth out there yesterday saying, you know, well, no, they're going to get rid of their nuclear weapons. They've agreed. What does that mean, they've agreed? I don't care whether they've agreed. What is your verification process? Well, that's all going to be negotiated in the future once we get the Strait of Hormuz open, remove our blockade, and release $25 billion, has been reported. It could be more, it could be less, you know, to the Iranians.
0: Yeah.
1: Well, then you're negotiating backwards, because the Straits of Hormuz were open before this.
0: Right.
1: So you're negotiating backwards on this, and you're attacking Israel. And then when I saw this was this early Sunday or was it? It was Meet the Press. Mm. When I saw this from J.D. Vance, you just went, wow, they're lost. Listen to this here, J.D. Vance. Mm. All right.
2: Kristen, this is how wars ultimately get settled. If you go back to World War II, if you go back to World War I, if you go back to every major conflict in human history, they all end with some kind of negotiation.
1: And you had Trump supporters that have backed him initially on the goals of the war going, what the hell is J.D.? Either J.D. Vance is completely ignorant, if you don't know that about World War II, how that ended. You're either lying, or you're completely, totally ignorant. And if you plan to be president, you probably should know how World War II ended.
0: You know, and in defending this, the problem is, especially defending it with those particular words, you're doing more damage. You start bringing up, conjuring the question from everybody, and right now, more importantly, your base is part of that, everybody, asking, what are you doing? Who's running this show? Who's doing this and believing this is a good idea? We started strong. We killed the Ayatollah who had been at the head of the regime for the longest time. We take him out and reportedly wounded his son. And then all of a sudden, we're on our knees. What the hell? I don't get it at all. Again, if November 4th, we get, and you'll know, because the president will come out after we actually do the deed like he did that time. And he'll make a speech. This is what we did. because they didn't abide by the agreement or whatever, then I'll look at it and go, okay. I don't know if I can say well played because nobody's buying it. The play would be try and settle things in the market so politically you're not doing any harm. But if you're giving them any upper hand here, which I believe you are, because there's no telling what they'll do through their proxies now that they're getting $25 billion. When are they getting the $25 billion? That's a hell of a lot of money. That's
1: well, I mean, the Iranians were saying it was $300 billion, so it's somewhere
0: right.
1: It's apparently somewhere in between. But the fact is, you know, reading here from Jeffrey Blair in a National Review, by Iran's own understanding, it's been publicly at war with the United States since the founding of the Islamic Republic. The regime's slogan is quite literally "Death to America," and people have convinced themselves that it's mere performative rhetoric. Perhaps because to admit otherwise would be to admit that we lack persuasive options when we face the religious realities of the Middle East. Anyway, you cannot deal with these people. They are ideologically harmful to everything America and American foreign policy, what we stand for, far beyond Israel. Remember, in the political cosmology of the Iranian regime, America is the great Satan. Israel is the little Satan. A mere cat's paw of the true evil. As Donald Trump himself, with almost perverse historical irony, once noted during a different administration, the Iranians never won a war, but they never lost a negotiation. Which is precisely why I said from the start of the Iran war it was going to be a titanic error. Nobody wanted or was prepared for a regime change war. And what that would have entailed in terms of American military commitment abroad. And that's the only way you solve this problem.
0: Yep.
1: And by the way, we said this from the very beginning, if his intent was, because that's what he put out in that 8-minute speech.
0: Yeah.
1: And as we said over and over again, what you do is you don't make a deal. You just keep hitting and killing everybody in whatever regime takes over.
0: Well, then over the weekend, he's complimenting this version of the regime, saying this group is actually much better to deal with, saying that the group that Obama dealt with, you know, they were, you know, whatever, and this group is much better to deal with. And I'm thinking to myself, well, what happened to unconditional surrender?
1: Well, and just the day before, he was saying he was being played for a sucker by the Iranians.
0: Well,
1: and, I mean, he's all over place.
0: And if you come out and you admit you were trying to get arms through the Kurds to the people of Iran, then you wanted regime change. And then this weekend, hey, they're the best people to deal with.
1: Yeah.
0: Huh?
1: And what kind of cluster happened there?
0: I don't know. Yeah. Because the thing is, you're not going to have, you're handing arms to the citizens of Iran who have been killed on the streets by the regime. Many of their family members have. And you want them to, here you go. Go get them. How in the world is that supposed to work?
1: The regime has thoroughly murdered and imprisoned many domestic dissidents. Recall, it was the IRGC massacres in the streets of Tehran that first drove Trump to publicly promise the Iranian people that help was on the way. It had survived the assassination of nearly the entire original leadership cadre, yet maintained political and ideological continuity. Only revolution or civil war is going to remove the regime now, and they will be hankering for revenge against us. We might as well just speak the hard truth. An ill-considered war of choice looks likely to leave America as well as the global economy in a worse position than it was when it began. I'm tired of withholding my judgment. That's one reason both Trump and the Iranians prefer extended negotiations so they can delay the verdict and claim the jury is still out.
0: Yeah.
1: It's an incredibly bitter pill to swallow, and I won't force it down anyone else's throat, but however along this circus of talks and terms continues, the inescapable fact is that America is negotiating the particulars of our resignation in a war Donald Trump started without a plan to finish it. Well, to me, the plan to finish it was keep taking out the regime. You don't make a deal. You keep taking out the regime. You keep everything in place. You keep taking out the regime. Every time they build up, you take it out because that's what you have to do. You don't, it's like an election. You always enter an election as if you're 20 points down. You never walk into any war. Well, we're going to have this thing done in 4 or 5 weeks and everything will be moved. And then our hope is that the Iranian people will then be able to get out there and take over their own country.
0: Mm-hmm.
1: And then they were saying they weren't talking about regime change. Of course they were. But don't. Yeah. But that's the point. Don't gaslight people.
0: Right.
1: Don't tell people stuff that they know is false.
0: Well, because
1: especially when you're at war.
0: If you take away their nuclear ability by getting all of their uranium in our possession, you still haven't taken their ability to fund their proxies. In fact, through a deal like that and through this deal, you've given them the ability. They still have the uranium as far as we know. I don't know of any, you know, we haven't seen the text of the deal. They're going to hand it over? Are the Pakistanis going to go in and take it? Where does it go? Because two things have to happen. And again, let's say that's part of the deal. You're still going to have them as part of the game in terms of having funding for their proxies. They're still a threat. And as long as the regime is in power, you're not going to win this. You're not. Politically, this is going to look like a bungled operation from beginning to end. And I never would have said the night after we bombed their nuke sites and then following that we took out the Ayatollah. I never would have thought it would be here just months later. My gosh. What the hell?
1: I know.
0: I mean, what the Iranian people, I think they were expecting American boots on the ground. I think they were expecting, oh, they're going to come in and take out the regime, so we're no longer under threat. I think they were hoping that. If they weren't thinking that, they were certainly hoping that. That's not going to happen. You're not going to do that. A few months, we're less than 150 days from election time. You're not going to do that.
1: Not going to happen.
0: And now they know you're not going to do that because you've got a deal.
1: Right. And your leverage is you're going to take out the regime, and
0: yeah,
1: they don't believe you're going to do it. So you have no leverage.
0: None.
1: We are Red Eye Radio.
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16: Staying active every day will go a long way towards helping you live a happy, healthy, and pain-free life. And there's perhaps no movement more fundamental than walking. It reinforces the alignment, stability, and coordinated muscle activation that supports how your body moves, whether you're doing strenuous exercise or simply going about your daily life. This is according to Dana Santis, a strength and conditioning specialist. Even though you walk every day, Dana does say you can make small adjustments to immediately improve your walking mechanics. So, keep your rib cage stacked over your pelvis. Avoid leaning over or arching your lower back. Allow your arms to swing naturally in coordination with your legs. Keep your gaze forward, your jaw relaxed, and then just breathe in through your nose and out through your mouth. I'm Dr. Sanjay Gupta, helping you live a better life.
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0: We are Runner Radio. He's Eric Carlin. I'm Gary McNamara. The other thing is, too, if they would have signed it electronically or whatever, that'd be one thing. But are they going to have a ceremony in Switzerland on Friday? Are United States representatives going to be taking pictures with members of the Iranian Revolutionary Guard? Huh.
1: They're going to be shaking hands?
0: Yeah.
1: With the Iranians?
0: I mean, it's just, you've, Mr. Trump, you've blown the mind. Just go on social media. Look at all the totally credible conservatives and supporters of the president going, I hope this is, please just give us the text of this whole thing. Because what we hear right now, and you're not denying it, does not sound good at all.
2: Nope.
0: In fact, you're negotiating backwards.
2: Yep.

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8: From ABC News, I'm Chuck Severson. There's a deal between the U.S. and Iran, but it's not a final big deal. It's announced on social media by President Trump and by Iran. A formal signing is next Friday. Though President Trump says the U.S. naval blockade of the Strait of Hormuz is lifted, that shipping lane is not open because mines have to be cleared until Friday. Iran's National Security Council says the war on all fronts, including Lebanon, will end immediately and permanently. It says negotiations for a final agreement, which includes nuclear issues, will be postponed until after the U.S. fulfills its obligations. ABC News White House correspondent Karen Travers.
9: There's no mention in the president's post about what was agreed to in terms of Iran's highly enriched uranium. This memo of understanding was aimed at reopening the strait to shipping traffic and then starting a period of further negotiations on Iran's nuclear program.
8: Long wait's over not only for the New York Knicks. Sunday night on ice.
10: And they're going to clinch it appropriately with a total team effort and a shutout.
8: The Hurricanes won their first Stanley Cup championship in 20 years Sunday night, beating the Vegas Golden Knights 3-0. A G7 economic summit in Evian, France, starting Monday, will include President Trump. At the White House Sunday night, a $60 million sponsor-covered UFC event, seven fights in an eight-sided wire mesh cage. Mr. Trump has a long friendship with UFC's chief and owns stock in its parent company. For more than 2 weeks, Albanians by the thousands in Tirana have been protesting. They oppose a planned luxury development on an environmentally sensitive stretch of coastline, a project linked to President Trump's son-in-law, Jared Kushner. The Russians launched a massive overnight missile attack on Ukraine's capital. You're listening to ABC News.
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8: 12 deaths in the crash of a small plane outside Butler, Missouri, Sunday morning. It crashed after taking off from the local airport to go skydiving.
13: Yeah, it absolutely is called nobody wants to have on any day. And, you know, we just want to reassure the public that there's nothing criminal that we can see.
8: Bates County Sheriff Chad Anderson, federal safety investigators are looking into it. Two helicopters collided over Rio de Janeiro Sunday morning and crashed, killing all six people aboard, firefighters say. What could move the markets this week from ABC's Dave Packer?
14: Monday, we'll get a reading on consumer spending with core retail sales for May. Now, analysts are expecting a lower number than last month. And on Wednesday, with a new Fed chair, the Federal Reserve Bank will have its latest closely watched announcement on interest rates.
8: Not only does the Mideast crisis send oil and gasoline prices higher, this could too, ABC's Jim Ryan.
15: Even soaring gas prices haven't quelled Americans' demand for travel, but now industry analysts expect inventories to run short this summer as U.S. refineries struggle to keep running close to their capacity.
8: Our Jim Ryan. Hey, did you hear what the Knicks Delta jetliner pilot and air traffic control said to each other after the championship win and the team was just about to take off for New York from San Antonio?
16: Tell those guys congratulations. Enjoy the moment. Oh, they're enjoying it back there. You probably can hear them. They're having a good time, man. Yeah, we'll pass it on.
8: That from ATC.com. Chuck Sievertson, ABC News.
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0: Now, it's Red Eye Radio. Gary McNamara and Eric Harley talk about everything from politics to social issues and news of the day. Whether you're up late or you're just starting your day, welcome to the show. From the Relief Factor Studios, this is Red Eye Radio.
1: All across America, we are Red Eye Radio. He is Eric Harley, and I'm Gary McNamara. Welcome and good morning.
2: Hi.
1: You know, on all the issues out there, you know, I saw on CNN and Fox, you know, discussing about the UFC. I could give a damn.
2: I don't care.
1: You know, and I think part of what you saw, the Republican or the administration's influence over the weekend. Let's talk about all the fluff stuff that really doesn't matter and get into discussions that really doesn't matter, whether it is a UFC fight, whatever, whether the reflecting pool is clear or not clearer than it was. Again, all these little things I could care less about.
2: Right.
1: I could care less. I care about the big things that matter. The war, inflation, these are the things I care about. If everybody wants on CNN wants to peddle about, well, should he have the UFC on a, I don't give a damn.
2: I don't care.
1: Don't care.
2: I think they should have had it in the Oval Office. Just have them just bring the ring inside the Oval Office. Set it up and go. No, listen. I look at it and by the way, I don't know if UFC is, I don't know if that's the correct term, ultimate. Well, if they're both living after the case, if they both survived the fight, then it's not ultimate. I'm not saying someone should die. I'm just saying maybe they reconsider the name, because it's not ultimate if they're both still living. But it doesn't appeal to me. It doesn't appeal to most Americans. You know, it's not something that, you know, it really is a niche group. I know a lot of people talk about it, you know, especially they've got to get up to speed on it if they're going to appear on Joe Rogan's show, because he knows a lot about it, obviously. And good for them. That's great. It's like soccer. Okay, if that's your thing, good for you. I'm glad you enjoy it and you get something out of it, and they can do the analysis of, did you see what he did? And then this happened, and then, okay, that's fine, but I don't care. And most Americans, it's, again, not a needle mover. You're talking about entertainment. It's the equivalent of movie night. You know, it's movie night at the White House, or maybe a live play on the lawn at the White House. You know what I mean? A live concert on the White House lawn, which is fine. You want to do that? I don't. Fine. But it doesn't interest me to the point. It's not important. It is not on my list of priorities. National defense is my list of priorities. And I can't explain to you what I felt when we took out Iran's nukes, and then later when we took out the Ayatollah. I cannot tell you.
1: You mean the nuclear material?
2: Yes. And I cannot tell you. Yeah, they don't actually have nukes. Or do they? And the taking out the Ayatollah, you know, because the bombing of the nuke sites, we're bombing Iran. We're going to bomb Iran. We just bombed Iran. That was all unicorn territory as far as I was concerned. After 47 years, I thought it would never happen. It was all, okay, now, Hollywood made a movie, what if we bombed Iran? And it happened. So I can't tell you how that changed and impacted me. After living through all of that, from the hostage crisis on, from the Jimmy Carter years on, the Shah of Iran was in a hospital in Texas for a while, and so was my mom, and we couldn't see her for a few weeks. I mean, it had that impact. But there were so many things in my little, I guess, I don't know if they were little or big, but moments in my life from that age on, And it's just in the back of my mind, Iran has always been a clear and present danger. And now, because they included the words pinky promise, we're not actually sure if they did that, but this is what this feels like, some kind of bizarre, oh, no, no, they said pinky promise, and we did the pinky thing at the end of the signing. Are they, you know, you brought up a good point earlier. We're going to see them shaking hands with Iran?
1: Yeah. You know, I saw this was from an Israeli-American who wrote this. Never in the history of the modern world have you had a leader who is a few inches from total victory and then decides to retreat and help the enemy who was on their knees and give them a lifeline so that they can survive. This is Trump's legacy. He made it, and he owns it.
2: And this is it. And the only reversal of that is post-election taking the regime out and taking their all of their nuclear material. And I don't think that's going to happen. I don't have confidence that's going to happen.
1: You know, we had said this last, by the way, not surprised by this, because this is what we looked at the different options out there, and this was our top option. He's, you know, going to make a weak deal, but just get it out of the way, get prices, you know, get gasoline prices down. Already was down to $3.19 mm-hmm. when I was going to work. Get gasoline prices down. The stock market may boom for a while here. People's first concern is money. This sort of drifts off. And, you know, the one thing that we said from the very beginning, even when the ceasefire first started, you have seriously destroyed a significant part of Iran's ability over the next decade to move forward. But what you haven't done is now you've given given incentive for possibly the hardliners,
2: yeah,
1: even more hardliners in Iran to say, wow, we can get more money. The blockade is lifted.
2: We can continue to slaughter people in the streets.
1: Right.
2: Own citizens.
1: We get some sanctions.
2: Yeah. I'm sorry, subjects, not citizens.
1: Right.
2: I think it was Andrew McCarthy that made that point.
1: The subjects now aren't going to want to revolt because they know the United States will say one thing and then do another.
2: Yeah.
1: I mean, it's just, and we thought this was at the top when we gave the scenarios, you know, last week. This is the one that we thought was most likely.
2: Yeah.
1: Exactly what you're seeing, you know, right now. Mm-hmm. You put together some type of framework deal and you just keep stretching it out as we've been doing for 47 years.
2: Right. And now.
1: But the one thing you can say is we have degraded them for the next decade.
2: In terms of what actually has been done in a positive way, yes.
1: Yes. Yeah.
2: But you haven't degraded at all their ability to act through their proxies.
1: Well, to cause hell in the Middle East and mm-hmm. to continually attack U.S. interests.
2: Right. And again, their own citizens.
1: Right.
2: All those things remain in play very much.
1: Yep.
2: The regime is still in power.
1: By the way, we said from the very beginning, if you're relying on something that you're not in control of, which is the people there revolting, and that's how you get your regime change, if that's what you're relying on, you never rely in war on anything except what you are in control of. And that's the one point that we brought up at the beginning of this.
2: Mm-hmm.
1: Because it can come back and blow up, and that's exactly what it seems to be doing right now. We'll see, but you go online, you look at it, you go to X, and these are all supporters of Trump saying, why won't you release the text? Release the text of it so we can analyze it. You say it's great, but you've been saying all sorts of things the last month that ended up not being true. Let us see the actual text of it.
2: Are we going to see the text after it's signed?
1: Yeah.
2: I'm guessing they will release
1: The signing, you know, as Lindsey Graham said, you know, this isn't really a deal. This isn't the nuclear. The nuclear deal would have to be approved by Congress, as Lindsey Graham pointed out
2: mm-hmm.
1: yeah. on X. So,
2: right.
1: You know, this is just the, you know, whatever the first part of it is that they've agreed to. But if the first part is what they're saying, Now I've seen $12 billion, $25 billion, $300 billion, whatever it is. If the beginning of it is Hormuz opens, straits open, the blockade is gone, and we give them, allow them to have, well, the blockade's gone is going to put money in to Iran to begin with. Mm-hmm. And if we give them, remove part of the sanctions to give them any billions of dollars to open up Hormuz, which you already had before the war, you've just said Iran hasn't lost.
2: No, it's all for naught.
1: Right. It's all for naught.
2: Nothing has changed.
1: Right. In fact, you're relieving sanctions and allowing money to go in for what you already had before the war began.
2: Right.
1: Like I said, that's why I keep saying the art of the Costanza deal, if this is true.
2: Yeah.
1: But as everybody's saying, well, you don't know. Well, release it. If you've done the deal, release the damn text.
2: Right. Tell us what's in it.
1: Yeah. The deal's done. There's a text.
2: It tells me they're not done. And, or, they're not proud of it.
1: Yeah.
2: Because the deal, the text of the deal has to be released at some point.
1: Well, when you had on Sunday morning, when you had Vance talking about the fact that every World War II was negotiated, I mean, my God, yeah, I went, oh, my God, this is not going to be good. When Vance said that, either he's completely ignorant of world history or he was lying, one or the other, because they were desperate to come up with something. So, yeah, it was negotiated. Well, the unconditional surrender, yeah, but we didn't execute the emperor. But that was because, with the pushing of MacArthur, they wanted to assure that they could have a peaceful transition through it. And because they got the emperor to say, okay, lay down your arms, you know, if that's what you call negotiation, it's far from this type of negotiation.
2: Yeah, it is. And I want to see the text. Certainly they have to release it after the signing.
1: One would think.
2: But if it comes with a bunch of contingencies or ambiguous language.
1: Well, even when the president came out, look, Iran wants to get rid of their nuclear weapons. He said it again on Truth Social. Iran wants. No, they don't.
2: No.
1: Stop it.
2: What do you think this is all for? You know they don't.
1: Jeffrey Blair in National Review was saying it's almost as when Trump, with Trump now on Truth Social, it's almost like he's shaking his fist in the air as he bellows, "You better shape up, Jack, or else."
2: Yeah.
1: Saying he's becoming like Biden.
2: No,
1: nobody buys
2: deal,
1: it anymore.
2: This whole deal is Biden-esque.
1: Yeah. We are Red Eye Radio.
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4: Summer camp season is right around the corner, and parents with first-time campers can help the child prepare for camp by being prepared, sending the camp all pertinent health and contact information about the child, for example.
5: Typically, every camp will have some kind of a form, and that has all of the pertinent information, parents' work numbers, their cell phone numbers, home phone numbers, addresses, maybe even another emergency person to call, all of your information regarding insurance and all of those types of things in the event there was an emergency, an accident, where a child needed medical treatment of some sort.
4: And Belinda Cameron of University of Missouri Extension adds, sending the child with proper clothing for any weather possibility. Any items that a parent wishes a child to return home with should be properly labeled. What children should not bring to camp with them is more money than necessary, and no food. Cameron says food in the campsite or cabin attracts unwanted rodents like raccoons and mice, even snakes. I'm Rod Bain reporting for the U.S. Department of Agriculture in Washington, D.C.
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0: He's Eric Cronin. I'm Gary McNamara. I was just going through, and it was advice to people from Great Britain coming over here to watch the English play.
1: Oh, yeah.
0: In the World Cup. And it's like, you're in different parts of the country. There aren't uniform rules when it comes to alcohol or marijuana. And you need to know that if you're coming over from Great Britain.
1: No, that's true. Even within, the Metroplex, there's different rules.
0: Yeah.
1: With alcohol, the state rules apply, of course, but with alcohol, as to where you can buy it.
0: Well, yeah, but this is things like open container laws.
1: Oh, yeah.
0: Like, you can't walk around with the beer on the street, and apparently in parts of Great Britain, they're saying you can. You can't walk from bar to bar with an open beer.
1: Right.
0: Yeah. And it's like, it depends where you are, but the games are all over the country. I mean, the USA played in L.A. and they're going to play in Seattle then, next Friday.
1: Right.
0: But I did on Friday, I looked at the list of when the games are in Arlington in case I'm driving anywhere on those days. And so far I'm safe.
1: Yeah.
0: There isn't any day that I'm traveling.
1: Right.
0: I'm going to the Rush show in Fort Worth a week from Friday, and there is no game in Dallas on that day, Friday. And I'm like, thank goodness.
1: Yeah.
0: I might not be able to get an Uber.
1: Yeah, I rarely travel over there now. I mean, we used to work over there, years ago.
0: Yeah, right across the... right across the other side of I-30.
1: Just a couple miles down the road.
0: Yeah.
1: And that could have been nightmarish.
0: I know.
1: Still being there. But, all of my traveling now has been north, from my house north, basically. So I don't get over there very often at all. So, it's interesting because there were so many local stories on it. I mean, every news organization globally was doing stories on it, but here locally, it was the thing over the weekend. I was busy doing other things, so I didn't really pay attention to it. But there was a lot of that. Here's where the traffic will be.
0: Yeah.
1: I would have appreciated that, certainly, if I had, had to go in that area. That certainly would have been useful.
0: Well, I'm near 360 that goes from the airport all the way,
1: Right.
0: Straight down through Arlington and
1: down
0: through South Arlington, Mansfield, Grand Prairie, all the way now, the 360 with the toll goes all the way down almost to Midlothian.
1: Mm-hmm.
0: So,
1: yeah.
0: But most of the time I'll take the tollway. I figured if I'm going to work after my retirement age, I'm taking the tollway everywhere because there's a lot less traffic. But you know what really got me over the weekend?
1: Mm.
0: And we'll talk about it coming up on the bottom of the hour.
1: Mm-hmm.
0: You know what really got me besides me in the talk yesterday on the memorandum of understanding?
1: Yeah.
0: Mm-hmm. Which is being called a peace deal.
1: Mm-hmm.
0: A peace deal without the details.
1: Yeah.
0: But it was the response of the left to Elon Musk becoming a trillionaire.
1: Yeah, it's, Bernie Sanders and Elizabeth Warren are already working on it. That's the problem is all the world's trillionaire. Because there's just one.
0: One.
1: Yeah.
0: And it was, if you wanted to see jealousy, envy, and selfishness, man, social media on Friday and Saturday concerning that.
1: One person having all of that wealth and blah, blah, blah, blah, blah, blah, blah.
0: They have no idea how it works.
1: No, they have no idea.
0: Even Mark Cuban had to come out and go, do you understand how this works?
1: Right.
0: Right. Do you understand when these people do this and they become this rich that it's in stock?
1: Right.
0: And the reason that he became a trillionaire was because
1: other people.
0: He goes, yeah, other people.
1: Voluntarily
0: wish to also become rich.
1: Right.
0: That 60% of America that's in stocks.
1: Right.
0: And they all wish to be rich. They're the ones that gave him the money so they can hopefully expand their wealth.
1: Right.
2: WPRO.
0: Didn't you? That's a...
3: Did you know that more than 90% of poisonings

0: ABC News, I'm Chuck Sievertson. A deal announced by the U.S. and Iran ends the war on all fronts, including Lebanon, but no word about it resolving Iran's nuclear issues. Formal signing is Friday, though President Trump says the U.S. naval blockade of the Strait of Hormuz is lifted. It's not open till Friday because mines have to be cleared. Iran says negotiations for a final agreement are ahead. The New York Knicks waited 53 years for an NBA championship. Sunday night on the ice, the Carolina Hurricanes won their first Stanley Cup championship in 20 years, beating the Vegas Golden Knights 3-0. Jordan Staal crowned the NHL's MVP.
1: It's amazing. This is something I've been going after ever since we got the first one. I mean, you want to win it again and again and again. And what a feeling, what a battle the boys were grinding today.
0: At the White House Sunday night, a $60 million sponsor-covered UFC event, 7 cage fights. Mr. Trump friends with UFC's chief.
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1: And he is Eric Carley, and I'm Gary McNamara. We'll get to the Elon Musk stuff in just a minute, but I just saw this because I had seen it on social media, and I didn't know where it was coming from. Did you see it where it was like, well, you know, J.D. Vance and Kushner and Witkoff are for the deal, and Rubio and Hegseth were not?
2: Yeah.
1: And I saw that through social media. I'm like, okay, where are you getting that from?
2: Right. Yeah.
1: And so I was doing some searching here during the bottom of the hour. I finally found it. It was the Israel Ham News Service from Israel that had it out, that it came out. This came out late yesterday afternoon, you know, after the deal was announced. And here's what they wrote. Trump's negotiating team, Vice President J.D. Vance, envoys Jared Kushner and Steve Witkoff, have been advocating for a deal with Iran, partly due to concerns that the regime will not collapse within a reasonable time frame, and partly due to pressure from Qatar. On the other side, Secretary of State Marco Rubio and Secretary of War Pete Hegseth recently presented an assessment that the Iranian regime is dying due to economic pressure, and strengthening this pressure is the right way to achieve surrender or an overthrow of the regime. Last week, Trump decided to pursue the deal route. The Memorandum of Understanding allegedly includes the suspension of all sanctions on Iran's oil sales, which could bring in $80 to $120 billion a year. Treasury Secretary Scott Bessent reportedly pushed against lifting sanctions on Iran, as returning to them would be problematic. Terms were changed so that the sanctions would only occur, at least in part, after the Strait of Hormuz is fully opened. So that comes from the Israeli News Service there.
2: Hmm. Yeah. All right.
1: And again, you know, do they know that? You know, how do they know that? How do they know what the memorandum of understanding is? Is it because they're getting leaks from the Israeli government as to what it is?

0: and we haven't gotten it because there's been no leaks. Even the administration isn't. There's been a lot of criticism or wondering, what are you doing here? And there's no leaks, you know, saying, okay, you know, I haven't seen one yet, you know, to the Wall Street Journal or Fox News or anything. This is what's included in the deal,
1: yeah.
0: You know, based on leaks, you know, that we, you know, that we have from, you know, the administration. So.
1: Well, and I assumed that I was looking for leaks over the weekend, which is probably the only way we were going to see anything close to text. And it wouldn't have been text. It would have been bullet points. And I thought to myself, well, one of the possibilities is that they just don't have the deal together. The words aren't there. It's not finalized. And by that, I don't mean it's, I don't mean signed. I mean written and agreed upon in order to sign. I just have to assume the language is changing on the fly. And we're not there yet. If this thing isn't signed this week, oh my gosh. If this thing goes football, if this one doesn't come to fruition, I don't know what to expect from President Trump's base. I just don't. I really don't. Because I don't trust the deal. I won't trust the deal. I don't care what the language is. Anything that leaves the regime in place means diddly and squat. They'll be acting through their proxies. And they may not have the ability to send a nuke. They have the ability to attack. They have the ability to attack far outside their borders with their proxies. Which includes, by the way, on American soil. You know, we think about Al-Qaeda. We think about ISIS. We think about lone actors, you know, lone wolves, the whole thing when it comes to terrorism's a terrorist coming across our borders. But there is a decent chance that members of Hamas, Hezbollah, or some of their proxies from those groups are here already, waiting for orders. As long as the regime is in place, this deal means nothing. Nothing will change in Iran. In fact, it actually gives the current regime and the IRGC more leverage and confidence that they can control their people.
0: Without question. And if, as you know, every news agency is reporting that there will be, you know, partially the sanctions will be partially lifted. The blockade will end if the Strait of Hormuz would open, you know, when it opens up, and that there'd be billions in cash opened up to the Iranians for that. Well, then, as I said before, that's the art of the Costanza deal, the George Costanza, you know, on Seinfeld, negotiating backwards for their deal on the pilot.
1: Mm-hmm. Yeah.
0: And Jerry said, no, you're supposed to be negotiating up, not down, George.
1: Right.
0: And because we already had that before. If that's what you've gotten out of a deal to start this out, the Iranians are going,
1: yeah.
0: What in the world? Trump, we're not, you know, because I saw Trump say, and if they don't abide by this, because there's supposed to be the negotiating period, you know, for another 60 days mm-hmm, and then whatever. Mm-hmm. And if all that's true, and, mm-hmm. and again, that's all source-based. That's why conservatives and Republicans are screaming, show us the text.
1: Yeah.
0: Let us know precisely what is in it.
1: Right.
0: You know, because it all comes down to the regime's still going to be there.
1: Yeah.
0: We know that.
1: Yeah.
0: The regime's going to be there. How are we going to get, nuclear material? How are we going to get it?
1: Right.
0: How are we going to verify it?
1: Right.
0: Because I don't care what the promises is. the promises are. It's promises is what the promises are. It's simply, what is our verification process and how are we going to get it?
1: Yeah. Right. Yeah. It is. And that's what it comes down to, is that there has to be, you know, if you look at this entire thing, we just simply cannot have anything that leaves the regime in place. And that apparently is what's happening.
0: Mm-hmm.
1: And it's frustrating. It's maddening. But I forget, was it Blair that wrote, this is his legacy?
0: That was the Israeli American.
1: Yeah, yeah. Okay.
0: Who said that?
1: Yeah.
0: So, but reading Dan McLaughlin from, he was from National View, I don't know if he still writes.
1: Mm-hmm.
0: We set back the nuclear program pretty far by military action in 2025 and 2026. Mm. We can possibly deter them further by 2027, 2028. That would be the president going back in again.
1: Mm.
0: But an agreement on paper adds nothing to that.
1: Right.
0: The only possible for good solution is toppling the regime.
1: Well, again, you know, if we get to a point, at any point beyond the election, and Trump makes the case they violated their agreement, we're going in, and he takes out the regime, and he takes out all of their uranium, I'll look at it and say, all right. I don't know if I can say well played, because it depends on the impact of the election and the impact on the economy between now and then. Because that's the only move here. The only move here right now is to settle the economy. Energy prices is the move. That's what you're worried about. And you do this telling the world, hey, okay, all right, we're done. And then you can put that under lock and key, and then you can just keep saying, nope. Instead of repeating, we're working on a deal, we're close to a deal, you can now say, we have a deal in place, everything's fine until Election Day. And then if they continue to attack their neighbors, if they continue to kill their own people in their streets, if they continue to attack Israel, because that's the other thing I asked earlier, but it's an important question, and it bears repeating here. What if they attack Israel directly between now and November 3rd? Are you going to say they don't have the right? Israel has no right? It can only be proportional, their response?
0: Yeah.
1: Because that's not going to fly.
0: And that's the whole thing. Then when they hit our helicopter and they said proportional response, we said, my God, you look so damn weak.
1: Yeah.
0: You know, what in the hell happened?
1: All you have to do, by the way.
0: We know what happened. It's the economy. It's energy prices.
1: Right.
0: And the president denied it. We know he's not telling the truth.
1: Well, all you have to do.
0: There is no other reason. What's the other reason for doing a bad deal?
1: By the way, all you had to do in that case, on the helicopter thing, on retaliation for the helicopter downing, is you go in and you let the Pentagon do the presser. We assessed the situation. It gave us intel on what they had available to them, whether it was drones or missiles, and we had to take those sites out. And that's what we did. And you just be precise about it. You don't come in and say, well, they threw one, so we're going to throw one. And that's all we're doing. Forget the markets. And just say, at the end of that press conference, that part of this entire mission is over because we completed our objectives. And that's all you have to do. That's it. You have Hegseth up there, and he leads the press conference, and you make it very short, and that's it. And the president doesn't have to say, hey, we learned some new things, and we took out some sites.
0: Yeah, but the president's on Truth Social every day, in a way, saying, I don't like this part. I don't like with this part of the war. I don't like this part.
1: Well, that's what I mean. That's the whole point.
0: All of this could
1: be handled very differently and still settle the markets.
0: He has killed his credibility.
1: Yeah.
0: On being forceful on foreign policy with his base.
1: If they sign this deal and nothing happens post-election, That is his legacy.
0: Yeah.
1: And I thought to myself, and we said this multiple times, after taking out their nuke sites, after taking out the Ayatollah, this is going to be his legacy, and this could be the turning point in the Middle East. And yeah, you kick the can for 10 years, but what does it look like a decade from now? A decade's a short period of time. Compare that to 47 years.
0: Well, you've seen the criticism now coming out from conservative outlets on the Board of Peace for Gaza.
1: Yeah.
0: Going, this is a complete cluster.
1: Right. Well, because now Hamas is going to be certainly, because that's the number one play here that you got to be concerned about. You set them back for 10 years on weapons. You did not set them back at all on proxies. In fact, you've re-upped their ability on proxies.
0: To attack U.S. interests, which is why, you know, what was it, 150 over the last 18 months?
1: Right. Like, well, and in Gaza, attack directly to and continue attacks on Israel.
0: Oh, you're right.
1: And then what are you going to do? You're going to tell Israel they can't?
0: We are Red Eye Radio.
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0: We are Red Eye Radio. He's Eric Carly, and I'm Gary McNamara. Well, first, I saw this here.
1: Yeah.
0: And this is apparently the counter programming to the UFC at the White House.
1: Okay.
0: It's like, all right. In case you're wondering what the Dems are doing, their counter program to the UFC is like 40 people singing terribly and a terrible song. You ready?
1: Okay.
0: All right, here we go.

0: Wow. Tears for Fears doesn't sound anything like they used to.
1: Somebody made the point there. A Kid Rock show would be better than this.
0: Oh, yeah. Are you kidding me? Light years better.
1: Oh, my God.
0: Wow. Yeah.
1: Are the Democrats going to have an alternate 4th of July show?
0: Yeah. Well, they did, remember, a few years ago. F the 4th. Remember that whole thing?
1: Oh, yeah.
0: Yeah.
1: Boo independence!
0: What are you guys thinking? Seriously, who do you think you're connecting with?

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7: From ABC News, I'm Chuck Severson. There's a deal between the U.S. and Iran that is headed for a signing ceremony next Friday, but it's not the big deal. That means a big deal. It's announced on social media. ABC News Chief Global Affairs Correspondent Martha Raddatz.
8: President Trump hosting the deal with the Islamic Republic of Iran is now complete. Congratulations to all. I hereby fully authorize the toll-free opening of the Strait of Hormuz and simultaneously herewith authorize the immediate removal of the United States naval blockade. Ships of the world, start your engines. Let the oil flow.
7: But President Trump writing, because mines have to be cleared, the strait remains closed until next Friday's signing. U.S. official tells ABC News that because of that, the blockade is still in effect until then. Iran's National Security Council says the war on all fronts, including Lebanon, will end immediately and permanently. It says negotiations for a final agreement, which includes nuclear issues, will be postponed until after the U.S. fulfills its obligations. Bob McNally, head of Rapidan Energy Group.
9: We've lost well over a billion barrels of oil in the world market. And the world market is what matters for the United States and for someone paying for gasoline at the pump. Because we may be the biggest producer and exporter, but what we pay at the pump depends on that global market.
7: The G7 Economic Summit in Evian, France, starting Monday, will include President Trump At the White House Sunday night, a $60 million sponsor covered UFC cage fight. Mr. Trump has a long friendship with UFC's chief and owns stock in its parent company. More than 1,000 flights were canceled Sunday and 9,500 more delayed, primarily due to bad storms. Dallas and New York hit the hardest. The Russians have launched a massive overnight missile attack at Ukraine's capital, Kyiv. 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
7: Several people were killed in the crash of a small plane outside Butler, Missouri, Sunday morning. It crashed after taking off from the local airport to go skydiving, under investigation.
12: There's nothing we really can say to make it better. We just pray for them and their loved ones and their friends and their family.
7: Bates County Sheriff Chad Anderson, 12 dead. Palestinian deaths from the Israel-Hamas war are now over 73,000, says Gaza's health ministry. Israeli military operations continue despite a stalled ceasefire since October. A fourth shark attack off Australia in recent weeks. The swimmer in critical condition. Agriculture Minister Tara Moriarty of New South Wales.
13: Nothing is off the table in terms of how we deal with sharks going forward, but I'm particularly interested in further advice on how we can expand the use of technology, which means we can spot sharks sooner and get beaches closed and keep people safer.
7: For the first time, the New York Knicks will get a parade for their NBA championship.
14: Everyone always called us trash. It was always the Knicks are trash. Knicks are trash. What happened now?
15: We are finally champions!
16: I'm feeling ecstatic right now. Amazing. It's a great feeling to finally get a championship after so many years.
7: Mayor Zoran Mondani says Thursday will be a ticker at City Hall and then a ticker tape parade. Neither their 1973 nor 1970 NBA titles were celebrated with a parade. Chuck Sievertson, ABC News.
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0: 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Gary McNamara and Eric Harley talk about everything from politics to social issues and news of the day. Whether you're up late or you're just starting your day, welcome to the show from the Relief Factor Studios. 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
21: All across America, we are Red Eye Radio. He is Eric Harley, and I'm Gary McNamara.
15: You know, with the World Cup going on, you know, everybody in the media is commenting on it in some way. And I did see, and I think this was, I think this was a bogus. I forgot who it was. And somebody posted on X. It was somebody in the mainstream media saying, yeah, heard from one person from Europe over here, you know, for the World Cup. And they said, well, Texas, Dallas is just like Dubai, except the women have big hair.
21: What?
15: Isn't that like 30 years ago?
21: What? Yeah, the big hair?
15: The big hair thing?
21: Yeah. Yeah, no.
15: That's when I said
21: I don't see any women with big hair.
15: That's when I thought to myself, that's not true.
21: No, it's not true at all.
15: And because that was some of the responses going, what are you talking about? The big hair thing's been gone for a long time in Texas.
21: Yeah. Yeah, no, it's no, we don't have. I mean, there might be some holdouts from that era, you know. That kind of, you know, some people don't change their style. Yeah. They just kind
15: of. Some of the cougars, you know, that want to date me.
21: Well, I was talking about Brett Michaels from Poison when he comes in town. But so, and other ladies. But it's. No. Blackie Lawless from Wasp. I mean, there are a few. But no, it's big hair. We don't have big hair.
15: I know. I saw that. And I went, okay, you're making that up.
21: Yeah.
15: It's like you're throwing a stereotype. It's like Dallas is like Dubai, except with women with big hair. And I'm like, nobody ever said that.
21: No. And no.
15: No.
21: Yeah. You're late to the soccer match. Yeah.
15: All right. The whole Elon Musk thing, because that was the thing that I found fascinating.
21: Mm.
15: And I will tell you, one of the consistencies that one of the things that I've been talking about since the very, very beginning of being in talk radio, which was 89. And it was really when the identity politics, you know, really came out. And you had people always, you know, the left saying that racism is the biggest problem. And I've said for the longest time, no, it's not. Even back then, it's envy and jealousy.
21: Mm-hmm.
15: Mm-hmm. It's envy, jealousy, and selfishness.
21: Mm-hmm.
15: It's what it is.
21: Yeah.
15: You know, people really don't walk around, and they don't walk around in 2026 saying, I believe that I am, well, I mean, some on the left do, I believe that I am superior to you because of my genetics.
21: Yeah. I tried that one time. It didn't work.
15: Let me try.
21: And I was saying it to my wife.
15: Yeah. Let me see how that works out. I am superior to all of yous.
21: All of yous.
15: All of yous, because of my Irish genetics.
21: That's right.
15: That sounds so stupid.
21: Well, I have to start with the fact that I'm Scottish, so that's not going to fly.
15: but I really, I mean, envy and jealousy and selfishness, to me, are still the biggest bad character traits that America has, probably the world has. Human society has, and I am so happy that the environment that I grew up in and what I was taught, it's something that I still look at in a sense of perverted awe when I see people doing it.
21: Yeah,
15: people getting angry.
21: Well,
15: that Elon Musk is a trillionaire because of the SpaceX IPO.
21: And I've never carried that envy. I've never, and I was thinking that over the weekend. I thought, you know, I've never carried. Now, I'll tell you this. I really, really, really wish I had that $1 trillion. But I'm not envious. That doesn't mean I'm envious.
15: No, he's bringing up a different bad character trait.
21: Yeah.
15: Greed.
21: Yeah. It's not greed if you really want it. What? My Eric logic. But no, it's.
15: I like. We should do that. It's time for Eric logic.
21: It's not great if you really want it. And you want it for the money. So it's. As a kid, I remember. I think my first thought I ever had this way was when we had moved to San Antonio. My parents bought their first house. I didn't really pay attention to that. Dad had just come back from the Vietnam conflict, and we moved from North Texas down to San Antonio. and they just bought their first house. And then I started seeing, you know, dads drive by. My dad had some cool cars along the way. Not like Corvettes or anything. He bought a Carmen Ghia, which, by the way, I learned later was, it's a Volkswagen. But no offense to Volkswagen fans or Carmen Ghia fans, but it was a cool car to ride in, you know. But I would see them with really expensive looking things. But my first thing in my brain was, hey, what's that roadmap? I wonder what they did or do to get to that point. I had some friends, dear friends. There were three brothers and their dad, and they lived in the cul-de-sac, which was right next to our house at the top of the street. And their dad worked at a car dealership and was like the top salesman. He may have been the sales manager. And he always carried, and they had just an average house. They had the average cars. And he carried a wad of cash like nobody's business. And I learned that a couple times because the brothers were squabbling and I had been up there and I was eating lunch or breakfast with them or something. And he just pulls out this huge wad of cash and just says, well, shut up here. I'll settle it. And then gives them all money. I was thinking, man, I should have gotten into that argument. I could have made out. But the whole thing is I started thinking, and that's when I asked one of the brothers, what does your dad do for a living? Because I thought, you know, build the roadmap, right? If those are things I want to accomplish, and it wasn't greed or envy, it was, wait a minute, somebody's doing something, and this is possible to do. And it was happening right before my eyes. It related to me because it was friends or neighbors or things that I saw in my neighborhood, and I thought, I wonder. And I love the stories behind that. Even if I'm not going to copy their playbook and go the way they did, it's like, okay, look at all the, it builds, I think, your toolbox of, in life, of saying, look at all the things you do or can do, which goes back to what your dad told you, look, learn to do everything, you know, get college, but also learn engineering, learn to do every job you can. And have those, you know, skills,
15: college, trade, yep, selling. Yep. My father said,
21: all of it.
15: Do all those, and then right, the last one is something that you might want to do because it might be, you think it would be fun.
21: Right. Yeah. So you,
15: but everything else,
21: you made the wise choice of radio.
15: You know, it has been the most secure business I've ever been in.
21: You and I could actually say that. You know, I mean, we're both seniors and we're still in the business. So we survived.
15: What do you mean? I can't get out.
21: Right.
15: I want to get out. I can't get out.
21: I wonder if I'm going to wake up one day and remember, oh, wait a minute. You know what? They fired me a couple of years ago, and I Costanza'd this whole thing.
15: Milton.
21: Yeah, exactly. And I just kept showing back up for work. I don't know if I've been employed.
15: Milton Office Space. Yeah, exactly. They had fired him years ago but continued to pay. Exactly. So he kept coming in. But, you know, when you said that about the car, that's the story of Chris Gardner, mm-hmm, from Pursuit of Happiness.
21: Oh yeah, that's the attitude. That was same attitude.
15: He saw somebody with the car and he goes, what do you do? How do you get something like that? And yeah, he said, I'm a broker.
21: Yeah.
15: And you know, but that movie, and I bet you he would even say it. You know, I'm sure, you know, being a billionaire as he is, was, you know, you look and you go, whoa. But to me, because he was a consultant on, you know, he actually had that cameo,
21: mm-hmm,
15: in the movie. He walks right by at the end when what's his name?
21: Will Smith. Yeah.
15: And his son, his real son,
21: yeah,
15: you know, are walking down the street holding hand in hand.
21: Yeah.
15: But he probably would say, because it was really pushed in the movie, the beach scene. It was a day before he finds out whether he gets the job or not. And he went out. He was able to get a hotel with his son,
21: yeah,
15: you know, instead of being homeless.
21: Yeah.
15: And he sat out and you hear him as he's with his son talking about all of his failures. And right, I never ended up, you know, what I always failed. I never, you know, I never finished. I never, and the hope of doing that. And then when he gets the job, and I've had that experience in my life. Because you think that sometimes the big experiences in your life, when you progress and attain something, that there's going to be a party and all these people are going to be there, when actually it's a very individual experience that you feel alone, and you're not really at that point sharing it. When he, remember, he walks out of the office and then he drops something because he's so nervous, and he walks down, he goes, "This is happiness." And he walks out into the crowd, and he's just himself going like that.
1: Yeah.
15: I did it. I did it. I did it.
1: Yeah.
15: You know, I actually got to this, you know, point, and it was just getting the job.
1: Right.
15: He hadn't gone anywhere. Just getting the job.
1: Right.
15: He had completed it. He worked his posterior off.
1: Made huge sacrifices along the way.
15: Yeah. In order to get there, and he did it.
1: Right.
15: And remember, what did he say? Oh, I remember he said, "I learned the little tricks." I always loved this one, that when he was making calls, remember he was the intern for the broker, he never put the phone down.
1: Right.
15: Because he realized he could get, like, in a day, like 20 more phone calls in if he didn't set the phone back down and then pick it back up again.
1: Right.
15: Yeah. And I'm like, wow. Right. And I really related to that part of the movie when he was told, "You've got this." And I had a couple moments in my life where that happened to me. And you walk out and you're like, and there's nobody there except yourself. And you're like, holy crap, I did it.
1: Yeah, I remember a couple of moments in my career doing that. I mean, I remember living in my car. I was working in radio. I had a job. I wasn't homeless. My home was a 75 Dodge Dart. And I was proud of that, though. Now, I didn't have children at the time. I wasn't married. I didn't have children. And so it was different in that way, but I had a plan. And I realized, you know, I probably actually had an opportunity to rent, and not probably, I did have an opportunity with at least one friend to rent a couch or rent a room. But it would have set back my goal, and I was saving up for this duplex that was being renovated by the father of somebody I worked with, and it was going to be available on a certain date, and it took longer than expected. But on the weekend, occasionally, I'd go get, because I had money, I'd go get a hotel room. And I felt like a millionaire. I felt like, hey, man, I'm living the life. I'm doing things on my terms. And I was watching my bank account grow for what I needed, because it wasn't just about having the money to move in. I wanted several months worth of rent. I wanted furniture, my own furniture. I wanted food. I wanted to stock the pantry. These are things. And it was just me. There was nobody, roommates, nothing. Right. It was a one bedroom duplex, shotgun style duplex, one bedroom, one bath. And it's, you know, so I remember thinking, well, if I rent a room from a friend in the meantime, that is going to negate everything here. And it would take me probably a year to get what I want, you know, to get to where I want to be. And I just remember feeling that and thinking, okay, this is the road I'm taking. I didn't feel homeless. I didn't feel like a victim. I wasn't. The choice.
15: Did you ever, because I've never in my entire life, I never was jealous. I never thought about what anybody else is doing.
1: No.
15: I would think that it would be a waste of time.
1: It was inspiring.
15: To complain and sit there and say, this guy's a trillionaire. Well, how dare he be a trillionaire? And it's like, him being a trillionaire has no impact on my life.
1: None.
15: At all. unless one of my mutual funds and my 401k invest too much more money in there, which I hope they don't, because again, that, you know, again, I look at that as we talked about last week.
1: Yeah.
15: I don't know, where's the return on the investment here?
1: It,
15: you know,
1: could where be, it could be hype is what you're looking at it often with IPOs. Right. The first few months is real hype. Then you get into, okay, what's it actually doing? So we don't know.
15: But I have a question to ask, because why does the left think the way that they think on it? We'll get to that coming up. And even the populist Republican thinks, he shouldn't have that kind of money. We shouldn't have trillionaires. Billionaires up to 900 billion are okay, but it should be cut off here.
1: Yeah.
15: What?
1: Yeah, you and Elizabeth Warren agree on at least not the volume of money, but you agree on a principle.
15: On a cap, right? Yeah. The principle of a cap. But we'll get to that. Why do they think that way? Mm. Coming up next.
1: Brought to you by FPPF, Fuel Power Max.
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0: Radio. He's Eric Carly, and I'm Gary McNamara. You know, I just wonder, because, like I said, I thought on social media it was just unbelievable. I mean, the, you know, Elon Musk and even the mainstream media. Do, in order, number one, as we've said, I never paid attention to what anybody did. In fact, I never did this for money. I really never thought about money in my life. I just wanted to do the things I wanted to do.
1: Right, yeah. Yeah.
0: And I never thought.
1: I did other things for money outside of this because I always wanted to do this. My wife and I have always had small businesses that we've done and investments that we've done, knowing that this wasn't going to pay the bills. And, you know, likely that, you know, that if we were going to build a retirement, we would have to, and we started doing that in, right after we got together.
0: And when I couldn't make any money at all, and I was so young.
1: Yeah.
0: I did other things. I was a machinist, you know.
1: Yeah.
0: The steel mill, stuff like that for a couple of years before I got back in.
1: Yeah.
0: But I never have ever spent one. I mean, I am now, and it's just a reaction to everybody else, but I've never spent one second even contemplating what anybody else is doing, whether they're a millionaire, billionaire, trillionaire, thousandaire, whatever. I just wanted to do what I wanted to do. And I started thinking, do people actually think that if Elon Musk is a trillionaire, it is somehow taking money from the pot?
1: They do. They do.
0: And he's bogarting the money.
1: They're buying it. Yeah, exactly. They're buying into what the left says. They have all of this wealth. Well, first of all, they earned that wealth, with the exception of that Powerball winner, you know, and out in California. But they earned that wealth. Okay. And beyond that, too, there's not an infinite set of wealth or an infinite set of billionaires.
0: Right.
1: Now, what they want to do, and this is why the politicians want to.
0: You mean infinite or finite?
1: Did I say infinite?
0: Yeah.
1: There's not a finite. Yeah. There's not a finite set. Well, there may be an infinite amount one day. Who knows? all from SpaceX. But no, there is not a finite set of money. There's not a finite set of billionaires. It comes and goes. In fact, Elon may not be a trillionaire by year's end, depending on how the stock goes, right?
0: Yep.
1: So that's how it works.
2: WPRO.
3: When might you be buzzed? When you suddenly

0: ABC News, I'm Chuck Sievertson. An agreement announced by President Trump and Iran, a formal signing is next Friday, but it's not a final deal. Though the U.S. naval blockade of the Strait of Hormuz is lifted, it's not open until Friday because mines have to be cleared, says the president. Iran's National Security Council says the war on all fronts, including Lebanon, ends immediately and permanently. ABC's Martha Raddatz.
1: White House officials have said this agreement is not based on trust but verification, and this still has a very long way to go before any permanent peace or nuclear deal is hammered out.
0: Albanians by the thousands in Tirana are protesting, opposing a planned luxury development on an environmentally sensitive stretch of coastline, a project linked to President Trump's son-in-law Jared Kushner. The Carolina Hurricanes won their first Stanley Cup championship in 20 years Sunday night, beating the Vegas Golden Knights 3-0.
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6: And thank you.
5: Yes, you can listen to it during the day,
6: mm-hmm.
5: whenever you want.
6: Whenever.
5: I thought that was, besides the MOE, mm-hmm. excuse me, no.
6: MOU.
5: MOU.
6: Yeah.
5: Memorandum of Understanding with Iran. The thing that caught me on social media over the weekend was the whole Elon Musk thing, where it was just, it just came out immediately from the Democrats and everybody else showing their envy, their jealousy, and their selfishness.
6: Mm-hmm.
5: And I just, and their lack of focus on what they can do in their own lives to make themselves better.
6: Right. Yeah.
5: I mean, it was amazing. People, you know, well, but I work a job and I'm not like Elon Musk. It's like, what?
6: Yeah.
5: And I really, you know, you've got envy, you've got jealousy, you got selfishness. We know that. You got, you know, that's what drives class warfare.
6: Yeah.
5: You know, right. We know that. I mean, when Bernie Sanders, the only thing that really came out of Occupy Wall Street.
6: Hmm.
5: Oh, did you hear what they're calling Dallas? I didn't even know it, because we're becoming much more of a bigger financial sector.
6: Yeah, what are they calling us?
5: Y'all Street.
6: Oh, no, I said that before.
5: Oh.
6: It was a month or two ago.
5: I don't remember that.
6: Instead of Wall Street, it's Y'all Street.
5: Yeah, it's Y'all Street.
6: Yeah.
5: I read it over the week. I'm like, what are they talking about? I don't remember you saying that.
6: Yeah. Yeah, I did.
5: I probably wasn't paying attention.
6: No, well, no, you laughed, but, you know.
5: Oh, did I?
6: But, yeah.
5: Well, I'm old.
6: Because it was funny. I mean,
5: I'm old.
6: It's funny because they, I don't think it was pertinent to what we were talking about. It was related, but it wasn't the center focus of what we were talking about in that moment.
5: I thought it was amazing just the mindset of so many people, you know, in the United States. Mm-hmm. And, You understand then when you see that why the Democratic Party does what they do.
6: Mm-hmm.
5: You understand it.
6: Yeah. Yeah.
5: You know, they're hoping, they're begging, you know, that the people that vote for them are completely ignorant as to how the world and economics runs. And they just go to their most base, wrong character traits of envy, jealousy, and selfishness. It's what it is.
6: Yeah, it is.
5: Down to it.

0: Yeah, it is. And you'll do anything to portray them as a victim. And as we talked about with Occupy Wall Street, it was when Bernie Sanders came out and said, you can't make it in life because the billionaires got all the money.
1: Yeah.
0: I remember you and I getting that call from the UCLA student.
1: Yeah.
0: Who said the same thing. I can't, you know, I've got my college loans and everything else. Mm-hmm. And there's these billionaires out there as if they're evil.
1: Yeah. Right.
0: As if there's some correlation between you living the moral life of not paying attention to your finances and whether you could ever pay it back again. I'm going to be completely and totally irresponsible. I'm not going to think about the future and how much I'm getting, but I'm good. That person who has made a ton of money through legitimate business, they must be evil.
1: Yeah. Right. It's insane.
0: It really is. Now, getting back to more economics here.
1: Okay.
0: I laugh like crazy. Was this, this was yesterday. Okay. I thought I read it earlier.
1: Okay.
0: Wall Street Journal. The Kevin Warsh era begins at the Federal Reserve.
1: Here we go.
0: But yeah, but this is great though, because let me get to this here. It goes, his eventual reform list is long. And all this is really good. Mm-hmm. This is good. Reduce the balance sheet. Review the Keynesian bias in its economic models.
1: Right.
0: Yes. Mm-hmm. Yeah, I agree with that.
1: Right.
0: Keep the Fed out of fiscal policy.
1: Mm-hmm.
0: And more. But his first priority and most important one is likely to be overhauling the way the Fed communicates. Few innovations since 2008. Have been as counterproductive as the adoption of forward guidance as a policy tool. That means the Fed chair is talking.
1: Yeah.
0: Fed officials came to believe that by giving investors a heads up on the central bank intentions for the short-term interest rates, it can steer longer-term rates and the economy as well. But the constant yammering, long policy statements, press conferences after every Fed meeting, nonstop speeches by Fed officials, and above all, the quarterly summary of economic projections has exposed how little the Fed understands about the economy and trapped officials into errant policies. So what I'm saying is, we need to shut up.
1: Right. Quit talking. You're exposing how much you don't know.
0: It's hard to remember when the Fed was not this talkative, yet until the 1990s, the central bank cultivated an air of silence. Officials didn't even release announcements when they adjusted their overnight policy interest rate. The Fed played down its periodic publication of limited economic forecast, which investors generally ignored. Officials gradually started publishing statements of policy decisions after 1994, a fuller explanation of their reasoning arrived under Alan Greenspan in 1999, when officials began explaining what became to be known as the balance of risks, whether they thought tightening or easing was likely to be more appropriate for the future. But I just find it interesting where they say, because of the short-term analysis of the Fed chairs.
1: Yeah. Yeah.
0: That they showed how clueless they are, so they need to shut up and have less transparency so we don't know how their cluelessness leads to their policy initiatives.
1: Well, I mean, seriously. You know, that just becomes, it's maddening to me. It literally is short-sightedness. And they go back and forth, and it is the blah, blah, blah, blah, blah, blah, blah. Well, you know, the blah, blah, blah, jobs and blah, blah, blah, blah, blah. Interest rates, blah, blah, blah. And blah, blah, blah, blah, blah, blah, blah. Inflation, blah, blah, blah. We think this. This is the problem with having the problem with a person being the former Fed chair, and then putting in your own person. What you have a problem with is the Fed. I have a problem with the Fed. But throwing your guy in, you know, for this president, thinking things are going to change and it's going to be vastly different than Jerome Powell, you're making it about the people mm-hmm. and not about the Fed. The problem is in the methodology of the Fed and the fact that I agree with Rand Paul on this. We should be able to audit the Fed. They're not going to do that, apparently. And it's, you know, again, it's madness because Warsh is not going to bring anything different.
0: Well, but audit the Fed would be political anyway. Everything is tribal.
1: Well, it does. The only the biggest concern there is that who audits? Oh. Well, this would be an independent. Independent is nothing. It's a word. There is no true independent. They're all the auditors are all going to have some agenda. So, yes, you're right.
0: Speaking of that, I saw over the weekend a couple of members of the House, a Democrat and Republican. I don't have the story in front of me. It just popped into my mind.
1: Yeah.
0: Have come up with a plan.
1: Well.
0: That addresses fixing Social Security.
1: Okay.
0: And I'm like, all right, what are they? What's your ideas there? Mm-hmm. There are no ideas. What they're saying is we need to put together a commission, a bipartisan commission to get
1: blah, blah, blah, blah, blah, blah, blah, blah, blah, blah, blah, blah, blah, blah, blah, blah, blah.
0: So, but finally, I wanted to bring this up because we had talked about earlier the memorandum of understanding, that is supposed to be signed Friday. By the way, that's a long time off Friday, isn't
1: that? In this particular scenario, Friday could be, we're sending 10,000 troops into Iran. I mean, you know, I don't think it will be, but
0: what I found was really interesting over the weekend was you had a few, not many, but a few that would say, well, you must understand the art of the deal. And you had Republican conservatives who just, I'd never seen that argument go back and forth about whether it was the art of the deal or, as we said, the art of the Costanza deal.
1: Yeah.
0: And that's George Costanza from Seinfeld.
1: Right.
0: And I, you know, you and I've talked about the fact that in any negotiation, you need leverage.
1: Mm-hmm.
0: Don't give up the leverage.
1: Yeah. Right.
0: And this is a financial strategist, David Wu, wrote this over the weekend yesterday. And I went, whoa, this is really precise into the specific things that Trump has said in just the last couple of days.
1: Mm.
0: Goes, Trump revealed something critical this week that changed everything about the Iran negotiations. He showed his hand. On June 5th, Trump said about acquiring Iran's enriched uranium, quote, I don't think they could stop us if we wanted, but there's no reason to. I don't want to put men in that kind of danger, end of quote.
1: Mm-hmm.
0: Then on June 9th, about resuming bombing, quote, if we go and bomb, they'll have nothing left whatsoever, but you won't have the strait open for months. If we do the bombing, a lot of people are going to be killed, end of quote.
1: Mm-hmm.
0: Who wants to do that? This is more of the quotes. Who wants to do that? I don't. Then that's the end of that quote.
1: Yeah.
0: After Iran shot down the U.S. helicopter, Trump played it down. Quote, the pilots are fine. It wasn't a big deal. These are not the statements of a man ready for war. They're the statements of a man looking for an exit.
1: Yep.
0: And Iran knows that.
1: Yep.
0: As the leverage shifted to Iran.
1: You're looking for an exit ramp. No, that's a great way to put it. You're looking for an out, which is what we've essentially been saying. You're looking for the political out here, which also could be the permanent out. Because if you're not willing to finish this mission, and it becomes clearer and clearer after the election, don't blame it on anybody else. And in fact, nobody else will blame it on anybody but you. Your commander-in-chief, you took charge from the beginning until you didn't. And now Iran is taking charge.
0: It's going to be an interesting week because the stories are going to be, if there is no text that comes out, the speculation.
1: Yeah.
0: is going to run wild. And I don't know. Do you think the administration wants to put out the text of it?
1: No, that's I was about to say, damned if you do, damned if you don't. Because if you do, well, it's going to be shredded immediately. Unless it says the regime is agreeing to stand down and the uranium is going to be handed over to the Pakistanis, who will in turn hand it over to the U.S., which is not going to happen. None of that will be in the text. But unless you have those things in the text, I mean, we already know the basis of it. You know, Iran saying they're getting $300 billion, and we're saying they're getting $25
0: billion. Or $12 billion, or I saw 12.
1: Whatever it is, you're giving them money to fund their proxies, and you're putting them back in the oil game. Because there's no way you're not lifting the sanctions.
0: And you get the Strait of Hormuz open, which was open before the war.
1: Right.
0: With the promise of negotiating everything else down the road.
1: Which that part of it is a lateral move completely. But it's with lifting the sanctions, that's what Biden did.
0: Yeah.
1: If you're lifting the sanctions as a part of this deal.
0: And the blockade.
1: Right.
0: Yeah.
1: Then, and giving them money, then I have to wonder if Obama and Biden helped you write this deal.
0: We are Red Eye Radio.
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17: Recent survey conducted by Common Sense Media found one-third of teenagers prefer AI companions over humans for serious conversations. There's a term for that: social offloading. And experts we talked to warned that this habit could be stunting emotional growth, leaving an already isolated generation who came of age during the pandemic even less prepared for the messiness of human interaction. Sure, AI can help you polish whatever it is you're looking to say, but that's not very human, right? It's the messiness that makes our interactions with each other so real. It's also what makes them so validating, help us to develop our confidence, our voice, our deep bonds with each other. Psychiatrists we talked to encouraged turning to family or friends when you're struggling to express yourself. They are keen to help. I'm Dr. Sanjay Gupta, helping you live a better life.
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0: We are Red Eye Radio. He's Eric Carly, and I'm Gary McNamara. You know, when you look at the debate going on social media back and forth, it's between Republicans versus Republican. Yeah. If you look at it on social media,
1: right,
0: the whole whether the deal is a good deal or not, or whether the memorandum of understanding is, because you know when it's a Democrat will simply get aboard and say, "See, you guys shouldn't have voted for him."
1: Mm-hmm.
0: That's it. You know that they don't get into the to the weeds on this,
1: right,
0: about what's the specific of the contract, you know, of this deal, and you know, what would be the they're simply, "See, we told you the guy was an idiot."
1: Yeah.
0: And then you see, you know, it's the Republicans going back and forth because you can look at the talking points that they're bringing in, and it's fascinating to see this. And the problem is, either decision that he makes or whatever the decision, well, we've seen the decision that he's made, but no matter where he went on it, there was going to be a split in the base.
1: Well, that's another thing that the liberal activist media will focus on. That he's losing his base over this. They'll promote the daylights out of that part of it. And because they want the left, they want the independents to know that, and they want that to be, again, part of, you know, their attack on him. No doubt they will promote that.

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10: From ABC News, I'm Chuck Severson. There's a deal between the U.S. and Iran, but it's not a final big deal. It's announced on social media by President Trump and by Iran. A formal signing is next Friday. Though President Trump says the U.S. naval blockade of the Strait of Hormuz is lifted, that shipping lane is not open because mines have to be cleared until Friday. Iran's National Security Council says the war on all fronts, including Lebanon, will end immediately and permanently. It says negotiations for a final agreement, which includes nuclear issues, will be postponed until after the U.S. fulfills its obligations. ABC News White House correspondent Karen Travers.
11: There's no mention in the president's post about what was agreed to in terms of Iran's highly enriched uranium. This memo of understanding was aimed at reopening the strait to shipping traffic and then starting a period of further negotiations on Iran's nuclear program.
10: Long wait's over not only for the New York Knicks. Sunday night on ice.
12: They're going to clinch it appropriately with a total team effort and a shutout.
10: Carolina Hurricanes won their first Stanley Cup championship in 20 years Sunday night, beating the Vegas Golden Knights 3-0. A G7 economic summit in Evian, France, starting Monday, will include President Trump. At the White House Sunday night, a $60 million sponsor-covered UFC event, seven fights in an eight-sided wire mesh cage. Mr. Trump has a long friendship with UFC's chief and owns stock in its parent company. For more than 2 weeks, Albanians by the thousands in Tirana have been protesting. They oppose a planned luxury development on an environmentally sensitive stretch of coastline, a project linked to President Trump's son-in-law, Jared Kushner. The Russians launched a massive overnight missile attack on Ukraine's capital. You're listening to ABC News.
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10: 12 deaths in the crash of a small plane outside Butler, Missouri, Sunday morning. It crashed after taking off from the local airport to go skydiving.
15: Yeah, it absolutely is called nobody wants to have on any day. And, you know, we just want to reassure the public that there's nothing criminal that we can see.
10: Bates County Sheriff Chad Anderson, federal safety investigators are looking into it. Two helicopters collided over Rio de Janeiro Sunday morning and crashed, killing all six people aboard, firefighters say. What could move the markets this week from ABC's Dave Packer?
16: Monday, we'll get a reading on consumer spending with core retail sales for May. Now, analysts are expecting a lower number than last month. And on Wednesday, with a new Fed chair, the Federal Reserve Bank will have its latest closely watched announcement on interest rates.
10: Not only does the Mideast crisis send oil and gasoline prices higher, this could too, ABC's Jim Ryan.
17: Even soaring gas prices haven't quelled Americans' demand for travel, but now industry analysts expect inventories to run short this summer as U.S. refineries struggle to keep running close to their capacity.
10: Our Jim Ryan. Hey, did you hear what the Knicks Delta jetliner pilot and air traffic control said to each other after the championship win and the team was just about to take off for New York from San Antonio?
18: Tell those guys congratulations. Enjoy the moment.
19: Oh, they're enjoying it back there. You probably can hear them. They're having a good time, man. Yeah, we'll pass it on.
10: That from ATC.com. Chuck Sievertson, ABC News.
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0: 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Gary McNamara and Eric Hurley talk about everything from politics to social issues and news of the day. Whether you're up late or you're just starting your day, welcome to the show from the Relief Factor Studios. 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
28: All across America, we are Red Eye Radio. He is Eric Hurley and I'm Gary McNamara. Man, there were Dutch everywhere.
29: There's generally two kinds of people I can't stand. People who are intolerant of other people's cultures and the Dutch.
30: If it ain't Dutch, it ain't much. Yoast from the movie My Way. Excuse me, The Way.
29: Yeah,
30: I said My Way. The Way.
1: Yeah.
30: It's but
1: the way. My way was the way. The Frank story.
30: Yeah.
1: Frank Sinatra. Yeah.
30: So I'm up early on a Sunday. I always go shopping early on a Saturday or Sunday morning because nobody's in the store.
1: And you
30: get everything. Well, I went in. I probably went in about 8:30, a little bit later than I wanted to. When I was in there, they were saying, "Oh, Gary, you missed the Dutch buses pulled up, not the double decker one that's all around Texas.
1: Yeah,
30: but a bunch of buses pulled up," and he said, "They just all love it here. The Dutch just love Texas. Did you hear the one German tourist blown away?" I'm like, how bad is it in Germany? Blown away by the Waffle House.
1: You know, we had a friend who came here from Germany, and she married an American citizen, and they were happy, and he unexpectedly passed away. So she stayed with us until she came back or had to go back to Germany. I mean, she was basically, kind of going to lose everything, but had to go back to Germany. And she just kept repeating, I don't want to. It's having lived in the U.S. for this period of time. And I don't remember if it was 1 or 2 years or what it was. I just don't know how I'll reassimilate.
30: Yeah.
1: And her mother, Oma, came over, cooked us schnitzel, actually, by hand in our own kitchen and the whole thing. And I just remember her being so sad having to go back to Germany because she said the way of life is just so different. We get spoiled, I guess, having lived here all of our lives. My sister lived in Germany for a few years, but my brother-in-law, her husband, was in the Air Force at the time, and she lived, I think it was, I don't know if it was Ramstein, where it was, but she, didn't really have, I don't remember too many comments, probably because she knew she was always going to be coming back to the U.S., but being impressed. Now, look, the Waffle House is impressive because
30: it's open.
1: You would have to go to the White House to get a better fight. So if you want a good one at like 2:30 a.m. just say these waffles suck, just shout it out, walk in.
30: It'd be better than any UFC fight, huh?
1: And Kid Rock will probably at some point be there magically throwing a punch.
30: I go into the supermarket. They're like, "Gary, you missed them. The Dutch were here. They came in a couple of buses."
1: Yeah.
30: And they wanted beer.
1: Wow. Now, of course they did.
30: Yeah. They don't sell beer until 10 a.m. They had to tell him they were so disappointed. He goes, "We disappointed the Dutch." They walked away. It was no beer
1: yet.
30: You can
1: sell beer by law at 7 a.m.
30: Yeah. They don't sell it at
1: that store.
30: Right. They don't. That's their policy. They don't sell it till 10 a.m.
1: Wow. You know, I've never tried. I haven't tried to buy beer, and I don't know how long.
30: Well,
1: at 7 a.m.
30: I actually watched the USA game on Friday.
1: You did?
30: I watched the game.
1: You have to say the match. Yeah.
30: Okay, see,
1: it's a soccer match.
30: Well, again, it's the third soccer game I've watched in 40 years.
1: Because all the people who had no interest in soccer before Friday.
30: Right.
1: We'll correct you on it.
30: I watched Pele in 77, last game.
1: Exactly.
30: I watched the USA, with the what's known as the sports bra game.
1: Right.
30: The Brandi Chastain in USA against China back in 1999.
1: Right.
30: And then this is the third full game. Unless you kind of did watch, I said the one time when I was visiting my buddy Jerry, and all of his friends from Great Britain were there, and Liverpool was playing in something. I don't think we were there the whole game though. That was actually fun though, because they were so crazy and insane. It was very entertaining watching them. But I really view this as the third one that I've actually watched. But it was really exciting. I turned my surround sound speakers. I got a great surround sound system, just great. Mm-hmm. And you can adjust the back speakers exactly the way that you want. So I made it into a stadium sound and turned it loud. And then had a a adult beverage light beer, 2.6 grams of carbs.
1: All right.
30: I'm more worried about the carbs in that beer than the alcohol.
1: Yeah.
30: But it was actually really fun to watch and interesting. I mean, I'm dying laughing that they're all of a sudden the camera pans, you know, they were panning to different people that were in the audience. You know, for example, you know, they showed Tom Cruise, you know, he was there. And then they panned to this other person. I went, nah, it can't be. That can't be Justin Trudeau. It can't be. He told Canadians, don't vacation, don't go to the USA. That can't be Justin Trudeau, former Prime Minister of Canada. It was Justin Trudeau. And there he is, standing and clapping for an American goal. And Canada was playing the same day. He didn't go to the Canadian game.
1: Yeah.
30: Oh, my God, were Canadians furious about this.
1: Well,
30: you're the one that told us don't vacation in the USA, and there you are cheering for... It was... Oh, my gosh, it was so much fun.
1: While Trump was president.
30: While Trump was president, and his excuse was, well, my girlfriend, Katy Perry.
1: Yeah. Well, by the way, I have to use proper English here since we have so many Europeans in town. Whilst Trump was president.
30: Whilst.
1: I have to say that I got to watch my English.
30: But it was actually, I mean, and I came away saying to myself, either Paraguay really stinks or the United States has a heck of a team because it wasn't even close. 4-1. I know Germany won 7-1. Germany winning 7-1. Forgot who they even played.
1: Mm-hmm.
30: But I just saw the score because everybody goes, Germany won, all over social media.
1: Yeah.
30: You know, and
1: Plattner was cheering them on. Yeah. So that was weird. But expected.
30: Well, he wants to cheer for the old Germany.
1: Right.
30: Yeah. Eric, you're wrong. East Germany doesn't exist anymore.
1: Well, he's hoping it'll come back. He's hoping they'll make a comeback. You know, the way Putin's going.
30: But winning 7-1 is like a football team, you know, an American. I'm not going to do this. Mm-hmm. Football,
1: uh-huh.
30: Which is what we play.
1: Yeah.
30: That's like the Dallas Cowboys winning 500-3.
1: Yeah.
30: Seriously, scoring seven. And even the United States scoring four goals, 4-1.
1: Yeah.
30: And they scored three goals. Then they scored with like 1 second left in the game. That was just, it was actually pretty interesting, but they're really, really good. I mean, they're really good. They're very, you know, whatever they do with their feet move the ball forward and pass.
1: Well, I just can't believe
30: it was really good.
1: I can't believe they're so lazy. They don't just pick the ball up and run with it.
30: So,
1: I mean, they do all that running. They might as well just pick it up and run with it.
30: Oh, but that was just so funny. And just watching Canadians go crazy about it and go, Carney says he hates the United States, but all of his investments are in the United States. And look at Justin Trudeau. He told us not to vacation there. And there he is clapping with his American girlfriend. Is she American? Katy Perry? I'm guessing she is.
1: I don't know.
30: I have no idea.
1: I don't know.
30: I have no idea. Just, you know. The only thing I know Katy Perry from, I know she's popular. I probably have never listened to any of her songs, but I remember she did the Acne commercial for the Acne Prevention.
1: Yeah, she's American.
30: Okay. But they were cheering, and he's up. He's standing. Trudeau's up there standing, cheering, clapping. Wow. Hey, go, go, go, U.S.
1: I guess we know who wears the pants in the family.
30: Oh, my gosh. What I really wanted to see is when they started cheering USA, USA, USA, USA. And they cheered it quite a bit.
1: Yeah.
30: I wanted to see the camera pan up to Justin Trudeau and have him clapping and saying USA.
1: Cheering USA.
30: I was like, please. I must admit, and this might have been, I don't know, maybe this is against some religious opinions, but I was almost praying, going, please. Let me just have this for entertainment purposes, just for this one moment,
1: for me only.
30: And then I had to, then I had to appreciate what God did give me, which was Justin Trudeau standing and yeah,
1: that's true.
30: No, yay, USA.
1: That in and of itself was I don't know if it's a full blessing, but
2: it definitely, yeah, that a major day.
30: And it really did. It was like,
2: yeah.
30: So
2: I watched on Friday night a YouTube video on how to fix a refrigerator. It was riveting. I thought the guy had been defeated, and then he came back and got it fixed.
30: I hadn't planned on watching.
2: Yeah.
30: It was just, I was so busy Friday. Uh-huh. And I just, by the time it got to be around 8 o'clock, I just crashed on the couch.
2: Yeah.
30: And I didn't even, it's like, all right, can I get to the refrigerator? All right, do I have a beer? Wow, I've got one of the 2.6 grams of carbs beer in the super, super light beer.
2: Yeah, right.
30: It's like, all right, let me just check out the game for a little. I mean, the pregame shows are so long. I mean, for everything now. I hate pregame and pregame shows. Postgame, the reaction of the players is great, but just sitting there listening to the people talk about the game coming up and their predictions, I mean, and it goes on for hours, just like, I have no interest. Just show me the game. And so it was, like I said, it was fun. It was fun to watch. And I know the next time the USA plays is next Friday at 3 p.m. So we'll see whether that interferes with the signing of the peace deal.
2: Yeah. Listen, here's the thing. We were wrong because we have heard our sources say that President Trump insisted Iran put in the words pinky promise. And that gave me the confidence that I needed. That put me over the top on that one.
30: Look, paying attention to Mark Levin going, why don't they release the text? Why don't they release the text?
2: No, that's what I was looking for all day. Show me something.
30: Show me the text.
2: Show me something.
30: Because what it seems like here, it does seem like what we have here is the art of the Costanza deal.
2: Yeah.
30: And that's if you know the George Costanza negotiating for their pilot, where he went backwards.
2: Right.
30: Because if it's true, New York Post reported, other media reported it, what's going to happen is we stop the blockade. The Straits of Hormuz is open.
2: Mm-hmm.
30: And we give them $25 billion. We release $25 billion to them, which is the art of the Costanza deal, because the Strait of Hormuz was open before the war, and we had sanctions were going on at that time. So in essence, and we weren't allowing them to get their money beforehand. Now we're allowing them and opening it up for them to get money for something that we already had before the war began, which is negotiating backwards. It's at that initial deal. The rest of it, the nukes, missiles, proxies, none of that has yet to be negotiated. From what we're told, everything is okay. This is the, what do they call it? The memorandum of understanding, which is just a stall for Iran. You cannot negotiate with Iran. You cannot negotiate with these radical Islamists that run it. I want to know what we talked about last week, where even the president mentioned it. Oh yeah. We were trying to get weapons to the people, but, I forgot who, I can't think of it, who took it. We talked about this last week. The group. Got mine blank.
2: He made the point, they're making a sucker out of me.
30: Yeah.
2: And I thought to myself, well, yeah, that's exactly what they're doing. And you're letting them do that. And don't be shocked if Iran commits some kind of attack or one of their proxies.
30: The Kurds. Jeez. Yeah.
2: The entire thing here is nothing. It's nothing. It means nothing. It doesn't matter what the language says. I'm curious to read it. Well, but it's only my curiosity. It means diddly and squat. because Iran is not going to abide by any agreement. Everyone knows this. So nothing happened over the weekend, and nothing will happen whenever it's signed, whoever signs it. I say let Tim Walz sign it. Because it means nothing. This is 0.0. Some cheap attempt to get this off the table for the markets and energy prices until November 3rd. If November 4th he goes in, takes out the regime, and takes all of their uranium, again, I'll say well played. I don't expect right. that to happen.
30: And all of it will be, you know, every little bit will be based on, every little thing will be based on, okay, open up for more money, open up for
2: yep.
30: more money.
2: Yep.
30: But the fact is, if they get $25 billion, it's the fact that we are negotiating for something that we already had before the war.
2: Right.
30: And this is how we start it. And yeah. anybody is confident that this is going to be a deal that the Iranians will abide by.
2: Right.
30: We are Red Eye Radio.
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0: We are Winner Radio. He's Eric Carlin. I'm Gary McNamara. Good morning. And when you look at it over the weekend, I mean, just the preamble to the announcement of this memorandum of understanding, which is not a deal.
1: Yeah.
0: Right. And the part of the deal to begin with is, the art of the Costanza deal, because from what it seems, the New York Post and others reporting, we're releasing from the sanctions about $25 billion to them to open up the Strait of Hormuz, and we are lifting the blockade then immediately.
1: Yeah, right.
0: Which ensures they get more money for what we already had before the war began. And then him going after Israel for defending themselves. Now this president is chastising Israel when they are attacked.
1: Well, and my question is, after the signing, if Israel's attacked, do they sit and do nothing? And is he going to go after them after the signing?
0: Yeah.
1: What do you do then?
2: WPRO.
3: Possibilities are

0: ABC News, I'm Chuck Sievertson. A deal announced by the U.S. and Iran ends the war on all fronts, including Lebanon, but no word about it resolving Iran's nuclear issues. Formal signing is Friday, though President Trump says the U.S. naval blockade of the Strait of Hormuz is lifted. It's not open till Friday because mines have to be cleared. Iran says negotiations for a final agreement are ahead. The New York Knicks waited 53 years for an NBA championship. Sunday night on the ice, the Carolina Hurricanes won their first Stanley Cup championship in 20 years, beating the Vegas Golden Knights 3-0. Jordan Staal crowned the NHL's MVP.
1: It's amazing. This is something I've been going after ever since we got the first one. I mean, you want to win it again and again and again, and what a feeling, what a battle the boys were grinding today.
0: At the White House Sunday night, a $60 million sponsor-covered UFC event, 7 cage fights. Mr. Trump friends with UFC's chief.
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1: And I'm Gary McNamara along with Eric Harley. More on the memorandum of understanding with Iran coming up in just 1 minute.
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1: So over the weekend, the administration, you know, I was reading National Review, Jeffrey Blair talking about, you know, Trump has become comical now on Truth Social.
2: Yeah.
1: You know, the back and forth, you know, they're playing us for suckers. It's like, well, no, they're playing you for a sucker.
2: Right.
1: You're the one. I mean, the buck stops with you. You're the commander in chief. It's your people that are negotiating and doing this. And then going after Israel, as you had a few times when they've been attacked, and then saying, well, it wasn't much. Nobody died. Well, you didn't say that with the helicopter attack.
2: Right.
1: You went right back in again.
2: Right.
1: And so we've gone to the point of the president defending Israel and even saying in the Truth Social, I mean, this is what's comical about it. Israel has a right to defend itself, but not if it's insignificant. It's like you're shooting missiles. When you shoot missiles, your intent is to kill people.
2: Yes.
1: If you don't, it doesn't mean you sit there and go, no, we're going to wait until you get us. I mean, this is absolutely, you've got so many of the president's loyal supporters that are just going, what the hell is this about?
2: Well, because it's the Alvin Bragg approach. Well, you know, if you don't harm anybody during the robbery, we'll go light on you.
1: I mean, it's mind-boggling. And like I said, the first thing, if this is all true and they haven't denied it, and the fact is, as most Trump supporters who are saying what the hell's going on here have said, give us the text.
2: Yeah.
1: Let us see what's in it.
2: Yeah.
1: Because you had Hegseth out there yesterday saying, you know, well, no, they're going to get rid of their nuclear weapons. They've agreed. What does that mean, they've agreed? I don't care whether they've agreed. What is your verification process? Well, that's all going to be negotiated in the future once we get the Strait of Hormuz open, remove our blockade.

0: and release $25 billion has been reported. It could be more, it could be less, you know, to the Iranians.
1: Yeah.
0: Well, then you're negotiating backwards because the Straits of Hormuz were open before this.
1: Right.
0: So you're negotiating backwards on this and you're attacking Israel. And then when I saw this was this early Sunday or was it? It was Meet the Press. Mm. When I saw this from J.D. Vance, you just went, wow, they're lost. Listen to this here, J.D. Vance. Mm. All right.
2: Kristen, this is how wars ultimately get settled. If you go back to World War II, if you go back to World War I, if you go back to every major conflict in human history, they all end with some kind of negotiation.
0: And you had Trump supporters that have backed him initially on the goals of the war going, what the hell is J.D.? Either J.D. Vance is completely ignorant, if you don't know that about World War II, how that ended. You're either lying or you're completely, totally ignorant. And if you plan to be president, you probably should know how World War II ended.
1: You know, you, and in defending this, the problem is, especially defending it with those particular words, you're doing more damage. You start bringing up, conjuring the question from everybody, and right now, more importantly, your base is part of that, everybody, asking, what are you doing? Who's running this show? Who's doing this and believing this is a good idea? We started strong. We killed the Ayatollah who had been at the head of the regime for the longest time. We take him out and reportedly wounded his son. And then all of a sudden, we're on our knees. What the hell? I don't get it at all. Again, if November 4th, we get, and you'll know because the president will come out after we actually do the deed like he did that time. And he'll make a speech. This is what we did. Because they didn't abide by the agreement or whatever, then I'll look at it and go, okay. I don't know if I can say well played because nobody's buying it. The play would be try and settle things in the market so politically you're not doing any harm. But if you're giving them any upper hand here, which I believe you are, because there's no telling what they'll do through their proxies now that they're getting $25 billion. When are they getting the $25 billion? That's a hell of a lot of money. That's,
0: Well, I mean, the Iranians were saying it was $300 billion, so it's apparently somewhere...
1: Right.
0: It's apparently somewhere in between. But the fact is, you know, reading here from Jeffrey Blair in a National Review, by Iran's own understanding, it's been publicly at war with the United States since the founding of the Islamic Republic. The regime's slogan is quite literally death to America, and people have convinced themselves that it's mere performative rhetoric, perhaps because to admit otherwise would be to admit that we lack persuasive options when we face the religious realities of the Middle East. Anyway, you cannot deal with these people. They are ideologically harmful to everything America and American foreign policy, what we stand for, far beyond Israel. Remember, in the political cosmology of the Iranian regime, America is the great Satan. Israel is the little Satan, a mere cat's paw of the true evil. As Donald Trump himself, with almost perverse historical irony, once noted during a different administration, the Iranians never won a war, but they never lost a negotiation. Which is precisely why I said from the start of the Iran war it was going to be a titanic error. Nobody wanted or was prepared for a regime change war. And what that would have entailed in terms of American military commitment abroad. And that's the only way you solve this problem.
1: Yep.
0: And by the way, we said this from the very beginning, if his intent was, because that's what he put out in that 8-minute speech.
1: Yeah.
0: And as we said over and over again, what you do is you don't make a deal. You just keep hitting and killing everybody in whatever regime takes over.
1: Well, and then over the weekend, he's complimenting this version of the regime, saying this group is actually much better to deal with, saying that the group that Obama dealt with, you know, they were, you know, whatever, and this group is much better to deal with. And I'm thinking to myself, well, what happened to unconditional surrender?
0: Well, and just the day before, he was saying he was being played for a sucker by the Iranians.
1: Well,
0: and, I mean, he's all over the damn place.
1: And if you come out and you admit you were trying to get arms through the Kurds to the people of Iran, then you wanted regime change. And then this weekend, hey, they're the best people to deal with.
0: Yeah.
1: Huh?
0: And what kind of cluster happened there?
1: I don't know. I don't know. Yeah. Because the thing is, you're not going to have, you're handing arms to the citizens of Iran who have been killed on the streets by the regime. Many of their family members have. And you want them to, here you go. Go get them. How in the world is that supposed to work?
0: The regime has thoroughly murdered and imprisoned many domestic dissidents. Recall, it was the IRGC massacres in the streets of Tehran that first drove Trump to publicly promise the Iranian people that help was on the way. It had survived the assassination of nearly the entire original leadership cadre, yet maintained political and ideological continuity. Only revolution or civil war is going to remove the regime now, and they will be hankering for revenge against us. We might as well just speak the hard truth. An ill-considered war of choice looks likely to leave America as well as the global economy in a worse position than it was when it began. I'm tired of withholding my judgment. That's one reason both Trump and the Iranians prefer extended negotiations so they can delay the verdict and claim the jury is still out.
1: Yeah.
0: It's an incredibly bitter pill to swallow, and I won't force it down anyone else's throat, but however long this circus of talks and terms continues, the inescapable fact is that America is negotiating the particulars of our resignation in a war Donald Trump started without a plan to finish it. Well, to me, the plan to finish it was keep taking out the regime. You don't make a deal. You keep taking out the regime. You keep everything in place. You keep taking out the regime. Every time they build up, you take it out because that's what you have to do. You don't, it's like an election. You always enter an election as if you're 20 points down. You never walk into any war. Well, we're going to have this thing done in 4 or 5 weeks and everything will be moved. And, then our hope is that the Iranian people will then, be able to get out there and take over their own country.
1: Mm-hmm.
0: And then they were saying they weren't talking about regime change. Of course they were. But don't that's the point. Don't gaslight people.
1: Right.
0: Don't tell people stuff that they know is false.
1: Well, because
0: especially when you're at war.
1: If you take away their nuclear ability by getting all of their uranium in our possession, you still haven't taken their ability to fund their proxies. In fact, through a deal like that and through this deal, you've given them the ability. They still have the uranium as far as we know. I don't know of any, you know, we haven't seen the text of the deal. They're going to hand it over? Are the Pakistanis going to go in and take it? Where does it go? Because two things have to happen. And again, let's say that's part of the deal. You're still going to have them as part of the game in terms of having funding for their proxies. They're still a threat. And as long as the regime is in power, you're not going to win this. You're not politically. This is going to look like a bungled operation from beginning to end. And I never would have said the night after we bombed their nuke sites, and then following that, we took out the Ayatollah. I never would have thought we'd be here just months later. My gosh. What the hell?
0: I know.
1: I mean, what the Iranian people, I think they were expecting American boots on the ground. I think they were expecting, oh, they're going to come in and take out the regime, so we're no longer under threat. I think they were hoping that. If they weren't thinking that, they were certainly hoping that. That's not going to happen. You're not going to do that. A few months, we're less than 150 days from election time. You're not going to do that.
0: Not going to happen.
1: And now they know you're not going to do that because you've got a deal.
0: Right. And your leverage is you're going to take out the regime, and
1: yeah,
0: they don't believe you're going to do it. So you have no leverage.
1: None.
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0: We are Runner Radio. He's Eric Carlin. I'm Gary McNamara. The other thing is, too, if they would have signed it electronically or whatever, that'd be one thing. But are they going to have a ceremony in Switzerland on Friday? Are United States representatives going to be taking pictures with members of the Iranian Revolutionary Guard? Huh.
1: They're going to be shaking hands?
0: Yeah.
1: With the Iranians?
0: I mean, it's just, you've, Mr. Trump, you've blown the mind. Just go on social media. Look at all the totally credible conservatives and supporters of the president going, I hope this is, please just give us the text of this whole thing. Because what we hear right now, and you're not denying it, does not sound good at all.
2: Nope.
0: In fact, you're negotiating backwards.
2: Yep.

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9: President says, let the oil flow. The deal's done on Iran. Investigations on in Coventry at a deadly house fire early on Sunday morning. The former Whalers, the Canes, hoist Lord Stanley's silverware. Stanley Club close out after the Knicks win the NBA title on Saturday night. WPRO AccuWeather, it is a damp start out there. It's going to be a cooler week after last week's early season heat wave. Rain's going to move off. Looks like the sunshine will return today with temperatures headed back into the 80s. Let's kick off the morning and the new week with your full forecast details. Good morning, I'm Bill Haberman. This is the WPRO First News at 5 o'clock. As we reach the halfway point in the month of June, the kids winding things down. not a moment too soon for them. Meteorologist Joe Lundberg is up bright and early with us this morning. He is kicking things off. 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
10: Good morning, Bill. A cold front sliding through the area early this morning. We'll start the day with clouds and a shower, but with time, it'll become partly to mostly sunny fairly quickly. It'll be breezy and warm this afternoon. That humidity will be going down as well, a high reaching 85. Partly cloudy early tonight, then clear and cooler later tonight. We'll drop into the mid and upper 50s. Sunshine, a few clouds, and delightful tomorrow with a high near 80. For Wednesday, looks pretty good with times of sun and clouds. The breeze will pick up in the afternoon. It's probably going to be a dry day with a high of 77. We'll get to Thursday with the approach of the next cold front. We'll see changeable skies. It'll be breezy and more humid. And there can be a shower, especially in the afternoon, the high 81. Behind that front, partly sunny, a warm breeze for Friday, but not as humid. Friday's high 82. With WPRO's exclusive AccuWeather, I'm meteorologist Joe Lundberg.
9: Alrighty, Joe, now against the Bay forecast for today. Winds out of the west at about 10 knots, waves running between 2 and 3 feet. Let's talk about our day on Sunday again. It was warm around here. The humidities were lowered this weekend, got to 89 degrees. That was right around 2:30 in the afternoon. Normal high this time of year, 77 degrees. We beat that by 12. It's been a very, very warm stretch. Again, our first heat wave of the season. It was an early morning heat wave. We do have the AccuWeather radars, which are up and running. It looks like, unfortunately, again, the steadiest and the heaviest of rain missed us to the east in the night. Again, this shower and thunderstorm activity across Cape Cod and the islands. A little bit more off to the west, but not a heck of a lot more. Again, we are in a, right now, in a parts of Rhode Island, in a severe drought right now, and that's going to continue on. Next shot at rain is coming up on our Thursday. Again, we do have the AccuWeather radar up and running. A couple more showers going to make their way through, but again, as Joe says, skies are going to quickly turn sunny, the heaviest of the rain now, to clear to the north and east of the Cape. Across Rhode Island, the light rain lingering in coastal locations. Newport's still a little light rain this past hour, 66 degrees. Temperatures are still warm. We're in the upper 60s to start the day, just clouds right now at westerly. Same deal to the north and west at Smithfield with light winds that are out of the south, upper 60s. We have a coastal flood statement that has been issued for all of Rhode Island up and down Narragansett Bay for today. This is for the high tide, which is on the way coming up late Tuesday night. Coastal, again, this is through Tuesday night. Again, we're in the new moon phase. So, again, the tide's running about a foot above normal. So, again, a little high water, again, up and down at Narragansett Bay. Let's get our temperatures across Rhode Island to start the day. 66 degrees with a light rain at Newport. Again, winds are gusting out of the south to 22 right now across Aquidneck Island at 67 degrees at Westerly. 68 degrees at Smithfield here in Providence right now. Falling barometer with a light southwesterly at 7. Current temperature starts the day at 67 degrees. 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Your top stories this morning, the rye High Home Improvement Specialist News Center. President this morning headed off to the French Alps and Evian for the G7 summit. This following his announcing the deal is done with Iran. Let's bring aboard ABC's Karen Travers with more this morning. Traveling with the president in Geneva.
11: President Trump in a social media post says a deal between the U.S. and Iran is now, quote, complete. He says the U.S. Navy blockade of Iranian ports will now be lifted and claims he's authorizing the, quote, toll-free opening of the Strait of Hormuz, the waterway that's been blocked by Iran for months. There's no mention in the president's post about what was agreed to in terms of Iran's highly enriched uranium. This memo of understanding was aimed at reopening the strait to shipping traffic and then starting a period of further negotiations on Iran's nuclear program, an issue that has complicated recent talks between the U.S. and Iran. Karen Travers, ABC News, Geneva, Switzerland.
9: All righty, Karen. WPR News Time is 5:05. Let's continue on. Investigations on in Coventry right now. We had a deadly house fire early Sunday morning. According to the chief of the Hopkins Hill Fire Department, the call came in 1:30 early on Sunday morning. A house fire on Audubon Avenue. Heavy fire reported from a garage in the second floor of that home in Coventry. In the meantime, from South County, a 70-year-old man was struck by a car while crossing a street in Hopkinton Sunday morning, flown here to Providence for treatment. This happened in Main and Spring Streets in Hopkinton. Driver stayed on the scene. The police say that driver was cooperative. Again, the victim flown to Rhode Island Hospital for a treatment of significant injuries. Let's continue on with New England news now. Boy, if you're watching the Red Sox game, a lot of Scots at Fenway Park. So the Tartan Army marched to Fenway Park. This is a day after Scotland's win over Haiti at the World Cup. This is at Gillette Stadium, of course. Reporter Ariel Metropolis has more this morning from Fenway.
12: This was quite literally a sea of kilts and Scottish people singing and bagpiping and chanting. And what's been so incredible is they're just all so happy to be here.
13: I don't think Boston realised what was coming to it, though.
14: It's been absolutely brilliant. The people have all been so friendly and welcoming.
12: Do like the Bostonians. Everyone who went to the match told us that going to and from Foxborough, they had no issues at all.
9: And again, that is reporter Ariel Metropolis reporting from Fenway Park in Boston. A couple of stories out of northern New England. then there's a major fire that broke out coastal community of Wells, Maine, sending thick black smoke into the sky. It was a large house totally involved in a fire. This was on Atlantic Avenue, if you've been down east at Wells in Maine. In the meantime, there's word of another fatality connected to the lumber mill fire that occurred back in May in Searsmont, Maine. The deputy fire chief of the department, who was 76-year-old, died at the Maine Medical Center over the weekend. It's part of the response to that fire after a silo explosion there. That's now two firefighters who were killed as a result of the fire. The chief of that fire department as well. This was, again, in the aftermath of that fire. There's also a drowning at Swansea in New Hampshire as a 42-year-old was pulled from a pond there. It's according to the New Hampshire State Police, who got called, who got a call from its Marine Patrol Division of a drowning at the Wilson Pond there. That was on right around 3:30 in the afternoon on Sunday at Swansea in New Hampshire. News across the U.S. This morning, and a para authorities say a pilot and 11 others were killed after a plane crashed on a skydiving outing at Butler, Missouri. That's about 65 miles to the south of Kansas City. The Chef's Girl has more on the story. ABC's Sophie Flay.
15: The small skydiving plane was carrying 9 experienced skydivers, 2 tandem jumpers, and a pilot. A man who wants to remain anonymous says his son was on the plane.
16: He's probably got four or 500 jumps. And he just something he'd love to do and just never start the morning thinking you're going to die.
15: It remains unclear what caused the plane to crash. The company operating the flight, Skydive Kansas City, says it's cooperating with local and federal authorities.
9: And again, that's the Chef's Girl, ABC Sophie Flay, reporting this morning. Heat is starting to build out west. Let's get the national weather picture this morning. ABC News and National Meteorologist Jeff Smith.
17: The Central Valley of California, from Bakersfield up to Fresno, heat advisories right through today and tomorrow. Temperatures around 100. How about Chico up to Redding? Highs up to 110 degrees, and the dangerous heat wave spreading into coastal areas of the Pacific Northwest. We're talking Medford all the way up to Seattle, really centered on Portland, Oregon. Extreme heat warnings there, 95 to 100. And temperatures at night, you don't get much relief, only falling down into the 60s and lower 70s. Meteorologist Jeff Smith, ABC News.
9: All righty, Jeff, let's head around the world this morning. Russians still swinging at the Ukrainians. They say an attack there has killed rescuers in Kharkiv and wounded at least 30 people in Kyiv. Strikes on Monday set an apartment building on fire. Also set fire at one of the country's religious landmarks as well. The Interior Minister says that rescuers have been killed in a second strike fighting a fire that was caused by an earlier Russian attack. Riot police firing tear gas and water cannons and clashes with stone-throwing youths during a protest in Geneva against the G7 meetings. President Trump heading to nearby France. Environmentalists, women's rights advocates, pro-Palestinian advocates leading the way. They say they believe 20,000 protesters included about 600 of the Black Bloc militants, again at Geneva in Switzerland. Gaza's health ministry says the Palestinian death toll in the Israel-Hamas war has surpassed 73,000. The update Sunday came as Israel continued to strike at what it says as militant targets in the Gaza. British Prime Minister Keir Starmer is announcing a social media ban for teenagers. He's been speaking about this on Monday, calling it an effort to protect children from harmful content and excessive screen time. The ban sees the UK joining Australia, Canada, and Brazil in tightening online safety for children. 2 helicopters have collided over Rio de Janeiro, killing all 6 aboard. According to the fire department there, police say the American singer and comedian Oliver Tree was on the list of passengers handed to the aviation authorities. So far, though, no identification of the victims in that crash. In Congo, the Ministry of Health says Ebola cases there have increased to 782, with 181 deaths reported. They say they believe the number of cases in Congo is much higher after the outbreak was confirmed on May the 15th. Voters in Switzerland have rejected a proposal to cap that country's population at 10 million. This was led by the right-wing Swiss People's Party, seen as a move against migration there. Preliminary results show 55% of Swiss voters opposed this. A Yemeni adventurer known as the Spider-Man of Yemen has died after he fell into a volcano there. The 30-year-old was climbing the walls of the volcano crater in the southern province of Dal in Yemen. He was doing it without safety equipment when he lost his grip and he fell to his death. Yikes. Coming up is the WPRO. First News continues. WPRO Business News on the way. Meteorologist Joe Lundberg, he's on the way back with the AccuWeather forecast. Full sports roundup's going to start at Vegas. Brandon Bussey and the Hurricanes, the former Whalers, hoist Lord Stanley silverware. Sports is next. 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
18: A Better Life with Dr. Sanjay Gupta.
19: For the ninth year in a row, Finland has been named the happiest country in the world. That's according to the World Happiness Report put out every year by the Wellbeing Research Center at the University of Oxford in the UK. Two other Nordic nations, Iceland and Denmark, came in at numbers 2 and 3. Now, having spent quite a bit of time in these countries over my 2.5 decades as a journalist, I can tell you that this is not at all that surprising. There's an entirely different way of thinking in these countries. We before me, you might say. In other words, the mentality is less adversarial and much more, we're all in this together. One other interesting thing that came up was that no matter where someone lived, the more time they spent on social media, the less happy they were. Want to smile? It's simple. Put your phone away for a bit. I'm Dr. Sanjay Gupta, helping you live a better life.
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9: 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The WPRO AccuWeather forecast now. Meteorologist Joe Lundberg up bright and early on our Monday morning as we head on back to work. Little ones winding things down this week in school. A couple of extra days, a lot of them with all the snow this past winter. The WPRO AccuWeather forecast. Again, we start with clouds and showers to start the day. It's going to wind down. The sunshine will get put back in here this afternoon. Temperature is going to be in the mid-80s, our top today. It's going to be a lot more comfortable this week than last week. Looks like we dip into the 50s for tonight's skies, so clear temperatures. Well, tomorrow's going to be delightful. 80 degrees tomorrow. Another mix of clouds, sun and clouds coming up on Wednesday with temperatures up for 70. Shower possible on Thursday, but again, the nice weather continues. Starting to get a little dry around here as well. Looks like we missed out on most of the rain in the night to the north and east. Still some thunderstorm activity again across the Cape Cod and the islands. As always, your full forecast details are coming up in just a couple of minutes as the WPRO First News continues. We're rolling on WPRO Business News. Overseas markets have been up in the night. The deal was announced to end the war in Iran. The Nikkei and the Kospi in Seoul gaining 5% on the news. Oil prices falling at $3 a barrel. WPRO's extensive business coverage continues now as Nathan Bove joins us this morning from SOA Financial with the Money Talk Morning Market Preview.
20: Good morning. Stocks rose on Friday as SpaceX's opening pop bolstered sentiment, with investors hoping for the arrival of a potential peace deal between the U.S. and Iran. The S&P 500 closed up 0.5%, while the NASDAQ added 0.3%. The Dow Jones Industrial Average advanced 353 points, or 0.7%. Elon Musk's rocket maker debuted on the NASDAQ at $150 per share, trading under the symbol SPCX. That's above its $135 IPO price. The stock soared more than 20% shortly after it opened and closed up 19% at around $161 a share. For the week, stocks were up with all three of the major indices adding between 6 and 7/10%. The S&P 500 is up 8.5% on the year, with the technology and energy sectors way out in front. U.S. crude oil futures fell 3.2% on Friday, while Brent futures, the international benchmark, lost 3.5%. Prices lost about 6% last week, though they're still up more than 20% since the U.S. and Israel attacked Iran on February 28th. I'm Nathan Bove of the SOA Financial Group. Thanks, and check out the Money Talk show tonight and every weeknight at 7 p.m. right here on WPRO.
9: All righty, Nathan, we will indeed. Of course, we're watching the energy markets again with the deal to end hostilities between the U.S. and Iran. Energy experts are still saying it's going to be months before energy companies can resume operations to meet the world's demand. They said it's a long time for ships stranded in the Gulf to reach their destinations. Companies also need to be confident that peace will last before they start sending in ships and restarting oil production. Let's do the numbers. Speaking of oil right now, again, we're down between 4 and 6% on the world markets right now. A barrel of oil trading just about $80 a barrel on the world markets. That's down substantially. Right now, the Wall Street futures right now, Dow futures contracts are up 501 points. The NASDAQ 96. We have the NASDAQ is up 642 on the news. The S&P is up 95. That's your business news this morning. WPR News Time. It's 5:16. As we head on back to the Yard Guard by Seascape Weather Center, it's meteorologist Joe Lundberg here now with the WPRO AccuWeather forecast.
10: After a cloud and a shower to begin the day, it'll become partly to mostly sunny later today. Breezy and warm this afternoon, but turning less humid, the high 85. Partly cloudy early tonight, then clear and cooler late tonight, though 54 to 58. Sunny to partly cloudy and pleasant tomorrow with a high of 80. For Wednesday, times of sun and clouds, a breezy afternoon, the high 77. Thursday, variable cloudiness, breezy and more humid, a shower or two, especially in the afternoon, the high Thursday, 81. Friday, partly sunny, breezy, and warm, but not as humid, the high 82. With WPRO's exclusive AccuWeather, I'm meteorologist Joe Lundberg.
9: All righty, Joe, out on the bay, westerlies today, 10 knots. Our waves going to run between 2 and 3 feet. Again, it's cloudy to start the day. It's also damp across Rhode Island as well. Temperatures have been running again in the upper 60s to start the day. A little light rain lingers at Newport, where it's 66 degrees, 67 across the water at westerly, 68 degrees to the north and west in Smithfield. Barometer's falling right now. Winds are out of the southwest at 9. We're under the clouds in Providence. Current temperature, we are starting the day at 68 degrees. Coming up is the WPRO First News continues. 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The Hurricanes trying to close out the Golden Knights. Red Sox Yankees news on the way. Latest on the World Cup's coming up as well. Sports is next. 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
9: WPRO News time is 5:19. It is time again for WPRO Sports. Good morning there. Hoisting Lord Stanley Silverware. Big Ben likes that, right? Lord Stanley Silverware. Former Pebro and Brandon Bussey. It is a long way from the F. Again, the ticker tape parade is on the way in New York. Maybe Carolina is too. It's a Stanley Cup closeout. It's a Stanley Cup Finals on ESPN.
26: They're going to clinch it appropriately with a total team effort and a shutout. The Carolina Hurricanes have won the Stanley Cup for the second time.
9: That is Sean McDonough on the call, a former Pebro and Brandon Bussey. He stopped all 22 shots. It was a 3-0 Game 6 closeout. Former Whalers, their second Stanley Cup since leaving Hartford, 3-0 Game 6 over Vegas.
27: It's special. It's been a special year. It's been an honor to do it with this group. Everybody deserves it so much. Everybody that works in the organization behind the scenes deserves it so much. It's a special day to celebrate all of us as a group and family and loved ones in town also.
9: And that is Brandon Bussey again on the Stanley Cup win, Game 6 out there in Vegas. Jordan Staal, he is the winner of the Conn Smythe Trophy. That is the MVP, again, of the Stanley Cup playoffs. In the meantime, ticker tape parade is planned on Thursday in New York. And they're celebrating their title as, again, they come off the win over San Antonio. That was a Game 5 closeout of the Spurs at San Antonio. Let's continue on now. Sports closer to home in New England. It felt like all of Scotland was at Fenway Park last night. Red Sox going for a sweep of the Rangers. Unfortunately, fell short of that 6-4 loss on Sunday night as they fall to the Rangers, the series finale. Meantime, up at Toronto, the Yankees and the Blue Jays, it was a rubber game of their series. This one was tied 3-3, top of the ninth inning.
2: 3-2. Driven deep to right field. There it goes! See ya! A long home run for Ben Rice. And the Yankees lead 5-3. Oh, what a shot!
9: That was the call on the Yes Network for the Yankees. Fellow Fordham Flesh, Michael Kay with the call. Yankees, they scored five times top of the ninth inning on that home run for Big Ben Rice. There we go. Finally, it was the Yankees. An 8-3 win over the Blue Jays. That was on the Yes Network. Both teams going to be off today, the Red Sox and Yankees. Boston going to have the Jays in the first of three tomorrow night. The surprising White Sox are going to be in the Bronx starting tomorrow night. Three-game set. The resurgent Southsiders tied with the Guardians atop the American League Central. White Sox coming off the worst record in baseball history just a couple of years ago. Let's continue on now. World Cup play resumes in Foxborough tomorrow night. Iraq will take on Norway. Scotland coming off that 1-0 win. That was over Haiti on Saturday night at a sold-out, calling it Boston Stadium, Gillette Stadium in Foxborough. Let's continue on now. Denny Hamlin, winner of another NASCAR Cup Series raceway, the Pocono Raceway, third consecutive win as he moves past the late Kyle Busch for number 9 all-time on the wins list. Let's get back to baseball, huh? How about the stadium in Las Vegas, huh? It's a minor league park. They're getting ready for a new ballpark there. The balls really fly in Las Vegas. Rockies beating the A's 23-9 on Sunday. It was 101 degrees at the Las Vegas ballpark there. There's going to be a lot of home runs at that new ballpark. Injury news, not good for the Braves. Spencer Strider has inflammation on his right elbow. He's going to continue on now. He's on the 15-day injured list. That was less than 24 hours before he left to start against the Mets. Royals first baseman Vinny Pescatino, surgery on a fractured bone in his right hand. They say he could miss at least 6 weeks. He left the Royals range a late 8-7 loss to the Astros on a Saturday night. Let's continue on now at Monterrey in Mexico. Yasin Arari scored twice in Sweden. Sweden routes Tunisia 5-1 in their opener at the World Cup. The Swedes, number 39 in the world, they missed the World Cup in 2022 after reaching the quarterfinals 8 years ago in Russia. Here at home, the NFL closing its review of former Patriot wide receiver Stephon Diggs after determining there was insufficient evidence of a personal conduct policy violation, according to ESPN. Decision comes after the former Patriot wideout was found not guilty in May of assaulting his private chef in a dispute over pay. Don't forget, WPR Row talk sports every night. Kevin McNamara's got your Fulton Sports Roundup. We do that every night, 6 until 7 o'clock right here on WPRO. WPR News Time is 5:24. As we bring back meteorologist Joe Lundberg, who joins us again from the Yard Guard by Seascape Weather Center, it's the WPRO AccuWeather Forecast.
10: After a cloudy start with a passing shower, look for some sunshine to return today. It'll become breezy and warm for the afternoon, but that humidity will be going down, our high 85. Partly cloudy this evening, then mainly clear and cooler later tonight, low 54 to 58. For tomorrow, sunny to partly cloudy, just a beautiful day, the high 80. For when daytimes of sun and clouds, the breeze will pick up in the afternoon, high 77. Thursday, clouds and limited sun, breezy and more humid. Look for a shower or two, especially in the afternoon, the high 81. Friday, partly sunny, breezy and warm, but not as humid, the high 82. With WPRO's exclusive AccuWeather, I'm meteorologist Joe Lundberg.
9: All righty, Joe. Narragansett Bay forecast for today. Westerlies at about 10 knots, waves running 2 to 3 feet. Again, minor flooding possible. The times of high tide for tonight and tomorrow night. Again, that's astronomical coastal flooding. Again, minor flooding up and down Narragansett Bay. I got the 5 a.m. updates here just in. Little light rain lingering now to the northwest at Smithfield this past hour. Temperatures upper 60s across Rhode Island to start the day. Here in Providence, looks like we're brightening off to the west. Current temperature now 68 degrees. 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Got your top stories coming up at 5:30. We get the latest on Iran. President writing on social media, let the oil flow. Got a report from ABC's Karen Travers. She's traveling with the president to the French Alps. She'll join us from Geneva. Coming up with the top stories. Get the latest tomb investigations on in Coventry after a deadly house fire that occurred there. Again, it seemed like all of Scotland was at Fenway Park. We'll get a report from Kenmore Square. In the aftermath of Scotland's win at the World Cup. They were at the Red Sox game for last night. Updates coming up as well. A skydiving plane has crashed outside of Kansas City with 12 killed there. A report is coming up. We'll head around the world. Got the latest on Ukraine. Again, as we say, the president's headed off to the G7 summit after the UFC fights at the White House. We'll get more on that as well coming up. That's all on the way. Your top stories at 5:30 as the WPRO First News continues. Rhode Island's anchorman will be with us bright and early this morning. The news and Gene Valicenti. Gene is up right now working very hard with your roundup and reaction. The day's top stories. A couple of entertainment notes this morning. Washington, the Justice Department signing off on the Ellisons and their purchase of Warner Brothers. That is Paramount and Skydance. DOJ reporting over the weekend. Investigation by antitrust regulators concluding the merger would actually increase competition in video streaming, giving consumers more options. Tyra Banks has filed a lawsuit against Netflix and the directors of Reality Check, which is Inside America's Next Top Model. She says in a lawsuit that they edited her interviews to create a false narrative in that program. Hey, we lost one of the members of the Today Show in the cast. What of the passing of Gene Shalit, who is known for his puffy hair and his handlebar mustache. Gene Shalit joined Today in 1970, became the arts editor in 1973. He made it all the way up to 100. Again, he was also, by the way, he was frequently mocked on Saturday Night Live. He also made cameos on Sesame Street. The great Gene Shalit, gone at the age of 100. WPR News Time is 5:27.
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6: Disclosure Day earned about $44 million this weekend. That's well ahead of the expected $35 million it had been anticipated to make. It was also enough to put Steven Spielberg's Alien Thriller in the top spot at the box office this weekend. It stars Emily Blunt and Josh O'Connor.
7: I thought we were having a nice day.
6: Meanwhile, horror fans remain obsessed with Obsession, taking in $19 million for second place. That movie's in its fifth week in theaters, having been made on a less than $1 million budget.
11: We back!
6: And in third place, Scary Movie, sliding 70% from last weekend, made $14.5 million. And happy birthday to Courtney Cox, best known for playing Monica Geller in Friends and Gale Weathers in the Scream franchise. Cox is 62 today.
9: Oh, man.
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9: There's no way that Courtney Cox could be 62. No. I guess it's good we're all here. 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
9: The president writes on social media, let the oil flow. The deal, they say, is done in Iran. Investigations on in Coventry after a deadly fire early on Sunday morning. The former Whalers, the Canes, have hoisted Lord Stanley's silverware. The Stanley Cup Finals complete following the NBA Finals. And the Knicks went down the road in New York. WPRO AccuWeather, it's been a damp start. Cooler week is on the way after the early season heat wave. Looks like we get into the mid-80s with sunshine returning. Looks like we're already seeing some clearing to the west. Unfortunately, the heaviest rain looks like it has missed us to the east. Another shot at rain. Not a lot is on the way on Thursday of this week. But again, it's going to be a much more comfortable week arriving. Good morning. I'm Bill Haberman. This is the WPRO First News at 5:30. Here we go. We're kicking off a new week. Back to work. Little ones winding down. School's right. Speaking of overtime, extra session because of the snow. Let's bring aboard meteorologist Joe Lundberg. 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Here's the WPRO AccuWeather forecast. Hey, Joe.
10: Good morning, Bill. A cold front sliding through the area early this morning. We'll start the day with cloud and a shower, but with time, it'll become partly to mostly sunny fairly quickly. It'll be breezy and warm this afternoon. That humidity will be going down as well, a high reaching 85. Partly cloudy early tonight, then clear and cooler later tonight. We'll drop into the mid and upper 50s. Sunshine, a few clouds, and delightful tomorrow with a high near 80. For Wednesday, looks pretty good with times of sun and clouds. The breeze will pick up in the afternoon. It's probably going to be a dry day with a high of 77. We'll get to Thursday with the approach of the next cold front. We'll see changeable skies. It'll be breezy and more humid. And there can be a shower, especially in the afternoon, the high 81. Behind that front, partly sunny, a warm breeze for Friday, but not as humid. Friday's high 82. With WPRO's exclusive AccuWeather, I'm meteorologist Joe Lundberg.
9: All right, Joe, out on Narragansett Bay today. Winds will be out of the west, 10 knots. Our waves going to run between 2 and 3 feet. Let's talk about where we've been. We got to 89 degrees. Again, it was a warm weekend. It was less humid. That was the good news. But again, it was warm. We got that early season heat wave confirmed on Saturday with those temperatures hitting 90 degrees. Got to 89 right around 2:30 Sunday afternoon. The normal high, 77 degrees. Getting to have some precipitation move through. Not a heck of a lot. Again, the heaviest to the rain. It's off to the east of us this morning. Sunrise, which we missed because of the clouds and showers, 5:11 this morning. Should get a good look at sunset tonight at 8:22. We have the AccuWeather radars, which are up and running right now. Again, there's a large area of rain off to the east. Most of the steadiest rain now exiting all of southern New England. Again, just some showers back off to the west. It's pretty much it. Little light rain lingering across Rhode Island. We have a coastal flood advisory that's been issued. National Weather Service. This is up and down at Narragansett Bay. Again, at the times of high tide coming up for tonight and tomorrow's high tide. That is astronomical, not related to the rain. Again, as we say, little rain lingering right now to the north and west. Our temperatures in the upper 60s across Rhode Island to start today. 67 degrees, coastal locations across the state. It's also 67 to the north and west. Barometer's falling right now with the light southerly breeze of 3. Our current temperature starts the day at 68 degrees. WPR News time is 5:34. Your top stories this morning.

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2: 70-year-old man struck and seriously injured by a car in Hopkinton. This happened in Main and Spring Streets there. Police say the driver stayed on scene and was fully cooperative in their investigation. In New England news last night, what? The Red Sox last night on Channel 10. It was the Scottish invasion of Fenway Park. Of course, the Scots all happy coming off Saturday night's win at Haiti at Gillette Stadium. I know they make it call us Boston Stadium. Let's bring aboard reporter Ariella Metropolis, who has more from Fenway.
3: This was quite literally a sea of kilts and Scottish people singing and bagpiping and chanting. And what's been so incredible is they're just all so happy to be here.
4: I don't think Boston realised what was coming to it, though.
5: It's been absolutely brilliant. The people have all been so friendly and welcoming.
3: Do you like the Bostonians? Everyone who went to the match told us that going to and from Foxborough, they had no issues at all.
2: Yeah, that's reporter Ariel Metropolis, the Scots party. It up in Boston after the big win over Haiti on Saturday night. WPR News time is now 5:36. National news of this morning. 12 are dead after a skydiving plane crashed outside of Kansas City on Sunday. The Chef's Girls got the latest for us this morning. ABC's Sophie Flay.
6: The small skydiving plane was carrying 9 experienced skydivers, 2 tandem jumpers, and a pilot. A man who wants to remain anonymous says his son was on the plane.
7: He's probably got four or 500 jumps, and he just something he loved to do, and just never start the morning thinking you're gonna die.
6: It remains unclear what caused the plane to crash. The company operating the flight, Skydive Kansas City, says it's cooperating with local and federal authorities.
2: ABC Sophie Flay reporting this morning. WPR News 10 5:37. Let's head round the world right now. Russians taking another swing at Ukraine in the night. First responders, they say, were killed in Kharkiv. Also, 30 people wounded in Kyiv as well. Strikes on Monday setting an apartment building on fire. Also, a church as well in Kyiv. Rescuers killed in a secondary strike while fighting a fire, they say, caused by an earlier strike. Strike again at Kharkiv in Ukraine. There's angry protests that occurred in Geneva, which is not far from the G7 meetings, again over the border in France. Riot police firing tear gas and water cannons in clashes with stone-throwing youths over the weekend. ABC's Rachel Scott's covering that story. She was traveling with the president. Again, she is in Geneva.
8: President Trump had been publicly urging our allies to get more involved in this conflict, but all of them have refused, expressing frustration with the war. Protesters already clashing with police here in Geneva ahead of the summit. Some altercations turning violent, police firing tear gas. France, which is hosting the summit, is hoping to ease tensions with the U.S. and project unity. Also invited to this year's summit, Ukrainian President Volodymyr Zelensky. He spoke with President Trump by phone. They will be meeting.
2: And again, that's ABC's Rachel Scott reporting this morning. The health ministry in Gaza says the Palestinian death toll from the Israel-Hamas war has surpassed 73,000. Updated toll comes over the weekend. The Israelis continuing to strike at what they say are militant targets in Gaza. WPR News time is 5:38. Some of the other stories we're following on our Monday morning. We have hit the halfway point in June. The WPR AccuWeather forecast looks like already seeing some clearing to the skies out west. And we needed the rain. Got a little bit, looks like more of the heavier rain missed us to the north and east this morning. Again, the steady rain is all moving off the coast. Expecting temperatures to get back to the mid-80s for today. 50s for tonight. It's going to turn comfortable. Tomorrow's going to be a beautiful day. Temperatures around 80 degrees. A lot cooler than it was last week with the early season heat wave. Temperatures near 90 degrees or in the low to mid-90s again, especially on Thursday and Friday. As always, the WPRO AccuWeather forecast details are coming up in just a couple of minutes. Preparations are underway in New York for a celebration of the Knicks, who closed out the San Antonio Spurs. That was at Game 5 in San Antonio. The mayor there, Zoran Mondami, announcing a ticker tape parade is on the way.
9: We're going to be sharing some additional details over the next few days, but it is going to be on Thursday. There's going to be a ceremony at City Hall. Then there's going to be a ticker tape parade, the first time in Knicks history. And we're also going to be presenting keys to the city to the team.
10: A hero's welcome. The NBA champion New York Knicks arriving back home after winning their first title in 53 years. This Knicks team, relentless, pulling up.

0: Off yet another come from behind victory Saturday night on the road in San Antonio.
1: It's over! It's over! Knick fans, this is not a dream!
2: This win means a lot to a lot of people. Now we have on Thursday a ticker tape parade. There's going to be a ceremony right here at City Hall where the mayor says the team is going to get the key to the city.
3: There you go. And what would the win be without the ensuing riot? It happened in New York. The NYPD announcing late Sunday 63 people were arrested early in the morning on a Sunday. There were gunshots that were reported in Times Square as well. They also say fans clashed with police, smashed windows on a cruiser, climbed scaffolding and light poles and a statue and school buses as well. Again, in Times Square, some actually tried to jump onto a moving fire truck there. And again, 63 people were arrested. Let's get more on fight night at the White House last night. The UFC drawing 4,000 people to the South Lawn. As we bring aboard ABC's Allison Kosick with more this morning.
4: Sunday was fight night on the South Lawn of the White House.
5: UFC Freedom 250!
4: To start the event, President Trump and UFC Chief Dana White walked from the Oval Office to the balcony to survey the octagon, standing for the national anthem.
6: Oh, say can you see?
4: While fighter jets roared overhead. Allison Kosick, ABC News, New York.
3: A couple of the notes, Allison. Federal judge ordering the Trump administration to restore sites changed under an executive order that sought to eliminate what was described as inappropriate content at national museums, parks, and landmarks. Alabama Republican Party says Senator Tommy Tuberfield will remain the party's gubernatorial nominee. The steering committee at Hoover in Alabama rejecting the accusation that he has not lived in the state long enough to run for governor. His former coach at Auburn University in football and former primary challenger says he actually established residency in 2018. Latest on AI this morning, Anthropic says it's taken its newest AI models offline after the Trump administration's directive to ban their use. Let's bring forward ABC's, it's a long way from Barrington, ABC's Selena Wang, the latest on Anthropic.
7: There was an earlier version of Mythos called Mythos Preview that had alarmed Washington and Wall Street when it was unveiled back in April over concerns that it could be used by hackers to break into financial and healthcare networks. So Anthropic only rolled that out to a small group of trusted partners under this program called Project Glasswing, which was done in collaboration with the U.S. government. So Anthropic's argument is that they've been working with the U.S. government leading up to this rollout to the general public.
3: It is a long way from Barrington. ABC's Selena Wang. WPR News Time. It's 5:43.
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0: Aside from some patchy fog here and there, no major problems to contend with as you head out the door. 95 north and south looking good. Warwick to Pawtucket and back again. No trouble to report yet on 195 east or west getting through the work zone at the Washington Bridge. 610 inbound gets a little heavy past Dean Street. Not a major delay.
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11: Did you know that almost half the vegetables and more than three quarters of the fruit that we eat in this country come from just one state, California? 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And according to a new report by the Environmental Working Group, a health advocacy organization, a lot of this produce is tainted with PFAS, which are sometimes referred to as forever chemicals. Why? Well, the EPA says pesticides keep America's food supply safe, abundant, and affordable. And of course, these chemicals are used in every state, not just California. Now, if you are worried, though, about how much you're consuming, the best thing to do is to buy organic produce, if and when you can. 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I'm Dr. Sanjay Gupta, helping you live a better life.
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14: WPR News Time is 5:47. Let's bring back meteorologist Joe Lundberg to join us bright and early this morning from the Yard Guard. We'll have sports coming up in a moment, fear not. Let's bring aboard meteorologist Joe Lundberg now, the WPRO, the latest on the rain. AccuWeather forecast, not a lot of it, Joe.
15: After a cloudy start with a passing shower, look for some sunshine to return today. It'll become breezy and warm for the afternoon, but that humidity will be going down, our high 85. Partly cloudy this evening, then mainly clear and cooler later tonight, though 54 to 58. For tomorrow, sunny to partly cloudy. Just a beautiful day, the high 80. Well, in daytimes of sun and clouds, the breeze will pick up in the afternoon, high 77. Thursday, clouds and limited sun, breezy and more humid. Look for a shower or two, especially in the afternoon, the high 81. Friday, partly sunny, breezy and warm, but not as humid, the high 82. With WPRO's exclusive AccuWeather, I'm meteorologist Joe Lundberg.
14: 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It's time again for WPRO Sports. Former P. Bruin hoisting Lord Stanley's silverware.
16: Going to clutch it appropriately with a total team effort and a shutout. The Carolina Hurricanes have won the Stanley Cup for the second time.
14: Stanley Cup playoffs on ESPN. In the books, old friend Sean McDonough, one-time P. Bruins goaltender Brandon Bussey stops all 22 shots in Vegas. The former Whalers, their second Stanley Cup since leaving Hartford. 3-0 Game 6 closeout. The Golden Knights in Vegas.
17: It's special. It's been a special year. It's been an honor to do it with this group. Everybody deserves it so much. Everybody that works in the organization behind the scenes deserves it so much. Special day to celebrate all of us as a group and family and loved ones in town also.
14: There you go. It's a long way from the app, that guy, Brandon Bussey. Jordan Staal, the winner of the Conn Smythe Trophy. That's the MVP of the playoffs. Top scorer in the final series in the entire playoff run. He is the oldest player to ever at the age 37, which is not old, as we all knew, the winner of the Conn Smythe Trophy. Meantime, New York, a tipper take for the latest planned on Thursday after the Knicks Game 5 closeout of the Spurs Saturday night at San Antonio. Baseball last night and in front of what seemed like all of Scotland at Fenway Park last night. Red Sox fall to the Rangers 6-4. Wyatt Langford, he shut the bagpipes off for a second anyway. First pitch of the game hit completely out of Fenway Park. Former Yankee Kyle Higashioka also had a 3-run homer in the win. Wilson Contreras, a couple of home runs in the loss. Sox are going for their first series sweep at Fenway this year as they fall short of that. Meantime, at Toronto, series finale as well. The Yankees and Blue Jays, they were tied in the top of the ninth innings. The New England boy at the plate.
18: 3-2. Driven deep to right field. There it goes! See ya! A long home run for Ben Rice. And the Yankees lead 5-3. Shot.
14: Game on New York's next Yes Network. Cohasset, former Dartmouth standout Ben Rice, tying home run, top of the ninth inning. Yankees scored 5 times in the top of the ninth. It's a rubber game, 8-3 win over the Blue Jays. Both teams will be off. Sox and Yankees. Sox and Jays will be down here at Fenway starting tomorrow night. Surprising White Sox are going to be in the Bronx Tuesday night. That's also a 3-game series. The resurgent Southsiders tied with the Guardians atop the AL Central after breaking a baseball record, the worst ever season just 2 years ago in Chicago. World Cup play is going to resume tomorrow night in Foxborough. Iraq takes on Norway. Going to have Cape Verde in action as well. Mayor Grebian's got a viewing party up there in Pawtucket again as the World Cup continues. Last night in Monterrey, it was Team Sweden. They pounded Tunisia 5-1. Yassine Arari, twice goals for Sweden. They enter the tournament ranked number 39 in the world after missing the World Cup in 2022. A couple of more sports highlights. Denny Hamlin, another winner of the NASCAR Circuit. He's the winner of the race at the Pocono Super Speedway. Third consecutive win for Hamlin, moving him past the late Kyle Busch for number 9 all time on the all wins list. Boy, when the A's finally moved to Las Vegas, the ball's going to fly, huh? 23-9, the A's fell to the Rockies at Las Vegas Ballpark. That's the AAA field right now. Again, 101 degrees at the ballpark there. Injury news around the MLB. Spencer Strider, his MRI revealing inflammation on his ailing right elbow, and he was removed from a start over the weekend against the Mets. Royals first baseman Vinny Pascatino, surgery some days, got a broken hand as well. He's going to miss at least 6 weeks for the Royals. Here in New England, the NFL closing its review of Stephon Diggs after determining there was insufficient evidence of a personal conduct policy violation. Don't forget, WPRO talks sports every night. Kevin McNamara's got your full sports roundup. We do that every night, 6 until 7 o'clock, right here on WPRO.
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14: 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The WPRO AccuWeather Forecast. Now, meteorologist Joe Lundberg says the clouds will give way to sunshine today. Again, the steadiest the rain looks like. We did need the rain. Looks like most of it missed us to the north and east. And the sun will be back today. Temperature should reach the mid-80s. Going to be more comfortable this week. That'll be the big weather story after all the heat. First heat wave of the early season. Dip it to the 50s for tonight with clearing skies. 80 for tomorrow. Tomorrow's going to be a beautiful day. Mix of sun and clouds. A little breezy on Wednesday, upper 70s. Next shot at rain, and not a heck of a lot of rain in the forecast. That would be on a Thursday of this week. As always, your full forecast details are coming up in just a couple of minutes as the WPRO First News continues. Catch top stories on the way at 6 o'clock this morning. President says the deal is done. It'll be signed on Friday with Iran as he heads off to the G7. ABC's Karen Travers is going to join us with more from Geneva. Top story here at home. We'll get to the latest in Coventry. We had a deadly house fire that occurred there early on a Sunday morning. As always, your top stories on the way in just a couple of minutes. Rhode Island's anchorman joins us in about 10 minutes from now. The news and Gene Valicenti. WPR News Time is 5:56.
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23: Aside from some patchy fog here and there, no major problems to contend with as you head out the door. 95 north and south looking good. Warwick to Pawtucket and back again. No trouble to report yet on 195 east or west getting through the work zone at the Washington Bridge. 610 inbound gets a little heavy past Dean Street. Not a major delay there yet, though. I'm Robin Murphy with your right now traffic.
14: All righty, Robin, WPR Business News. Overseas markets have been up in the night after the deal is announced in Iran. European stocks higher. Tokyo and Seoul, the Kospi and the Nikkei up 5%. Oil prices down $4 a barrel in the night. Futures for the S&P up 1.2% after gains on Wall Street on Friday. And oil prices down. SpaceX soared in its highly anticipated debut on Wall Street.
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11: Eating a healthy diet is not only good for you physically, it can also keep your brain sharp as you age. According to a new study out of China, people who most closely followed the MIND diet slowed aging in key structures inside their brains by more than 2 years. The MIND diet is a combination of the Mediterranean diet, which we talk a lot about, and the DASH diet, which stands for Dietary Approaches to Stop Hypertension. All three of these diets are similar, but the MIND diet puts more of an emphasis on berries, beans, leafy green vegetables, fish, poultry, whole grains, olive oil, and nuts. You're not going to eat foods with a lot of saturated fat. We're talking cheese, butter, red meat, or anything fried. You really don't have to eat like this 100% of the time. That's the key. Just do the best that you can. I'm Dr. Sanjay Gupta, helping you live a better life.
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14: From the Rye High Home Improvement Specialist News Center, this is the WPR News at 6 o'clock. Good morning. The president's headed off to the French Alps and Evian for the G7 meetings. This after announcing an agreement is done with Iran. They're going to sign it on Friday. Let's bring aboard ABC's Karen Travers with more. She's traveling with the president in Geneva.
8: President Trump in a social media post says a deal between the U.S. and Iran is now, quote, complete. He says the U.S. Navy blockade of Iranian ports will now be lifted and claims he's authorizing the, quote, toll-free opening of the Strait of Hormuz, the waterway that's been blocked by Iran for months. There's no mention in the president's post about what was agreed to in terms of Iran's highly enriched uranium. This memo of understanding was aimed at reopening the strait to shipping traffic and then starting a period of further negotiations on Iran's nuclear program, an issue that has complicated recent talks between the U.S. and Iran. Karen Travers, ABC News, Geneva, Switzerland.
14: We're getting word of another major attack as well. The Russians targeting Ukraine in the night. Vladimir Zelensky has just said at least 10 are dead. Dozens more have been wounded there. Zelensky calling for decisive action from the G7, which, as we mentioned, are meeting in the French Alps. The summit taking place today. The Ukrainians claim their Air Force intercepted many of those aerial targets. WPR News Time is 6:01 here at home. One person is dead after an early morning house fire in Coventry. Call for trouble came in around 1:30 on Audubon Avenue. That's according to the Hopkins Hill Fire Chief in Coventry. Say the first firefighters on scene were met with heavy fire that was coming from the garage and second floor of that home. Outside of Kansas City, 12 are dead after a skydiving plane crashed there over the weekend. ABC's Alex Stone has the latest this morning.
9: At around 11:30 this morning, initial 911 calls reported the plane had crashed and burst into flames at Butler Memorial Airport about an hour south of Kansas Kansas City. The plane was a Pacific Aerospace P-750. It can hold up to 17 skydivers. The private plane was operated for Skydive Kansas City. Families have been gathering nearby the airport, waiting for information from the sheriff.
14: And again, that's ABC's Alex Stone reporting this morning. Entertainment Justice Department signing off the Ellisons and their purchase of Warner Brothers there. This is Paramount Skydance. They say the merger would actually increase competition, particularly in areas of video streaming. Tops at the box over the weekend. Latest Steven Spielberg movie.
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4: Disclosure Day earned about $44 million this weekend, well ahead of analyst expectations. It was also enough to put Steven Spielberg's alien thriller in the top spot at the box office this weekend.
12: I thought we were having a nice day.
4: Meanwhile, horror fans remain obsessed with Obsession, taking in $19 million for second place.
14: That's ABC's Mike DeBusky reporting this morning. Gene will remember this guy. Word of the passing, Gene Shalit over the weekend. Of course, he was on the Today Show, movie critic, arts editor for many, many years. Made it all the way up to 100. He had that famous mustache. Gene Shalit dead this morning again at the age of 100. Double Deep here at News Time. It's 6:03.
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23: No major problems or delays on 95 in either direction between Warwick and Pawtucket. So far, so good on 195 east and west between the city and the state line. 610 inbound, busy but moving past Dean Street. 146 southbound, so far looking pretty good from Mineral Spring Ave right down onto 95 south. I'm Robin Murphy with your right now traffic.
14: All righty, Robin. Next up from the Yard Guard by Seascape Weather Center, the WPRO AccuWeather forecast. Skies are already brightening to the west. Temperature should make the mid-80s today as we dry things out. The 50s for tonight. It's going to be comfortable. A beautiful day is on the way for tomorrow. We start at 80 degrees on Tuesday.
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18: 10:10, Mr. and Mrs. Rhode Island, Southern New England. Big news day today. The president wings his way over to the French Alps to attend the G7 summit with some of his least favorite people, including the French president, Macron. He'll touch down any moment for the big G7 summit. He brings news that the war with Iran is over, he says. I guess we'll believe it when we see it. He says we're going to sign the peace deal actually in the coming days. But the Pakistanis confirm that the peace deal is in place. The Iranians agree never to have a nuclear weapon, hand over the nuclear dust, allow the Straits of Hormuz to be open. Meantime, Jack Reed, Senator Reed from the great state of Rhode Island, says, right. You had all of that under Obama. To that, the president slams Jack Reed. He ought to be impeached, he says. What? Impeach Jack Reed? Not going to happen. Meantime, in the other war, the Ukrainian war, Zelensky says we're making progress toward ending that. So it could be a big, big news week. All right, first to France, where the president is heading now. Boarded Air Force One last night for the overnight flight. You get a little breakfast just before you land. I assume they do that on Air Force One. They did it on Delta. You land. He's going to land near the French Alps and meet with the G7 partners, the Germans, the Italians, the French, the whole bag of wax over there today.
1: So as they meet this week at a G7 summit in France, the chemistry between Trump and leaders he's taken issue with is being scrutinized. Giorgia Meloni, the premier of Italy, used to be one of Trump's favorite European leaders. But they clashed recently about the Pope and Iran. Meloni defended the pontiff after Trump expressed anger over the Pope's opposition to the war.
13: Le dichiarazioni in particolare sul pontefice fossero inaccettabili.
1: Trump also criticized Keir Starmer, the UK's prime minister.
19: You know, unfortunately, Keir is not Winston Churchill.
1: Starmer allowed US bombers to use British bases for strikes on some Iranian military targets.
18: Yeah, and the Germans were slow too. I can't wait to see the body language when Trump shakes hands or at least brushes past Giorgia Meloni, the Italian. He used to love her. It was like a love fest going, but not anymore, because the Italians didn't lift a finger. And then they got into a little flap over the Pope, and Trump going after the Pope firing back. Meloni took the Pope's side, because she knows where Italian bread is buttered. All right, that's coming up later today. Can't wait to see the body language when he touches down in the French Alps at the G7 summit. Meantime, he brings good tidings. He brings good news. Says the war with Iran is over. Let the oil flow.
20: I think we're still figuring out the logistics on who's going to attend that signing ceremony. I certainly plan to be there, but it's possible the president himself could be there. We'll figure it out, Trey, but what we know is that we've got a lot of work to do, but a very big win for the American people tonight. We're just going to keep on working at it, keep on driving energy prices down, keep on ensuring that that region of the world is less of a basket case, and finally and most importantly, celebrate the fact that I think we can say with confidence Iran will never have a nuclear weapon.
18: That's Trump top cheerleader, Vice President Vance, confirming the war is over. Now, he's talking about the price of oil. It's shot down last night. It's holding at $80.20 for crude. Brent crude, 82. So it's gone way, way down just overnight on news that the war is over. Meantime, the stock market is also rocketing up today, 400 points up in the future. And we had a good week last week. What's this flap with Jack Reed? Well, Jack Reed is he's the skunk at the garden party. He's the buzzkill. He says, what deal? He said, Obama had the same deal in place. They weren't developing a nuclear weapon. This is all BS from the president. He said it on Fox News Sunday. Unfriendly territory for Senator Reed. The brave Senator Reed going on Fox.
22: Well, for 100 days, we've been hearing constantly there's going to be a deal, there's going to be a deal. I think the precipitating issue today, the president wants to give himself a birthday present. And we have paid for it with hundreds of billions of dollars. But the point the president just made, that they've agreed not to develop a nuclear weapon, they did that with President Obama's JCPOA. That was an agreement they held to of not developing nuclear weapons. So we have spent billions of dollars. We've lost 14 personnel killed in action, hundreds wounded, and we've disrupted the world economy, and we're getting basically less than what we had under the JCPOA, which...
24: Are you stupid? Are you a stupid person?
18: Which is the Obama deal. Senator Reed says he's throwing cold water on the whole thing. He said, what? You had this under Obama. You started the war? Upset the world, killed the economy, and now you say, yes, but Reed says there's no deal. It's the same stuff we had under Obama. It's a big waste of time.
22: The one point I think you could emphasize is that the strait will open. Mm-hmm. I think that's the purpose, because that is something that will help alleviate this economic crisis. But the other part of this is Reuters is reporting that part of the deal is $24 billion in sanctions relief to the Iranians. So this is not a we win and you do what we say. This is how can we open up the straits? What will it cost us?
18: Ah, pay to play. That's what Jack Reed says. Now, to that, you know, he went on Fox, so the president saw his interview yesterday. The president firing back on his Truth Social. Senator Jack Reed, a Democrat from Rhode Island, a Democrat, lied when stating the deal we just made is not as good as the Obama disaster known as JCPOA. Reed is either an outright fraud or incompetent. The Obama deal was a road to a nuclear weapon for Iran, cash and all, one of the worst and dumbest, hence Democrats, deals ever made by the U.S. Our deal is a wall against Iran ever having a nuclear weapon. The complete opposite of Obama. Impeach Jack Reed! Impeach Jack Reed! That's not going to happen.
2: Yeah, are you woke?
18: And then there's what do you call him? Obama? Obama's making the media rounds too. They basically echo what Jack Reed said. I had the same deal.
3: It is doubtful that any agreement that arises is going to be significantly different or a significant improvement from the deal that we had in the first place and had worked for a long stretch of time before we, the United States, pulled out of it.
5: Trump saying that he ordered the immediate removal of the United States naval blockade on Iranian ports. He says the strait will reopen entirely and toll-free after the deal is signed later this week, saying, ships of the world, start your engines. Let the oil flow. Iranian officials confirming the deal, which is set to be signed in Switzerland on Friday. Vice President J.D. Vance is expected to attend.
18: Ben, Trump may extend his European stay. He may go to the signing, too. Impeach Jack Reed. Trump goes after Jack Reed as numbers go up. We're casting the statues to Jack Reed. Not going to impeach Jack Reed. By the way, Trace says Trump, under the Obama deal, allowed them to keep the enriched uranium. I'm not going to allow that. And he says they were developing a nuclear weapon. Jack Reed said they weren't developing anything. Impeach Jack Reed. My goodness, while you go on Fox, you know Trump watches Fox. Meantime, there is another war to worry about. Once this war is over, we could still wrap up Ukraine, right? Zelensky trying to stay relevant yesterday, despite all of this stuff about the end of the war with Iran. Zelensky making the media rounds to say, we're making progress. My friends, the Ukrainian war, don't forget about us.
10: A major missile barrage struck Kiev early Monday. Ukrainian air defenses intercepted several projectiles with debris falling across the city. Six people were injured and a fire broke out at the Kiev Petrovsk Lavra Monastery, a historic symbol of Ukraine's spiritual and cultural heritage. Authorities urged residents to remain in shelter amid continued air raid alerts.
18: Still bombing each other over there in Ukraine. Fell off the front pages. I listen, speaking of the now 80-year-old president, did give himself a birthday present yesterday. A UFC mixed martial arts extravaganza embarrassing us on the White House lawn. Well, Gene, that's how you see it. But, you know, the young male demographic really goes for this stuff, mixed martial arts. And the president likes it. And what's wrong? What do you want, a classical music concert on the White House to celebrate the 250th? And the president's, is that what you want? No. UFC mixed martial arts right on the lawn last night.
11: Politics is a big part of this. You know, UFC's audience is 68% male and most of it's under age 54. It just so happens that men under age 54 or under age 50 are a key target demographic for Republicans in this election. Trump won men by a dozen or so against Kamala Harris, but he only won young men by about one, and they tend to vote infrequently in midterm elections. So Democrats can mock this all they want, but the UFC audience is the audience that the president needs to reach for Republicans.
18: That's right. You mainstream media, you can mock it all you want, but we had UFC mixed martial arts on the South Lawn of the White House last night.
25: You know, like I said, almost 200,000 people over 2 days to stand in the grass and watch it on screens, and you know, it's incredible. It was an amazing experience. This was a one of one that will never happen again. And for all of us that were involved, from the fighters to my staff to the media to, you know, their families and everybody, it's just, this is was a unique, cool experience.
18: This is my moment, my once in a life. That's Dana White. He's the impresario for UFC. So happy last night.
16: You don't think there's a chance? The president says that was
25: this one.
18: Oop.
26: Got
18: did
26: it.
18: Did you get that?
26: I did get that one.
18: Almost got by. I said, hey, Dana, you're on broadcast radio here. Watch it.
0: Here we go. Here's actually...
18: give me a clean version of that. No blanking wave. We're going to do it. It cost me $60 million this time around.
2: How good does this feel? Hey, I'm from America. 250 years ago, we were way bigger than 6-1 dogs. And look at us thriving now.
18: Yeah. All right. 617. President's 80th birthday yesterday. He wings his way to France today. What does he sleep? Still sleeps like 3.5-4 hours a night. How's his health? Hey, Vice President Vance, how's the 80-year-old president doing health-wise?
6: You know, my sense of the president's health is that it's off the charts good. His focus, his energy, his constant grinding. I mean, the presidency is a crazy job. You're constantly have, you know, more than a dozen cabinet secretaries. You have every particular crisis that comes up. They're coming to you at all hours of the night. And the joke that I have with Scott Bessent, our Treasury Secretary, is, you know, we get a call at 2:30 in the morning, and it's the president. And he's like, were you awake? And it's like, yes, sir, I'm always awake at 2:30 a.m. and that's been my sense of the president, is that he's constantly going.
18: He's the best, says Vance. But you better say he's the best. You know how he is when you say otherwise. He's the best, right?
6: I think that he feels a sense of, you know, if you're lucky, you get 8 years in that job. He's one of the lucky ones. But 8 years is not that long, and he's trying to make every single day count. So he's constantly pushing everybody to do as much as possible. So I think he's in great health. I think, you know, you see the people, the media constantly talking about that. I guess this is just something the media is going to talk about. But from what I've seen, I've literally never once thought to myself, he doesn't have the stamina or the energy to do this job.
0: If anything,
6: he's got more stamina and energy than a lot of people in the cabinet who are 30 years his junior. And I think that's a good thing, because you want a president who is able to do that grind every single day.
2: I'll just give you a big fat kiss.
18: Go ahead. 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By the way, Vance is going to probably parrot all that on The View tomorrow. Vance is wandering onto The View tomorrow to duke it out with Whoopi Goldberg and company. Now, it's going to be joyless because Joy's not there. She's on hiatus. And we'll have an obligatory conservative on the far right of the desk. But tomorrow, Vance on The View.
7: 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The Vice President J.D. 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
18: Nice. Tom, who's the nasty one now? Navarro's the nasty one.
16: Sonny Hostin.
18: That's two of them, yeah. And Whoopi, she's no bargain either. So already you got three, and then we'll throw in the obligatory conservatives. It'll be 3-1 against Vance, but he could hold his own.
16: The token conservative.
18: Yeah, so the president's in top health. He's the best. What are you talking about? Does it all on 3.5 hours sleep. I'll tell you, his health is much better than Mitch McConnell's. Mitch McConnell could be on a banana peel today. The elderly former majority leader of the Senate is in the hospital. Mitch McConnell.
8: There's not much, but we do know that former Senate Majority Leader Mitch McConnell, of course, still a sitting senator, the Republican from Kentucky, is in the hospital. I'll read you a statement that we just got in within the last hour from his spokesperson, David Popp, him writing in a statement, quote, Senator McConnell was admitted to the hospital this morning. He is receiving excellent care. So that is all we have. We do not have more details right now on his condition, what hospital he is at, the reason why he was sent to the hospital. But of course, Mitch McConnell, 84 years old, somebody who has been serving in the Senate for a very long time.
18: Yeah, he's an old 84. He looks like he's 94. What, he fall again? Sometimes he's fallen on camera 3 or 4 times, right? He goes, whoop, right down. That's the turtle. They call him the turtle. Mumbling Mitch McConnell. Not doing well today. He's in the hospital. But that's about all we have. Hey, Tulsi Gabbard, boy, she's determined to get something straight before she departs. You know, she's leaving us as the head of the Director of National Intelligence. She, over the weekend, says, I've got the goods. Obama / Fauci and the rest of them, they were funding biolabs in more than 100 different spots, including Ukraine, which is very dangerous. Got a war going on in Ukraine. We have biolabs over there with very dangerous things.
9: After months of searching through intelligence community holdings and files, today I'm releasing new evidence of longstanding U.S. government funding of more than 120 biolabs in over 30 countries. Now, these biolabs include labs in places like Ukraine, which could be at risk of compromise due to the ongoing Russia-Ukraine war. In fact, the intelligence community had previously warned that a U.S.-funded biolab in Ukraine likely housed dangerous pathogens and remained vulnerable to longstanding threats of Russian attack, seizure, or damage.
18: Yeah. Well, remember Wuhan? It wasn't even a war at that time, right? Chinese lab. But now they say there's a bunch of Wuhans in Ukraine and other unstable places, and we paid for them. And isn't that something?
9: Now, until now, evidence regarding the full existence and funding of these laboratories had been knowingly withheld from you, the American people. Many of these U.S. government-funded biolabs are currently or have previously engaged in research using hazardous and highly contagious pathogens, and in some cases included dangerous gain-of-function research with very little visibility or oversight.
18: Well, listen, we have our own fish to fry, our own chickens to worry about. In other bio news, we got a problem at Antonelli's Poultry Shop, the world-famous landmark Antonelli's up on Federal Hill right in the square. Apparently, they've detected bird flu in some of the birds, so Antonelli's was ordered to put down 450 birds. Had to put them down, destroy them, and they're closed for 5 days, and they're going to have the massive cleanup at Antonelli's, which I was just in about 3 or 4 weeks ago, shooting my promo for the new show. Up to one very nice people at Antonelli's. So hope they get over this bump in the road.
4: Yeah, it was during routine USDA testing that the presence of bird flu was found in chickens and ducks. Now, those chickens and ducks were shipped in from out of state. And we do understand that that resulted in Rhode Island State Veterinarian having to come in, and it resulted in the euthanization of 445 birds in an effort to prevent the spread of disease. Antonelli's will now have to be closed for at least 5 days after all the infected birds are out of the building and all areas of the building have been cleaned and sanitized. Now, any staff members who might have been exposed to the bird flu will also be monitored by the Rhode Island Department of Health for 10 days. The department does, however, note the overall risk of humans getting the bird flu remains low.
12: That's concerning.
18: Yeah, hey, Governor, the Federal Hill can't catch a break. It's not some guy riding his motorcycle down during the feast. Now, we got a little problem over on Antonelli's. Well, hopefully they get over it.
14: No, that would.
18: What came first, the chicken or the egg or the motorcycle or the chickens at Antonelli's? Speaking of Federal, you were there. Speaking of Federal Hill, I heard the music there, right? Still a good time. They say they're going to beef up security. Don't worry, the guy with the motorcycle, we got him. He's in court. It's a one-off, right? This is Rick Simone. He speaks for the Federal Hill Commerce Association. Come to Federal Hill.
15: The security team has been doubled for the later shift, and we have made sure that Providence police officers are on a detail specifically assigned to Federal Hill for the later hours. So basically from 3 p.m. to 3 a.m., there is a Providence police presence up on Federal Hill.
21: I'm ready.
18: Tom, what came first, the chicken or the chicken or the egg or the motorcycle?
0: I like that. It's very good.
18: Or the bird flu. They're in Antonelli's. Hey, Rick, how are you going to stop another guy from plowing through with a car or a motorcycle or anything like we just saw the last time? What are you doing?
15: And these are heavy enough. These are traffic safety devices that all connect and interlocked with each other. If a car was to hit this, this piece goes up underneath the car, stopping the car.
23: Oh, I love that.
18: Yes, yes. All right, quick break. 6:25 on a Monday morning.
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27: Looks like we've got a crash 195 eastbound Washington Bridge, right lane. So use caution if you're heading in that direction. Watch for brake lights. Westbound 195, busy but moving past Broadway. 195 is looking okay, north and south, getting in and out of the Providence area. Some busyness.
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33: 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They belonged to a family called Marines. 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And still, they come. 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
3: More and more people are using magnesium supplements to help them sleep. But are they safe? And do they really work? Well, first, let's talk about actual magnesium. That's an essential mineral that is needed for more than 300 different processes in the body, according to one dietitian. And most people get enough of it simply from the foods they eat. Now, if you're not getting enough, there are a few different types of supplements you can try. But as always, you should talk to your doctor before starting any new medication or supplement, whether it's prescription or over the counter. Now, when it comes to the science, we looked into this, and I gotta say, there's not a lot of strong evidence that magnesium supplements will actually help you sleep. They might help you manage pain, they might help you lower your stress levels, or work to get your muscles to relax. And maybe it's those things then that help you get some better sleep. I'm Dr. Sanjay Gupta, helping you live a better life.
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12: You don't think there's a chance the president says, that was good, let's do it again next year?
25: I can't afford it. There's no way we can do this again. I'll never do the sphere again, and we'll never do this.
13: Oh, Dana. Oh.
18: Yeah, Dana, you could afford it. Yeah. You're getting what'd you get? Like, it's a $7 billion deal. Between you and Paramount, the Ellison boys. So it costs you $60 million, which is nothing. This is like an egg off a sick chicken. All right, Bill, it's bottom of the hour already, 6:30. Let's go.
13: Gene, should they impeach our Jack Reed? This is the WPR News at 6:30. Yeah,
14: the president wants to give himself a birthday present. And we have paid for it with hundreds of billions of dollars.
13: It was on Fox News Sunday. Senator Reid on the deal with Rand. This caught the president's attention. Senator Reid says the deal that the president struck is not even as good as what we had when Barack Obama was president. That set him up. President Trump of the White House says the Rhode Island Democrat is either a fraud or incompetent and says he should be impeached. In news here at home, just north of us, this is just him. Two people are dead in a house fire. This is at Bellingham, Massachusetts, early on Monday morning. In London, Keir Starmer is making the UK the latest country. They're going to ban social media for kids under 16.
17: I do not accept, and I will never accept, that you can't be both pro-tech and AI and at the same time say we must protect our children.
13: It's Keir Starmer over there in the UK. WPRO Sports, the former Whalers hoisting Lord Stanley silverware. The Hurricanes, Stanley Cup champ, 3-0 at Game 6 closeout at Vegas. Red Sox settled 2-3 against the Rangers, singing along with the great Meatloaf this morning. 6-4 series finale loss in front of all those Scots at Fenway Park last night. Wow. WPRO News time is 6:31.
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27: Looks like we've got a crash. 195 eastbound Washington Bridge, right lane. So use caution if you are heading in that direction. Watch for brake lights. Westbound 195, busy but moving past Broadway. 195 is looking okay, north and south, getting in and out of the Providence area. Some busyness, but no delays yet. I'm Robin Murphy with your right now traffic.
13: All righty, Robin, next up from... the Yard Guard by Seascape Weather Center. The WPRO AccuWeather forecast. The sunshine has broken through again after a damp start. Temperature should reach the mid-80s today. Big story, though, it's going to turn cooler and less humid again as we head on through the week. Temperatures again mid-80s on the way. High temperature 80. It's going to be delightful tomorrow. Upper 70s. Some showers possible on Thursday of next week. We're rolling on the Monday morning edition. The news and
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1: A better life with Dr. Sanjay Gupta.
3: Did you know that almost half the vegetables and more than three quarters of the fruit that we eat in this country come from just one state, California? Yeah, it's true. And according to a new report by the Environmental Working Group, a health advocacy organization, a lot of this produce is tainted with PFAS, which are sometimes referred to as forever chemicals. Why? Well, the EPA says pesticides keep America's food supply safe, abundant, and affordable. And of course, these chemicals are used in every state, not just California. Now, if you are worried, though, about how much you're consuming, the best thing to do is to buy organic produce, if and when you can. Organic or not, you should rinse all fruits and vegetables under running water. 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I'm Dr. Sanjay Gupta, helping you live a better life.
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2: 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Go ahead and cry. After 53 years, the Knicks are finally NBA champions once again.

0: Again, just be careful walking through certain streets. You're in a New York state of mind. To celebrate, what they burned? They burned a couple of school buses, tore up some poor guy's cab. Assorted mayhem, 50-60 arrests made. We'll get the final number. It takes a while to catch up. Injuries. It's the way New York celebrates the Knicks. Not to take away from the Knicks.
1: Unfortunately, some of the celebrations here in Midtown did get a little bit out of control. Sanitation workers are still out several hours later. They are sweeping up all the trash, debris, food, and even shattered glass that came from the numerous vehicles that were vandalized and broken into last night. But it didn't start out that way. In fact, the crowds were relatively peaceful in the beginning, basking in the success of the Knicks championship win. Many were chanting and dancing in the street, others lighting fireworks. But as the night went on, dozens climbed on top of a row of yellow school buses packed in Times Square for the purpose of shuttling people to and from the World Cup. The crowd ripped off hoods, smashed windshields, and even lit one bus on fire.
0: And they were happy. New York Times, 63 arrests, 10 injuries. Police made 63 related, Knick-related arrests, 10 officers injured. 17-year-old was shot several blocks away from the Garden. Chaos erupts in New York City after Knicks championship win. Well, that's how you celebrate now. A championship in New York City. And they're not alone. Several other cities that do the same thing. So I never knew why. Hey, college campuses, they tear the place up whenever they get a win. While we're at this, I always like to check the Chicago shootings over the weekend. Oh, kind of a quiet weekend in Chicago. Well, they must have been distracted by the Knicks. Just 19 shots, 6 killed. In Chicago over the weekend. Just another routine weekend.
2: A hero's welcome. The NBA champion New York Knicks arriving back home after winning their first title in 53 years. This Knicks team, relentless, pulling off yet another come-from-behind victory Saturday night on the road in San Antonio.
3: It's over! It's over! Knicks fans, this is not a dream!
4: This win means a lot to a lot of people. Now we have on Thursday a ticker tape parade. There's going to be a ceremony right here at City Hall where the mayor says the team is going to get the key to the city.
0: Ticker tape, they'll make a mess of downtown. There's no more ticker tape. They don't use tickers anymore. There's no more ticker tape. They just cut up whatever they want to cut up, probably dollar bills.
5: We're going to be sharing some additional details over the next few days, but it is going to be on Thursday. There's going to be a ceremony at City Hall. Then there's going to be a ticker tape parade, the first time in Knicks history. And we're also going to be presenting keys to the city to the team.
0: That's Mamdani. Mamdani sounds like a mayor, doesn't he? Just back to Chicago for a second. We are going in the right direction because 3 weeks ago we had 36 shot. And then last weekend we had 22 shot. This weekend we're down to 19. However, 6 were fatals. We actually had more fatals. So you make of those what you will.
6: Can I say something on the win?
0: You must.
6: It's the most beautiful thing I've seen in sports.
0: Yeah. What, lighting up the school buses, tearing up the guy's cab?
6: No, I mean, listen.
0: Assorted mayhem to celebrate a win that was good?
6: Any Knicks fan will tell you that was a disgrace. Any real Knicks fan will tell you that was a disgrace. This is a team that people didn't believe in for a really long time. And within the last 2 years, the city started to rally around the team, and just to see people out in the streets celebrating was awesome.
0: Yeah, we didn't tear up downtown Providence with all the soccer action, right? The fan zone.
6: Oh, that was incredible too. This stuff makes you want to cry. I mean, it's just like
0: JD Vance. Oh, that was incredible too.
6: I mean, it was
0: unbelievable.
6: It was unbelievable.
0: Oh, it's just.

0: It's unbelievable.
1: I mean, 17 buses. I counted them. Yeah. 17 buses from Providence going up to Boston Stadium.
0: Are these the Scottish?
1: These are the Scottish fans.
0: The Scottish fans are in town.
1: They've completely taken over Providence, Boston. It's awesome.
0: I hear they're all over Rhode Island. They were at the Warren Firefighters Parade or something.
1: That's awesome.
0: Scots showed up, and they're excited about little things and big things, and excited to be in America. All right, so Scotland played Haiti in Foxborough over the weekend.
1: Yes,
0: that was game one.
1: Yes,
0: up in Foxborough.
1: Yes.
0: When is game two?
1: I believe game two. Let me pull it up here.
0: Scotland beat Haiti, which was expected, right?
1: So game two is actually, I don't know if it was expected necessarily, but we could save that. June 16th. So tomorrow, Iraq versus Norway.
0: Iraq versus Norway. Tomorrow for your viewing pleasure in Foxborough. And the fan zone in Providence, any trouble there? Or is that...
1: Gene, a wild success.
0: Yeah.
1: Thousands.
0: Don't hold it. Don't oversell this thing.
1: I'm not.
0: Because I got to tell you, the crowds didn't look that big in some of the shots I saw.
1: Okay. So
0: let's call this. You know, listen. Whatever it is, it is. Are the crowds there or not?
1: The crowds are there, and they're there in a huge number. The U.S. is where the crowds are going to be there the most. Okay. So next Friday at 3 o'clock, when the U.S. plays Australia, you're going to see thousands of people there again, like you saw on Saturday night. For the U.S. versus Paraguay.
0: And what are they, big screen TVs? People coming downtown to watch it?
1: Yeah.
0: Well, you're going to see it, not me. I'm not leaving East Greenwich.
1: I want you to go so bad.
0: No, I'm not. No, you do it. This is your moment.
1: I know, but it's just like, I want
0: this
1: you...
0: This is your moment. You're once in a lifetime.
1: I want you to enjoy this, too. Like, I want
0: I'm
1: you-
0: enjoying it through you, vicariously.
1: I get it, but it's just...
0: You going to be on TV again tonight with us?
1: 5 and 6.
0: 5 and 6.
1: 5 and 6.
0: Nice.
1: The idea of you tossing to me makes no sense still.
0: No, the world is upside down. did you get a Channel 10 t-shirt? A polo shirt?
1: No, but I talked to Dan about that. He said it wasn't a big
0: deal. Get a Channel 10 polo shirt.
1: Well, I'm not going to need it.
0: Where were you? Were a Gap? A Gap polo shirt? Friday?
1: What no, I was wearing? I was wearing a Briarcliff shirt.
0: Oh, my God.
1: It's a
0: Briarcliff nursing home?
1: No. I think it's a country club.
0: I'll get you the Seasons. We're going to do that.
1: I actually have one of those,
0: assisted living. It's 6:43. Seagulls, listen, your early texts were very uninspired today.
2: Not good, Gene.
0: You just mail this stuff in.
2: Tommy's Baghdad Bob going to be in town for this match?
1: No, I don't think Baghdad Bob's in town.
2: Did we see Gene?
0: Does Saddam have any sons left? The comma, were they all dispatched?
2: Was Arthur Knight in town with this guy?
0: Bill, the Iraqis are playing.
2: The Iraqis are
0: Norway.
2: Norway, they're peaceful.
0: The Iraqis
2: people.
0: Versus the Norwegians.
2: Norway. Remember we had the flight to Norway, Gene? You took that. Didn't you take the plane to Norway?
0: Oh, we had Norwegian Air.
2: Tom, we had Norwegian Air for like 2 minutes.
0: International service out of the airport.
2: Yeah.
1: Let me just
0: and
1: say,
0: it was humming along, and then I don't know what the hell happened. They expanded too fast.
2: Yeah.
0: I think I was on the last flight or the next to last flight to Dublin.
2: To Dublin.
0: That was so nice. You get on here at the airport.
2: Yeah.
0: Right? And then he flies right over to Bedford.
2: Yeah, right
0: hooks
2: there.
0: Hooks a left.
2: Boom, there you go.
0: And 5.5 hours later, you're in Dublin.
2: Remember you got the young woman from Norway on the phone, whatever city they were flying into? Yeah, she was great.
0: She was great.
2: She's great.
0: Now, Norwegian Air, I don't know what happened to them. They became like the Spirit Airlines.
2: Did they take Norwegian
0: European
2: Air?
0: Airlines.
1: Okay.
2: Sorry, Tom.
1: I get the Norwegian. Okay. Listen, this World Cup stuff has been... Everybody hated it beforehand. Everybody's into it now. And now that there's no other sports that really matter, that's the only thing you're seeing people talk about.
2: The Scots were great at Fenway last night.
0: I don't want to be the Jack Reed, that skunk at Garden.
2: Impeach you.
0: Put water on.
2: Impeach you.
0: You're excited. You're excited.
1: America is excited.
0: No, we're not excited.
2: No, Tom. You're taking it too far, as always.
0: No. This is your moment. Enjoy it. Yeah. People are talking. Yes, people are talking soccer. This is it. I get it.
1: Mm. It's not
0: America's not excited about soccer.
1: I completely disagree with you.
0: This is as big a bang as you're ever going to. It's yours. We want you to enjoy it.
1: You know how we solve this?
2: How do you solve it?
1: Ask the texters. Watch the texters' reaction to this.
0: The texters
1: will disagree with you on...
0: What do you want them to say?
1: They're going to tell you that they're actually, you know what? I thought this World Cup thing was going to be boring. I was going to hate it. I'm into it. That's what they're going to say.
0: They're not.
2: No, they won't. No.
0: They're not. Now, listen to me and Uncle Bill.
2: Okay? What would come? Here we go. Yeah, they're having fun, right?
0: All right, let's see what the texters are saying. 438-9777. 6. Jeez. Oh, Jack Reed's getting it today.
2: Oh, yeah. Oh, I can tell. Obama, gee.
0: Obama.
2: Oh, well, that'll get the president's attention.
0: Reed says, what kind of a deal? What? Yeah.
2: Had it better with Obama.
0: Waste of time. Yeah. He said it on Fox yesterday, so the president saw. Now the president says Jack Reed should be impeached. Wow. Impeached?
2: Impeach Jack?
0: We're casting statues to him. What do you mean impeach him?
2: Dude, fight back.
0: Impeach Jack Reed. Calls him a Democrat. Democrat. All right, 438-9776. 397, Tom, don't listen to Gene. I love it.
2: Okay.
0: Another 30-year-old guy. Hope
2: yeah.
0: 617, soccer sucks. 499, yeah. Soccer sucks.
2: There you go. Boom, boom.
0: 418, kickball sucks.
2: That's tough.
0: 255, Baghdad Bob was the absolute best for comedic value during the coverage of Desert Crime. He was good.
2: That was so, Tom, Bob. You missed that story. Oh, man.
0: 255, impeach woke Reed. We're not impeaching Jack Reed. We're impeaching Jack
2: Reed. This is our Jack.
3: Yeah, are you woke?
0: Yeah, Senator, yes, get up early. 438-9776. Tom's soccer crowd is like Trump's inauguration crowd.
2: Oh.
0: 2016. Wait a minute, what's going on over here?
2: Sean Spicer over that. Oof.
0: 298, I'm not into your little kickball tournament.
2: Ouch.
1: Read the ones that are saying
0: 545, Tom, everyone is not excited about it. Hold on, 545, Tom's mother must be texting in here. 585, the World Cup is fantastic. I am all in. Greatest sporting event in the world. Yeah. Not a little hyperbole there.
2: Yeah.
0: 206, I'm the same age as Gene. Mm. You're 52 too? And I've been playing soccer all my life since I was 5 years old.
2: Okay.
0: And I always say I was born too early. I could have been on the women's professional team.
2: We found the one.
0: I was the best goalie ever. So I think it's wonderful. You were the best goalie. Is that what your mother told you? 559, completely disinterested.
2: There you go.
0: 378, won't watch a single FIFA game. 835, sorry, Tom, I'm not into it. 500 says, I watched 2 games from the PVD fan zone. It was a great time.
1: Somebody is bringing
0: 255. Yeah. Tommy, it's fun to watch, but some of these games are boring.
2: There you go.
0: Okay. Yawn. 808 says, yawn. 241. 9 more weeks till the NFL comes back.
2: Jeez.
0: Oh, all right. Anyway, Seagulls, keep them coming.
1: Yeah, they're coming now.
0: Hey, did Taylor Swift get married in Westerly over the weekend?
1: No, she did not.
2: No, she did. Summer of Tom is ruined.
0: Taylor Swift did not get married in Watch Hill over the weekend, despite Channel 10 and every other media outlet praying for this and beating to death the story.
2: The rumors were wrong, Gene.
0: Yeah. But she didn't get married.
2: Remember, I know who's given up the reception. I know that person. Remember that, Gene?
0: Yeah. Sophie.
2: Everybody.
0: Almost a year ago.
2: Yeah, Sophia says it.
0: Sophie says, oh, well, the mother-in-law of my friend says she knows for a fact. Turns in, she was parroting the same myth. Yeah. 400 other people are parroting.
2: My Sophia said
0: and it gets better. Thing. Oh, no, you don't understand. This woman was a manicurist, and she knows. She's not going to get married in Rhode Island. She's not.
2: No
1: Madison
2: way.
1: Square Garden.
2: No,
0: that's the latest rumor. Going to get married in Madison Square Garden.
1: Which that seems more real, because Taylor was at Madison Square Garden for game 4 of the NBA Finals.
0: Here's they're going to get married in some undisclosed spot, quiet, family and friends, and then they'll throw a party somewhere.
2: Yeah.
0: Anyway, boom. Channel 10 over the weekend. What is that? Oh, she's going to get married. She's not getting married.
4: I honestly think it might be in New York. I saw the rumors about MSG, and I think that they do have really good resources to get everyone sort of in and out.
5: I believe that Taylor Swift's going to get married in Rhode Island because they're setting up at the Ocean House right now.
0: Yeah, that's it. Yeah,
2: you're wrong.
0: Oh, and what? She bought. There's another couple who had the wedding date.
2: Bought them out.
0: And Taylor bought them out because she wanted that way. That's all.
6: You're a loser.
2: That would be a lie. What would Maury say, Tom?
0: Hey,
2: that
0: you.
2: Would be a lie.
5: Yep. Oh,
0: hey, you. Enjoy your soccer.
1: He was out there the other day.
0: He was out there the other day.
1: Oh, by the way, he was sick as a dog on Friday. I have no idea why he did the Ghana flag-raising ceremony.
0: Smiley wasn't feeling well?
1: He had no voice. He's screaming into a microphone, and he could barely speak. Yeah. I felt bad for him.
0: A little bird flu or something?
2: Hey, come on. Listen to you.
0: Hey, Bill, federal help. Can't catch a break.
2: Man, it's been a rough go, huh?
0: What's going on? What's next?
2: Gene, you missed the motorcyclist. What a story that was.
0: Well, I'm in Italy, and I'm seeing that story
2: in Italy
0: on my Twitter. Look at this. I leave, the whole place goes to hell.
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15: 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There's a term for that, social offloading. And experts we talked to warned that this habit could be stunting emotional growth, leaving an already isolated generation who came of age during the pandemic even less prepared for the messiness of human interaction. 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
19: 95 southbound, pretty slow moving after Smithfield Ave, heading through downtown Providence towards 195. 95 northbound, watch for brake lights, hopping onto 195 east. Eastbound 195, still pretty slow moving from 95 to the Washington Bridge. That's mostly due to an earlier crash on the bridge. Westbound, moderate to heavy before and after Broadway. 610 inbound, slow past the Toby Street overpass, heading for 95.
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14: A better life with Dr. Sanjay Gupta.
15: Slowly but surely, AI is seeping its way into every corner of our lives. One area perhaps I didn't expect is diet advice. A new study out of Turkey found that chatbots are recommending to teen boys and girls that they restrict their daily calories to dangerously low levels and eat a balance of nutrients that are kind of out of whack. Remember, teenagers are growing, one pediatrician told us. If they aren't getting enough nutrition, it can really stunt their growth on a number of levels. And in extreme cases, it can lead to significant health consequences. Large language models, LLMs, they are designed to agree with you. So if you're looking to lose weight, they're going to push you pretty hard in that direction. They also sometimes don't know how to tell the difference between good information and bad information. And you know who does? Your doctor. I'm Dr. Sanjay Gupta, helping you live a better life.
5: Rhode Island Real Estate Insiders on WPRO.
20: Mr. Lemon yesterday, made my pilgrimage to Mr. Lemon, Hawkins Street, Providence.
21: Oh, this is a year.
20: The Lemon Sisters were there. They look great. They get younger every year.
21: You're right there. You should have went to the watch party.
20: The Lemonistas were there at Mr. Lemon. All new flavors. I wanted the watermelon vanilla, but they recommended just kind of a mixture. It was delicious. Frozen lemonade from Mr. Lemon. And then my seagulls chimed in on Facebook. Mr. Lemon is the one, Gene taking a day off? Holland says the resemblance between you and Mr. Lemon is uncanny. Michael said, did you trade the hot dog cart in for the lemonade truck yet? The hot dog cart. Anybody want my hot dog cart? You put up for sale.
21: You just spend things. You just buy things. It never gets used.
20: Silly waste of money, my hot dog cart. George says, is this your weekend gig? Victor says, best lemonade and best TV and radio host in the state. Thank you, Victor. Lou says, Mr. Lemon is the best. Leslie says, two Rhode Island classics. Great picture, Gene. Bobby says, Gene Unscripted. Can't wait. Gene Unscripted coming. New show on Coastal ABC. Channel 1. Channel what? Channel 4. It's coming. In fact, you may be able to see some of it this weekend if you can find it. We're doing like a soft opening somewhere. It is 6:58. Hey. I had Christina Paxson, the president of Brown University, on 10 News Conference over the weekend. Tom, did you happen to catch that?
21: Unbelievable interview.
20: Yeah, good interview with Christina.
21: Now,
20: I think she enjoyed it.
21: She's got how long until we actually get the skinny on what actually happened? Because she kept on dodging you.
20: I pressed her about three or four times as to whether or not the narrative of what we all believe to be true is correct. She said there's some misinformation, but I can't tell you now. The after-action report will be completed, and I promise transparency. And how long is she going to hang around? Well, got a little hint, I think. All right, it's coming up on the 7 o'clock on a Monday morning on the news. Las noticias con Eusebio Valls.
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7: From the Rye High Home Improvement Specialist News Center, this is the WPR News at 7 o'clock. President says the signing ceremony is going to be Friday. The fight with Iran, he says, is over. Here's ABC's Karen Waugh with more on that story.
8: Trump saying that he ordered the immediate removal of the United States naval blockade on Iranian ports. He says the strait will reopen entirely and toll-free after the deal is signed later this week, saying, ships of the world, start your engines. Let the oil flow. Iranian officials confirming the deal, which is set to be signed in Switzerland on Friday. Vice President J.D. Vance is expected to attend. Karen Waugh, ABC News, Washington.
7: And it comes with word the president this morning calling for the impeachment of Jack Reed after he went on Fox News Sunday to say the deal to end the war with Iran is not as good as what we had when Barack Obama was president.
10: We have spent billions of dollars. We've lost 14 personnel killed in action, hundreds wounded, and we've disrupted the world economy, and we're getting basically less than what we had under the JCPOA, which President Trump walked away from.
7: And Senator Reid on Fox News Sunday, president not happy, went on social media accusing Jack Reed of being either a fraud or incompetent. Whatever the case, oil prices are tumbling on the news, down to about $80 a barrel overseas markets, up on the news, same to Wall Street's futures. Nathan Bove is with us this morning. He's got it, the Money Talk Morning Market Preview.
12: Good morning. Stocks rose on Friday as SpaceX's opening pop bolstered sentiment, with investors hoping for the arrival of a potential peace deal between the U.S. and Iran. The S&P 500 closed up 0.5%, while the NASDAQ added 0.3%. The Dow Jones Industrial Average advanced 353 points, or 0.7%. Elon Musk's rocket maker debuted on the NASDAQ at $150 per share, trading under the symbol SPCX. That's above its $135 IPO price. The stock soared more than 20% shortly after it opened and closed up 19% at around $161 a share. For the week, stocks were up with all three of the major indices adding between 6 and 7/10%. The S&P 500 is up 8.5% on the year, with the technology and energy sectors way out in front. U.S. crude oil futures fell 3.2% on Friday, while Brent futures, the international benchmark, lost 3.5%. Prices lost about 6% last week, though they are still up more than 20% since the U.S. and Israel attacked Iran on February 28th. I'm Nathan Bove of the SOA Financial Group. 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
7: All righty, Nathan, we will indeed. Talking about a Friday ceremony for Iran. Thursday's going to be the day. They're going to have a ticker tape parade in New York for the champion Knicks. The NYPD reporting dozens of arrests early on Sunday morning in the aftermath of the Knicks. This included, by the way, a report of shots being fired at Times Square. WPR News time. Speaking of sports. Is 7:03. For the second time since they left Hartford, the Carolina Hurricanes are hoisting Lord Stanley silverware.
13: Going to clinch it appropriately with a total team effort and a shutout. The Carolina Hurricanes have won the Stanley Cup.
7: The Stanley Cup playoffs on ESPN are in the books. Old friend Sean McDonough, the call. The Canes, a game six close out 3-0 over the Golden Knights at Vegas. Red Sox forced to settle for 2-3 against the Rangers. Series finale 6-4 loss Sunday night. Big Ben Rice, tie-breaking homer in the ninth inning. Yankees erupt. They beat the Blue Jays 8-3. Mayor Grebian is going to have a viewing party up there in Pawtucket as Cape Verde opens play against Spain. That is going to be in Atlanta today. World Cup action at noontime. WPR News time is 7:04.
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17: 95 eastbound, slow between 95 and the Washington Bridge. Westbound, moderate volume past Broadway. 95 southbound, heavy volume. Couple of slowdowns from before Smithfield Avenue heading into downtown. Those right lanes get all jammed up heading onto 195 east. 95 northbound, watch for brake lights hopping onto 195 east. 610 inbound under the speed limit before the Toby Street overpass heading out to 95. I'm Robin Murphy with your Right Now Traffic.
7: All righty, Robin. 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The WPRO AccuWeather forecast, a dry it out for today as sunshine returns after the overnight rain. Temperatures being in the mid-80s today. Pleasantly cool for tonight. Dip into the 40s. That's the trend. A lot cooler this week. We'll hold it around 80 degrees. They say tomorrow's going to be a delightful day. Upper 70s. Cooler still on Wednesday. Some showers possible on Thursday. Otherwise, mostly dry stretch into the coming weekend. We do need the rain.
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24: And there was a confrontation with this person that has, according to my law enforcement officials, is being identified as a homeless person who was living in or around that Brown University building that we're all talking about at Barris and Holly, graduated from Brown University at 2010, had a confrontation with the shooter before the shooting itself happened.
20: No, that was the narrative we all know, right? The homeless guy was living in the building at Brown. Reported that there was a suspicious guy lurking around more than once to people in authority, and nothing happened, and there weren't enough security cameras. And the rest is history, right? The guy killed himself up in Massachusetts. That's the narrative, isn't it? That's like the bullet points we all remember. President Christina Paxson of Brown University did a half an hour with me on 10 News Conference this weekend. President Paxson, is the narrative as it stands? You said there's some misinformation out there. What do you want to correct?
25: That you just said that there's some misinformation out there. Do you want to correct some of it?
27: No, not right now, I don't. No. Because I really do want to wait until these external reviews are done. I will say that there is misinformation, there will be clarification, and I want us to be transparent. Yep. We're committed to that, and we want to be accurate. We're committed to that.
25: Okay.
20: So these reports are being completed, and in a couple of months they're going to come out. She promises either come back, we'll hold a news conference and tell us what went right, what went wrong. She's not going to tip her hand now under advice of her lawyers. There's millions of dollars at stake here. The families of those killed are suing, and the families and the people who were injured are also suing in this. So she's not going to come out and say we made this mistake. However, we know that the homeless guy is in the picture. The homeless guy apparently saw the shooter lurking around, told people nothing was done. There weren't enough security cameras. And President Paxson admits that there were security cameras in the boxes yet to be installed, And we know she got rid of her DEI police chief in the wake of this and installed former Providence Police Chief Hugh Clements. Are those vulnerabilities when it comes to these lawsuits that they may have to settle for millions and millions?
27: So far.
25: And you've hired a new police chief, former Providence Police Chief Hugh Clements, who you speak very fondly of, and he's well-liked in this community. There are lawsuits pending. There are families of students who lost their lives, families of students and students who were injured, who are suing, and they're going to allege negligence, and they're going to, that's an easy one. Well, you're putting the cameras up now, and you got rid of the police chief. You have a new police chief. Do you think you're vulnerable on those two, on at least those two points?
27: Well, I think, again, if you look at our track record of continuous improvement, continuous investments in safety and security, I'm confident that we can show that we have always put safety and security first at Brown. It's one of the most important things that we do.
20: Well, how's the board treating you? Does the board, which runs the place, they call it the corporation, the Board of Trustees, do they have faith in your leadership, President Paxson?
25: Your future there is up to the corporation. What kind of conversations have you had with them in the aftermath? Are you confident that they have faith in you to continue?
27: I believe they have faith in me, yes.
25: And you have faith, you want to stay?
27: Well, my last contract extension went through the end of the 27-28 academic year.
25: And do you want to make some news here? Or would you like that renewed? Or at some point, everybody's had enough, whether there was a shooting or not. At some point, everybody comes to the end.
27: It has been 14 years, but I will say the first people to learn about any news on this, the first will be my husband.
25: Okay.
27: And the second will be the corporation.
25: Yeah.
27: So...
25: All right, so this is...
20: All right, well, we'll see. The contract's up in 28. In other news out of Brown, you know, they entered into a $50 million settlement with the Trump administration. The Trump administration that alleged widespread anti-Semitism on campus. And Paxson says there is anti-Semitism on campus, on this campus and others. And yes, we agreed to spend $50 million on workforce development to save $510 million in research grants that the administration had been threatening.
27: Yes.
25: And you're saying that we agreed to a $50 million settlement, we've agreed to make other changes. Is that basically saying because he was right?
27: Actually, the agreement that we signed has no finding of fault. And I think that's important.
25: What do you think? Was he right about this?
27: I have been so committed to combating anti-Semitism on campus, and not just during the Trump administration, but for years. So it was a rocky time during the protests after October 7th, but this is something that we really worked hard at and that I am personally very committed to.
20: Well, it was a rocky time. Tom, remember they chased her right off the campus?
21: Yeah, they did. They shouted her
20: on campus in the early protests.
21: She tried to give a speech. They shouted her down.
20: They shouted her down on their own campus. President says you're too liberal. Cut 13.
27: So I think it's very important when we have these discussions about what's right and wrong with higher education to look at the data and look at the facts. Mm-hmm. There's a lot of things thrown around.
25: Yeah.
27: So I'll give you a couple facts that I think are important. National data survey, I think it was done by Lumina Gallup, only 2% of college students across the country feel like they can't be their full selves on their campuses politically. Only 3% of Republicans. There's a view that we are places that are not welcoming to a full range of political viewpoints. I don't think that's true. We have our own survey data that shows that over 90% of Brown students feel like they can complete the requirements of their coursework without suppressing their identities or their beliefs. My own view is that university campuses should be places where students and faculty can explore a full range of ideas. We don't want censorship. We don't want self-censorship. And we have been doing a lot, even predating this administration, to encourage open dialogue and expression on campus. We invite people to campus who come from a full range of political views. So I think some of the stereotype of what happens on a college campus, when you look at the data, you look at the evidence, it just isn't true.
20: At that point, I said, well, that kid Alex Shea probably tell a different story. Remember Alex Shea, the Brown kid, determined to take them down before he left? I think he went to work for Palantir. I said, President Paxson, did you ever feel the need to call Alex in when he was at the height of his complaining. She said, no, I didn't think it was going to get very far. Anyway, watch the full interview, 10 News Conference, with Brown University President Christina Paxson. It's on turntotem.com. And make sure you listen to 10 News Conference every weekend right here on WPRO 6 a.m. Town and Gown. Town. So the town is the town that hosts the university. The gown is the town and gown. Those are relationships that are often fraught with arguments over the town not getting enough money out of the gown. Town and gown. Speaking of money, Governor McKee is happy to sign the budget. He signed the little kids around him. Put out a best of list. He left the millionaire's tax off the best of list. He left the charter school cap off the best of list. He wants to highlight the stuff that he likes. This is Governor McKee. Cut 16, celebrating the signing of the $15 billion plus budget.
0: Affordability for all, we moved it. You can see by the excitement in this room. Whether it's a child tax credit that I put on the table, when I presented the budget, that's basically what the Senate brought back to me. Whether it has to do with the Social Security tax.
20: All right, little kids around them. Happy signing.
21: He was in a good mood.
20: What's going on in Charlestown this morning? There's a police presence on a local street. We don't know if it was a shooting or what's going on, but the cops have been there with the yellow tape for a long time. And sleepy Charlestown is in the news. Channel 10's Kennedy Buck down there. What is she saying about this morning?
1: Morning. We're still along Old Post Town Road here in Charlestown. And as you can see, the scene here behind me still remains active. Still not sure exactly what caused this large presence here. A viewer actually ended up calling NBC 10 News saying that there was this large presence here in Charlestown, which led us here. And now we're still unsure of those details. We do see caution tape kind of behind us. And there is a Astro tow truck here. We did see a car pinned down earlier, just a little bit down the road here.
20: All right, keep an eye on that. Sleepy Charlestown. Tom, big city, we got more information on how many shootings in Boston last night. Was it three?
21: Yeah, you had three shot in South Boston.
20: Three shot South Boston.
2: Well, Amelia, we know that all three people shot are adults, and in the last hour, police did tell us that all of them are listed in stable condition. They haven't made any arrests. They were called here to West Newton Street just after 7:30. They say the shooting happened in the area of 88 West Newton. That is right near O'Day Playground at 75 West Newton. They found three adults there with gunshot wounds, all of them taken to the hospital. Initially, police believed one of the victims' injuries was severe, which is why homicide detectives responded.
20: That little action on the Cape, Tom? West Dennis?
21: Yeah, in West Dennis, you had a homicide at a restaurant.
20: Homicide in the restaurant on the Cape.
3: The DA also just confirming with us that there was, in fact, a fatal shooting inside of this restaurant here, Moonfish Restaurant. This is in West Dennis. It all happened just around midnight last night here along Route 28. I did speak with the owner, who says she was hosting a small event with around 30 people here at her restaurant. Now, the bar, of course, was also open. She said she served a drink to a man in his 40s, in this case, the victim. Then suddenly, that's when the chaos broke out. She says other customers there ran to the back of the building to be safe when those shots rang out.
20: Well, at least we've cracked the lemonade caper. Remember a couple of kids are selling lemonade, a couple of little thugs come over and knock off the lemonade stand. We've arrested a 14-year-old in the great lemonade caper in Boston.
4: As the community rallied behind the two children who were brazenly robbed at gunpoint while running their lemonade stand.
9: Like, it annoyed me too, because, like, we're like kids and we were just trying to have fun doing a lemonade stand.
4: These two officers from the state police gang unit delivered the news to the father of those two children that one of the people responsible for the robbery is in police custody.
11: So I was, like, really happy to hear that. And just glad everything went well. I'm glad no one got hurt. And it's really relieving.
4: Police say they arrested a 14-year-old who allegedly stole $50 from the lemonade stand, but neighbors still expressed frustrations about safety in the neighborhood.
26: It got to put an end. There's too much violence.
28: Shame, shame, shame, shame on you.
20: Yeah, $50, that's a good take from a lemonade stand. See, this is how it happens. You knock off a lemonade stand, next thing you're going to the candy store, next thing you're in the mafia. You're like Paulie Walnuts. This is how it starts. You got to nip this in the bud.
21: By the way, Wu called Boston the safest city in America.
20: That's right. Safest city in America. Knocking kids' lemonade stands off.
29: Woo, woo, woo.
20: Not to be outdone. Listen, Soccer Tommy, what is this stuff about the Ghanaian player?
21: Yeah, this was new to me.
20: Who's allegedly suspected of rape and has been not denied entry into Canada to play. He's with us here now in the U.S. We're hosting him in Rhode Island. Is that right?
5: Although Ghana's star midfielder, Thomas Partey, was allowed into the U.S. and arrived in Providence with his teammates on Thursday, a decision out of Canada to deny his visa means he'll now be waiting stateside for the team's World Cup debut in Toronto. Police in London charged Partey with 5 counts of rape last year and 2 more earlier this year. He's pleaded not guilty, but his trial isn't expected to start until next year. All indications are that Partey will be able to rejoin the team for its June 23rd match against England in Foxborough.
20: So, the Ghanaian player.
21: Yeah.
20: He's suspected of rape in London?
21: Yes.
20: Am I understanding this?
21: Yes.
20: And London is a Commonwealth country. Canada is a Commonwealth country, so right. Canada is denying him entrance. Meantime, he's running around here. Is he at the fan zone, Tom?
21: He was definitely at the graduate. He's definitely staying there.
20: Oh, he's at the graduate. Okay. This is the Ghanaian guy suspected of rape in London is with us here in Rhode. Well, Tom, this should not cast a pall on the other Ghanaians, should it?
21: No. Listen, the other Ghanaians are thrilled to be in Providence. Downtown the other day, They were all over the place.
20: Did you say Akwamba to any of them?
21: No, I stood very far away, and I just started, and then I walked to the fan zone.
20: Akwamba, that's the traditional greeting. Akwamba.
21: And then you snap your fingers when you do the handshake.
20: Yeah, as you shake their hand, on the way out, you snap each other's middle finger. I've got to try it. I've got to get a Ghanaian to try this. Smiley, what did Smiley do? He raised the Ghanaian flag?
21: He raised the Ghanaian flag, and he had no voice in doing it.
20: Smiley's exhausted.
21: He is sick as a dog.
20: He's sick as a dog. Waiting to bounce back. So he raised the Ghanaian flag, and how did that go?
6: I'm ready.
21: It went great. I mean, McKee was there, Diosa was there.
20: Right. We had some real Ghanaians were there?
21: Yeah, a lot of Ghanaians, including this one.
8: I've flown in all the way from Ghana. I brought the sunshine with me. I brought the colors with me, and I brought the winning spirit with me.
20: Nice.
21: They're going to be a treat.
20: Nice.
21: Now, the upside is, so Scotland won Saturday. If Ghana wins their match, it pretty much guarantees that they could move, almost guarantees, I shouldn't say it fully, but almost guarantees they're going to move on to the next round, which means they're probably going to stay here in Providence.
20: Okay, so this guy is playing now?
21: He's playing now, but he's not
20: allowed to play with us in the U.S.
21: Right.
20: But when they go to Canada?
21: They can't.
20: He can't go with them.
21: The charges stem from 4 separate complaints regarding incidents alleged to have taken place in London between 2020 and 2022. Partey has consistently denied all the claims and pleaded not guilty. Right. His defense team has cooperated with the police and welcomes the opportunity to clear his name in court.
20: Right. So he's been kept out of Commonwealth countries.
21: Right. So he's
20: can't
21: out.
20: Go to Bermuda either.
21: Yeah.
20: Can't we go to Bermuda?
21: He has a trial in 2027.
20: 2027.
21: Yeah.
20: Hey, over at the airport. Your airport, Rhode Island TEF Green International, where Easy has arrived and it's here to stay. There's a strike authorization vote today by the food and beverage workers who aren't happy. Mario, what do you know about this?
10: Well, happening today, food and beverage workers for TEF Green Airport will announce the results of their strike authorization vote. Workers have been on the job without a union contract since a year ago last June and are asking, they say, for a fair deal. A strike could affect fans attending the World Cup.
20: Couple of fatal fires over the weekend. 2 dead in Bellingham. You had a fatal fire in Coventry, too. And then you had more than 400 poultry birds, assorted birds, up at Antonelli's in the square on Atwells Avenue. Antonelli's landmark poultry store. Live poultry. A lot of people still go for that, you know. A certain ethnic community, they still buy the bird live. You pluck it and everything. Antonelli's been there for years. I just walked in there about 3 weeks ago. Shoot some promos for the new show. Nice people. Unfortunately, you got a batch with some of them testing positive for bird flu.
12: Oh, my God.
20: True, Governor. So they had to put down 445 birds, and the place is closed for 5 days for a deep cleaning. Antonelli's up on Atwells.
13: That's concerning.
14: Yeah, it was during routine USDA testing that the presence of bird flu was found in chickens and ducks. Now, those chickens and ducks were shipped in from out of state. Now, we do understand that resulted in Rhode Island State Veterinarian having to come in, and it resulted in the euthanization of 445 birds in an effort to prevent the spread of disease. Antonelli's will now have to be closed for at least 5 days after all the infected birds are out of the building and all areas of the building have been cleaned and sanitized. Now, any staff members who might have been exposed to the bird flu will also be monitored by the Rhode Island Department of Health for 10 days. The department does, however, note the overall risk of humans getting the bird flu remains low.
12: Oh, my God.
20: Yeah, it was one thing after another, Governor. What came first, the bird flu or the motorcycle up on Atwell's? It's 7:24.
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7: From the law offices of Ronald J. Rasmini Traffic Center, injured in an accident, call 444-4444.
12: Getting reports of an incident 95 northbound before Route 10 in Cranston. Watch for brake lights just past the Jefferson Boulevard on-ramp. After that, northbound, you got brake lights on the ramp to 195 east as well. 95 southbound, moderate to heavy past Branch Ave. You're under the speed limit, those right lanes especially, after the 610 heading towards 195. 195 eastbound, slow from 95 to the Washington Bridge. Westbound, busy but moving past Broadway. I'm Robin Murphy with your Right Now traffic.
7: From the Seascape Yard Guard Weather Center.
13: Though we started out with a lot of clouds and even a shower in places, it'll quickly dry out today and turn partly to mostly sunny with a warm breeze and lowering humidity. The high 85, partly cloudy this evening, clear and cooler later tonight, though 54 to 58. Tomorrow, more sun than clouds and gorgeous, the high 80. With WPRO's...
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20: 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Hey, PVD. PVD, that's the city. And we want you to play. Tom, there is no Rhode Island Lottery here. Did you screw up the listing here?
21: Let me check.
20: Yeah, check
21: you know what? You do your next read, which would be...
20: No, I can't do it. The rhythm's off now, Tom.
21: The rhythm's off? Hold on. The
20: rhythm's off.
21: See, that doesn't happen here usually.
20: Let's just get back to the business.
21: Okay.
20: Back to the business at hand.
21: It doesn't happen. I don't... It
20: doesn't happen over here. I got a list. You got to follow the script, Tom. This is not Gene off script yet.
21: Not yet.
20: It'll follow the script.
21: Oh,
20: that's coming.
21: I see where I made the mistake.
20: That's coming.
21: See, it's been a long weekend.
20: You're too distracted with this soccer stuff.
21: No, that's stop it.
20: You're still distracted with this stuff.
21: No. See, now you're going to blame the size. The first second, I knew it. The first second that something slipped up. Oh, you're too distracted. You can't do this.
20: No, look, you're only good as your last show, Tom.
21: Yeah.
20: What have you done for me? Ask Scott Pelley that, Tom. no breaks. All right, 7:30. Go ahead, Bill. You take it.
0: Hey, Gene. Hey, Gene. We lost a big one from TV land. Have you heard about this? This is the WPR News at 7:30. There's word, Gene. If Gene Shalit's passing made it all the way up to 100, he had that traditional mustache and the bushy hair. 40-year run at the Today Show that ended in 2010. He also, by the way, had a daily essay on what was the NBC Radio Network, 1969 to 1982. His family calls it an amazing life, although he had retreated from the public stage, made it all the way up to 100 years old, Gene Shalit. In New England news, had a major fire in Wells, Maine. That was along the southern coast there near the beach, Atlantic Avenue. You could see the smoke for miles there. It's a house caught fire. And The Housewives, season number one, is in the books. The show ended on Block Island with Rula detailing her suspicions about husband Brian tracking her car. As you all remember, he ended up being charged by the Rhode Island State Police in a case that was eventually dropped. In WPR Sports, in front of all those Scots and Fenway last night, Red Sox lose to the Rangers 6-4. The Canes, the former Whalers, winning their second Stanley Cup since leaving Hartford. It was a 3-0 Game 6 shutout of the Golden Knights out in Vegas. WPR News Time, 7:31.
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12: Got a crash being cleared, 95 northbound before Route 10 in Cranston. Right lane is blocked. Traffic is backed up past the Jefferson Boulevard on-ramp. Both sides of 95 got some backup hopping onto 195 east. Southbound also a heavy ride with a handful of slowdowns after Smithfield Ave heading into the city. 195 eastbound slow from 95 to the Washington Bridge, and westbound you've got some pretty heavy volume starting around the East Shore Expressway overpass. I'm Robin Murphy with your right now traffic.
0: 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Let's bring aboard meteorologist Joe Lundberg, who joins us again with the WPRO AccuWeather forecast, Joe.
13: After a cloud and a shower to begin the day, it'll become partly to mostly sunny later today. Breezy and warm this afternoon, but turning less humid, the high 85. Partly cloudy early tonight, then clear and cooler late tonight, though 54 to 58. Sunny to partly cloudy and pleasant tomorrow with a high of 80. For Wednesday, times of sun and clouds, a breezy afternoon, the high 77. Thursday, variable cloudiness, breezy and more humid, a shower or two, especially in the afternoon, the high Thursday, 81. On Friday, partly sunny, breezy and warm, but not as humid, the high 82. With WPRO's exclusive AccuWeather, my meteorologist Joe Lundberg.
0: All righty, Joe, out in there against a favor of westerly winds at about 10 knots, waves running 2 to 3 feet. A little high water tonight and tomorrow night. Coastal flood advisory has been issued up and down Narragansett Bay. High tides associated with the new wind. Again, just minor flooding is possible. Looks like the rain has come to an end across Rhode Island with temperatures running generally in the upper 60s across the state. Little fog working in down in Newport. Visibility is a quarter of a mile at the state airport in Middletown right now. In Providence, current temperature 269.
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6: If you're caring for an aging parent, you may feel quite often that you're alone in what you're doing. But you're not, not by a long shot. According to a new report by the Pew Research Center, 10% of U.S. adults are caring for a parent over age 65. 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Beyond the sheer numbers, this report, perhaps unsurprisingly, found a major difference in caregiver well-being between men and women. One psychologist we spoke to suggested thinking 5 years in the future and imagining where you are right now. Will you be glad you took something on or regret?

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2: Yeah, but he didn't want to leave, so they're going to show him the door. They were going back and forth. The guy's 84 years old. They want to leave.
7: Oh, he did. Is that the story, Gene?
2: That's the story.
7: Oh, I didn't know they
2: yeah. He gave him 2 days' notice, and he quit.
7: Oh, okay.
2: So it didn't end well. A nice tribute to him at the end within 2 days. Yeah. He wasn't there to be thanked. He was at home. And a statement from his public relations person at the time, it was back in 2010.
7: Yeah.
2: The quote was, "It's enough already."
7: Okay.
2: So they wanted him to go. They showed him the door. He didn't want to leave. In the end, the whole thing fell apart. He gave 2 days' notice and he left.
7: Okay.
2: And Bill, in the fine tradition of NBC, doing that to people.
7: Yeah, Today Show.
2: Today Show.
7: You rarely ends well.
2: Yeah, they're all a happy family there. They're not. They're at each other's throats.
7: It's like Lauer, right, boy?
2: We got rid of him. Matt Lauer.
7: Oh, boy. Jeez.
2: That's a name from the past, huh?
7: Can you get the door, Gene?
2: Yeah. Come over
7: no,
2: here.
7: It's already locked.
2: Let's talk about your career. Sit down in my office, click.
7: Let's talk about your career, right, Gene?
2: Yeah, they wanted to show him the door. Uh-huh. They got rid of, who was the
7: Ann Curry
2: the man?
7: Oh,
2: what was his name?
7: Willard?
2: Willard Scott.
7: Yeah.
2: Who was the anchor at the time? What's his name? Gumbel.
7: Gumbel, he went out. Jane Pauley, they subbed her out.
2: Jane Pauley, they got rid of her.
7: No, it worked out well for her.
2: A little long in the tooth.
7: Yeah, it worked out well for her.
2: They got rid of her.
7: Ann Curry, bad exit.
2: Ann Curry went out crying.
7: Yeah. Oh, that was bad. Yeah.
2: Shalit gave 2 days' notice. Yeah. But it's the loving family down there. Mm. The BS.
7: 100. Had good life, Gene.
2: 100 years old?
7: I made it all the way to 100.
2: Good for him. He had his day. He had his time.
7: Yeah.
2: With the bushy hair and the mustache.
7: Yeah, I remember listening to him on the radio.
2: And this and that.
7: It's on the radio, too.
2: He's a movie critic.
7: Yeah. Yeah.
2: Gene Shalit. Tom doesn't know what we're talking about.
7: Tom has no idea.
8: Not a clue.
2: What we're talking about. Yeah.
8: Not a clue. But I've seen the mustache and the bushy hair.
7: Yeah, that was it. Yeah, they had an SNL spoof. He also used the Muppets, too. And
2: Hirschfeld, the great caricaturist, used to do him.
7: Yeah.
2: You know Hirschfeld?
7: Sure, of course. New York
2: Times. All the TV Guide stuff.
7: Yeah.
2: You know, Tom, there used to be this book, TV Guide. You had to get a weekly subscription. The book was mailed to you, so you know what the hell's on TV.
7: TV
2: Guide.
8: They had a channel, too.
7: They did.
2: They had a TV Guide channel, too.
7: They did.
2: TV Guide.
8: I remember. I'm not on Seinfeld.
7: Remember?
8: I'm not a baby. Yeah. I remember the TV.
2: You
8: guy
2: act like
8: being
2: a baby, but you're not a baby.
8: Oh,
2: I'm not a baby.
7: His mom still is paying for his phone, Gene.
8: All right,
2: my mother's still paying. That doesn't make me a baby.
8: Jeez.
2: I want input.
8: Oh well, listen. Okay,
7: take your Channel 10 money and pay your phone bill.
8: My Channel 10 money.
2: 640 says they showed Shalit the door while Lauer was locking his.
7: Wow.
2: Famous celebrity shown the door. Johnny Carson. They wanted to get rid of him. Did you know that, Bill?
7: Yeah, Carson. How about Jay, right? Didn't Jay, they kicked him in a prime time?
2: Carson, they were plotting to show him the door.
7: Yeah.
2: And he got wind of it. And he surprised them. He was in New York City for the premiere of the schedule.
7: Mm-hmm.
2: And he walked, I think it was a Radio City musical. And he walked right out and he said, blah, blah, blah, blah, blah. And this will be my last year.
7: That's it. I'm done.
2: So he wanted to get ahead of them.
7: Yeah.
2: Regis Philbin.
7: Yeah, Reach was Regis yeah,
2: didn't leave
7: right.
2: on his
7: yeah.
2: Own.
7: What if Kelly
2: Regis,
7: got rid?
2: Regis didn't leave on his own. Regis was shown the door.
7: Was Kathy Lee with him or Kelly with him?
2: Kelly.
7: I think Kelly was with him.
2: She's Kelly. Still on. Those two didn't talk. We understand for a while.
7: She's done all right for herself.
2: Yeah, she got the husband on the show.
7: The husband's on the show now.
2: Maneuvered that one, didn't she?
7: Well, Mark, right? Yeah.
2: She maneuvered that.
7: Good for her.
2: Who else? Regis was shown the door.
8: Julie?
2: Carson was about to be shown.

0: the door.
1: Julie Chen.
0: So she's from
1: she was from the show The Talk. So in her 2023 memoir, she
0: I wouldn't put her up there. Yeah, with the icons that were Julie Chen. Yeah.
1: Okay, well,
0: she's married to Moonves, wasn't she?
1: Yes,
2: Moonves.
0: Oh, another guy.
2: Moonves got in trouble.
0: Whoa,
2: too.
0: Talk about a guy. He was the most powerful guy in Hollywood at one point.
2: Yeah.
1: Did you
0: cancel culture got him?
1: Did you say
0: movement got him? Moonves.
1: Did you say Brian Williams yet?
2: Yeah, there you
0: well,
2: go.
0: Brian Williams is self-inflicted.
2: Sunk himself.
0: He blew his his career up.
2: Told great stories.
0: He's like Scott Pelley.
2: Yeah.
0: So self-inflicted career suicide.
2: Mm.
0: Yeah.
2: Oh well.
0: 6-4-0. They showed Sal at the door while Laura was locking his.
2: That's a pretty good. Seagull's a pretty good
0: 3-2-3. Good morning, boys. Diane, the mistress, needs to hear a little Lazy Mary this morning. No, not today. No.
1: Today? Okay.
0: Not today.
2: No.
0: 6-8-8, after watching a few games, it's still determined soccer still sucks.
1: Oh, gosh, you people.
0: This is the great eternal debate.
1: It's not a debate. It's been a massive success.
0: 497, funny. Tom is amused by that. Can't say it.
1: It's very funny.
2: We need the YouTube channel.
0: 692, surprised that the Democratic Party hasn't blamed Trump for bird flu. Hey, the weakest young is
2: get there. Yeah.
0: Is the Ghanaian accused of rape in London now with us in Rhode Island? Is he wearing an ankle bracelet? Tom?
1: I don't think he's wearing an ankle bracelet. No.
0: We haven't seen the ankle bracelet. 255, Gene, soccer players flop harder than LeBron James on primetime.
2: That is annoying, Gene.
1: But you know what?
2: That's so annoying.
1: They're calling it now in the World Cup, so.
0: Speaking of primetime, Housewives was on again last night?
2: Yeah, wrapped it up last night, supposedly.
0: Was that it?
2: That was for the season.
0: Yeah.
2: They're coming back, right?
0: Well, we got to write more phony scenarios for season two.
2: So I saw
0: some crap.
2: I saw in Turn to 10, I saw it ended with Rula discussing the suspicions about her husband.
0: Oh, yeah. Said. The whole thing.
2: It's right before he
0: last
2: got
0: night
2: it.
0: Last night, we were talking about when, what was he? A piece of podiatrist, right? A foot doctor?
2: The foot doctor, yeah.
0: He allegedly was tracking his wife, and she told the cops, and then he was arrested.
2: Yeah.
0: Yeah. I'll tell you, this guy is like being humiliated every week on the show. How long is he going to stand for that? He looks like a real jerk. Unbelievable.
2: The Housewives.
0: Housewives.
2: I didn't watch any of that either.
0: Bill, it's very natural. They set up a dining room table on Goddard Park Beach.
2: Yeah.
0: Because we all do that in Rhode Island.
2: Well, they're out on Block Island last night. Yeah. That was nice.
0: They were on the island.
2: I don't hate to be party
0: people. By the way, they were dressed, when they went to Block Island, they looked like they were dressed to go to Monte Carlo.
2: Uh-huh.
0: And that Ballard's looked like the south of France.
2: Yeah, it did.
0: They looked like it kicked it up a notch for them.
2: We sound like party poopers. Don't like the Housewives. Party don't like poopers. The don't like the World Cup. What else do we don't like around here?
0: Observers.
2: We don't like the motorcycles.
0: They got on the boat. They looked like they were going to Cannes for the film festival or something.
1: Now,
0: Rock Island.
1: Have you heard one person's take on the Real Housewives of Rhode Island yet?
0: No. Who?
3: Hi, neighbors.
0: Oh, neighbors got a take?
1: Neighbors got a take.
0: Well, what's she saying? Hold on, neighbor.
4: And finally, I've got to ask, if you're watching The Real Housewives of Rhode Island, you know, one of the housewives that's introduced the world to pizza chips.
3: Yeah.
4: Do they have those down in D.C.?
3: They don't. It is a huge problem. By the way, I'm okay with the show. People ask me all the time. I mean, it's kind of funny. And anything that brings attention, I suppose, is a good thing.
2: Oh. Okay. Neighbor.
0: Where was that? A podcast? What was that?
1: That was the Boston Globe podcast.
0: The out-of-town newspaper?
2: Yeah. Ed Fitzpatrick.
0: Penetrating questions?
2: Mm.
1: They didn't ask about the Washington Bridge or Joe Biden, but they did ask about Real Housewives of Rhode Island.
0: Did you see? You saw the whole thing. They didn't ask her about covering for Joe Biden?
1: No. They didn't ask her about the Washington
2: sharp
1: Bridge
2: sharp as attack, Gene.
0: Must have been
2: sharp
0: an oversight.
2: Gene, he was sharp as attack. Come on.
0: Yeah. Come on, Bill. What are we talking
2: about? You know what they told us, right?
0: The wife thought she had a stroke, right?
2: Yeah.
0: Had a stroke.
2: Believe me, you're lying eyes, Gene.
0: What'd you do about it? I dragged him out to the after party.
1: I dragged him to a Waffle House after.
2: Right. Joe, you did so great.
0: 714, Jack Reed is smoking too much weed. Jack Reed does not smoke weed.
2: Hey.
0: Stop that.
2: Well, he spoke ill about...
0: He's
2: you know,
0: fighting with the president.
2: He spoke ill about him, Gene.
5: Yeah, you woke.
0: Well, Senator.
2: He said the magic words. Do you know what the magic words are to Trump, right? Barack Obama.
0: Listen, Senator, you went on... You wandered onto unfriendly territory
2: News,
0: on Fox News Sunday.
1: I like that.
2: Ooh.
0: And you threw cold water on Trump's peace deal. And he saw it.
2: Oh, yeah.
0: And he's calling Reid a Democrat.
6: Do you believe Graham Plattner has the character to serve in the United States Senate?
7: Well, here's what I'll say. Character matters. And that's what I'm saying.
1: That's the wrong one. Hold on. Uh-huh. There we go.
0: That's all right. Well, while you're talking, that was Fetterman talking about Plattner, the Nazi tattoo-sporting Democrat who wants to be the senator from Maine.
2: And that's just the start.
0: Yeah. But he got girlfriends coming out of the woodwork.
2: Yeah.
0: He's on sites allegedly favored by pedophiles.
2: Oh, great.
0: He's mocking teenage suicide. What else could this guy do?
2: Jeez.
0: This is just a hit list with this guy.
1: You want Fetterman or Reed first?
0: Save Reed.
1: Yeah.
0: Save Reed for top of the hour.
1: Here's Fetterman.
0: Reed's fighting with the president. Pretty funny. This is Fetterman fighting with Plattner from Maine.
5: I don't think authentic is the same thing as being a total dirtbag. And now this idea here, there was no redemption here. He only has been forced. He's been caught doing all these things. You know, he never brought up any of these things proactively. He has been caught by this.
2: Uh-oh.
0: Hey, Collins may take this to Republican. She's had that job for a lot. A long time.
2: Yeah. Less Republican.
0: They thought this guy was going to beat her, but things are tight. Yeah. The tide is turning with each script.
2: The Oyster Man, right?
0: The Oyster Man. He's supposedly not much of an oyster man. Lives off his mother's money.
2: It's kind of like Tom, right? Sorry, Tom. I got his
0: DB texted. How about Deborah Norville? He's another one.
2: Deborah Norville?
0: Yeah.
2: Well, that was a disaster, huh?
0: That was. You know what happened? Ebersol was the executive at NBC.
2: Yeah.
0: He at one point said, Jane Pauley's too old. She's got to go. She was number one in the ratings. They gave her the boot, so they kicked her out.
2: Yep.
0: Right? And the great idea was to bring Deborah Norville in as her replacement.
2: Much younger.
0: Well, right? The backlash was so great against Deborah Norville replacing the beloved Jane Pauley that Norville got the axe.
2: Like eight months.
0: And guess who was waiting in the wings?
2: Katie Kirk. What a run she had.
0: She had it by dint of fate.
2: Yeah, she left on good terms, right? Remember she
0: left
2: to
0: on good terms. She went to CBS Evening News and flopped. And then I think she's flopped everything she's done since.
2: Yeah.
0: Now she's on a podcast.
2: They've all got a podcast.
0: Just wait. You know what? I'm getting a podcast as the new, I want to spend more time with my family. Yeah, Deborah Norville. And then she went on to, what did she do?
2: Inside Edition for like 25 years. Oh, she had a great run.
0: Yeah.
2: It's not on the network news anymore.
0: But it was a thing. Mm. It was a thing. How about Deborah? Yeah, how about her?
2: Mm.
0: Deborah Norville. All right, Seagulls, keep it coming. Tom, are the Seagulls, are they mailing it in today?
1: No, I'm on the opposite side.
2: We're too focused on the World Cup, Jim. Yeah. That's the problem. We're tired.
1: Everybody's focused on the World Cup.
0: No, they're not. Everybody.
2: Tom. No, they're not.
0: Everybody.
2: So, right. I hate to say that.
0: Hate to burst your bubble here. Tom, I enjoy it. This is your moment.
2: Yeah, sure.
0: I want you to enjoy it. You're on TV. You got the thing going. This is enjoy it.
2: The guy's from Scotland having a good time. Oh, here we go.
0: Because when it's over. Hey, it's over.
2: So, Gene, the game's boring. So they sing all the time.
0: Are these the Scottish fans?
1: Singing? These are the Scottish fans that took over Fenway last night.
2: Yeah, they were Fenway.
0: Hold on, when they sing ABBA, they have an American accent?
1: They were blended in with the American fans. Here is more of it. Here we go.
0: When's the next game at Fenway?
2: At
0: Foxborough. When's the next game?
1: Tomorrow.
2: Yeah, Baghdad Bob's coming in with Iraq.
0: Who plays tomorrow?
1: Iraq and Norway.
0: Iraq. Iraq plays Norway.
2: Oh boy!
0: At Boston Stadium, which is only called Gillette. That for a couple of weeks.
2: So annoying.
0: It's Gillette.
2: Yeah.
0: By the way, in other news out of Norway. in other news out of Norway.
2: Norway, Gene.
0: Listen to this: the son of Norway's crown princess
2: is
0: sentenced to 4 years in prison for rape.
2: He's going to the slammer.
0: He's a good looking guy. Did you see this
2: guy? Wow.
0: Looks like an actor. The eldest son of Norway's crown princess was sentenced to 4 years in prison Monday after being convicted of rape.
2: Oof.
0: He was on trial in Oslo. Found guilty of two rape charges, acquitted of the other two. He's Crown Princess Mette Marit's son. Mm. Well, some of these royals, Bill.
2: These royals.
0: Royals.
2: Andrew, right?
0: Andrew.
2: Jeez.
0: Well, he's not. He's just Andrew now.
2: Yeah, he's not a prince anymore.
0: Right? He's not even a prince anymore. Well, he must be depressed.
2: Jeez.
0: And then you got the Ghanaian. This Ghanaian soccer guy is accused of rape.
2: They let him in Toronto, Tom? Or is he?
1: Is he banned from Canada?
0: What's his name? Is Partey?
1: Partey. And he's not having a partey.
0: No. He's not having a partey, but he's with us in Rhode Island. He's part of the Ghanaian team that we're hosting.
2: Okay.
0: However, he is accused of several rapes in London.
2: Oh, boy.
0: Trial is upcoming, but they let him out. And he's on the team. He's playing in the U.S. However, because Canada is a Commonwealth country, he cannot travel to Canada when the team continues World Cup play in Canada. Right. Isn't that right, Devin Bates with NBC 10? Isn't that right?
8: Although Ghana's star midfielder Thomas Partey was allowed into the U.S. and arrived in Providence with his teammates on Thursday, a decision out of Canada to deny his visa means he'll now be waiting stateside for the team's World Cup debut in Toronto. Police in London charged Partey with 5 counts of rape last year and 2 more earlier this year. He's pleaded not guilty, but his trial isn't expected to start until next year. All indications are that Partey will be able to rejoin the team for its June 23rd match against England in Foxborough.
0: As far as in there, Partey can party
1: Partey
0: at
1: can
0: the part- fan zone if he so chooses?
1: Yep, and he's going to be playing at Gillette, so Foxborough, whatever, Boston Stadium.
0: Are you going to say Akwamba to him when you see him?
1: We say it to everybody.
0: Ghanaian greeting, Akwamba.
1: We're very kind people here.
0: Can't wait to say Akwamba to a Ghanaian.
1: I know a place you can do it.
0: Well, maybe I'll break my own rule.
1: Yes!
0: Maybe I'll go.
1: You know how
0: just to say Akwamba.
1: You know how happy that would make me?
0: Actually, I do. 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
17: 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But are they safe? 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Well, first, let's talk about actual magnesium. 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And most people get enough of it simply from the foods they eat. Now, if you're not getting enough, there are a few different types of supplements you can try. 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Now, when it comes to the science, we looked into this, and I gotta say, there's not a lot of strong evidence that magnesium supplements will actually help you sleep. 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
23: Crash has been cleared 95 northbound before Route 10 in Cranston. Residual delays start just after the airport connector, but that should start loosening up. 95 southbound, slow after Smithfield Ave through the merge of 146 south. Some backup on the ramp to 195 east. And southbound is heavy before 117 heading towards Route 4. 195 eastbound, slow between the highway and the Washington Bridge. Westbound is slow over the state line out past Broadway. Stop and go on the 610 inbound, start to finish. I'm Robin Murphy with your Right Now Traffic.
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0: New to the game? 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
17: Recent survey conducted by Common Sense Media found one-third of teenagers prefer AI companions over humans for serious conversations. There's a term for that, social offloading. And experts we talked to warned that this habit could be stunting emotional growth, leaving an already isolated generation who came of age during the pandemic even less prepared for the messiness of human interaction. Sure, AI can help you polish whatever it is you're looking to say, but that's not very human, right? It's the messiness that makes our interactions with each other so real. It's also what makes them so validating, help us to develop our confidence, our voice, our deep bonds with each other. Psychiatrists we talked to encouraged turning to family or friends when you're struggling to express yourself. They are keen to help. I'm Dr. Sanjay Gupta, helping you live a better life.
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33: The president wants to give himself a birthday present.
3: And we have paid for it with hundreds of billions of dollars.
2: Yeah, Jack Reedy said the magic words to President Trump on Fox News Sunday. Those words, Barack Obama, Reed says the deal the president's announced to end the fight with Iran is worse than what former President Barack Obama obtained. The current president calling for Jack Reed's impeachment says he's either an outright fraud, this is President Trump, on social media, or incompetent. President's headed off to Evian in the G7 summit taking place in the French Alps. More talk about Iran and Ukraine, too. ABC's Karen Travers is already in Geneva.
5: President Trump, in a social media post, says a deal between the U.S. and Iran is now, quote, complete. He says the U.S. Navy blockade of Iranian ports will now be lifted and claims he's authorizing the, quote, toll-free opening of the Strait of Hormuz, the waterway that's been blocked by Iran for months. There's no mention in the president's post about what was agreed to in terms of Iran's highly enriched uranium. This memo of understanding was aimed at reopening the strait to shipping traffic and then starting a period of further negotiations on Iran's nuclear program, an issue that has complicated recent talks between the U.S. and Iran. Karen Travers, ABC News, Geneva, Switzerland.
2: And some news here at home now. Out of South County, a 23-year-old Johnston man is under arrest. He's accused of ramming a police cruiser in Charlestown. Say it all started with reports of an erratic driver on Route 1. Channel 10 is reporting one of those officers opened fire at the suspect and missed. He's also accused of DUI. Kent County, investigations on in Coventry after a deadly house fire early Sunday morning. This happened at a home on Audubon Avenue. About 1:30 on Sunday, two people are dead in a house fire in Bellingham, Massachusetts. Outside of Kansas City, 12 killed on Sunday after a skydive plane crashed.
6: At around 11:30 this morning, initial 911 calls reported the plane had crashed and burst into flames at Butler Memorial Airport, about an hour south of Kansas City. The plane was a Pacific Aerospace P-750. It can hold up to 17 skydivers. The private plane was operated for Skydive Kansas City. Families have been gathering nearby the airport waiting for information from the sheriff.
7: Pray for them and their loved ones and their friends and their family, and hope that they can recover.
6: The FAA and NTSB say they'll be investigating to figure out what happened on takeoff.
2: And again, that's ABC's Alex Stone reporting this morning. Couple of notes, Shop Talk. This one is just in. Fox is buying Roku for $22 billion. They say it's a bet that fair in sports and news. The top Steve TV streaming program will strengthen its position as audiences shifted online. More on streaming.
1: That's a weird acquisition.
2: Yeah, well, $22 billion, big bet. Also, Justice Department over the weekend says the Ellison's buying of Warner Brothers, that's Paramount, Skydance, unlikely to be harmful to consumers. They say it will increase and not decrease competition in areas like video streaming. WPR News time is 8:03.
1: Say it.
2: It's time again. For WPRO
1: Say
2: Sports,
1: it.
2: Former P Bruin Tom Brandon Bussey. Last night's the news. Saturday night, we all knew. Former P Bruin Brandon Bussey Tom stops all 22 shots. It is a long way, as we know, from the amp to hoisting Lord Stanley silverware. 3-0 game six closeout. Duck Haynes shutting out the Golden Knights.
8: It's special. It's been a special year. It's been an honor to do it with this group. Everybody deserves it so much. Everybody that works in the organization behind the scenes deserves it so much. It's a special day to celebrate all of us as a group and family and loved ones in town also.
2: There you go. Second time, Tom. The Canes are the champs since they left Hartford in the late 1990s. I don't know, Tom, you feel bad for the Scots having to watch the Red Sox last night at Fenway?
1: No, they were having a blast. Well,
2: they had a great time. Sox having a rough time. See, Conley early. First pitch of the game, kaboom. Red Sox 6-4 Lawson.
1: Listen to this though.
2: Have a good time, Tom. You can't say that they don't. By the way, Tommy's World Cup resumes tomorrow night. I know. Be still our hearts as Iraq takes on Norway tomorrow night at Boston
1: Stadium.
2: Game
1: of the tournament, if we're being honest.
2: Oh jeez. 804.
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23: 95 northbound, mostly under the speed limit after the airport connector, pretty much all the way up into Providence. That's partly due to an earlier crash before Route 10. 95 southbound, heavy volume, couple of slowdowns from the Pawtucket S curves into downtown, brake lights on the ramp to 195 east, and it's pretty sluggish after 113, heading down past 117. 195 eastbound, slow from 95 to the Washington Bridge. Westbound is stop and go from the state line out past Broadway. I'm Robin Murphy with your right now traffic.
2: Rhode Island's anchorman, Robin, continues on.
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11: Going to be a busy news day. The president is winging his way to the French Alps for the G7 summit, so he'll be with at least three of his least favorite people, including Macron, the French president, his host, the Italian prime minister, Giorgia Meloni. He used to like her, now he doesn't like her anymore, and the British prime minister, whom he said is no Winston Churchill. So this should be really good body language when they start shaking hands, especially I'm going to see how he treats Maloney when he sees her. All right, that's coming up. By the way, he brings good news. Supposedly, we have a peace deal with Iran. We're going to sign it in a couple of days in Europe. He may be there for the signing. Straits of Hormuz is open. He says, absolute guarantee they'll never have a nuclear weapon. We get the nuclear dust. It's good news from the president. Jack Reed thinks otherwise. We'll get to that in just a second. And then on the Ukraine front, Zelensky says they're making progress. Even though they keep bombing each other, they say they're making progress. All right, let's begin. President about to touch down in the French Alps for the G7 summit.
12: This is the first time that these world leaders are meeting since the war in Iran began more than 100 days ago. And this possible news of an agreement could reshape the G7 summit altogether. Look, this war caused a lot of friction and tension with our allies. It disrupted the global economy. Thousands taking to the streets here in Geneva in protest. Some of those altercations turning violent.
11: All right, Trump says the war's over. The war's over. He's going to tell the Europeans who didn't do anything to help us win the war. He's going to tell them that. And he says we're going to sign the lasting peace with Iran in a couple of days.
13: In addition to reopening of the strait, this initial agreement, according to a senior administration official, leads to the dismantling of the Iranian nuclear program, leads to the United States destroying and removing enriched uranium from Iran, calls for inspections to ensure a long-term commitment and that it's long-term enforceable. And Iran gets rewarded economically only if they meet the obligations under the deal.
11: Matt, overnight, oil dropped to $80 a barrel, way, way down. Stock market rocketing up. Pre-market trading before we even open up, the Dow is up 493 points, S&P up 96. The NASDAQ is up 636. It's going to be a good day for your 401k.
14: We are watching a lot of activity in the U.S. equity futures this morning. Right now, the Dow futures up by close to 400 points. The S&P futures are up by about 85. The NASDAQ up by 580 points. Watching all of this happen as crude prices collapse. These gains, by the way, are pushing us near all-time highs for the major averages. We're going to watch that very closely this morning.
11: This is good news, isn't it, Senator Reid? Stop, G. Are you woke? Jack Reid winning the president's ire overnight. President posting out Senator Jack Reed, a Democrat from Rhode Island, lied when stating the deal we just made is not as good as the Obama disaster known as JCPOA. Jack Reed, the skunk at the garden party, throwing cold water on the president's happy announcement that the war is over. Jack Reed on Fox News Sunday.
15: The one point I think you could emphasize is that the strait will open. Mm-hmm. I think that's the purpose because that is something that will help alleviate this economic crisis. But the other part of this is Reuters is reporting that part of the deal is $24 billion in sanctions relief to the Iranians. So this is not a we win and you do what we say. This is how can we open up the straits? What will it cost us?
11: Goodness. Jack Reed. Disputing the president's take on this.
16: Yeah, you will.
11: Yes, Senator Reed. Well, you got his attention because you were on Fox News. He watches that. You went on Fox. Good for you, Senator. Going on unfriendly territory. Reed says, then what deal? This deal is the same as Obama's deal. We never had to fight the war to begin with. They weren't developing a nuclear weapon. Well, Trump says just the opposite.
15: Well, for 100 days, we've been hearing constantly there's going to be a deal, there's going to be a deal. I think the precipitating issue today, the president wants to give himself a birthday present. And we have paid for it with hundreds of billions of dollars. But the point the president just made, that they've agreed not to develop a nuclear weapon, they did that with President Obama's JCPOA. That was an agreement they held to of not developing nuclear weapons. So we have spent billions of dollars. We've lost 14 personnel killed in action, hundreds wounded, and we've disrupted the world economy, and we're getting basically less than what we had under the JCPOA, which...
11: That's Senator Reid. To that, Donald Trump posting on Truth Social, Senator Jack Reed, a Democrat from Rhode Island, lied when stating the deal we just made is not as good as the Obama disaster known as JCPOA. Reed is either an outright fraud or incompetent. The Obama deal was a road to a nuclear weapon for Iran, cash and all. One of the worst and dumbest, hence Democrats, deals ever made by the U.S. Our deal is a wall against Iran ever having a nuclear weapon. The complete opposite of Obama. Impeach Jack Reed. Impeach Jack Reed. We're casting statues to the great Senator Reed. Not impeach Jack Reed.
15: We did not have to act. If you look at the intelligence which was provided to Secretary Rubio and the president, there was no imminent threat to the United States from Iran. That's clear. That's established. So without an imminent threat, you had the ability to begin negotiations. In fact, we attacked while we were nominally negotiating with the Iranians, which sent the signal that, you know, our sincerity about negotiations is false. There was no imminent threat.
11: Senator Reid with me on 10 News Conference a month ago. And now disparaging the win that Trump is trying to trumpet. What? The deal's the same as Obama's there. By the way, speaking of, what's he called? Trump calls him Obama. Obama's coming out of the woodwork to make the media rounds to say, I had the same deal. Don't believe this stuff Trump is trumpeting today. Don't believe it.
18: It is doubtful that any agreement that arises is going to be significantly different or a significant improvement from the deal that we had in the first place. And had worked for a long stretch of time before we, the United States, pulled out of it.
11: Obama, he calls him Obama now. Senator Jack Reed, a Democrat from Rhode Island, lied when stating the deal we just made was as good as the Obama disaster.
19: Are you stupid? Are you a stupid person?
11: You want to impeach Jack Reed? His points just, you say that in Rhode Island, his numbers go up. Impeach Jack Reed.
20: And it truly is the enemy of the people.
11: Well, how about the other war? There is another war, you know. Zelensky yesterday ran in front of the cameras to make sure we know that he's still there, that they're still bombing the Russians. Although he said we could be close to, you know, maybe ending this thing too now that Trump's got this off his plate. Maybe we're next.
21: A major missile barrage struck Kiev early Monday. Ukrainian air defenses intercepted several projectiles with debris falling across the city. Six people were injured and a fire broke out at the Kiev Petrovsk Lavra Monastery, a historic symbol of Ukraine's spiritual and cultural heritage. Authorities urge residents to remain in shelter amid continued air raid alerts.
11: I bring that up at breakfast over at the summit. Can't wait to see the body language. He's mad at Maloney, the Italian, right? It did nothing to help me. And then you took the Pope's side against me. He didn't like that. And Keir Starmer, he's the British Prime Minister. He doesn't like him either. Said, you're no Churchill. And the French goes without saying. Lumiere, the candelabra from Beauty and the Beast. Lumiere. I like that guy. This should be good.
1: What you have to watch with Trump for today is the handshake.
11: Yeah.
1: He loves to go in for that firm handshake and grab him.
11: Yeah, this is going to be good. The Germans in there, not much better. Meantime, listen, your 401k is going to have a good day. Gas will start coming down. Takes a while. Remember, it could be 6 months. Because the stuff that you're paying for is already, it's a whole thing, whether you believe it or not. It's not going to drop today. But at some point, it's going to come down. Oil's down to $80. $80 a barrel. And the market is rocketing up. Almost 500 up now on the Dow. All right, here's the business buzz. Wall Street today. Back to work Monday.
3: From ABC News, Wall Street Now. Stock futures surged overnight after President Trump posted on social media that an agreement had been reached to end the war between the U.S. and Iran. The Pakistani Prime Minister says a formal signing will happen Friday in Switzerland.
11: For that, we don't know. Right now, Vice President Vance is scheduled for that. By the way, speaking of Vance, he's going to be on The View tomorrow. He's going to tangle with Whoopi and Anna Navarro and Sonny Hostin and the obligatory conservative that they have on the far right at the end of the table. Vance goes on The View tomorrow.
5: 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Now Tuesday, for the first time, he comes live to The View. The Vice President J.D. Vance. 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
11: Well, they make it sound like some kind of a, you know, smoking gun interview.
16: Whoa.
11: Listen, when Vance goes on, he better talk up the boss. You know the talking points, right? If they ask you how Trump's health is, how the now 80-year-old president's health is, you say it's he's the healthiest person on the planet.
17: You know, my sense of the president's health is that it's off the charts good. His focus, his energy, his constant grinding. I mean, the presidency is a crazy job. You're constantly have, you know, more than a dozen cabinet secretaries. You have every particular crisis that comes up. They're coming to you at all hours of the night. And the joke that I have with Scott Bessent, our Treasury Secretary, is, yeah, we get a call at 2:30 in the morning, and it's the president. And he's like, were you awake? And it's like, yes, sir, I'm always awake at 2:30 a.m. and that's been my sense of the president, is that he's constantly going.
11: He's the best, the healthiest human being on the planet. The medical schools are begging him to leave his body to science so we can study it and see it. All right, that's J.D. Vance on the View tomorrow. Hey, say what you want about Trump, his health is better than Mitch McConnell's. The former Republican majority leader of the Senate, longtime Kentucky Senator Mitch McConnell's in the hospital. Sounds like he's on a banana peel. We don't know what's wrong with him. Maybe he's fallen again. He hasn't looked good in years. Mitch McConnell in the hospital.
22: There's not much, but we do know that former Senate Majority Leader Mitch McConnell, of course, still a sitting senator, the Republican from Kentucky, is in the hospital. I'll read you a statement that we just got in within the last hour from his spokesperson, David Popp, him writing in a statement, quote, Senator McConnell was admitted to the hospital this morning. He is receiving excellent care. So that is all we have. We do not have more details right now on his condition, what hospital he is at, the reason why he was sent to the hospital. But of course, Mitch McConnell, 84 years old. Somebody who has been serving in the Senate for a very long time.
11: That is all we have. Dot, dot, dot. Awaiting more information on Mitch McConnell. In other Senate news, Fetterman is tangling with Plattner. Plattner's the liberal Democrat who wants to be the next senator from Maine. The guy with the Nazi tattoo. Oh, that guy. Yeah, the guy with the texts coming out of the woodwork from angry ex-girlfriends. That guy. The guy who cheered on a teenager's suicide. That guy. The guy who posts pictures of himself on an alleged child predator website/sex, that guy, Plattner.
24: I don't think authentic is the same thing as being a total dirtbag. And now this idea here, there was no redemption here. He only has been forced. He's been caught doing all these things. You know, he never brought up any of these things proactively. He has been caught by this.
11: Fetterman, the conscience of the Senate now, railing against Plattner. this caricature of a candidate from the great state of Maine.
6: Do you believe Graham Plattner has the character to serve in the United States Senate?
24: Well, here's what I'll say. Character matters, and that's what I'm saying in this new book that I've written, The Crooked Places Made Straight. And I think that the voters of Maine have an opportunity to see who they want to represent them in the United States Senate. They will decide that.
1: That is Senator Raphael Warnock from Georgia just dodging that question.
11: He's another one. And then the Hakeem was asked about it. He didn't even answer the question. No. It's political.
1: But he did talk about impeaching Trump, possibly.
11: Yeah, that ask me about impeaching Trump. Ask me about that.
6: Do you agree if Democrats take back the House, will you move to impeach President Trump?
7: We haven't ruled anything in or ruled anything out in terms of accountability.
8: Sorry, you have a helicopter roaring in the background. Go ahead.
11: We watch the Sunday show, so you don't have to.
1: Yeah.
11: I don't know. If we watch them, we will be punished. We'll take it for you. We'll watch the Sunday show.
1: So trust me, they're painful sometimes.
11: Yeah. Then there's Tulsi Gabbard. Now, she's the outgoing director of national intelligence. Tulsi, you know, Tulsi, Hawaii. She is determined to leave with something, some kind of a notch on her gun. She wants to get Dr. Fauci. She wants to get Obama. She says that both of them funded biolabs in Ukraine and other spots, dangerous poisons and toxins and research. And now we've got a war going on in Ukraine. And what if they blow one of those places up? That's going to be the end of all of us.
16: After months of searching through intelligence community holdings and files, today I'm releasing new evidence of long-standing U.S. government funding of more than 120 biolabs in over 30 countries. Now, these biolabs include labs in places like Ukraine, which could be at risk of compromise due to the ongoing Russia-Ukraine war. In fact, the intelligence community had previously warned that a U.S.-funded biolab in Ukraine likely housed dangerous pathogens and remained vulnerable to long-standing threats of Russian attack, seizure, or damage.
11: Yeah. And then there's Federal Hill. What? We got a little touch of the bird flu at Antonelli's Poultry. We'll tell you about that right after this. Stay with us.
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25: 95 southbound under the speed limit from the Pawtucket S curves into downtown Providence, and it's pretty heavy after 117 heading towards Route 4. 95 northbound, pockets of slow-moving traffic from the Jefferson Boulevard on-ramp heading up into Providence. Both sides of 95, watch for backup on the ramps to 195 east. Eastbound slow from 95 to the Washington Bridge, and westbound slows down this side of the state line heading out past Broadway. I'm Robin Murphy with your Right Now Traffic.
23: From the Seascape Yard Guard Weather Center.
26: Though we started out with a lot of clouds and even a shower in places, it'll quickly dry out today and turn partly to mostly sunny with a warm breeze and lowering humidity. The high 85, partly cloudy this evening, clear and cooler later tonight, though 54 to 58. Tomorrow, more sun than clouds and gorgeous, the high 80. With WPRO's exclusive...
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0: 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Boy, Federal Hill can't catch a break, right? If it's not some guy running his motorcycle down the closed Atwells Avenue, upsetting everybody. And he got the garbage can in the end. Give that guy a medal. He got the garbage. He flying into the tent right now. Antonelli's, the poultry shop, the Landmark poultry shop, has been closed for at least 5 days because the inspectors found bird flu turned up in one of the chickens or something. So they had to kill 450 birds in stock, and they got to do a deep cleaning. They'll be closed for 5 days. But when they come back, Tom, I want you to know I'll eat the chicken from Antonelli's.
1: Yeah, it was during routine USDA testing that the presence of bird flu was found in chickens and ducks. Now, those chickens and ducks were shipped in from out of state. And we do understand that that resulted in Rhode Island State Veterinarian having to come in, and it resulted in the euthanization of 445 birds in an effort to prevent the spread of disease. Antonelli's will now have to be closed for at least 5 days after all the infected birds are out of the building and all areas of the building have been cleaned and sanitized. Now, any staff members who might have been exposed to the bird flu will also be monitored by the Rhode Island Department of Health for 10 days. The department does, however, note the overall risk of humans getting the bird flu remains low.
0: Out-of-state birds. Tom, it's always the out-of-state people making trouble in Rhode Island. You notice that?
2: We get Colonel Manny down on the state line to stop them from coming in, Gene. Remember that?
0: Out-of-state birds. Anyway, all right. They'll be back. Been there a long time. I was just there, Bill, about 3 or 4 weeks ago.
2: Yeah, careful there, Gene.
0: Yeah. Just shot the promo for the new show. Mm.
2: Hello.
0: Bill, what came first, the chicken or the egg or the motorcycle? Up on Atwell's Avenue.
2: Motorcycle.
0: General question. It's 8:30.
2: Gene, good morning. They're going to talk Iran and Ukraine, it would seem. This is the WPR News at 8:30. The president's off to Evian, where they tell us the order's very good in the French Alps. G7 meeting there after announcing an agreement to end the fight against Iran.
3: The president did not consult our European allies before waging war in the Middle East, but he still wanted them to get involved in this conflict. Many of them just flat out refused. But overnight, we are hearing from our European allies who are welcoming the news of a possible breakthrough in this conflict. French President Emmanuel Macron saying this could lay the groundwork now for more comprehensive negotiations on peace in the Middle East. France, of course, is hosting the G7 summit.
2: It's ABC's Rachel Scott. She's already in Geneva. More New England news now. There's word from Searsport up there in Maine. Assistant Fire Chief Hadley Hurt in that lumber mill explosion and fire last month. They say he's died of his injuries at 76 years old. Big parade for the Knicks is going to be on Thursday of this week. Hopefully it'll be a lot more peaceful in the city than early Sunday morning after the Knicks beat San Antonio. There were dozens of people arrested and celebrations out of control. This is complete with shots being fired at Times Square. In WPR Sports, the World Cup matches resume today with four meetings, including Cape Verde taking on Spain and Atlanta. Mergrevian is holding a viewing party for that game. That is at noontime. Play at Foxborough resumes tomorrow night as Iraq takes on Norway. WPR News time. It's 8:31.
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5: 195 westbound, stop and go this side of the state line. Out past Broadway, eastbound slow between 95 and the Washington Bridge Work Zone. 95 northbound, heavy volume starts just past the Jefferson Boulevard on-ramp. You've got pockets of slow-moving traffic after that heading up into the city. Southbound, heavy volume, handful of slowdowns getting out of the Pawtucket S-curves all the way into downtown Providence. Slow-moving on the 610 inbound, start to finish. 146 southbound is slow after Branch Ave, down onto 95 south. I'm Robin Murphy with your Right Now Traffic.
2: And from the Yard Guard by Seascape Weather Center, the WPRO AccuWeather forecast will have increasing sunshine today as the rain moves off the coast. Temperatures be in the mid-80s today, 80 degrees.
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11: Heart disease is still the leading cause of death here in the United States and around the world. But what if there was something you could do earlier in life to reduce the odds of becoming a statistic? Well, here in the United States, tens of millions of adults already take a statin to lower their cholesterol. But new guidance put out by the American College of Cardiology and the American Heart Association now emphasize that treating high cholesterol sooner could significantly reduce a person's lifetime risk of heart attack or stroke. How early are we talking? In your 30s, believe it or not. Of course, you need to talk to your doctor about whether statins are right for you, but you should know that the evidence is really starting to stack up that shows the earlier you get a jump on reducing lifelong exposure to plaque-causing lipids and lipoproteins, the better the odds are going to be for you. Make sure you get your cholesterol checked. That's the first step. I'm Dr. Sanjay Gupta, helping you live a better life.
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2: An incredible piece of property.
1: Yep.
2: Right on Elm Street. It's across from the Marriott and next to the Coastal ABC building.
3: Yeah. It used to be Channel Herman.
2: We
3: emptied that place out. That may be next on your list.
2: Okay, we'll take it.
3: Did you walk through the morgue? Did you the drawers there and everything? You know, the whole thing, the setup.
2: I didn't go in any of the walk-ins. I was afraid I might get locked in there.
3: Yeah.
2: You know.
3: But it comes with all that if you want it. I mean, maybe
2: absolutely.
3: A food locker or something. Does it come with all that?
2: Well, all the coolers. There's walk-in coolers on the first floor.
3: Okay.
2: I don't see it being used for that. I see it more as an office building or a hotel or, someone else, another developer repurposing it.
3: Yeah, hotels in it. They check in, but you don't check out. That's good. What else is in there, Sal? I've never been in that particular building. What else is in there? State owns
2: really,
3: it, right?
2: You know, the way it was explained to me, and you know, obviously I'd never been in that building either. Mm. The first floor, each floor had its own purpose for labs. You know, it might have been toxicology, it might be a DNA.
3: Okay.
2: So each floor had a purpose, and there's what, four or five floors, I think, in the building.
3: Yep. Any other goods? Anything left over? Equipment? The test tubes? Are you doing any kind of
2: not really? A lot of that's all been taken out. You know, the labs themselves.
3: Yep.
2: You know, have a lot of the cabinetry, the lab cabinetry, and yep. Soapstone tops. Some ovens, but pretty much, I think it would be, you know, the best highest and best use, I think, would be to gut the building and to use it for something else.
3: All right. Well, you get them, Sal. You got some with the prison, too? You've been getting them lately.
2: As one of my buyers said, Gene, I get nothing but depressing properties. I had the prison, now the morgue.
3: Well, if you see Sal outside your window, it's not a, nothing personal, but it's not a good sign for the future. All right, Sal, thanks. Sal Corio, the great auctioneer, he's putting up 50 Orme Street, the old medical examiner's building, is up for sale, complete with the freezers and the drawers. Sal, thanks.
2: You can go right to sjcorio.com, Gene.
3: We will. I'll be sure to check
2: all
3: it
2: right,
3: out.
2: All right, Gene.
3: Thanks.
2: Thanks so much.
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3: Dead television station in there. Go ahead. That was the Channel 6 was next door. We moved them out. Tom was bad vibes. Had a sage the whole place.
5: The sage it.
3: Now look at them. They're gonna get my brand new show on ABC 6.
5: How you doing?
3: Look at this.
5: Look at that.
3: What a reversal of fortune they're having.
6: Shrouded in the
7: oh, I love that.
3: I know you do. What's going on at the airport? The food and beverage workers aren't happy. Unhappy people at TF Green? What is this?
5: Never.
3: What is this?
5: What is this?
3: Breeze Airways? Southwest? Well, the food and beverage people, they're not happy. They're going to give us the results of a strike authorization vote later this afternoon at the airport. Your airport, Rhode Island TF Green International.
8: Well, happening today, food and beverage workers for TF Green Airport will announce the results of their strike authorization vote. Workers have been on the job without a union contract since a year ago last June and are asking, they say, for a fair deal. A strike could affect fans attending the World Cup.
3: Mm. Yeah, comings and goings at the airport. A couple of fatal fires over the weekend. Coventry fatal fire and then Bellingham, two people dead in a fire there. And Tom, been some shootings around the area, huh?
5: Couple.
3: Boston. Three people shot in the playground. Am I reading this right?
9: Well, Amelia, we know that all three people shot are adults, and in the last hour, police did tell us that all of them are listed in stable condition. They haven't made any arrests. They were called here to West Newton Street just after 7:30. They say the shooting happened in the area of 88 West Newton. That is right near O'Day Playground at 75 West Newton. They found three adults there with gunshot wounds, all of them taken to the hospital. Initially, police believed one of the victim's injuries was severe, which is why

0: homicide detectives responded.
1: Now, what kind of an impression are we making on all the World Cup fans here?
2: They're loving it. They don't care.
1: Hopefully they're not watching the news.
2: You know what they, you know what they're doing right now? They're out there boogieing.
1: Yeah. The Scottish are out there having fun.
2: A lot of fun.
1: What, there was another shooting at a restaurant on the Cape?
2: Yeah, West Dennis.
1: West Dennis shooting at a restaurant on the Cape.
3: The DA also just confirming with us that there was, in fact, a fatal shooting inside of this restaurant here, Moonfish Restaurant. This is in West Dennis. It all happened just around midnight last night here along Route 28. I did speak with the owner, who says she was hosting a small event with around 30 people here at her restaurant. Now, the bar, of course, was also open. She said she served a drink to a man in his 40s, in this case, the victim. Then suddenly, that's when the chaos broke out. She says other customers there ran to the back of the building to be safe when those shots rang out.
1: Yeah, but the big story in Action News, we have cracked the lemonade caper in Boston. And those two kids are selling lemonade, all of a sudden a little pint-sized thug comes over and rips them off for $50.
4: As the community rallied behind the two children who were brazenly robbed at gunpoint while running their lemonade stand.
5: Like, it annoyed me too, because, like, we're like kids and we were just trying to have fun doing lemonade stand.
4: These two officers from the state police gang unit delivered the news to the father of those two children that one of the people responsible for the robbery is in police custody.
6: So I was, like, really happy to hear that and just glad everything went well. I'm glad no one got hurt, and it's just, it's really relieving.
4: Police say they arrested a 14-year-old who allegedly stole $50 from the lemonade stand, but neighbors still expressed frustrations about safety in the neighborhood.
7: It got to put an end. There's too much violence.
1: Yep. This is how it starts, Tom. You're knocking off lemonade stands. Then the next thing, you're with Christopher, grabbing trucks at Newark Airport. It's a progression. This is how it's got to nip the stuff in the bud. Mm-hmm. The lemonade caper. Lemonade caper. In New York, the Knicks won. Isn't that good news? Let's celebrate. Let's burn some school buses, destroy some guy's cab, make about 40, 50 arrests, and shoot one kid a few blocks from the Madison Square Garden. Now that's how you celebrate the Knicks win in New York.
8: Unfortunately, some of the celebrations here in Midtown did get a little bit out of control. Sanitation workers are still out several hours later. They are sweeping up all the trash, debris, food, and even shattered glass that came from the numerous vehicles that were vandalized and broken into last night. But it didn't start out that way. In fact, the crowds were relatively peaceful in the beginning, basking in the success of the Knicks championship win. Many were chanting and dancing in the street, others lighting fireworks. But as the night went on, dozens climbed on top of a row of yellow school buses packed in Times Square for the purpose of shuttling people to and from the World Cup. The crowd ripped off hoods, smashed windshields, and even lit one bus on fire.
1: Yeah, a little bit. Don't highlight that. You don't take away from the win. 63 people arrested, 4 stabbings, 1 shooting. It also reported as in New York City as Knicks fans go wild celebrating the NBA Finals win. Or something like that. Three arrests, 4 stabbings, 1 shooting at a Partridge and a Pear Tree on 42nd Street. Nice. 17-year-old boy shot in the foot. 4 people stabbed during mayhem. Mm-hmm. That's a nightclub down there, I think.
2: Now,
1: Zoran Mamdanov, the mayor's on top of this. It's his first championship. It's his first. We'll get it. We'll get to it.
9: We're going to be sharing some additional details over the next few days, but it is going to be on Thursday. There's going to be a ceremony at City Hall. Then there's going to be a ticker tape parade, the first time in Knicks history. And we're also going to be presenting keys to the city to the team.
1: There you go. Well, Tom, all of this overshadowing another violent weekend in Chicago. Chicago shootings this weekend, at least 19 shots, 6 killed.
2: Was it raining in Chicago this past weekend?
1: I don't know. Maybe the rain kept the violence down. I think 19 shots, 6 fatally, 6 killed, gun violence across Chicago. But Tom, we're going in the right direction. 19 and 6. Last weekend, it was 22.
2: Yeah.
1: 22 and 2. And 3 weeks ago, it was actually 36 shot. However, no one was killed. So they're becoming better shots in Chicago with each passing week. 6 dead Chicago. That's terrible, isn't it? Yeah. It's only the news, folks.
2: Can I go back to the Knicks parade thing for a second?
1: If you insist.
2: It was unity throughout New York before the chaos started. I mean, people watching the game on the streets with a projector going right up on a building. Come on. It's incredible. We've seen nothing like it in the NBA.
1: No, you haven't. No. Good. What was the last time they won? 73?
2: 73. What were you, 10?
1: 73.
2: Were you 10 years old?
1: 13 years old.
2: Oh, you were 13. So I gave you 3 years.
1: 13 years old. Soccer action?
2: Love it. I'm so happy.
1: Let's see. Scotland played Haiti.
2: Yes, they did.
1: Over the weekend at Gillette. Mm-hmm. Right? The Scottish fans are with us. They're enjoying Rhode Island.
2: They love it.
1: I heard there was some of them were at the Warren Firefighters Parade. When does Scotland play again? Are they playing again here?
2: Yes, they do play here again against Morocco.
1: Morocco.
2: Let me tell you right now what their schedule looks like. So Scotland, they are here against Morocco Friday. So this Friday. So after the U.S. plays, the Scots play Morocco up at Boston Stadium.
1: Okay. Is there any action today?
2: Yes, there is.
1: Elsewhere?
2: Yeah, so this is Spain versus Cabo Verde, Cape Verdeans.
1: Spain, that's a big game for our local community here.
2: Yep. So
1: Spain plays Cabo Verde.
2: Yes.
1: And where is that held?
2: That I don't know.
1: It's not around here.
2: It's not around here, no.
1: So, but the bars and everything, the restaurants, the Cape Verdean, Azorean places, they'll be watching this stuff, right?
2: We don't have our next game until tomorrow, which that's Iraq versus Norway.
1: Iraq versus Norway tomorrow.
2: Yes.
1: That's the next local game here. Now, to watch Cape Verde play España, can you go to the fan zone for that?
2: Yes, you can.
1: Is the fan zone just going to always be open?
2: Fan zone's always open for every single game.
1: This is the downtown smile.
2: Even like if the game's at midnight, it's still going to be open.
1: Yeah.
2: So, now, tomorrow is the first night of the late night drinking. So I got the dates here.
1: Oh, tomorrow's the 4 a.m.?
2: Yeah.
1: Shut off?
2: Yeah, which it makes no sense because it's a Tuesday.
1: Okay.
2: So Smiley got around this pretty good.
1: Yeah, this will be a good one. So tomorrow's the first day, and then you know this is going to be on the news Wednesday morning.
2: So this is the breakdown.
1: Yeah.
2: Tuesday, June 16th. That's the first one. Monday, June 22nd. Second night of late night drinking.
1: Late night drinking.
2: So two work nights so far. Right. Friday, June 26th. And then Thursday, July 2nd, which... Right. July 3rd, a lot of people off are on July 3rd. So the last two are the real nights where we're going to see this thing tested.
1: This is the great idea to let people drink till 4 a.m. in Providence.
2: Right.
1: Or actually, whatever city and town allows it.
2: Right.
1: In celebration of the World Cup.
2: But Providence only did four nights.
1: Four nights in Providence, which is, all right, that might be four too many.
2: But the World Cup thing is going really well. The PVD fan zone has gone unbelievable. There was a couple of thousand people there the other night for the U.S. game. The one thing to...
1: Well, I'm glad you're telling, because sometimes on the news it looks a little empty to me, I'll be honest with you.
2: Yeah, so during the day, it's a little bit tough. The Mexico game was pretty packed when they played South Africa for the first game. Everything else is kind of, during the day it's going to be hit or miss. Okay. But when the U.S. plays, it's going to be packed. And Friday's a 3 o'clock game.
1: Are you going to be on TV tonight with me?
2: 5 and 6. How do you like that?
1: Yeah, make sure you get a Channel 10 polo shirt, though.
2: Today,
1: I don't know what you were wearing the other day.
2: I was wearing a polo. It looked nice.
1: You said it was, what was it, Briarcliff?
2: It's
1: what is that?
2: It's some country club thing that I was wearing. Apparently, it's very exclusive.
1: Yes, it's so exclusive. I don't know what the hell it was. Have you seen Candyman?
2: I did, actually. Candyman? I did. He was at the fan zone.
1: Candyman was at the fan zone.
2: Candyman was at the fan zone.
1: How's he feeling these days?
2: He's feeling confident, if you want me to be honest.
1: You think so? He thinks he's going to turn the tide?
2: He thinks he's going to beat Helena.
1: If he pulls that off.
2: He is confident.
1: He's going to be the candy man of all times. He pulls that off.
10: This is the first I'm hearing about this particular issue.
1: well, listen there. Oh, go take a pill. But McKee is celebrating signing the budget.
2: Yes.
1: Now, I saw the press release. He listed all the highlights. He left out the millionaire's tax off the list of highlights. He left the fight he's having over the charter schools. He wants a charter school ban. I think he's going to sign that. He left that off the highlights. But why don't you just ask me about the little kids I'm surrounding myself to sign the budget?
11: Affordability for all, we moved it. You can see by the excitement in this room, whether it's a child tax credit that I put on the table, when I presented the budget, That's basically what the Senate brought back to me. Whether it has to do with the Social Security tax.
10: This is the first I'm hearing about this particular issue.
1: You going to see Helena anytime soon, Tom?
2: I don't know about seeing her, but I know we're going to hear her soon.
1: Where's she going to be?
2: She's going to be on Tara Show next.
1: Wrong? I'll listen to that.
2: Right at 9.
1: I'll listen to that.
2: Right up at 9.
1: Take a pill.
2: Okay. we got a break.
1: Why not?
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20: 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And maybe it's those things then that help you get some better sleep. I'm Dr. Sanjay Gupta, helping you live a better life.
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23: 95 southbound before the airport connector, we've got a medical emergency. Right lane is partially blocked, so watch for brake lights. Stay to the left to get through there. 95 southbound also still mostly under the speed limit before Smithfield Ave, down through the merge with 146. South northbound 95, a heavy ride from the zoo up towards 195. 195 eastbound slow between 95 and the Washington Bridge. Westbound slows down just before the East Shore Expressway overpass heading out past Broadway. I'm Robin Murphy with your Right Now Traffic.
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1: Akwamba, Akwamba to all of our Ghanaians visiting us. Akwamba, that's good greeting. And the Scots, Tom? Scots people with us? It's a party time. I've got to run. Watch me on the news tonight, NBC 10 at 6, and I'll see you right back on the radio tomorrow. 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
2: You know, I should have said I'll see you tonight, too.
31: Yeah, I was going to say, when are you on tonight?
2: 5 and 6.
31: 5 and 6 o'clock? So you're going to set the stage? Baghdad Bomb's coming in with the rack?
2: Yep, recap the weekend and everything.
31: You're going to have to. Any Saddam's kids still play for them?
2: That's a good question.
31: That's a good question. Iraq and Norway, right?
2: Iraq and Norway, yeah, baby.
31: So Norway, back in the day, they could have flown right to Green Airport from Norway, Tom. All right, enjoy your party, Tom.
2: Yeah!
31: By the way, Mayor Grebian's got that viewing party, too, at noontime for Cape Verde. Oh, jeez.
2: See you tomorrow.
31: All right, Tom, from the Rye High Home Improvement Specialist News Center. This is the WPR News at 9 o'clock in the morning. President's headed off to the G7, which is being held in Evian this year in the French Alps, after his announcing a deal to end the fight in Iran. Let's bring aboard ABC's Martha Raddatz.
32: In addition to reopening of the strait, this initial agreement, according to a senior administration official, leads to the dismantling of the Iranian nuclear program, leads to the United States destroying and removing enriched uranium from Iran, calls for inspections to ensure a long-term commitment, and that it's long-term enforceable. and Iran gets rewarded economically only if they meet the obligations under the deal.
31: ABC's Martha Raddatz reports President, meantime, calling for Jack Reed's impeachment after the Rhode Island Democrat went on Fox News Sunday to say that the deal the president has with Iran is worse than the one that was struck by former President Barack Obama.
4: We have spent billions of dollars. We've lost 14 personnel killed in action, hundreds wounded, and we've disrupted the world economy, and we're getting basically less than what we had under the JCPOA, which President Trump walked away from.
31: The news here at home now, Charlestown police opening fire on a DUI suspect early this morning just off Post Road. That's Old Post Road. The guy's 23 from Johnston. It was not hit by the gunfire. They say he did crash into a cruiser early this morning. It all started reports of an erratic wrong-way driver on Route 1. In Bellingham, Mass., two adult sisters have been killed in an early morning house fire. They say this happened on Temme Road in Bellingham, which is not far from Interstate 495. It's a big one in TV land, with word of the passing of Jean Shalit, who made it all the way up to 100. She made it that trademark mustache and bushy hair. 40-year run on the Today Show. Also Daily Essay as well, the former NBC Radio Network, 1969 to 1982. Again, as we say, Jean Shalit has passed at the age of 100. Coming up is the WPRO. News continues. Traffic updates on the way. The AccuWeather forecast. That's coming up as well. Tara Granahan is going to have gubernatorial hopeful. Helena Bonanno, folks, next. WPR News Time is 9 o'clock.
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23: 95 southbound before the 610 connector got a crash. Left lane is partially blocked. Traffic is backed up past Smithfield Avenue. Southbound, the medical emergency after 37 has been cleared. Still have a vehicle over in the right shoulder, so just use caution there. Definitely starting to move easier, though. Northbound 95, heavy but moving around the Thurber's Avenue curb. 195 eastbound, slow going between the highway and the Washington Bridge. It's starting to improve. Westbound, you've got heavy volume, but it's moving easier past the Pawtucket Avenue overpass, getting out to the Washington Bridge. I'm Robin Murphy with your right now traffic.
31: 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The WPRO Wacky Weather Forecast. Clouds continue to linger. Sunshine will eventually win out. Temperatures going to reach mid-80s today. Still warm, but it'll be a lot less humid. The rain's all moved off the coast. Tomorrow's going to be a delightful day. 80 degrees, 77 it looks like on Wednesday. We bring the shower threat back in on Thursday before we dry it off for the coming weekend. We do need the rain. Starting to get a little dry. The fog continues to linger down along the coast with the rain gone. Visibility still just a quarter of a mile at Newport right now. Our temperatures, low 70s, interior Rhode Island, mid to upper 60s along the coast. In Providence, current temperature 73 degrees. I'm Bill Haberman, WPR News. 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
3: Busy, busy weekend here at home. Gaspy days. Unbelievable heat, right? Oh my gosh, it was too hot. But busy in Washington and across the world. And here goes President Trump. He says he's off to the G7 summit. He announced the Iran deal. You may have missed a lot over the weekend because people were just having a good old time. You've got the World Cup games. And then we get back to business on a Monday. My guest coming up, one of them, gubernatorial candidate on the Democratic side, Helena Bonanno, folks. A little later on, we're going to talk about charter schools. I hear the ads all over WPRO. A lot of people are not happy with the moratorium on charter schools. And the season's wrapped up. Cameras down. Season one of Real Housewives of Rhode Island, that is. Guess where they went? To my favorite place, The Block. We'll talk about it all right now. Whoa, I never ran out the music before. On the Tara Granahan Show.

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1: Throughout my life, I fought to bring needed change. At CVS, I led the charge to take tobacco off our shelves. I tackled the opioid crisis head on, cutting off pill mill doctors, limiting the number of pills, and overseeing an almost 40% reduction in opioid prescriptions.
2: All right, little mashup there between Dan McKee's ads and Helena Folks' ads. Now, she's just had one, as far as I know, at least on television. And he's had two that sound a lot alike. We've covered those. We've covered that in the last week or two. And I don't know how effective they are. I've asked you before if you've even seen them on TV. I just don't watch TV that way. And I'll explain that to Helena Folks. She's coming up in just a few minutes, dialing in, probably as we speak. That being said, you've got a lot of issues that are sort of woven into, or a lot of themes that are woven into the ad. So we're going to talk to her about that. Obviously, you heard this morning, kind of an odd situation, but Senator Jack Reed went on Fox News talking about the Iran deal that was announced over the weekend. It's so funny. I asked a lot of people, anybody hear anything, if anything happened, you know, yesterday, or I was tied up all weekend and cooking and getting over to the parade, Gatsby parade, and there's a big group of us that were always in the same spot and we have a great time. It was just so hot. And the parade was shorter, little less than it usually is. I don't know. Not that I was disappointed. I love seeing everybody marching and the bands and the little dancers and the, you know, the Pilgrim High School band is there. The Tollgate High School band was there. All the police and firefighters. I've got a couple of nephews on the Warwick Fire Department. You know, driving the truck, marching in the parade. And then a lot of my nieces ran in the, they did a, what did they do? Not a 5K. I don't even know. But in that heat, I kind of was nauseous all day. So, you know, not a lot of hooting and hollering on my end. Had enough fun, but it was so hot that it was, maybe that didn't bring out the bigger crowds. I mean, it's plenty crowded because, you know, the battle, you set out in force to try to get a parking space. I'm lucky enough that I have friends and that, you know, let me park in front of their house. But people were tied up. And then, of course, I would, you know, run into people that I know are following the news, and I would say, "Do you hear anything about Iran?" So, according to President Trump, some of the ships are already starting to move out of the Strait of Hormuz. J.D. Vance, the vice president, says the agreement reopens the Strait of Hormuz, blocks Iran's path to a nuclear weapon, and he says he will be releasing the agreement text. That's J.D. Vance this week coming up. All right, so. That's a setting up for the day. We've got a lot more to talk about, obviously. But I asked Helena Bonanno Folks to come on because I feel like, heck, it's Monday. So people are out of the heat, away from the parades, myself included, back to business. Here we are, smack dab mid-June. And I think we all know that once those kids are out of school, and once people's, you know, whether you're teachers, sometimes your schedule changes. A lot of people, their brain just switches over to summer mode. Maybe you have a beach house and you do weekends differently. And so we want to stay on top of what's going on in our campaigns for all the, you know, local offices, the statewide offices. And obviously one of the bigger ones is the governor's office. And joining me on the Seekonk Supply Hotline is a Democratic candidate for just that. Helena Bonanno Folks is on that Seekonk Supply Hotline. Good morning, Helena.
3: Hi, Tara. How you doing?
2: I'm doing well. Hopefully you are doing well as well.
3: Yes.
2: We just ran, as you were probably dialing in, we just ran a little, like a mashup, a little bit of your ad, a little bit of Governor McKee's ad. Slightly different. I mean, I don't know if you're getting a lot of feedback on the TV ads. I talk to people from time to time, you know, just in general. I don't watch TV, Helena, like I used to. So I don't know if you're getting the bang for your buck on the TV commercials. Hopefully people are starting to pay attention to this race. Are you feeling that?
3: I am, definitely. It's really fun being out and people are noticing the ads. And, you know, it's very different. Remember, 4 years ago I ran And this was the first time people met me. But I'm working so hard to make sure that people understand my message. And I'm feeling a difference now that the TV's up, for sure.
2: You know, we have a texting line here, and people, you know, heard that we were going to come on, and they've asked a couple of things. One thing that stands out in your ad is you say, I'm going to take on President Trump. And I know we're a very Democratic state. And I know that, you know, that's some buttons to push for people. But he did get, 41-42% of Rhode Island the last time around. And some people say it's a turnoff. I just want to know about policies. I don't care about the bashing each other or President Trump. Just give me the policies. How do you respond to that?
3: Yeah, I think that there are a lot of people who voted for Trump because maybe they felt they weren't being heard or their lives were really rough. But I think they've also been disappointed. I mean, I look at what he's done to cut Medicaid. That is going to devastate people in Rhode Island. And, you know, even if you're not on Medicaid, it will affect you because our emergency rooms are going to be so overwhelmed. There are so many things he's done that have made life really, really rough and challenging for people. And that's motivating me to make sure that I stand up for the people of Rhode Island.
2: All right, so this is what I wanted to ask the new Speaker of the House as well, because he has said similar things. So far, up until today, June 15th, 2026, what have we lost as Rhode Islanders? What has been taken away from us under the Big Beautiful Bill? Because that's the reason why we have a ridiculously bloated $15 billion budget in Rhode Island. That's my opinion. You might think it's a wonderful budget. But, well, and I could ask you about that in just a second. But I want to know specifically, when people say he has hurt people, he has taken this away, he has not given funding, how much are we in the negative that you know of?
3: Right. Well, I think the most impactful thing he will do is cut Medicaid. And I know you said he hasn't done it yet. That's because, look, they were really crafty. They said, like, let's make all the bad stuff happen after the midterms so people aren't affected by it. And that's what's so, I think it makes people feel cynical, because it's coming, Tara. It's going to be really brutal. But how about here and now, what he's done with this Iran war? I mean, gas prices are through the roof. I hear this all the time. People are just like, you know, they were always hurting, and now with gas prices going up, they're looking for extra hours. They've got to work more than they were. So that's just two examples. But he said he was going to bring costs down. He said he was going to improve this economy. And I know Rhode Islanders don't feel any better off because Trump's our president.
2: Okay, but my question, what has Rhode Island lost so far? And this is an honest question, because when we pad that budget up at the State House and the governor signed it, so I would ask him. He's afraid to come on my show. I'm trying to get the new speaker on. I'm really asking, if we had to add almost another $1 billion to that budget, you have nothing to do with that, I understand, but if you want to take control, you're going to have to deal with it, right? What have we lost? What have we lost so far? And I don't think it's anything. So I don't want people to be misled.
3: Mm-hmm. Yeah. Well, I think so. I'm going to move now to the budget, because I'm critical too. And I'm going to give you the stats around what's happened in the last 5 years under Dan McKee. Our budget has gone up by 40% under this governor. And I tell you, everywhere I go, I ask people, do you feel 40% off, better off? And no one does. It's, to your point, it's $900 million more this year. So I do think that we have a real opportunity to make sure that the state's working for people. Look, I'm a big believer in things like great bridges and roads and public transportation and making sure we have excellent health care and making sure our public schools work. Those are all the things we need to be investing in, and I want to make sure every single dollar we're spending goes to the people who most need it. I think we could manage this budget very differently, and I want to make sure that when I win, the money that we're spending is really working for the people of Rhode Island.
2: All right, so if you could do it right now, today, what would be, say, two things that you would do that you think that are not necessary, that you would cut immediately in that budget?
3: Well, I will look at transportation. I mean, we spent last year $1 billion on bridges and roads. And we have the worst bridges and roads in this country. Just 5 years ago, we were spending $449 million. And, you know, at the same time, the governor was using RCRA as a political football. Last year, he cut it by $10 million. And I said last year, you know, look, we're paying for two permanent tow trucks on the Washington Bridge that at a cost of $4.5 million. So now it's an election year, and now, you know, he's found more money for RCRA. But these are the things we've got to stay consistent, and we've got to make sure that the budget's really working for people. But $1 billion on bridges and roads and the state that we're in, that makes people feel really cynical.
2: So and where would you cut, Helena, folks? Where would you cut? Would you cut RCRA's budget?
3: Oh, no, absolutely not. I'd be adding money to RCRA. I'd be looking at the biggest line items, and I'm going to use transportation. The bridges and roads, $1 billion. I don't know if I would cut it, Tara. I would make sure that every dollar we're spending is really going to improving our bridges and roads. And I don't think any of us feels confident about that. Look at healthcare. Look at healthcare, Tara. You know, this is a case where we left millions of dollars of federal match money on the table in this last session. Because, look, do people talk to you all the time about the fact that they're so worried about our healthcare system that their primary care doc may retire and they won't be able to find a new one? A big part of that is our Medicaid reimbursement rates are too low. They're far too low. And what happens is doctors and nurses can go drive to Massachusetts or Connecticut and make 30% more. And why is that? A big part of it is Medicaid reimbursement. So we also need a line item veto to go through this budget. I called for that back in 22 when I ran, and again on day one of my campaign, because if you don't have the ability for the governor to make some of those choices, this budget will keep growing.
2: Yeah, and it's not exactly managed well. So every time you say $1 billion, you're talking about the budget for the DOT, correct?
3: Yeah, the budget for RIDOT, the Department of Transportation.
2: Right. Okay, yep. So you would either cut their budget or you would have to investigate into where it's all going. Because I don't think, you know, the auditing situation, the inspector general situation, you were on board with that. Are you still?
3: I very much am. I called for that on day one of getting into this race. I just think we really need to make sure that Rhode Islanders understand where their money's going, and make sure that the money we're spending is really helping everyone who needs it so much.
2: Would you find
3: we've gotten billions of dollars under the Biden administration. And again, you know, I thought back at that moment, and I still do. We all deserve to know where that money went. I'm sure there are things we did with those billions of dollars that were really great, and we should be doing more of them, and things we did that were terrible and we should never do again. But there were no learnings from that whole activity, and that's where an inspector general could really help us.
2: Yeah. We're speaking on the phone with Democratic gubernatorial candidate Helena Bonanno. Folks, would you work to cut the sales tax? Would you find a way to cut the sales tax or the gas tax? That affects a lot of people. Well, pretty much all of us.
3: Well, I think that gas prices right now are really, really rough on people.
2: Yeah, but we have 41 cent per gallon of gas is a tax. We're one of the highest ones. It goes back to the banking crisis, some of it, I think. Whatever that reason was to whack the tax again on our gas, and it never goes away. I think, you know, you can't do it now from being a candidate, but you don't see that being an issue for people, plus the sales tax. It's very non-competitive.
3: Well, I think we need to look at everything. And really have a plan for the future. You know, one of the challenges here is we just do these one-year, one-off budgets, and we got to stop planning just year to year. You know, in January, I know you know this, but we thought we had a deficit, and then in May, we had a $203 million surplus. That's a crazy way to run a state, and so you've got to have much more confidence in your numbers and know what it's going to look like. And then you can make choices. And yeah, everything should be on the table. We should think about how we make sure that this is a place that people can afford to live. And I really want to do that. I want to make sure that Rhode Islanders feel that they can live here. Now, you know, connected to that is housing. This is probably the thing that I hear most often from people when I'm out in the community, people are getting priced out of this state. There is not a single city or town where a family making $100,000 could afford to buy a home. And this is just, it's not sustainable. We can't be the place that young families can't afford to buy a home. So we've got to do a whole bunch more to make sure that we bring down the prices of our housing. And that's the number one priority for me when I win this race. Because, listen, people love it here. You know, we love to complain. We're Rhode Islanders. We can complain about everything. But at the end of the day, people always say to me, gosh, I love living here. And I just want it to be the state that I know it can be.
2: Well, yeah, and then we have a lot of work ahead of us. I'm sure you heard over the weekend, Senator Jack Reed made some comments, not liking the agreement that's coming down from, the U.S. and Iran, and said Obama's plan basically was better. And then Donald Trump got on there and said he should be impeached because he's way off base. What's your take on the Iran deal?
3: Well, first of all, I'm really glad that Jack Reed spoke truth to power. You know, this is a democracy, and I think that Jack Reed is spot on. The thing I hear most often from people is, oh my God, the price of gas just got jacked up because of this war. We lost Americans. This deal doesn't look like a great deal to me. We have a commitment that the Strait of Hormuz will be open for 60 days. I mean, the Strait of Hormuz was always open, so that doesn't seem like a big win.
2: The ships couldn't go through for a while.
3: Before the war started, the Strait of Hormuz was not a problem, and that really affects everyone in this country because that raises prices. And we have now a deal in the works that looks like it will be worse than it was before around nuclear safety.
2: How do you frame that? Because I know. Go ahead.
3: Because what we don't have, for example, is a real commitment to a nuclear deal with outside inspectors who can come in. How are we going to trust the Iranians? And so, listen, this is at the end of the day, when I think about Rhode Islanders who have been affected by this, they are bearing the burden of this war. I think Trump thought this was going to be a two-day war like Venezuela was. He'd get a big round of applause for everything he did. And here we are months and months later. It's cost Rhode Islanders. They're working harder. They're paying more for gas. And we don't get anything out of it. So, you know, Rhode Island is lucky to have Jack Reed. He really is a treasure. He's a veteran. He's a statesman. He's delivering every day for our state, and I'm so grateful for him.
2: Very quickly, before I leave you, I just have one more situation here. Helena Bonanno, folks, on the line. Last time I had you on, I asked you a couple times, and you just did not want to talk about the Second Amendment bills that were up at the State House, and you said, I need to get a little bit more information on it. I'm paraphrasing your words. I would think that you would now. Do you have anything to tell the audience about? Because, you know, people want to know what your stand is on Second Amendment rights.
3: Right. Well, I want to make sure that we're taking action on guns that are really weapons of war and that are killing our children. And I absolutely will stand up to the gun lobby and to any politicians who are beholden to these folks. I think at the end of the day, we should have a real ban on assault weapons. Last year, we banned the sale of those weapons, but not ownership. And so I think we should go further.
2: All right. It sounds good. I will talk to you again soon. And, Polymarket has you at something like 86%. So I don't know if you follow those places where you can place bets.
3: No, I don't at all. Honestly, I'm working like an underdog. I'm going to work every single day until September 9th. I want to get every vote, earn every vote, and the trust and confidence of Rhode Islanders.
2: All right. Helena, folks, thank you for your time.
3: Thank you, Tara. Bye-bye.
2: Bye-bye. Let me take a quick break here. If you want to react, 927.
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5: 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I never minded being 2:35, but you know what minded? 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
13: Well, today, you're in good hands with Allstate.
2: All right, we just had Helena Bonanno folks on. Going to be tough competition for Governor McKee. I see a lot of text messages, a lot of, people are reacting to what they say are the Democratic talking points. So we're going to break that down, that's for sure. Hi, Bill Haberman.
14: You didn't ask the big question.
2: What's
14: though,
2: that? Did you always watch The Housewives?
14: No, not that. What about the Elaine dancing in the commercial? Are you going to strike back over that?
2: You know what? I got to be honest with you.
14: You haven't seen the Elaine dance?
2: I 100% know what the Elaine dance is. And I am a dancer, not a stripper, a dancer. And I got to tell you, I thought she looked, I thought she came out looking so classy after that last, you know, she lost.
14: Yeah.
2: And it was the same night that, you know, McKee said, hang up on her.
14: Yeah,
2: hang up on her. And she came out dancing around. I didn't think it was ugly dancing.
14: Yeah, there you go.
2: A little bit of mom dancing, but we all do that. Like step, touch, step, and touch, and step, and touch.
14: The Elaine dance.
2: You're going to see Becca Berger and I do that. We do the mom dance. Not the Elaine dance. We do the mom dance.
14: We do the mom dance.
2: I'm not taking points off for that dance. I remember it. I thought she looked very young and vibrant, and what a good sport.
14: That's a good thing, Tara.
2: Now, this last interview, we're going to talk about that. Maybe a little different.
14: It brings to mind, Tara, Ronald Reagan's question about Jimmy Carter, your interview. Are you better off than you were 4 years ago? Helena Bonanno, folks, on the eye-popping $15 billion budget. Are you feeling 40% better about things in Rhode Island? He'll discuss, of course, the aftermath of that interview. Oil prices, speaking of money, they're at their lowest level in months. Word of that agreement to halt the fight with Iran. Jack Reed earning himself a presidential denunciation after he tells Fox News the deal's worse than Barack Obama's deal with the now late Ayatollah. Shop Talk this word. Fox News is snapping up Roku for $22 billion. They say they're trying to keep up with the Joneses and online streaming. 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Expect the sun to win out over the clouds. The rain has all moved off the coast. Temperature should make the mid-80s when the sunshine breaks through. Tomorrow's going to be a beautiful day, right around 80 degrees. Upper 70s on the way come Wednesday. WPRO News Time. It's 9:32.
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16: Crash has been cleared 95 southbound before the 610. Residual delays, though, start just as you come out of the Pawtucket-esque curves heading towards downtown Providence. 146 southbound, a little sluggish past Admiral Street down onto 95 south as well. 95 northbound, some busy spots, no delays from Warwick right up through Pawtucket. 195 eastbound, moderate volume over the Washington Bridge. Westbound, busy moving past Broadway. I'm Robin Murphy with your right now traffic.
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1: All right, welcome back in at 9:39. I have a few of you on the line. If you can give me 2.5 minutes of patience, I wanted to just play for those that may have not caught the whole thing. I just had a conversation with Helena Bonanno, folks, running again, second time around as a Democratic candidate for governor. And as we always say, she came close last time around. Dan McKee held his spot, but on primary night, she was beating him. And everybody probably went to bed, except for the crazies, the political crazies like us here. And, you know, you woke up and said, oh, what happened? The mail-in ballots and the early voting were all tallied up, and then Dan McKee survived the primary. And that was the whole night where she called to concede. And, you know, it was a late night because they were counting votes, and it went late into the night. And he was frustrated with, from what we heard, well, we heard it. But, you know, behind the scenes was, you know, why hasn't she called to concede yet? And then when she did, he did that on camera on primary night. Hang up on her. Not talking to her. That whole scene, which, you know, it is what it is. And then she went back to her own watch group. You know, they were the watch party, if you will. And she was dancing around. I thought that was a fun thing. Now, I take a little bit of, you know, I'm going to give a little criticism here because I think there were a lot of talking points, and I think people are just, you know, they see these ads. The only ads that I'm really seeing, to be clear, and it's because of my personal habits, are some of the pop-up ads online. I was looking for something Friday. I think it was a video or a song or something, and we were on the air, and I'm Googling around trying to find something to add to the show, and every video that I look for, Dan McKee's ad popped up. So they're spending money online to catch you before your video begins. You have to sit through the 30-second ad. She said her TV ads are working great. I have not seen it once. I have seen it online. I've pulled it, you know, from a website, or we have pulled them. I should say Nick Flanagan does it. I have never seen it on TV. Now, did I sit and watch a lot of TV this weekend? No. I watched The Housewives last night, and I didn't see anything about any political ads. If they were smart, they would be doing radio. The charter school ads, I'm hearing

0: constantly. And my kids aren't in school. I've never, you know, been heavily involved in the charter school discussion, but they're crushing against Dan McKee, saying he flip-flopped and he was the biggest supporter of charter schools. And now he's either what? I don't know, playing to the unions. I don't, whatever their message is. I'm going to talk about that after 10 o'clock. Okay. The folks that are running those ads, the Charter School Commission or Association. So let me just play a couple of minutes with my exchange. Let me play the one about Donald Trump. In her ads, Helena Folks is saying, he's hurting you, Donald Trump, and I'm going to fight him every step of the way. That is not verbatim. That's me paraphrasing. And I asked her, and you'll hear it more than once, what has he taken from Rhode Island? So let me let that play out. We have a texting line here, and people, you know, heard that we were going to come on, and they've asked a couple of things. One thing that stands out in your ad is you say, I'm going to take on President Trump. And I know we're a very Democratic state. And I know that, that's some buttons to push for people. But he did get, 41-42% of Rhode Island the last time around. And some people say it's a turnoff. I just want to know about policies. I don't care about the bashing each other or President Trump. Just give me the policies. How do you respond to that?
1: Yeah, I think that there are a lot of people who voted for Trump because maybe they felt they weren't being heard or their lives were really rough. But I think they've also been disappointed. I mean, I look at what he's done to cut Medicaid. That is going to devastate people in Rhode Island. And, you know, even if you're not on Medicaid, it will affect you because our emergency rooms are going to be so overwhelmed. There are so many things he's done that have made life really, really rough and challenging for people. And that's motivating me to make sure that I stand up for the people of Rhode Island.
0: All right, so this is what I wanted to ask the new Speaker of the House as well, because he has said similar things. So far, up until today, June 15th, 2026, what have we lost as Rhode Islanders? What has been taken away from us under the Big Beautiful Bill? Because that's the reason why we have a ridiculously bloated $15 billion budget in Rhode Island. That's my opinion. You might think it's a wonderful budget, but well, and I could ask you about that in just a second. But I want to know specifically when people say he has hurt people, he has taken this away, he has not given funding. How much are we in the negative that you know of?
1: Right. Well, I think the most impactful thing he will do is cut Medicaid. And I know you said he hasn't done it yet. That's because, look, they were really crafty. They said, like, let's make all the bad stuff happen after the midterm so people aren't affected by it. And that's what's so, I think it makes people feel cynical because it's coming, Tara. It's going to be really brutal. But how about here and now, what he's done with this Iran war? I mean, gas prices are through the roof. I hear this all the time. People are just like, you know, they were always hurting. And now with gas prices going up, they're looking for extra hours. They've got to work more than they were. So that's just two examples. But he said he was going to bring costs down. He said he was going to improve this economy. And I know Rhode Islanders don't feel any better off because Trump's our president.
0: All right. That's her answer there. We've got other topics as well. 438-9776 to call in, to text as well. Dave's in Rumford. Thank you for holding. Hi, Dave.
2: Hey, good morning, Tara. So let me pick up on what she just said about the cuts, right? You were really good about trying to get her to define, first of all, where she would cut. She never said one thing that she would cut. And then she went on to say that she wanted a line item veto to make cuts. She couldn't name a cut, so why does she even need a line item veto if she can't spell out one place where she would cut in the budget? On the Medicaid thing, let's be very clear. If you're in the country illegally, if you're an able-bodied adult, you are going to be impacted by these quote-unquote Medicaid cuts. If you qualify for the program, you're not going to see a cut. So maybe if Rhode Island is overrun by people who don't want to work, you don't even have to work. You can volunteer. It's an 80-hour per month requirement in order to qualify for the benefits. So that's the specific on the Medicaid piece. And in terms of gas prices, we've had 3 months of higher gas prices under Trump, but he's been in office for over a year. Gas prices under Trump versus Biden are are $1 a gallon less over since 2025, even with the last 3 months. So for Democrats to all of a sudden start telling us that they care about gas prices, where were they under Biden when he jacked up prices and he drained our strategic petroleum reserve to keep them artificially below where they really should have been? So all I can say is I honestly, she didn't impress me one bit in terms of this interview. She didn't answer your questions. And when she gets on a debate stage, she may get past McKee. Ken Block is going to eat her lunch.
0: No, well, that could be a matchup. Who knows? I think they all have to do a better job of telling us specifically how you would make change. Well, I don't think Dan McKee's able to do that because he just signed that budget, right? So that's going to maintain the same, and it's going to cost us even more. Well, he's going to have to deal with that.
2: The only place she said she would cut is the Department of Transportation. But then when you said, well, what are you going to cut? She didn't say where she'd cut.
0: No.
2: She just said that we're spending $1 billion on our roads. Okay, well then, where are you going to cut?
0: Yes, I tried to get the answers, and that's why I like to do the interviews, and whoever wants to come on can come on, and the way they answer is going to be the way that they are perceived and understood or not understood, right? So you can only ask the question so many times, and you know, and those are the answers. So the podcasts are always very helpful, I think, during election time. And Dave, you're very astute, so I always appreciate you calling in. Thank you so much. 438-9776. George is in Coventry. Hi, George.
3: Hey, Tara. Great questions. David stole my thunder. that being said, she sidestepped every question you asked. Legitimate, good questions, except for the one on gun rights. She basically laid it out that said if she gets in, she's going to put her hand on the Bible, swear an oath to the Constitution, and then basically put possession in, because she said we need to go further. And, you know, so basically she's going to lie. I feel that any politician that does that, that doesn't uphold the Constitution, then their position should be null and void. You know, it comes, it's as simple as that. And as far as for like gas prices, David was right. You know, under the Biden administration, gasoline was up there under the Green New Deal, if that's what you want to call it. You know, and he did empty the strategic petroleum reserves, which Trump actually filled in his first term. And he filled it at a reduced rate because he had got the price of fuel down. And, you know, there's some things that Trump does that I don't agree with, but I think you got to pick the lesser of two evils. That being said, I don't think he's gone far enough in Iran. I think he needs to go in and finish the job. You know, they slaughtered 40,000 of their own people. You know, that's scary. You know, and unfortunately, you know, the same people that are screaming about it are in this country. You know, it's just, you know, and the whole gun thing. If she bans possession, how are they going to collect all the firearms in this state? Are they going to rely on people to turn them in, take them out of state? Or is it going to be like Nazi Germany where they're kicking indoors? I don't get it. I don't understand.
0: I honestly think that a lot of politicians and not just Helena folks, but I think they say what they on gun control, unless they very much believe it. Right. It's usually the people that are against certain weapons. They'll say what they have to say to appease, you know, their party, really. And, you know, and then I don't see how it plays out either. Does that make sense? Yeah, like, how do you really go about that?
3: That's not being truthful. You know, you know, I shoot people straight as far as for, you know, forgive the pun, but, you know, I tell people the way it is, whether you like it or not. And I want the same thing. I may not like your opinion or what you like, but, you know, the Constitution gives you the right to say it. And it doesn't have to be violence. It doesn't have to be, you know, family breaking. But, you know, you got to respect other people's opinions. That's what makes this country the country that it is. That's why people are trying to get in, for most people, legal people, trying to get in to better their life. And what I see is a Democratic Party breaking it down at this point.
0: Yeah.
3: You know, it's we're going to become a third world country if we're not careful. you know, and that's all I have to say. And I commend you on your questioning. Thank you
0: for
3: doing that.
0: Thank you. Thank you so much. I appreciate it. Thanks, George. Let me take a quick break right here. 9:52.
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17: If you're caring for an aging parent, you may feel quite often that you're alone in what you're doing. But you're not, not by a long shot. According to a new report by the Pew Research Center, 10% of U.S. adults are caring for a parent over age 65. Millions more are caring for a spouse or partner 65 or older. Beyond the sheer numbers, this report, perhaps unsurprisingly, found a major difference in caregiver well-being between men and women. One psychologist we spoke to suggested thinking 5 years in the future and imagining where you are right now. Will you be glad you took something on, or regretful that you didn't? You also need to cut yourself some slack, he said, especially women. Don't try to shoulder all of the burden by yourself. You might need to ask for help before you burn out. You'll be so glad you did. I'm Dr. Sanjay Gupta, helping you live a better life.
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0: All right, welcome back. 9:57. We just had a conversation. I was speaking with Helena Bonanno Folks, running for governor. Sal in Little Compton on WPRO. Hi, Sal.
21: How you doing, Tara? Great, great show.
0: Thank you.
21: A good way to start the week. Attack them.
0: Oh, well, no, listen, I try to be fair, but you got to answer the questions. Yeah.
21: Yeah, but that in itself is an attack to them. And here's something good for you to look at. She could have taken all those answers and ran for any governorship in the country. None of them was specific. Mm. None of them. That's the definition of an empty suit. All right. Here we go again with another person who's stepping in with all the right answers for nothing. Absolutely nothing. Mm. She's talking about the Department of Transportation. That's the only place we got our bang for the buck. I mean, that's the only place where you know where the money is going. All you got to do is look at the contracts. All you got to do is look at the payroll. That's easy. How about all the money that was passed through during COVID? The billions, the $2 billion that nobody knows where it went. Yeah, we got line items, but nobody knows where in those line items it went. And I got to say it, Tara, we need more for this office. We don't need somebody that used to be in the 10th floor of a building wondering what the bottom line was in a store that was in Arizona. That's not what we need. Mm-hmm. We need somebody that wants to go zero-based budgeting, start the state off correctly, get everybody under control, and stop passing all our money out. If that's the best they have, I want to debate her. Me, Sal Marinosi, I want to debate her. Okay? Mm. I will get on a stage against her and destroy her because she's got nothing, absolutely nothing. And everybody that was on before me, they know it. They see it. They could tell. Thank you.
0: Oh, all right, Sal. Listen, you're not a fan of that conversation. Thank you for the phone call. Much more ahead. We're going to talk about charter schools. You're hearing the ads on WPRO, and, you know, I heard the governor talk about the budget, so we've got a little of that from over the weekend, you know, since Friday. Real Housewives went out with a bang. They wrapped up season one. They're about to film season two if they haven't started already, from what I understand. But my love, the Black Island was featured. And did anybody see Brian Crandall on there, too? A little snapshot of Brian Crandall from Channel 10. Give him some props. They used his clip. Because one of the guys got arrested. All right. Good times. We'll come back with much more. We spoke with Helena, folks. We're going to talk about charter schools. 10 o'clock. Here's Bill Haberman.
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22: 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It's 10 o'clock. 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
23: I don't think he reversed course. I think fundamentally the president's argument was we are going to use the military to exert pressure on Iran, and we're going to get something that is good for the American people, and now we have that.
22: It's on the agreement the president has struck with Iran to halt the fight there. Jack Ridge led the charge for the Democrats, telling Fox over the weekend that it's a worse deal than Barack Obama struck with the, well, now late Ayatollah. Here's ABC's Martha Raddatz with more.
24: In addition to reopening of the strait, this initial agreement, according to a senior administration official, leads to the dismantling of the Iranian nuclear program, leads to the United States destroying and removing enriched uranium from Iran, calls for inspections to ensure a long-term commitment, and that it's long-term enforceable. and Iran gets rewarded economically only if they meet the obligations under the deal.
22: ABC's Martha Raddatz reports today the president headed off to the G7 meetings being held in the French Alps in Evian. AAA, meantime, says gas prices continue to fall. We are down another 13 cents a gallon on average. Now, 405 across Rhode Island. That is five straight weeks of decline. Here on WPRO this morning, we hear from Democrat Helena Bonanno Folks, among other things, taking aim at the governor and the budget he signed last week for that eye-popping $15 billion.
1: Our budget has gone up by 40% under this governor. And I tell you, everywhere I go, I ask people, do you feel 40% off, better off? And no one does.
22: So, Helena Bonanno Folks, although the challenger did not specify with Tara Granahan where she cut, other than suggesting she take a look at savings at DOT. From Bellingham, Mass., two adult sisters have been killed in an early morning house fire. This happened on Temme Road in Bellingham. The Charlestown police opening fire on a DUI suspect in the night just off Route 1 there. Happened after he crashed into a cruiser early this morning. The suspect's from Johnston. He's 23. All started with reports of an erratic wrong-way driver on nearby Route 1. McGrebian is hosting a watch party for Cape Verde's first World Cup match today. This is getting underway right now. The match itself starts at noontime. Again, as Cape Verde takes on Spain. This will be across the street from City Hall on Roosevelt Avenue. Again, admission is free for that event starting now, and that match kicks off at noontime. Don't forget, WPRO talks sports every night. Kevin McNamara's got your full sports roundup every night, 6 until 7 o'clock right here on WPRO. Coming up as the WPRO news continues, traffic updates on the way, the AccuWeather forecast, that's coming up as well. Tara Granahan continues taking your phone calls next. 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
0: 95 southbound gets a little bunched up past Charles Street. Those right lanes, especially through the merge with 146 south. Keep an eye out for crews off to the right working there as well. 95 northbound looks good. Busy, but no delays in and out of the capital city. No delays either on 195 east or west through the work zone at the Washington Bridge. We do have a bit of backup both sides of 114 through the work on the Mount Hope Bridge. I'm Robin Murphy with your right now traffic.
22: 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WPRO.com. The WPRO AccuWeather forecast. Expect the sun to win out over. We've seen some sunny breaks at times. Right now, we're mostly cloudy here in Providence. Temperature should get to the mid-80s for today. Going to be clear and comfortable tonight. A comfortable chill. We'll be in the 50s for our low temperature. Just 80 degrees tomorrow. They say it's going to be a delightful day. Upper 70s Wednesday. A little more showers work in. A little more rain, I should say, on a Thursday. Across Rhode Island. Interior Rhode Island right now running low to mid-70s. Upper 60s along the coast with light winds in Providence. Current temperature 75 degrees. I'm Bill Haverman, WPR News. 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
0: All right, we hit the ground running this Monday morning, shaking off the weekend. I may have seen you at Gatsby Days because I've met a lot of people that listen. So thank you for that. Now, continuing in the conversation with gubernatorial candidate, Democrat, obviously, Helena Foulkes. We just had a conversation. She talked about guns. She talked about a budget. She talked about Trump. Let's go on the Tara Granahan Show. Last time I had you on, I asked you a couple times and you just did not want to talk about the Second Amendment bills that were up at the State House. And you said, I need to get a little bit more information on it. I'm paraphrasing your words. I would think that you would now. Do you have anything to tell the audience about? Because, you know, people want to know what your stand is on Second Amendment rights.
1: Right. Well, I want to make sure that we're taking action on guns that are really weapons of war and that are killing our children. And I absolutely will stand up to the gun lobby and to any politicians who are beholden to these folks. I think at the end of the day, we should have a real ban on assault weapons. Last year, we banned the sale of those weapons, but not ownership. And so I think we should go further.
0: All right. So, quite frankly, I think she knew she had to say something clear and concise on how she really feels. The last time I spoke with her, that was kind of a real want kind of a moment because she just absolutely did not want to say. And then she ended up saying, I'm not up to par on that subject. I don't know enough about it. And, you know, come on, the gun bills are up there constantly. Those are the biggest gatherings of pro and con, however you look at it, anti-guns, pro-guns, however you want to phrase it, and everybody has their own interpretation of assault weapons and she said weapons of war. I mean, you're not going to the gun store and buying weapons of war. I have family members that shoot, that hunt, and have weapons, have guns. And so that is important to a lot. You'd be surprised how important it is to a lot of people. And that was her answer now the second time around, for me anyway. And then, I kind of asked her more than once, what exactly has the Trump administration taken away from Rhode Island? Because you hear it. It's just like an automatic response or regurgitation. You hear it up at the State House all the time. You know, the big, beautiful bill is going to crush us and, you know, it's going to take away all X, Y, and Z. And I keep asking, what have we lost so far? What have we lost? What has been taken away? It's an honest question. I want to take the politics out of it. I just want to know, what are you talking about? I'm going to fight him from taking what? The benefits rolls and saying you have to work if you're going to collect. If you want the benefits and you're going to have to put in and you're able-bodied, not that you have, you lost a leg somewhere. You're able-bodied, you're of a certain age, you can work. You're not going to be able to get all the benefits for, Zippo anymore. And even if you want to volunteer for those 20 hours a week, if you're able-bodied, I don't know. I mean, is somebody going to complain about that? 438-9776. And we'll come back to what she also said about the budget. It's a little bit longer. Brian's in Cranston on WPRO. Hi, Brian.
10: Hi, Tara. Good morning.
0: Good morning.
10: Good to converse with you again.
0: Oh, thank you. Go right ahead.
6: And listen, so I have two comments on your interview with Helena Bonanno, folks. The first is her position on guns about possession. I'm a strong supporter of the Second Amendment. I think our founding fathers put that in there for a reason, that the right to bear arms is not to be infringed, because I think ultimately it is our safeguard against a totalitarian state is having an armed population. So enough on that. As far as her comments on Senator Reid, Senator Reid, I'd like to know and go back in time to 2011 when President Obama bombed Libya for 11 months. Did Senator Jack Reid complain? When President Obama bombed Yemen in 2015 and 16, did Senator Jack Reid complain? And the answer is no, he did not. So he's just making himself more and more. I used to support Jack Reid strongly, but I don't anymore because I think he's become just another political hack. And that's basically where I stand on those. And I just wanted to express myself with that, Tara, and I appreciate the opportunity to do so.
0: And I appreciate you calling in very much. Thank you so much, Brian. Appreciate it. Yes, she. There's a whole thing with Jack Reid. We'll get to that in a little bit, where he went on Fox, I believe, and he doesn't think this Iran deal is a good deal. And he thinks it's worse than, well, he thinks that Obama's deal with Iran was better. And don't forget, President Obama gave Iran a ton of money. And that's not happening this time around. If you haven't heard much about the deal, because I think people had a busy weekend, I know I did, that what was discussed, and of course, you know, Trump followed it up with, after seeing, he watches Fox News apparently, or his people do, and he saw Jack Reid on Fox News and said, you know, he's one of the Democrats instead of Democrats. Democrats that should be impeached. Okay. But the agreement that came to pass over the weekend, and which will apparently be signed by the end of the week, they've already reopened the Strait of Hormuz and ceasing hostilities. They're launching further negotiations today. Vice President J.D. Vance declared that the agreement will change the Middle East if Iran complies with the deal. Israeli leaders have criticized the deal, apparently, though Israeli Prime Minister Benjamin Netanyahu has yet to comment. Israeli Defense Minister Israel Katz said the IDF forces will not be withdrawing from Lebanon despite the deal. Okay. So, it sounds like this week is the week, even though we've been riding up and down on that whole thing. Now, also, talking about the budget, I asked the candidate, Helena Bonanno, folks, what she would do differently. Because, of course, who's not going to say they would do things differently? We went around and around a little bit about what specifically would you cut, sales tax, gas tax. She talked about the DOT budget, kept saying, you know, it's $1 million. And I said, well, where would you cut? So let you hear it for yourself. That's Helena Bonanno, folks, on with me just about an hour ago.
1: I'm going to give you the stats around what's happened in the last 5 years under Dan McKee. Our budget has gone up by 40% under this governor. And I tell you, everywhere I go, I ask people, do you feel 40% off, better off? And no one does. It's, to your point, it's $900 million more this year. So I do think that we have a real opportunity to make sure that the state's working for people. Look, I'm a big believer in things like great bridges and roads and public transportation and making sure we have excellent health care and making sure our public schools work. Those are all the things we need to be investing in, and I want to make sure every single dollar we're spending goes to the people who most need it. I think we could manage this budget very differently, and I want to make sure that when I win, the money that we're spending is really working for the people of Rhode Island.
0: All right, so if you could do it right now, today, what would be, say, two things that you would do that you think that are not necessary, that you would cut immediately in that budget?
1: Well, I will look at transportation. I mean, you know, we spent last year $1 billion on bridges and roads, and we have the worst bridges and roads in this country. Just 5 years ago, we were spending $449 million. And, you know, at the same time, the governor was using RCRA as a political football. Last year, he cut it by $10 million. And I said last year, you know, look, we're paying for two permanent tow trucks on the Washington Bridge that at a cost of $4.5 million. So now it's an election year, and now, you know, he's found more money for RIPTA. But these are the things we've got to stay consistent, and we've got to make sure that the budget's really working for people. But $1 billion on bridges and roads and the state that we're in, that makes people feel really cynical.
0: So and where would you cut, Helena, folks? Where would you cut? Would you cut RIPTA's budget?
1: Oh, no, absolutely not. I'd be adding money to RIPTA. I'd be looking at the biggest line items, and I'm going to use transportation. The bridges and roads, $1 billion. I don't know if I would cut it, Tara. I would make sure that every dollar we're spending is really going to improving our bridges and roads. And I don't think any of us feels confident about that. Look at healthcare. Look at healthcare, Tara. You know, this is a case where we left millions of dollars of federal match money on the table in this last session. Because, look, do people talk to you all the time about the fact that they're so worried about our healthcare system that their primary care doc may retire and they won't be able to find a new one? A big part of that is our Medicaid reimbursement rates are too low. They're far too low. And what happens is doctors and nurses can go drive to Massachusetts or Connecticut and make 30% more. And why is that? A big part of it is Medicaid reimbursement. So we also need a line item veto to go through this budget. I called for that back in 22 when I ran, and again on day one of my campaign, because if you don't have the ability for the governor to make some of those choices, this budget will keep growing.
0: All right. That's the candidate who wants to be the next governor on the Democratic side, Helena Bonanno, folks. 438-9776. You know, I don't know how I thought this myself. There are many, many of you that are texting in on this Monday. And I don't know how she gets around it, away from it, or maybe doesn't bother her at all. But a lot of you say this is just Gina Raimondo 2.0. And, you know, I mean, over and over again, 741, Helena gives me the Gina vibes. She says nothing, blah, blah, blah. Now, first of all, these two women are very bright. So if it's not specific enough for you, I get it. And maybe they have to learn and dig a little deeper. And, you know, obviously Gina Raimondo was elected several times over, so she's got her supporters. And, yeah, but at the same time, if you didn't, you know, maybe it was the Gina Raimondo days of COVID and just the pile on of instructions and, you know, I'm put your grandmother in the basement during Thanksgiving and let me show you how to wash your hands again. Here's a crush COVID app. I mean, a lot of it was just like he wanted to bang your face against the hardest thing you could find. I get it. So maybe that's where that I don't know if it is like a little bit of dramatic tone. If that reminds you of Gina Raimondo. And I don't know. I don't know how she says, you know, she'll do an ad that says I'm not Gina Raimondo. I highly doubt it. But something's got to stick, right? For all of them. For all of them. I'll tell you, the person I find, and I have no idea who the team is surrounding John Laughlin. He's not running for governor. He's running for lieutenant governor. When they put out press releases, they're incredibly detailed and specific. And that might be his military background. What's the one that just came out this morning? And I always think, like, they should all take a lesson. Now, however it works out. I don't know. I mean, he might have obviously on the Republican side, John Laughlin, I would believe would be, I don't know if there's even another Republican running, but he came out, you know, obviously the new Speaker of the House snatched his idea for Inspector General, but watered it down saying that we're not going to look at the General Assembly, just other government agencies, et cetera. And it was his idea. It was, he got it on the front page. He got it to here. He got it to you. And they, you know, they're afraid of him. I've said this repeatedly. They're afraid of John Laughlin. Because if he gets into the lieutenant governor's office, he's going to be barking like you know what. And you know, on the path to maybe becoming the next governor, if that's what he wants. But if he's impressive enough in that office. And I know a lot of you say to me, why isn't John Laughlin running for governor? That's his choice. This is the path. This is this is the creative way to go, I guess. I mean, I'm assuming. But today he put out a press release. Now that Rhode Island finally has an inspector general, John Laughlin unveils overwatch for the ocean state. Overwatch for the ocean state. One office, two jobs, zero new dollars. Now that gets my attention. A, because I'm obsessed with the inspector general situation. Always have been. And B, I like bing, bing, and boom. One office, two jobs, zero new dollars. All right, so what does that mean? We know that the existing lieutenant governor's office is a $1.4 million budget. They have staff. Laughlin is saying, I am unveiling Overwatch for the Ocean State, a plan to transform the lieutenant governor's office into a taxpayer-focused watchdog operation dedicated to exposing fraud, waste, abuse, and government inefficiency, all without increasing spending or creating a new bureaucracy. All right. Taking the people that work, or taking the dollars in the office. He says he welcomes the idea that the General Assembly's decision to finally create an office of the Inspector General, noting that Rhode Island taxpayers have waited decades for a dedicated watchdog empowered to investigate fraud, waste, and abuse. The independent Inspector General's office makes overwatch for the ocean state significantly more effective. So, the purpose, it would be a repurpose. So the proposal would repurpose the lieutenant governor's existing $1.4 million budget and staff into a dual-purpose operation that combines constituent services and public engagement with professional oversight, auditing, transparency, and government performance reviews. Overwatch for the Ocean State will operate independently of positions created by, appointed by, and responsive to the supermajority in Providence. It will examine government performance, wherever public information is available, regardless of which branch of government is involved. So that, to me, says he's doing a little go around the, oh no, we can't investigate the General Assembly. I'll have John on shortly. I might have, he's standing by these proposed positions that I believe he had initially. He's just sort of retooling the idea because the new speaker kind of snatched his idea. Let me come back with Norman Cranston, Matt in Warwick, 438-9776. If I have enough time, we're going to squeeze you in. It's 1024.
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3: Eating a healthy diet is not only good for you physically, it can also keep your brain sharp as you age. According to a new study out of China, people who most closely followed the MIND diet slowed aging in key structures inside their brains by more than 2 years. The MIND diet is a combination of the Mediterranean diet, which we talk a lot about, and the DASH diet, which stands for Dietary Approaches to Stop Hypertension. All three of these diets are similar, but the MIND diet puts more of an emphasis on berries, beans, leafy green vegetables, fish, poultry, whole grains, olive oil, and nuts. You're not going to eat foods with a lot of saturated fat. 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That's the key. Just do the best that you can. I'm Dr. Sanjay Gupta, helping you live a better life.
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0: When you go talk to Vlad at Roman Jewelers, you're going to be surprised. You're going to say, really? Gold is still that high? It's hit all-time highs over the last few months. Record-breaking, actually, historic gold prices. 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
0: All right, I barely have time to squeeze in Matt and Warwick. Can I squeeze in a 30 seconds? Matt and Warwick on line two. Hi, Matt.
15: Hey, Tara.
0: Hi.
15: In 30 seconds, I would say I don't trust a politician who says something as vague as weapons of war and doesn't define specifically what they're talking about, because that means when they get in office, they can change the definition and say, oh, I meant this, this, or this. And I don't trust them unless they're very specific.
0: That's what I think a lot of the candidates are missing right now, specificity. So thank you, Matt. I appreciate it. And boy, you're really good. You did it in 30 seconds. All right. When we come back, we're going to talk to someone who represents the Charter School Association. They're running ads on WPRO. And I think it's important that they have a very strong message that the flip from Governor McKee to not be, you know, he was such a big advocate for charter schools. There's been a little bit of a change there. We'll let them explain their stand coming up after this. And then we've got much more to talk about. 10:30. Let's get over to Bill Haberman. Good morning, Bill.
22: The mayoral academies, right? I mean, he was one of them.
0: Yeah. Right? Yes. Oh, yeah.
22: Back
0: huge. Huge, yeah. On that. Ran on that and everything.
22: Tara, good morning. The president's arrived in Geneva. He's headed for the French Alps and the G7 meetings after striking a deal to end the fight with Iran. CNN is quoting its sources who say Bibi Netanyahu wants an urgent meeting. The president, after the conclusion of the summit. Here at home, gas prices are down for a fifth straight week now, another 13 cents a gallon. Right now, we're at $4.05 a gallon on average across Rhode Island. Democrat Helena Bonanno, folks taking aim at the governor, Tara, here on your show, says a 40% increase in spending since he took office. Now, again, after no specifics on whether she would cut. Most a big one from TV land with word of Gene Shalit's passing. One time Today Show movie critic, 40-year run at NBC. Gene Shalit was 100 years old. 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Are expecting some to win out over the clouds. When it does this afternoon, temperatures will make the mid-80s. 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
12: Both sides of 95 looking pretty good. We do have some busy spots and a couple of work zones, midday work zones, but they're not causing any major problems or delays. Hopkinton to Pawtucket and back again. 195 at the moment, delay-free, east and west over the Washington Bridge. 610 inbound, busy as you approach the...
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26: If you're caring for an aging parent, you may feel quite often that you're alone in what you're doing. But you're not, not by a long shot. According to a new report by the Pew Research Center, 10% of U.S. adults are caring for a parent over age 65. Millions more are caring for a spouse or partner 65 or older. Beyond the sheer numbers, this report, perhaps unsurprisingly, found a major difference in caregiver well-being between men and women. One psychologist we spoke to suggested thinking 5 years in the future and imagining where you are right now. Will you be glad you took something on, or regretful that you didn't? You also need to cut yourself some slack, he said, especially women. Don't try to shoulder all of the burden by yourself. You might need to ask for help before you burn out. You'll be so glad you did. I'm Dr. Sanjay Gupta, helping you live a better life.
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0: 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I think it's Warwick Ice Cream. 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You know, I love to go to restaurants and I always check the prices out. And I've seen lobster rolls, one for $35-$38. Last summer, I know of a place that was selling them for $40. 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No, just kidding. 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Galilee lobster rolls, two fresh jam-packed lobster rolls, $29.99. 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
2: 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She is the executive director of that league. Good morning, Chiara. How are you?
3: Good morning. I'm doing well. Thank you so much for having me on.
2: Give people a little bit of a background. You're very welcome. Give people a little bit of the background here, because from what it looks like, as we know, I should say, Governor McKee, when he was a mayor of Cumberland, was a big, big supporter of charter public schools. And something switched here. I don't know if it's, you know, union sway or pull, or, you know, he's running for re-election. And you can tell me what, you know, your own thoughts. I don't want to put anything out there that these are just my thoughts. But the General Assembly approved a 3-year ban on new charter schools, correct?
3: Correct. Yes, it's actually a bill that goes a bit further than that as well. It imposes a 3-year ban on new charter schools. It caps the number of total charter schools allowed in the state at 28 from what was previously 35. And it actually stops the progress of a school that has spent 18 months planning and getting preliminary approval to open midstream, rescinding that approval as part of this 3-year ban. And so there's some pieces that are just bad for kids and families, because we do have so many families interested in charter public schools. And then there's some pieces that are honestly just not good government in terms of cutting off that process midstream.
2: So, Chiara, explain to people who say, you know, who may have had a couple of kids, they went through public schools, you're not paying for it, right? And they're getting their public education, which, you know, those are my kids, and it was a great school system, Exeter West Greenwich. But I know other, you know, parents that wanted to put their kids into charter schools. I don't know if everyone out there has a good grasp of how it all works. So if you can kind of nutshell it for us, how the charter schools are set up differently than, say, your public schools. I think most people understand Catholic schools. I think most people understand private schools. Charter schools, explain how they're different and how they're funded.
3: Absolutely. So charter public schools are public schools. They're nonprofit. And they're, the major difference between them and traditional district schools is that instead of being part of a district or tied to a municipality, they're accountable directly to the state, and many of them take students from multiple municipalities together. In addition to that, most charter schools have a specific focus area, whether that be arts, a specific career strand, the environment, or even schools that were designed explicitly to drive academic outcomes for students who are in areas that historically our traditional public schools have not served. And the money follows the student here in Rhode Island. And so if you are a child that attends a district public school, your money goes with you there. And if you're a child that attends a charter public school, those dollars that would have been dedicated to your education, instead of going to that district, they follow to that public nonprofit charter public school instead.
2: So that would mean that public schools lose some taxpayer dollars if 15 kids in the area want to go to a charter school. That the dollars follow the child. Is that right?
3: Yes, that's correct. And there's no hiding that.
2: We
3: think that those dollars belong to the you know, families for the education of their children, with the caveat that these are still public schools. They're still accountable to the public. They have to take all students of all different need levels. They don't set admission standards. And so this is just another public school option, but you're correct that one of the major, you know, differences is that those dollars do leave the district, with the exception of about 7 to 14% of the per student amount, which actually stays with the district to cover some differential costs.
2: Okay, we're speaking with Chiara Del Tito Sharrett. She's the executive director of the Charter School.

0: school, I was saying a commission, but it's not exactly that. It's the Rhode Island League of Charter Public Schools. Okay. And so I kind of thought that this was a done deal once the governor signs the budget. And I, you know, you have a person that set up your interview, and I said, you know, why do you still want to get this out here? Tell us exactly the time frame in this week and if the, what the importance is to you.
1: Yeah, so the governor always has a decision he can make after a law is passed or a bill is passed of whether or not he wants to let that stand. He does have the ability to veto, and the time is ticking down until about Thursday of this week for him to do so. And we're really encouraging the governor to think back on his history of advocating for families and what's best. And we know that our charters are producing high academic outcomes for kids across the state. And so we're asking him to consider vetoing this bill, in particular because of this cap that it reduces, so that in perpetuity, we will not be able to have as many charters in the state. And also, out of fairness to the school that's been in the application process, which is really kind of getting cut off at the knees, not being able to move forward, even though they've already hired a principal, started planning, because the General Assembly has kind of changed the laws, changed the rules midstream in the process. And so we're hoping that the governor will side, you know, in terms of families and side with good government, and recognize that this is not the way to address educational challenges in the state. It just cuts off opportunity for kids.
0: So, Chiara, what are you asking people? You're asking parents to, like, call the governor's office because he still has time? And also, what's the pushback on this whole situation, that there's just not enough money to go around? Like, what's the moratorium all about? As far as the other side, I hear what you're not happy with.
1: Yeah, I think we have a funding formula that fundamentally is broken. I was able to be a member of the Blue Ribbon Commission sponsored by the Rhode Island Foundation to come up with great recommendations for addressing some of the funding shortfalls in the state, and thinking differently about how the state and municipalities share the fiscal burden of schooling. And nowhere in those suggestions did we talk at all about reducing opportunities for charter schools, CTE programs, or other public school options. And so proponents have said that this moratorium gives time to study what's needed in education, to update the funding formula, and to study charter impact. But the reality is that the state, both through the Blue Ribbon Commission and other opportunities, have already done that study, and there are ways to move forward that lift all boats that don't require a moratorium.
0: All right. So, listen, I think your ads are effective, for sure. They get your attention. It's got like a dry beginning, and then you kind of listening to, like, what is this guy talking about? And then, you know, you're trying to tell the governor that, you know, you're paying attention and listening, obviously, and you know, school choice is school choice. And I don't know. I mean, do you think your message is getting across?
1: We believe so. And we think the reason why it is, in part, is because we did polling earlier in the year that shows overwhelming support for public school choice, accountable choice that leads to high quality opportunities for kids and families. And so we partner with a number of organizations that have been running ads and, you know, really trying to put some pressure on the governor's office. And they've reported getting a number of calls. But we also hope that it's effective in the sense that Dan McKee, for a long time, has been a proponent of high quality options, not necessarily having to be tied to a municipality, but still public and accountable. And we hope that he will remember all the effort that he put behind starting the Mayoral Academy charter school movement and supporting charters overall, and understand that this bill really restricts opportunity as opposed to creating new opportunity. And it certainly doesn't address any of the fiscal challenges that our schools are having across the state.
0: How many people do you have on board, not just with the league, but is this sort of, I don't want to say a movement, that might sound a little dramatic, but how do you categorize it?
1: Sure. Well, certainly the league is made up of, it's a member organization made up of the charters across the state. We currently have 25 charters, and about 13,000 or 10% of our public school students in charters across the state that are feeling passionate about not restricting these opportunities. We also found the majority of voters are in favor of allowing parents to decide what public school option is best for their child. And then beyond that, we have a number of nonprofits that have come forward, whether they be Rhode Island Kids Count, Latino Policy Institute, the RIPAC, and others who have just said that this is cutting off opportunities for kids if we let this moratorium move forward, and that there's a lot of work that can be done around our funding formula, but this isn't that work. And so I think we have a strong coalition of the public who are very interested in this bill being stopped, but unfortunately, you know, what the public wants doesn't always translate into public policy, and so we're really leaning on the governor to recognize what his constituents are asking for, and veto this bill.
0: Is there data, and we're speaking with Chiara Del Tito Sharrett on the Charter School League, is there data to show how students fare in the charter schools versus the public schools? Do you look at that, or is that not in your, you know, wheelhouse?
1: No, it absolutely is. And there's both local and nationally validated data about how our schools are performing. Of course, we have schools that range in terms of their outcomes, and each school should be evaluated and is evaluated by the state in terms of their excellence. But overall, we have a very high performing charter sector. The Credo Center at Stanford found that charters in Rhode Island lead to an average of 90 additional days reading learning and 88 additional days math learning per year for students, as compared to their sending districts. And this was actually the most gains produced of any charter sector in the country. And so we have a very high performing sector, and we also have a very celebrated authorizing process through our State Department of Education, which holds these schools accountable. And we support our State Department of Education in making sure that the only charter options that we're offering are high quality. And that's one of the major kind of distinguishing factors between a charter and a traditional public school. When a traditional public school is failing, the state gives them more resources to try to make them better, which is a good effort. But when a charter is failing, we say, okay, you know, let's shut down this opportunity and make sure that we're driving resources towards schools that are working best for our kids.
0: All right. So your point today is there's still time, even though the budget has been passed, to fight, I guess, and call the governor's office, correct?
1: Absolutely. We encourage folks that believe that families should have the opportunity to choose the school that feels like the best fit for their kid to call the governor's office and express that to him. Families want more options. We don't complain when a wealthy family moves from one suburb to another, and we certainly shouldn't complain when a family chooses a charter public school option over their local underperforming traditional district school. And so we ask that folks call the governor and express this feeling in an authentic way, in whatever resonates most with them, and we're really hoping that the governor will make the right decision here.
0: All right, Chiara, thank you for your time. Good luck, and keep us posted. Keep me in the loop.
1: Thank you so much. Have a wonderful day.
0: All right, you too. All right, it's out there. And I don't know if the opponents to Governor McKee are going to zero in on that, because it's pretty specific, right? But he does have a past that he was the giant supporter of charter schools and the mayoral academies and, you know, different outlets for parents to want to choose how their kids get educated. If you want to weigh in on that, he has, you know, kind of lost their support, I guess you could say, because he put that moratorium through and other changes that she mentioned. So I don't know if your kids went to a charter school. I'd love to hear the difference, right? I know a ton of kids that went to Catholic school, you know, in more recent days, not me. Back in the day. And then also private schools, of course. Charter schools, I'm trying to think if, you know, maybe my kids played either sports or took dance with any kids that were in charter schools. It's not ringing a bell. So if you have the experience or you have an opinion, you want to, you know, talk about how they, you know, it's got to have to, you know, there's got to be the, there's a little bit of an odor of maybe. And listen, I love my teachers because I have a lot of my friends are in education. And even the next generation coming up, a couple of nieces that are teachers already. So I get it. The union's the union. Just like if you have kids in the union doing construction, doing heavy machinery, the union heads are the union heads. The men and women of the union, the workers, they don't have to all have the same. They shouldn't be all piled into a lump, right? Like, oh, they're all Democrats and they're all not necessarily. So I hear, and I'm going to probably hear from you as we look at as I look at the texting line. Certainly, I know what you're saying already, that the union got to him. And I don't know that. I don't know if it's going to become a key issue for his opponents to zero in on, but it's definitely out there because I'm hearing it on the radio station all the time. 438-9776. We'll take a break here and we'll come back with you. It's 10:54.
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5: A better life with Dr. Sanjay Gupta.
16: Recent survey conducted by Common Sense Media found one-third of teenagers prefer AI companions over humans for serious conversations. There's a term for that, social offloading. And experts we talked to warned that this habit could be stunting emotional growth, leaving an already isolated generation who came of age during the pandemic even less prepared for the messiness of human interaction. Sure, AI can help you polish whatever it is you're looking to say, but that's not very human, right? It's the messiness that makes our interactions with each other so real. It's also what makes them so validating, help us to develop our confidence, our voice, our deep bonds with each other. Psychiatrists we talked to encouraged turning to family or friends when you're struggling to express yourself. They are keen to help. I'm Dr. Sanjay Gupta, helping you live a better life.
17: The ones who get it done.
0: 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Yes, Seniors Choice RI also specializes in final expense. So you're between the ages of 45 and 80. Do you have anything in place for your funeral expenses? Who is the person in your family that will have to pick up the pieces when you pass away? And when the time comes, will your family be prepared or overwhelmed? Listen, it's not easy. And if you've been through it, you know that it's costly. 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Let them come up with a plan for you and your loved ones. All right, if you want to talk about the charter school conversation that we just had, I see it on the texting line. And if you've had a child or a grandchild in a charter school, I'd love to hear their experience, your experience. 438-9776. Bill has all your headlines. Hey, gas prices are down. 13 cents in Rhode Island, if you're following that bouncing ball. We'll be back. It's 11 o'clock.
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19: This is a big day for the American people, a big win for everybody who cares about basic peace and stability in the Middle East.
18: That's Vice President J.D. Vance on Good Morning America. He's talking up the deal the president's made to end the war with Iran. The president himself has just arrived over the French border in Evian after landing in Geneva. The G7 summit getting underway there. ABC's Rachel Scott has more. She's in Geneva.
20: The president did not consult our European allies before waging war in the Middle East, but he still wanted them to get involved in this conflict. Many of them just flat out refused. But overnight, we are hearing from our European allies who are welcoming the news of a possible breakthrough in this conflict. French President Emmanuel Macron saying this could lay the groundwork now for more comprehensive negotiations on peace in the Middle East. France, of course, is hosting the G7 summit.
18: That's correspondent Rachel Scott again. She's in Geneva. Gas prices continue their fall. They've been going down now, even without a deal in place to end the fight. AAA now says off five consecutive weeks, another 13 cents a gallon, now $4.05 a gallon of gasoline on average across Rhode Island. Charlestown police opening fire in the night on a DUI suspect just off Post Road. They say that 23-year-old from Johnston rammed a police cruiser early this morning. This is on Old Post Road. It all started with reports of an erratic driver going the wrong way on Route 1. In Bellingham, Mass., two adult sisters have been killed in an early morning house fire. This happened on Temme Road, which is in Bellingham, not far from Interstate 495. There's word from Kansas City that a number of family members were watching from the ground this skydive plane that went down outside of Kansas City at Butler, Missouri, killing all 12 on board.
4: The Pacific Aerospace P-750 plane holding 11 passengers, all preparing to skydive. Shortly after takeoff, a city official says it appears the pilot may have been trying to make an emergency landing on a flat roadway nearby, but the plane stalled and crashed. The company operating the flight, Skydive Kansas City, saying in a statement, "Our deepest sympathies are with the families, friends, and loved ones of all who were lost."
18: ABC's Matt Rivers, he is at Butler in Missouri. Shop Talk in the news, where Fox News is snapping up Roku for $22 billion. They say Fox is trying to keep up with the Joneses, if you will, and online streaming. Coming up is the WPRO. News continues. Traffic updates on the way. The AccuWeather forecast, that's coming up as well. Tara Granahan continues taking your phone calls next. WPR News time is 11:03.
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23: 95 southbound before Smithfield Avenue. We've got an incident reported. Looks like things have been moved into the right shoulder. Just use caution there. Also southbound, we've got some brake lights past Charles Street heading through the merge with 146 south. Northbound 95, busy but moving in and out of the capital city area. No delays right now. 195 east or west between the city and the state line. 610 inbound, busy past Dean Street heading for 95. Watch for a little bit of a slowdown. 138 westbound through the work zone on the Jamestown Bridge. I'm Robin Murphy with you right now. Traffic.
18: 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The WPRO AccuWeather forecast. The sunshine's getting broken through. Temperatures make the mid-80s. Morning rain long gone. Pleasantly cool for tonight. Clear skies will dip into the 50s. They say it'll be delightful tomorrow. 80 degrees, our top, upper 70s on Wednesday. Some showers possible on Thursday of this week. And as we said, the sunshine has just broken through. It's a little breezy if you have to quibble. Northerly winds gust to 23. That's coming off the land down at the coast. Our temperatures, in fact, a little warmer than, of course, than interior locations. We're running generally in the low to mid-70s across Rhode Island. In Providence, current temperature now 74 degrees. I'm Bill Haberman, WPR News. 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
8: Sammy, we are adults. 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
1: You go, girl.
26: It imposes a 3-year ban on new charter schools. It caps the number of total charter schools allowed in the state at 28 from what was previously 35. And it actually stops the progress of a school that has spent 18 months planning and getting preliminary approval to open midstream, rescinding that approval as part of this 3-year ban. And so there's some pieces that are just bad for kids and families because we do have so many families interested in charter public schools. And then there's some pieces that are honestly just not good government in terms of cutting off that process midstream.
0: That is the voice of Chiara Deltito Sharrett. She's the executive director for the Rhode Island League of Charter Public Schools. Sent out an email blast Friday urging people to call Governor McKee's office and tell him to veto the bill. She said the fight's not over. We can stop this harmful bill from becoming law. And they've been asking me, you know, can we get the word out? They've been advertising here, putting ads on our radio station. And I said, I want to know what this is all about. I'm thinking if the governor signed that budget on Friday, and we have some audio for him, which I am going to play, and the speaker, the new speaker of the House, Chris Blazejewski, you know, it's all, he's saying it's all, you know, the governor says it's all about affordability for all. This is just kind of a sidebar situation, but it means a lot to parents who want to, you know, navigate and advocate for their child's education. And so they're saying that he's got about a week, so this would be this week, if he wants to veto that bill, and they say it's, you know, detrimental. One school, there's a 3-year moratorium on building new schools. Plus there's like 600 kids that, or 600 families maybe, unable to send their children to a K-12 dual language charter school that they already got the approval for, but now that's on hold because it didn't get the final okay. So it seems like it's a mess. And Governor McKee has been a longtime charter school proponent. He's probably the person that you would pick out to say, oh yeah, he's the face of that whole thing. But he's softened his stance in the last few weeks, and he agreed to this moratorium, and he said he remains concerned about the legislation's provision to reduce the statewide cap on charter schools from 35 to 28. So he was kind of noncommittal on Friday. He said it's still a decision I'm going to make, though he noted that the bill has a veto-proof majority in the General Assembly. And then I guess reporters there asked him to name any other bills that he intends to veto, and he did not. Or any at all. So that's a turnabout for Dan McKee. And there's a lot of things that are jammed into that budget. So maybe I'll run his whole budget piece. Because we do need more information. I mean, it's all of our money. And again, I asked you, I mean, a lot of you were saying the teachers union have their hand in this. All of the charters in Rhode Island are public charters. That's 859. All that means is that you put your name on a list and you're going to get to go there when the space becomes available. My wife and I have lived in about 9 states. Wow. In over 30 plus years, she worked in 12 school districts or so. Her final district was a public charter in Rhode Island. Over the time she was there, around 7 years, about all you really saw was the special ed population just grow and grow and grow. You should have around 8 to 12% of your population getting special education. However, with all of these people coming in and so many children who haven't been in school in some cases, everybody wants to push everything into special ed. If a child doesn't speak the language, they want to make them special ed, even though that's not supposed to happen. If they haven't even been to a formal school and here they are old enough to be in the fifth grade, but really should be in the first grade, they shove them in the fifth grade classroom and expect the teacher to make it happen. Yikes. It's unrealistic, but that's life, at least in Rhode Island. In our opinion, writes 859, the only way you're actually going to see real improvement in education would be private charters. Other than that, the state is going to have to change everything. That would include their union and their entire mindset. They have to go from woke to kumbaya to having real expectations, everything clearly communicated. And when they're not met, there are actual consequences. They have to also hold parents accountable. Well, yeah. Oof. Okay. And a lot of people, are just saying that he's working for the teachers union. He's going over to that side. Obviously, he's looking for all the votes, so as many as you can get. So, you know, maybe somebody will ask him about his change of mind on that whole thing and whether or not this week he could veto it. I do not know. Let's hear what he had to say. This weekend was jam-packed with activities. I don't know about you, but definitely me. Hot as Hades. But, you know, the budget was getting signed. So another kind of Friday news dump. Let's play that. Number one, McKee.
3: So good morning, everyone. And David, thank you for hosting us here at Children's Friend. I want to really recognize, shout out to Speaker Bladzusigi along with President Lawson. I can tell you that it's a team effort, and the things I'm talking about today are really part of that team, and I'm happy to be part of that team. So I'm happy to be here with cabinet members, Brian Daniels, Joe Codiga, who really have really done the work, you know, behind the scenes as we prepare our budgets. And as we revise our budgets, because we got some good news in May that we didn't have in November, so it was a little tighter in November doing the budget than it was in May. And I think that that's a direct result of all the jobs that we're adding to the state right now. We're approaching 38,000 private sector jobs added since I've been governor, and that's reflecting in the revenue in it. And it reflects in our ability to actually do the things that I want to outline today that I think are important. Delivering affordability for all. Protecting Rhode Islanders from Trump's harmful cuts, and investing in our future to support good-paying jobs and opportunity. And I just spent maybe a couple minutes to tell you more specifically about what that looks like. So in January, I outlined a plan for affordability for all, and today we're taking steps towards making that a reality with the help of our House and Senate leadership. We're creating Rhode Island's first ever child tax credit. I think that was one of the ones that was one of the top priorities that I heard from Kids Count when I met with them during the budget cycle, $330 per child. That's a $47 million tax cut for over 70,000 families. That's a big deal. And we're delivering $500 million in energy relief over the next 5 years. And the General Assembly adopted part of my proposal, which I appreciate, but I also have put everybody in notice that I'm not done. I'm looking to make sure that we provide additional savings for energy for the families that are having struggling paying their electric bills. We're also making a major step on Social Security. And thank you to AARP for their work in terms of promoting this. And it's a start. 9,200 people who are going to get the benefit of not paying taxes on their Social Security. That's a good start, and I'll be back next year to complete it. That should be different. Just on that one note, I'm around. I'm doing a lot of things, talking to a lot of people, and so I get. We're at the soccer stadium in Pawtucket this weekend. Cape Verde's team was in. You know, the World Cup is. I don't know. Does anybody know the World Cup is actually happening? But I got an individual comes and says, I'm from Cumberland. Okay, well, you get two thumbs up. And then says, I just finished my career at one of our state universities, and I'm considering moving out of the state because I got to pay a Social Security tax here, and yet in Massachusetts I don't. So I think that tells it all. We really need to make sure that we're keeping our people here, especially those who have earned the right to live in the state that they chose to live in, right, in a way that makes sense. So, and then we're lowering health care costs by holding insurers accountable, eliminating the health care assessment fee, and cracking down on middlemen driving up the cost of prescriptions. And we're extending the HOPE scholarship at RIC for 3 years. Thank you so much for the General Assembly support and partnering in on that. I just met with President Warner. I have weekly meetings with the presidents of our universities, and that is making a difference there, but also the other things that are happening at that on that campus are really creating a real opportunity. But this is an ability for anyone that lives in the state that gets on a four-year track for education, and they're after 2 years, that tuition is going to get picked up, and for them and their families, that is an unbelievable game changer, and it's going to be a game changer for thousands of people, thousands of young people going forward over the years. So giving Rhode Island his access to higher education without crushing debt. That's certainly one of our goals, and I share that with our General Assembly. By asking the wealthiest Rhode Islanders to pay a little more, this budget also protects Rhode Islanders from reckless cuts by the Trump administration. A promise I made in my State of the State address. While Donald Trump is pulling the rug out from over more than 20,000 Rhode Islanders by taking away their health coverage, we're stepping up. The General Assembly, the Speaker, and the President, and myself are stepping up to help them stay insured. That's a big deal. And while Donald Trump is threatening our SNAP programs and our food access to families that need that help, we're stepping up to support the Rhode Island Community Food Bank. And while Donald Trump attacks access to preventative health services, we're stepping up to support providers like Planned Parenthood.
0: Can I stop right there for 1 second? Thank you. Multiple references to Donald Trump, right? Cutting this, cutting that. I just asked Helena Foulkes, his main rival here, right? His main opponent. Because she's saying she's doing the same thing. I really need to know what has happened. And she couldn't answer it. And, you know, maybe after the midterms, maybe this, maybe that, maybe this. The understanding to me is those benefits would be cut if you're here illegally or if you are found to be of able body and you're just not working. I mean, you're going to get cut or do your 20 hours a week. Now, if there's something different, has anybody lost their Medicare, Medicaid? You know, 20,000 people. Has that happened? Because that's a big deal if it did. I don't think so. Is there a threat of it? I think if you're arguing over, Democratic policies and Republican policies, who's lost their health insurance or their health benefits as of today? That's what I asked Helena Foulkes. It hasn't happened. So if they're talking about the people that are able-bodied between certain ages that they can go out and work, but they just don't want to, they've been collecting since COVID or whatever it is. Okay. It's been in the pipeline for a while, so you should probably get out and get a job so you don't lose what you need. So, I mean, I'll take the correction if it's out there. 438-9776. Adam in Wakefield on WPRO. Hi, Adam.
9: Hi, Tara. Yeah, so it's really, I mean, Darren McKee, it's really hard to listen to it, for me at least. I mean, it just sounds like blabbering idiocy. You know, like when he starts talking about numbers, I saved this many people, you know, this many millions of dollars in taxes. The guy is just so full of it. And all he has in substance is more giveaways. It's taking, you know, even removing taxes on Social Security, I'm opposed to. Like the government, our society spends way too much money on old people as it is. like I think like 50% of the federal budget just like is dumped into retired people at the expense of the young.
0: Well, what are we talking about here now? Social Security? What, like,
9: yeah, Social Security, absolutely. Yeah,
0: so we're not supposed to
9: like,
0: give.
9: You can't. Yeah, that's not. I mean, people. Yeah, like if the Social Security is broke, like it doesn't matter what people think. Like it's broke. It's brokeity broke broke. It's 6 years left of money, and then they can't pay it 100%. Like not. Like basically, it doesn't matter if people think they paid into it, quote unquote. It was always a tax that the government just took from you to give to somebody else. That's how the law is written. And it's just like a nonstop effort to just give like retired boomers more. No matter what it does to the budget, it doesn't matter. And in the meantime, he'll give the old people more, but sacrifice the young. No more charter schools. Old people, tax breaks to you got it. More bennies. You know, I love my dad. He's a boomer. All he does is talk about what he gets from the government nonstop.
0: Well, how do you it's cut off like the people time. That work their whole lives? I'm assuming your dad worked.
9: He did, but I mean, like, he's taken out from the system far. He doesn't believe it, but, like, he's taken far more out than he ever put in, like, an order of magnitude at this point. And, you know, I don't know what you do, but I know that if you're going to sit here, it's like Saturn devouring the young. You know what I mean? Like, how much more debt are you going to accumulate and saddle onto young people for the sake of people, you know, of this huge kind of, like, older rump generation that just demands more and more and more, and politicians just give them more and more and more? And in the meantime, she's like, yeah, no more charters. Can't do that. Stuff for old people, forever. You got it, baby. Charters, nah, can't do that. The guy is just unbelievable. Like, I'm not going to vote for him, obviously. But it's just like, this is what we got in this state. It's really pathetic. And he just sounds so, I don't know, I mean, it's just kind of like petty, but he just sounds so dopey when he talks. Like, there's just like no fire there.
0: I understand the lack of fire and passion. It's his persona, and you know, he's been in office a long time, and I think no one's going to change that, right? So it is what it is.
9: Yeah, but just like show a little spine, like do something, like veto something. You're not going to win he's not going to win the election. Like it's pretty clear, I think. So just like show a little backbone. Maybe people will have a little more respect for you. Maybe you'll have a chance at that point. Instead of just being like, oh, okay, no charters, yeah, affordability, $10 trillion in tax cuts that no one ever materially actually sees, but it's out there in the abstract somehow, theoretically, maybe, kinda.
0: Yeah, I can't. I can't agree. Yeah. You're very funny, but I cannot agree with you on the Social Security thing. You just cannot. If you can
9: mention
0: old people many times, including your dad, so I think you got to get a spanking somewhere along the line here. I mean, how long did your father work?
9: Oh, he worked like 45 years. He's a hard worker, you know. But
0: for the love of God,
9: the reality. I'm sorry.
0: What did he do in general?
9: He was a plumber.
0: Well, now
9: he was a plumber.
0: Why doesn't he deserve his Social Security?
9: It's you. Know,
0: Oh no! Oh, we were just going to have a little go around. Adam, call back in. I know he didn't do that on purpose, and we didn't do it because you were on the phone and I didn't touch anything. So he just dropped his line, so he can call back in. I'm going to give him a little verbal spanking about his dad. 438-9776. Frank, John, Steve, hang on. Maybe Adam will call back in. It's 11:25.
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0: Why, I can't even tell you how many people were talking about air conditioning yesterday. 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All right, 11:30, we're going over to Bill. Hang on the line. I'm going to come right back to you talking about the governor and his budget that he signed. Well, the budget that he signed. 11:30. Hi, Bill.
18: Tara, good morning. As Gene says, though, the top story in Action News. There's word Taylor Swift on Saturday. No, not here in Watch Hill. She was in New York City on Saturday night, they say. Of course, a lot of speculation. She and Travis Kelce are going to tie the knot on the 13th. Now, unclear when they're going to say their I do's. J.D. Vance calling it a big win. The agreement the president signed with Iran. He is in Evian in France, where they say the water is very good. So the G7 summit meeting is taking place. New Hampshire news this morning. I should say New England news. Getting word the death of a hiker from Massachusetts on New Hampshire's Mount Monadnock. Fishing game there says a 20-year-old suffered a medical emergency. And the viewing party's underway right now across from City Hall in Pawtucket. This is for Cape Verde, just kicking off a play in the World Cup. They're taking on Spain at noontime at Atlanta. 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Should have sunshine this afternoon. Sun breaking through the clouds after the morning rain. Temperatures today should reach the mid-80s. 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
23: Both sides of 95 look okay. Busy but moving in and out of downtown Providence. We did have some police activity on the ramps. 95 North to the 610 outbound downtown to 95 North. Looks like they have all cleared out, though, and things are moving easier there. No delays 195 east or west over the Washington Bridge. We've got an incident on 10 South after Cranston Street. So use caution. Watch for brake lights if you're heading in that.
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17: A better life with Dr. Sanjay Gupta.
19: Eating a healthy diet is not only good for you physically, it can also keep your brain sharp as you age. According to a new study out of China, people who most closely followed the MIND diet slowed aging in key structures inside their brains by more than 2 years. The MIND diet is a combination of the Mediterranean diet, which we talk a lot about, and the DASH diet, which stands for Dietary Approaches to Stop Hypertension. All three of these diets are similar, but the MIND diet puts more of an emphasis on berries, beans, leafy green vegetables, fish, poultry, whole grains, olive oil, and nuts. You're not going to eat foods with a lot of saturated fat. We're talking cheese, butter, red meat, or anything fried. You really don't have to eat like this 100% of the time. That's the key. Just do the best that you can. I'm Dr. Sanjay Gupta, helping you live a better life.
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0: 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Fits up to 24 people. I went there a few years ago, and I got on that bus. Oh, my gosh, it's beautiful. You might want to go to a winery, or you might want, you know, a bunch of you, or a whiskey tasting is a new thing now, right? Or you have the bachelor, bachelorette parties. You've got the weddings you've got to get from the hotels to the venues. Listen, a lot of people just want to make sure I'm getting to my airport on time. I'm getting to my flight on time. I'm getting there safely. I'm not going to be sweaty. I don't have to park. 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
2: And he kind of bagged his dad, and I was going to give it to him. And then all of a sudden, he was gone. If he wants to call back in, I'll give him round two. Frank in Barrington. Hi, Frank.
3: Good morning, Tara.
2: Hi.
3: I was waiting for you to give it to him.
2: I know. He didn't call back in. I don't know. Maybe, hopefully he didn't have an emergency or something. But somebody wrote to me and said his dad should change his will.
3: Yeah, absolutely. Oh, my God.
2: All right, Frank.
3: What's on my mind is, okay, my wife and I were sitting down doing a budget because Barrington's going to have a humongous tax increase. I've got to ask Governor McKee one question. How do you make things more affordable by increasing an already bloated budget? That's my one question.
2: Right. Sounds like an oxymoron-ish type of a situation, right? Affordability
3: Absolutely.
2: For all, but we're adding another $1 billion to the budget. I don't get it either.
3: Do you remember I called you a couple of weeks ago? For the first 6 months of this year, I've been adding up little taxes, like grocery stores.
2: Yes, yes.
3: Yes. These taxes are death by a thousand cuts. These are taxes people don't notice that we're paying every single day. And, of course, the government's perfect example. Look at your phone bill. Look at your cell phone bill. You're going to be amazed at the taxes you're paying.
2: Now, you were keeping track of, like, a little here, a little there, right?
3: Every receipt I got, I was adding up a state tax.
2: Yep.
3: I didn't buy a new vehicle.
2: Do you still have a tally?
3: No, it's over $300. I bought a brand new vacuum cleaner. It was $129. The taxes were over $8 just on the vacuum cleaner. I went to Javio to dinner over the weekend. Meals tax was over $7.
2: Yeah, meal tax. Where does that go?
3: It adds up.
2: I know. What do they use it for, though? You know what I mean? Like, it must just go in the general fund.
3: The general fund, isn't that what they call wallets and pockets?
2: I call it the suck fund because it all goes in there and you never know where it's dispersed and what we're supposed to be getting, what benefit we're getting out of it. I don't know.
3: But you had a caller earlier saying, what happened to all the COVID money we got?
2: Mm-hmm.
3: We're just getting murdered in the state.
2: I say it all the time. And I've asked them for a breakdown, and they just send me to this portal where it's a giant pie chart, and it's got very generic headings, you know? Schools, housing.
3: I'm going to keep an eye on this little receipts I'm running up by the end of the year. I'll call you before that. I'll let you know what the end of the year costs me in little taxes.
2: All right. Call me anytime, Frank. Thank you. Appreciate it. Adam has called back. I was going to give him a little verbal spanking about his dad. You were right in the middle of it, and I think your phone died.
4: Yeah, sorry about that. I dropped my phone call. So my dad, right? I mean, he's a great guy, hard worker his whole life, like you said, or like I said. But basically, you know, I used to talk with him about this a lot. You know, I was always interested in this kind of topic, and I would go through the numbers and the Social Security shortfall and how much money, you know, his generation was taking out and how versus how much they put in. And his answer to me was always to kind of smile. He's a Democrat his whole life, is still. Would always just kind of smile and be like, well, it's kind of your problem. You know what I mean? And just kind of like, he really didn't care. And it always kind of rubbed me the wrong way, even though, you know, I love my dad. And now that Social Security is 6 years away from insolvency, it actually turns out it's his problem, too. And there's got to be a consequence for having voted that way. Like, this was done, not everybody, but a lot of people were quite conscious of this. This is, the writing has been on the wall about the finances of this program really since the 1990s. And this has been a choice to not choose it. To not fix it. And so they got to pay for not fixing it. And the idea is not to give more to them. Like, I mean, then the states are doing this. Like, certain states are proposing getting rid of property taxes for older people who have paid off their mortgage. Who pays, you know, who's going to pay for the schools then? Like, it's like, how much should society give you? And I use the example of Saturn, the famous Goya painting of Saturn devouring his child. That's what I think of as like the boomer generation. It's just like eating their kids. Like,
2: let me ask you this. Did you have any of your student loans forgiven? I don't know how old you are, but I know you're younger than me.
4: No, I didn't. I did not. No.

0: Nope.
1: Did you get COVID money?
0: Nope. I did not.
1: Well, what do you think we're supposed to do? Couldn't in general, not just here in little old Rhode Island, but in general, across the country, or rather, you know, in D.C., why would they have to take away from the older people instead of trying to find out where there's fraud and waste in general?
0: Move the money around. Fraud and waste in general. There is fraud, but there's not enough. I mean, all the fraud and waste in the world is not going to account for the massive statistical problem that problem they have with Social Security and Medicare. The math just doesn't work. No matter what you do, short of either cutting benefits by like 50% or just dramatically raising taxes in a way that's just going to be further just burden young people, right, who are already not buying homes, not forming families, all this kind of stuff. There's no other way out. Sometimes there's just no way out, and you have to choose. And, you know, the older people, they've actually had it pretty good. And the younger generation has not. And they're not doing the things we need them to do, right? We have a major problem with the younger people. So if we got to cut bait.
1: Well, that's what I was just going to say. Are the younger people working as hard as the older people did to build this country?
0: There's very little. It's a tough situation. And they're looking at a rough situation. And I think there's a lot of, unfortunately, again, and I know this is a topic that you've been on about, Social Security taxes, but the reality is that that old people have been pandered, that seniors are overly pandered to, and we spend too many resources on them, and what we need to see is people shifting resources away from them back towards the young, and not the other direction. And McKee is just doing the wrong thing, as far as I'm concerned.
1: All right, listen, you have your opinions. I know a lot of older people who work their butts off, and they're not living high on the dole, for sure. So maybe your dad had a really good job, so he gets more in his check, but that's not a lot of people, I don't think, around here.
0: You know, we need means testing. I mean, maybe there's ways you could fix this out. You could fix this problem, but there's just no appetite for any fix, and there's going to be a crisis because of it.
1: Well, yeah. Well, certainly, if something's not working and you ignore it, and it just festers. But I can't agree with you on the taking it away from people who work their whole lives. But I appreciate you, Adam, because you're always willing to call back in. Thank you. Appreciate it. Let me go to Steve in Providence on 4. Hi, Steve. Okay. Steve? Steve sounds like he just, fell in a... Okay, gotta go. Joe's in Bristol on WPRO. Hi, Joe.
2: Hi, Tara.
1: Hi.
2: I just wanted to comment on the last caller. The people that have been putting in for Social Security, if they'd taken that same money and just invested it, I know I get 10% a year on my money. That money would have quadrupled and then some by now. I mean, that money they put in, they're not draining and taking out of other people's pockets. It's the money they put in. And I remember my dad telling me, if that Social Security fund had never been touched by politicians, it'd be one of the largest funds in the world. Yeah. A lot of people never even get a chance to collect from it. A lot of people die at early ages. And if you started putting in when you were in your 20s, that money would have more than quadrupled. It would double every 10 years. And then what's doubled would have quadrupled, and what quadrupled would have than 8 times as much. And so as far as it draining from, it's just that the politicians have taken so much out that they're the ones that have destroyed it. And it was put in place because a lot of people don't save their money. And so if they didn't have Social Security, next they'd become wards of the state, which would cost us even more money. And so I just wanted to state that. I don't agree with that. I'm not ready to collect yet, but I just don't agree with saying you don't get your money that you put in.
1: I don't either. Find another way. Thank you. I appreciate it. I'm looking at Patrick Anderson, was it? To go with Frank and Barrington, so that's 2 callers ago, Rhode Island property tax hikes this year were largest in a decade. He was saying Barrington's going to get whacked. 7 communities exceeded the state's 4% property tax increase cap in the fiscal year ending June 30th, says a RIPEC report released today. The end of the federal pandemic aid, which we just mentioned, and new school construction debt are key reasons for the tax hikes. So prepare yourselves, folks. As the governor says, affordability for all. That's what we're all about. Your local cities and towns are going to whack you on your undercarriage on the other side because we don't have any more COVID money. God knows where it went. Where's the accountability for that? So I don't know which, what are the seven communities? Do they go through it? I'm literally going through this right now. If they, and you're not supposed to be able to go over 4%, by the way. And so then they're going to have to ask the General Assembly for permission to do so. So it, and isn't the session over? So, or they can claim that an emergency or other special circumstances, such as one-time debt, necessitated the big tax hike. The State Auditor General or Department of Revenue's Division of Municipal Finance signs off on these fiscal doctor's notes that relieve cities from having to go hat in hand to lawmakers. Okay, so there's a reach around. You want to know the seven communities? Affordability for all. Wait. Seven communities exceeded the cap, five of them significantly. East Greenwich going up 5.4%. Woonsocket, 5.5%. Providence, 5.85%. Pawtucket, 6.4%. And Little Compton, 11.78%. Your taxes are going up. Wow. Damn, Little Compton. Sorry to hear that. Cumberland and Narragansett exceeded the cap by just 0.02% and 0.01% respectively and attributed to the rounding errors. I don't know. I don't know what that means. So Little Compton, Providence, and Woonsocket got permission to exceed the cap from the General Assembly. East Greenwich and Pawtucket got permission from the Department of Revenue. Oh. Well, I'm not on there. I'm not even going to say where I live. No way. Now, did I just see that? I believe Matt Allen's going to have more on this. Where did I just see? He has a guest coming on from RIPEC. Hold on. Justine Oliva, the new RIPEC report. Okay, so that is what I was just looking at. That's okay, timing is everything. So coming up at 1 o'clock, stay tuned for the Matt Allen show because they're going to dive deeper into this. Are you going to get whacked upside the face with property taxes? Depends on where you live. Joe's in Exeter. I don't know if you're my neighbor, but hi, Joe.
3: Hi, Tara. How are you?
1: Good. How are you?
3: Good. That young man, Adam, really struck a nerve with me.
1: You want to smack him. I know it.
3: Yeah, I know. He came across like he's entitled to everything. So, you know, his COVID. He was probably making $400 a week and went to $800 a week. All I wanted to say to him is, you know, there's a lot of us old truckers, and I know your husband is a trucker that hauls cars.
1: Yep.
3: We work very hard. They might not think so, but we keep this country moving and show me some respect. So when I become an old man, I earn my way, and I deserve that money. You don't get it because you're 25 years old.
1: Yeah, I hear you, Joe. He hit a nerve with a lot of people. He was very kind of pointed in his words, and maybe he and his dad, I don't know. I'm not going to get into that. I'm not a family counselor here, but thanks, Joe. It was hard to hear. Yeah, I mean, I know I've been working since I was 14, and I wasn't given anything. And I didn't get anything during COVID, and I didn't get any of my loans forgiven, my school, and I worked my tail off. So it doesn't sit well. He's entitled to his own opinion. That's why we love our WPRO audience. But I know that a lot of you who are of a certain age want to smack him, and he would be okay with me saying that, I think, Adam. He's called in quite often. He is very conducive to a good, hearty conversation. So I know that last caller wanted to smack him. We won't do that, but we'll discuss it. It's 11:52.
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7: A better life with Dr. Sanjay Gupta.
8: Slowly but surely, AI is seeping its way into every corner of our lives. One area perhaps I didn't expect is diet advice. A new study out of Turkey found that chatbots are recommending to teen boys and girls that they restrict their daily calories to dangerously low levels and eat a balance of nutrients that are kind of out of whack. Remember, teenagers are growing, one pediatrician told us. If they aren't getting enough nutrition, it can really stunt their growth on a number of levels. And in extreme cases, it can lead to significant health consequences. Large language models, LLMs, they are designed to agree with you. So if you're looking to lose weight, they're going to push you pretty hard in that direction. They also sometimes don't know how to tell the difference between good information and bad information. And you know who does? Your doctor. I'm Dr. Sanjay Gupta, helping you live a better life.
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1: All right, Adam set everybody off on the texting line. He may have been blunt in his delivery. And, you know, we've been told for years that Social Security is not going to be able to sustain itself. But to say, like, yeah, my dad's been getting more than he needs. And now we're going to talk about property taxes. So you've got the General Assembly and the governor saying, this is a great budget. Affordability for all. Wah, wah. Tax bills are coming. And some of you are going to get whacked. Now, I have somebody on the texting line saying, Tara, look at your own tax bill before the reevaluation. Your taxes did go up. You're going to hear more about that coming up on the Matt Allen Show. Because, and I'm sure, let me see, if did the, I think Cranston had the highest profile budget trouble. Check out Patrick Anderson's if you want the nitty gritty. Some of you are asking me, like, what's my community? You know, how much did Cumberland go up? It's all in the Providence Journal article, and there's more coming up on the Matt Allen Show at 1 o'clock with the folks from RIPEC. Okay, so hang in, everybody. It's a Monday. We'll talk to you again tomorrow at 9. Matt's show is next. And then Nick Flanagan, thank you for all your work. And Bill has all your day's news. Enjoy this Monday.
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17: From the Rye-High Home Improvement Specialist News Center, this is the WPR News. It is noontime, and there's trouble in southeastern Mass right now at Taunton, where Route 44 is closed now between Burt Street and Walter Streets there. This, according to the police in Taunton, it's a serious crash that's under investigation. The police there say that road will be closed well into the afternoon for accident reconstruction. Here on WPRO this morning, we hear from Helena Bonanno. Folks, among other things, taking aim at the budget signed last week by the governor. This is the one, $15 billion.
18: Our budget has gone up by 40% under this governor. And I tell you, everywhere I go, I ask people, do you feel 40% off, better off? And no one does.
17: Well, the challenger, that's Helena Bonanno, folks, did not tell WPR's Tara Granahan specifically what she cut, other than to suggest she might be able to find some savings at the Department of Transportation. Speaking of the roads, gas prices continue their decline. We're now down 5 consecutive weeks, according to AAA Northeast. Another 12 cents a gallon from last week. Average price filler up across Rhode Island is now $4.05 a gallon. The president has arrived in Evian with the G7 summit being held in the French Alps. This comes following word of an agreement to end the fight with Iran over the weekend.
19: The president had put significant pressure on those G7 countries and European allies to get involved in the effort with the war against Iran and also to the effort to reopen the strait. But those countries rejected those calls from the president. The president will be coming to the region here to basically take a victory lap now to say that we got this deal and things are heading in the right direction to end the conflict.
17: That's ABC's Karen Trevor. She is in nearby Geneva. Finally, World Cup. FIFA's discrimination monitor. It's calling for a video review official to be removed for appearing to make a hand gesture resembling a white supremacist sign. The official broadcast of Germany's opening game against Curacao on Sunday cut pregame to show the team of video review analysts. The referee from Australia made an OK symbol with his right hand in front of his right leg. Coming up is the WPRO. News continues. Traffic updates on the way. The AccuWeather forecast. That's coming up as well. Matt Allen Show is next. WPR News Time is 12:02.
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4: Both sides of 95 look okay. Busy but moving in and out of downtown Providence. We did have some police activity on the ramps. 95 North to the 610 outbound downtown to 95 North. Looks like they have all cleared out, though, and things are moving easier there. No delays 195 east or west over the Washington Bridge. We've got an incident on 10 south after Cranston Street. So use caution. Watch for brake lights if you're heading in that direction. I'm Robin Murphy with your Right Now Traffic.
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5: Though we started out with a lot of clouds and even a shower in places, it'll quickly dry out today and turn partly to mostly sunny with a warm breeze and lowering humidity, the high 85. Partly cloudy this evening, clear and cooler later tonight, low 54 to 58. Tomorrow, more sun than clouds and gorgeous, the high 80. With WPRO's exclusive AccuWeather, I'm meteorologist Joe Lundberg.
17: Winds all coming off the land right now. Temperatures are near uniform across Rhode Island. We're in the mid-70s. Some clouds reported to the north and west at Smithfield this past hour. Right now, we've broken into sunshine right now. Call it partly sunny and bright. Current temperature in Providence now 74 degrees. I'm Bill Haberman, WPRO News. 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
17: Happy Monday, everybody. Happy Monday. Welcome to the Matt Allen Show. Man, I'll tell you, I was listening to Tara's conversation earlier today with Helena Folks running for governor. It is the Helena Folks strategy is going to be like, try to do as much as you can to say the most neutral thing you can say. Speak in wide-ranging platitudes as much as possible. Don't get into any specific details and just keep your mouth shut and let Dan McKee just be Dan McKee and hope his unpopularity is just going to take you to the finish line. And that's it. That's what they're betting on. And that's probably a very good, you know, campaign strategy. Just shut up about it. Don't say nice things. Don't say, you know, don't say anything controversial. Don't get into specifics. Don't say anything because that's, man, I'll tell you what, it's something else. And, you know, there's a lot of issues out there, folks. We're going to talk to Justine Oliva from the RIPEC coming up in the next hour because they put together this property tax report, basically, looking at the increase in property tax, especially in the last fiscal year. And all I can think about is how all these candidates are supporting a millionaire's tax. There's a graded millionaire's tax that's going to be implemented by the General Assembly that passed this year. And all this extra revenue, we got $250 million extra money in the coffers that they didn't know they were going to have. And then on top of that, they're going to try and take in more revenue. You have the property tax levels are up through the roof, according to this RIPEC report. And at the end of the day, what do you got to show for it?
1: we'll get into the details about the RIPAC report with Justine in the next hour. She'll lay it all out, talk about, you know, what the cause of it is. They have some recommendations and whatnot. And it's, what's really interesting is that depending on how you rent, it looks like the property tax burden is falling on commercial property and on renters of certain types. So depending on where you rent, you could be paying a ton of extra in your rent as a way to offset the property taxes that the people who own your building are paying. And on top of that, you have cities and towns are asking for or seeking the ability, the approvals to go to do overrides. It's the same thing in Massachusetts. You get local cities and towns trying to figure out their school and municipal budgets right now while the state of Massachusetts got their millionaires tax. And they're all, we got billions of dollars extra revenue. Blah, blah, blah, blah. Well, where is it? How is it making my life materially better? And that's the question that I think Rhode Islanders really better start asking themselves. Is you've got a $15-plus billion budget. It is more money than it was last year by a substantial amount. You have an extra surplus than what was actually projected originally, and it's all going to somewhere. And when is your life materially better? Where? Where is it? If it is, tell me. I'd love to know that. Where's the material difference in your life every single day? Where is it? Whether it's expense, whether it's, you know, some service that's better, some, you know, are the roads better? I don't think so. Or maybe they're on their way to getting better. I don't know. And, you know, but then look at the things that are attention. Who's seeking attention? Who's getting bills passed? Which problems are being solved? You know, we didn't get to this last week, but this is one of my favorite ones. And by favorite, I mean the one that makes me want to jump out a window the most. And did you hear about this? Like, this is the priority in Rhode Island. You would love to see that the people in charge are looking, because everybody's talking about affordability, right? Right. The governor's the only one who's proposing anything in terms of the way of affordability and in terms of his ideas. And they, you know, whether it's a utility bill, they're changing the way they do the savings on the utility bills, but the way they changing the way that they require green energy to be implemented in order to give you some savings, elongating it out. Nope, that didn't happen. Offering up that we had the whole conversation with Greg Cornett from Rhode Island Energy about some things. It was good and bad, but you know, the immediate attack of your electric bill, that didn't get nothing get done with that. I believe there was some relief with regard to when it came to the tax credit, child tax credit in Rhode Island. So that'll give you a couple bucks. But in terms of making things more affordable, what did they do? Well, they passed a bill that mandates that if you have self-checkout lines, for every 3 self-checkout lines, you have to have a manned checkout person. Or an operated line. I don't even understand it. I read it 5 times. I still don't understand what they're doing. It's like every 3 self-checkouts, you have to have a manned checkout. And the person that is in the manned checkout can't do anything else. Like by law, the new law in Rhode Island is that person has to be dedicated. Because what they do beforehand is like probably, you know, you have one that's manned. And if there's nobody there, you run over and help people with the checkout, self-checkout stuff. Now, I'm no fan of self-checkout, guys. Okay, don't let me sit there. But you know, I'm even less of a fan of Rhode Island getting involved on how many checkouts and based on what? What metric did they use to base this situation? Just whatever we feel like. So now what? This is a job situation. Great. So now what is the cost of that going to be borne by? Is that going to? Let me ask you a question. Is that bill going to make things at the grocery store more expensive or less expensive? Asking for a friend. Right. Let me just out of curiosity. When the state puts a mandate on a local business like a retail establishment where they have to have a cert. By the way, there's going to be other ones that are going to be very much exempt. By the way, just happens to be. Oh, I think CVS might be exempt from that. What a shock! The big box stores might be exempt from that too. Last I read, what a shock! Right. So I don't know who's benefiting from this. I don't know who's going to, it's so dumb. Then on top of that, just as an added bonus, just not even so much with affordability, but just like what their priorities are. Did you hear this other thing? They changed the law so that when you are charged with a misdemeanor, think about the rigmarole that was gone through about this one. So you have this general rule, I guess, and I don't even know what the virtue of this rule is, but you have this rule where if you are an immigrant, whether it's legal or illegal, I don't even know how this works, but according to the reports, whether you're a legal immigrant with a green card or whatever, you're staying here, you know, a permanent resident, a semi, whatever. If you are sentenced, if you do something wrong and you're sentenced to a year or more of some kind of sentence, you're eligible to be kicked out, to be deported. So in our infinite wisdom in Rhode Island, what they did was, guess what they did in Rhode Island? Did they pass a law that says we will cooperate with the federal government and that we will help them and tell them when people are sentenced to a year or more for a misdemeanor charge? That we'll tell them, that way we don't have any sort of criminal immigrants at all. Like if you're here on a temporary basis, even if you're legally here, you commit a misdemeanor, why would we ever want you here? Like, what are you doing? Right? It just means you're getting yourself into trouble. And so while we have to deal, unfortunately, with the people who are misdemeanor perpetrators as citizens, right? That's just kind of, we're stuck with them. That's the family. You know, you got to deal with your family. It is what it is. You can't ice your brother out. You got to, you know, no matter what he is, you still got to love him. You still got to deal with him. It is what it is, right? So we're stuck with them. But if we got people who don't belong here and they can't follow our rules to the point where they're getting whacked for misdemeanors and things like this, what's the benefit? What's the virtue in keeping them around? So what, in our infinite wisdom in Rhode Island, what they did was they shortened the sentencing that's allowed for misdemeanors. Instead of a year, they dropped it to 364 days. You know what I'm saying? 364 days. When you think about the rigmarole that goes into passage of a bill of any kind, the horse trading, the political capital, the trading back and forth, there's a lot of that garbage. So like, not everything passes, and a lot of people have to be fed, like, you know, politically, I mean. So what ends up happening is, you know, you get one thing, you get another, blah, blah, blah. And now with this situation, we have, so in Rhode Island, like the maximum, I guess, you know, potential punishment for somebody when they commit a misdemeanor is 364 days, not a year. And that's to protect immigrants of all types who might be charged with a misdemeanor from being deported from the United States. That was the reason why they did it. That's the mentality of your state. Is it less expensive to live in the state of Rhode Island now than it was three months ago? No. Did they do anything to make your life any easier or better? The schools improved? Any of these things? Nah, I don't know. Any material difference in your life? Anyone? Yet, they made it easier for somebody who gets jammed up on a misdemeanor charge to stay in the country, whether they be legal or illegal. Because that's the priority of the General Assembly, is finding people who don't belong, some of them who don't belong here, some of them who are here legally, and protecting them from feeling the ramifications of their actions. Think about that for a second. Think about that. Explain to me the virtue of that one. I'd love to. Let me ask you guys something, just out of curiosity, because I live a sheltered life, which is probably the case, but how many of you have fallen into a misdemeanor in your life? Just out of curiosity, is a misdemeanor easy to get into these days? If you live a normal, like, healthy life, where you go to work, you do your thing, you pay your bills, you live around your family, you do the right thing, do you just accidentally fall into misdemeanors? You just catch one? Like a cold? I went to the birthday party and I saw a kid sniffling and he sneezed right on me. I caught a cold. You catch a misdemeanor like that once in a while? I was walking down the street. Next thing you know, oh, no. I'm trying to think of a misdemeanor. I accidentally sold a dime bag. I don't know. Is that even a misdemeanor anymore? I don't even know. Probably not. I don't know. How many of you have gotten a misdemeanor charge? What is it? I fell down and I punched a guy in the face by accident. It was misdemeanor battery or something. Give me a misdemeanor. I don't know. I was sitting there. This is something I want to talk about you since last week, and I haven't talked about it yet. But I'm looking at this. The bill was introduced. I'm reading from the Boston Globe story on this. A bill was introduced by Senator Jonathan Acosta, Central Falls Democrat, Representative Leonella Felix, a Pawtucket Democrat, changed the definition of a misdemeanor to be an offense with a maximum sentence of 364 days rather than 365. Advocates say that can make a huge difference because federal immigration law allows undocumented immigrants and even someone with a green card to be detained or deported if convicted of an offense punishable by a sentence of a year or more. Yeah. Right. They talked about another whole package of things that they did to deal with immigrants and all this other stuff. So your General Assembly, right, thought it was a part of their duty to make sure that people that commit misdemeanor crimes and happen to be immigrants are protected from deportation. Yet I don't know how many of you saw more money flow to your coffers in your local city or town to help pay for your kids' schools. How many of you saw a road reconstruction project in your town? How many of you got something that you've never had before? How many of you got cheaper gas? How many of you have to pay for your trash pickup program? What got cheaper, guys? Tell me. Someone please tell me something got better. Somewhere. In the offset. Because, you know, if you're an immigrant that is committing misdemeanors, you got a major reprieve. You're good. I may have to pay a fine. I may go to jail for 364 days, but at least I won't be deported, because only the finest we want to keep here in this country. Figure that one out. So I got to tell you, man, it's something else. It's a very frustrating thing. Property taxes going up above the levy all over the place. How many cities and towns went above the cap, a 4% cap? In some cases, majorly above the 4% cap. All the money coming out of your pocket. It whacking people who are renters and everything else. Some of the most expensive places in the country to live in terms of rents right here in Providence. And yet we've got, this is what you have members of your General Assembly, both in the House and Senate, that's the priority, is to make sure that people who are criminals, basically, who commit misdemeanors are protected from ICE. Listen, Matt, it's not fair. Misdemeanors are accidents. They just float around and land on people. Don't you know? Okay. So let's start there. Then we got Helena Folks talks to Tara. Helena Folks, 1 minute, talking about how taking someone's guns away is anti-American. The next minute, going, we need to go further. She's got nothing, dude. The woman reminds me of the old Sean Daly line. Sean Daly said something to me a long time ago, old Channel 12 reporter, now retired. He said, a reporter's life is a mile wide and inch deep. She is a mile wide and inch deep. Hopefully not for real. Hopefully it's just an intentional campaign strategy, but she's got nothing, nothing going on. And but she's looking like she's going to coast into the governor's office. We'll play that for you coming up. Right? My number, 438-9776. How many of you just caught a misdemeanor? I love that. I caught a misdemeanor. Somebody threw it to you? Yeah. I just caught it. Like a cold. I didn't do nothing. Just landed on me. 438-9776. We'll take your calls when we come back.
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1: How do you know your well has stuff in it that needs to be taken care of? If you run your house on a well, like I do, you got, you know, whatever Mother Nature decides to throw at you, whatever's in that aquifer gets pumped out of the ground into your home. 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
1: 1227-438-9776. Coming up after 1 o'clock, I'm going to talk to Justine Oliva from RIPEC about this report they put out about local property taxes. It's interesting how it breaks out. It really is interesting. I think about the expense of, and what it, when it breaks out, you look at some of the burden of the actual property tax itself is being leaned on by mostly being absorbed by commercial property and also different types of residential properties. So we're going to talk to Justine about that. I was just looking at the extra money in the budget this year and about how, you know, it's getting every year it goes up further and further and further with regards to, spending and whatnot. Then we had this projection of possible deficit. Instead, we got a $250 million surplus and all this stuff that they went through. The General Assembly session just happened. They passed the budget. They passed a bunch of other things. And I'm looking for the affordability stuff that everybody's so concerned about. And, you know, how do they figure out how to lessen the the load on the people. And what you have is, you know, on top of the property tax levy going through the roof from last year and probably going up again next year, I don't see any relief, major relief, enough substantial relief. But we do get fun things like, I don't know, making sure that grocery stores have enough of, don't have too many self-checkout lines and have enough people actually sitting there doing nothing, waiting for you, and trying to micromanaging that. And while it's a pet peeve of mine, too, I don't see how state mandating anything makes anything more affordable. And then, of course, you have this, you know, these immigration bills that were passed as a result of this session that I don't know if the governor's going to pass, is going to sign this or not. But basically, in one case, one of the bills that was passed, it actually takes the maximum sentence of a misdemeanor from 1 year and drops it to 364 days. Gee, you're sitting there scratching your head. Why would they want to do that? Because immigrants, there's a general rule, whether you're legal or illegal, if you get a year in prison or more, then generally you're eligible to be deported. So what we do is we lower the punishment for misdemeanors. Now, you know, I'm not looking for somebody to go to the gulags for a misdemeanor, depending on what it is, quite frankly, because sometimes things that are misdemeanors are unbelievable. But at the same time, when we don't have to deal with somebody, I mean, it seems to me you should be on your best behavior here when you're a guest. I mean, you should be on your best behavior no matter what. But if you're on your best behavior as a guest, that's a legal immigrant, or even worse, as someone who snuck in, we now have state representatives and senators who think it's a good idea to change the punishment for crimes to keep these people protected. So they're actually now, the Democrat Party in Rhode Island is actually now advocating for the criminal aliens to stay here. And so when they say, you know, everybody wants the criminal aliens to go away, no, they really don't. Not really. And that's their priority while you still deal with affordability issues. More of your calls when we come back. Stay right there.
0: ABC News, I'm Michelle Franzen. In France, President Trump has arrived for the G7 summit this week, meeting with French President Emmanuel Macron and telling reporters he believes terms of the deal with Iran will be finalized later this week.
2: The deal's all signed, and the strait is already partially opened. As you know, they're doing a little hunting for a couple of mines that they've already found. But it's essentially ships are starting to go out now. On Friday, it'll be completely opened.
0: But today, the U.S. Navy issuing a maritime advisory to ships in the region, saying the U.S. blockade of Iranian ports will remain in effect until the agreement is formally completed. In Missouri, federal investigators beginning to collect evidence today of that deadly skydiving plane crash over the weekend, 65 miles outside Kansas City. The pilot, along with 11 skydivers, were killed when the plane went down shortly after takeoff from Butler Memorial Airport. The cause remains unknown. On Wall Street, stocks are up. This is ABC News.
28: From the Seascape Yard Guard Weather Center.
3: Mostly sunny, very nice this afternoon with a high of 85. Partly cloudy, comfortable tonight, below 58 in the city and 54 in the suburbs. Partly sunny, pleasant Tuesday, the high of 80. Filtered sunshine on Wednesday with a couple of afternoon showers, the high 77. With WPRO's exclusive AccuWeather, I'm meteorologist Jason Catarina.
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4: 195 eastbound, running a little under the speed limit after Gano Street, heading for the Washington Bridge. Westbound, moderate volume past Broadway. No delay there. 95 southbound, a heavy ride after Smithfield Ave, heading towards downtown. 95 northbound, moderate volume. No backup getting in and out of the city in that direction. 610 inbound, heavy but moving past Dean Street. I'm Robin Murphy with your Right Now Traffic.
1: Is it easy to catch a misdemeanor? 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Should we do that?
7: Oh, God.
1: God forbid. 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
2: This year, as opposed to last year, how your life is going to be materially better. But I'll tell you what, if you're a misdemeanor committing immigrant, your life's about to get materially better because you're not going to get deported. Rhode Island literally took the maximum, you know, punishment, I guess, is a year, whatever it is, the maximum sentence of a year and dropped it to 364 days to protect people who are immigrants, whether they be legal or illegal, from getting deported. Because I guess there's a rule, general rule, that federal immigration officials won't throw you out of the country unless you get a year or more in jail. Now, think about the kinds of, Nick was looking up misdemeanors. We were trying to figure out whether or not misdemeanors just fall on people and misdemeanors just pop up. Like, before you know it, Matt, you're a misdemeanor. So you looked it up. The kinds of things I said, I asked Nick, have you ever been charged with misdemeanor? You said no.
3: I have not.
2: But you said you should have one time.
3: Probably should. Although.
2: You could have.
3: I could have. Because I once was unknowingly driving with a suspended license.
2: And why was it suspended?
3: Apparently I had an unpaid speeding ticket.
2: So your license got suspended.
3: Right.
2: And you were driving around, nobody told you.
3: Right.
2: You didn't get another thing. So that technically could be a misdemeanor charge.
3: Correct.
2: But instead, they said, go fix it.
3: Yeah.
2: So I would imagine.
3: Although I actually looking at my time wouldn't work for this, but apparently in Rhode Island, it takes you have to get caught three times for that to officially be a misdemeanor.
2: Oh.
3: The first two are just fines.
2: So in order for someone to be charged with a misdemeanor for that, and then, on top of that, I would imagine, to get a year in jail sentence for that, you must have done it many, many times.
3: More than likely, yeah.
2: That's the kind of person I want around, guys. What are the other types of things that are misdemeanors? We talked about fighting. Could be, depending on how you do it, right? What goes on?
3: Simple assault or battery.
2: Yep.
3: Driving under the influence.
2: Drunk driving. What else?
3: Petty theft and shoplifting.
2: Oh, yeah. Thieves.
3: Disorderly conduct and public intoxication. Drug possession, and trespassing and vandalism.
2: Those are examples.
3: Those are examples.
2: Of the types of things that you might catch a misdemeanor over. Now, if that's a first-time type of thing, chances are you're not going to get any jail time for that. First-time misdemeanor, I'm sorry, Your Honor, blah, blah, blah, big mistake. Some guy, I had too much to drink, and some guy talked smack to my girlfriend. We end up getting to a tussle. I'm sorry, I did it, blah, blah, blah. And what happens, you are, okay, pay a fine. Community service, 30 days, whatever, right? So now, you would say to yourself, extrapolate out, that kind of behavior over and over and over again probably might be something you might catch a misdemeanor over multiple times. And to the point where you get put in jail for a year, think about the ne'er-do-well you have to be. And the state of Rhode Island just voted the House and Senate. I don't know what the governor's going to do. The House and Senate just voted to protect those people with a day less of sentencing to protect them from deportation. So the next time you have anybody in the General Assembly that's a Democrat, because I hope to God the Republicans didn't vote for this, I have to go look. When you find out there's a Democrat who says, we all want the worst of the worst, we all want the criminals out, say, no, you really don't want the criminals out. Just the ones you like, the ones that sound good on paper, the ones you can put a press release out about, the ones that are really bad, but all the ones that actually make people's lives miserable, because that's what happens. You get a drunken a-hole in the neighborhood, or you get somebody who's going to fight everybody all the time, who's stealing from a local business, who's doing this, doing that. You know, that's the kind of thing that makes everybody's life miserable. Yeah, those people on multiple occasions, drunk drivers, things like that, we want those people. That's the kind of diversity we need in the state of Rhode Island. Jesus. Oh, God. Something else. And that, and that's what the reason I bring this up is because, first of all, it's so frustrating. Second of all, is that that's the priority in day and time where everybody talks about a

0: affordability. That's all they talk about. It's how the price of everything is too much. The price of everything is too damn high. The rent's too damn high. Rent, housing in general, all that stuff's so super expensive, and yet that's what we get. That kind of thing. Now, the governor had a slew of proposals to make things cheaper. They would never touch the green energy thing. Forget it. That is their god. Forget making your electric bill cheaper. No way. Their theory is that their excuse for that is that it'll be cheaper someday. Oh yeah, if we force ourselves onto clean energy, the affordability will come in the future. Just like that, remember that sign in the, what was the Glacier National Park or some national park that said, this ice will be gone by 2020. 2020 came and went, like, okay, they had to change the sign. Because it's the future. It's going to happen soon, I swear. Keep waiting. It's like what was that cult that was waiting for the comet to come by and grab everybody? The Hale-Bopp comet, remember that? Hale-Bopp was supposed to take everybody, but they had to drink the Kool-Aid. Because that's the only way to take them. Because they know that thing would have flown right by and nobody would have been taken. There was a couple of those guys that said that when something, what was the latest one? Some kind of comet was going to come by and everybody was supposed to be, this is the end of the world. It's coming next year, the end of the world. That day goes by. Well, I was just testing you to see if we had something, see if you were faithful. That's what it's like. Someday your electric bills will be more affordable, guys. Someday. And it's all going to be done when the green god shows up. Okay. Jeez. And that's the affordability that everybody's always yakking about. Any time to do something about it to make your life materially different, nope. Ain't going to happen. Just not going to happen. God forbid. And wait till you see these stats on this property tax thing, man, next hour with Justine Oliva. It really is amazing, especially in Providence, how much the commercial property owners, and depending on how you are classified, depends on, it doesn't have to be commercial. It could be a place where renters pay, like a big development where people pay rent. The amount of money you're paying for your property taxes in these places is unbelievable. And again, City of Providence, what are you getting for it? Amazing schools? What? What else? How about the nice, beautiful, clean roads? Smooth roads? What are you getting for it in Providence? What are you getting for it? You get that amazing fan experience in the middle of downtown. That's good. By the way, speaking of which, I may have to talk about that a little bit later on. I would love to know. These Scots are all over the place. The place lousy with Scotsmen? Are they everywhere? Maybe we can have some of the Scotsmen call into the show, and I would like to hear them do an American accent. Have the Americans call in, do a Scottish accent, and have the Scots call in and do an American accent. We always hear Americans trying to do other people's accents. How often do you hear someone from another country actually do a really good American accent? In the movies, you hear it. Tom Holland does a great one. Speaking of, he's the Spider-Man guy. Who else is really good at that, Nick?
1: Hugh Jackman.
0: Yeah, he's got to the point where he's almost lost it, right?
1: He has almost lost it, but back in the day,
0: he used to be really good. Millie Bobby Brown, she's good at that, to the point where she's all over the place with hers.
1: Idris Elba.
0: Yeah, he's good. There's somebody that's really obvious that I'm missing. Who is it? There's one it's like the number one person who's just like really does a great job of changing it up. There's a bunch of British actresses that just, the girl from Dutton Ranch. What's her face? Kelly, I can't remember her last name. She plays Beth Dutton. She does a great job of hiding that accent. Fantastic. Doctor Strange? Benedict Cumberbatch does a good job of hiding it. You don't even know these people sometimes are from another country. So I got to go ahead and see if these Scots want to call in and do a good, we can trade accents. I hope it's working, man. I can't tell you much. I don't care about the soccer thing, but if it's blowing everything up and everybody's getting great amount of business down there, good. You're going to need the money. You're going to need the money. Because you're going to have to pay a lot of property tax, as always. Nothing new. It's just what, you know, it's all quantified now. All right, so 4389776. Congratulations, guys. The immigrants have been absolutely protected from misdemeanor charges of a year or more in jail. Now, the maximum charge for a misdemeanor, 364 days. That way they don't get deported. That way we get to keep them here. And they get to stay and be very productive members of our society. Thank God. And so once we do that, affordability will bloom like daffodils in the spring. All right, 4389776. We'll take your calls next.
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11: A Better Life with Dr. Sanjay Gupta.
12: Heart disease is still the leading cause of death here in the United States and around the world. But what if there was something you could do earlier in life to reduce the odds of becoming a statistic? Well, here in the United States, tens of millions of adults already take a statin to lower their cholesterol. But new guidance put out by the American College of Cardiology and the American Heart Association now emphasize that treating high cholesterol sooner could significantly reduce a person's lifetime risk of heart attack or stroke. How early are we talking? In your 30s, believe it or not. Of course, you need to talk to your doctor about whether statins are right for you, but you should know that the evidence is really starting to stack up that shows the earlier you get a jump on reducing lifelong exposure to plaque-causing lipids and lipoproteins, the better the odds are going to be for you. Make sure you get your cholesterol checked. That's the first step. I'm Dr. Sanjay Gupta, helping you live a better life.
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0: Got all these text line messages about people who are hide their accents. Hugh Laurie. Andrew Lincoln is the guy from Walking Dead. Yeah, he does a good job. Good afternoon, Matt. Thanks for your right-on commentary on the General Assembly 2026. Last night of the Red Sox game in Boston, there were about 5,000 Scottish soccer fans. Even though the Sox were losing, they were so enthusiastic. Most were wearing kilts. Yeah, that was the, what do they call those guys? There was a name for them. I can't remember the Scottish group. They're here for the soccer. I don't know who Jamie Bamber is from the reimagined Battlestar Galactica. It's an incredible American accent. You can't even tell. I like that show. It's funny. I was just watching that the other day. I don't know who that actress is or actor. I can't tell. Matt, imagine if they had a full-time legislature, how much stupid stuff they could pass. Yeah. Anytime anybody brings that up, I'm like, yeah, no. Matt, we want those misdemeanor criminals around. They contribute to our society. Come on, man. LOL. Domestic violence and vandalism, misdemeanor. Depending on it, right? Matt, I'm just tuning in. Did this actually pass? How do I find out if my state rep voted for it? Yeah, thank you. Producer Don just texted me. It's the Tartan Army. Thank you. Yes, you can pass that. It did pass the House and Senate. I don't know if the governor's going to do anything to it in terms of either vetoing it or signing it. Or you can just let it become law within 10 days. If he doesn't do anything, it just becomes law. So that can happen. And what you can do is you can go to the General Assembly's website and look at the General Assembly. They have what they call it. It's a log of who voted what. So you can go to the journal. That's what it's called, the House Journal, from the day that it was passed. So you go back into the General Assembly website. You see the House Journal. You find the bill number. It just lists everything they did for that day. So it'd probably be Thursday night or Friday. And what you do is you go ahead and you look through and you find the bill number, and it tells everybody how they voted for it. So you can find out. Or you can call and ask them. You can call them. Jamie Bamber played Leah Dama. Oh, really? Yeah, I had no idea. That guy I thought he was an American. There you go. General Assembly cares more about protecting illegals than they do about protecting taxpayer citizens of Rhode Island. That is absolutely the case. That's 100%. They don't see. Here's the problem. They don't see the difference. To them, illegals are tax-paying citizens of the state of Rhode Island. That's what they. That's where you don't. You see a difference. I see a difference. They don't. Again, why would you take your time to do everything you can, or to use your political capital to pass a piece of legislation that makes it so that people that commit misdemeanors, and by the way, in order to get a year in jail for a misdemeanor, you have to really, it's not the first time you fell into an accidental crime here. It's something that you absolutely, you've been down that road a few times. And that's the, you know, that's what they're, that's the kind of thing that they're focused on passing. And while you pay some ridiculous increasing property taxes in part, and the everyday expense of living in Rhode Island and how bad that situation's getting, the Rhode Island Public Expenditures Council did a report. And we're going to talk to Justine Oliva when we come back about that, what their report says about what you're dealing with. And you, I think you might be surprised as to who's bearing the brunt of the property tax levies that are going on in the state of Rhode Island from all over the place. It might surprise you. You'd think it's just people that own homes. Well, maybe not so much. We'll talk about it when we come back. Stay right there.
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20: From ABC News, I'm Michelle Franzen. Ahead of the G7 summit in France, President Trump met with French President Emmanuel Macron and told reporters that the U.S. and Iran memo of understanding is signed and the peace deal will be finalized this Friday. The president says it will include the reopening of the Strait of Hormuz. ABC's Karen Travers has more from Geneva, Switzerland.
21: According to a senior administration official, this initial agreement leads to the dismantling of the Iranian nuclear program, leads to the United States destroying and removing enriched uranium from Iran, calls for inspections to ensure a long-term commitment and that it's long-term enforceable, and Iran gets rewarded economically only if they meet the obligations under the deal. Iran has been demanding the release of its frozen assets and the lifting of sanctions.
20: President Trump also spoke about Ukraine and Russia, saying both sides appear ready to end hostilities. It comes as Russia carried out a deadly attack in Ukraine's capital. President Zelensky says Russian drones struck an 11th century Christian Orthodox monastery, which is also a UNESCO World Heritage Site. Russia claimed without evidence that the U.S. made Patriot air defense missile was responsible for the damage. ABC's Tom Sufi Burridge has more.
22: The war on the front lines isn't going Russia's way. They're not taking very much territory at all. Even more recently, the Ukrainians have been pushing the Russians back in certain areas. And back at home, Vladimir Putin has his own problems to contend with. Most of those problems are caused by the war. The Russian economy is not in a great shape. And therefore, Russians more generally are beginning to wake up to the fact that this war that Vladimir Putin chose is simply not ending.
20: Ukrainian officials say at least 10 people were killed. Severe storms continuing in parts of the south today, a flood watch remains in effect for central and southern Texas through much of the Louisiana and southwest Mississippi through Tuesday night. And Houston is also in the crosshairs for flash flooding this week. 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
23: I'm Bill Haberman in the Rye-Hi Home Improvement Specialist News Center. Investigations on in Bellingham, Mass. Had a house fire in the night that killed two adult sisters there. In Charlestown, a 23-year-old Johnston man is accused of DUI. The police say he rammed a cruiser early this morning. One of those officers opened fire at the vehicle. The suspect was unhurt. In WPR Sports, the World Cup is resuming with four separate matches on tap today. Play at Foxborough returns tomorrow night as Iraq takes on Norway. I'm Bill Haberman, WPR News. Got the latest on the highways coming up in the AccuWeather.
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2: Mostly sunny, very nice this afternoon with a high of 85. Partly cloudy, comfortable tonight, below 58 in the city and 54 in the suburbs. Partly sunny, pleasant Tuesday, the high of 80. Filtered sunshine on Wednesday with a couple of afternoon showers, the high 77. With WPRO's exclusive AccuWeather, I'm meteorologist Jason Catarina.
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4: The earlier crash is being cleared on 95 South at 146 in Providence. Crash clearing in Providence, 195 eastbound in the right lane by Gano. So it's tough heading out of downtown on 195 East. They're also doing work on both sides of Route 1 in North Kingstown by Stony Lane. So delayed there. And busy on the Mount Hope Bridge as that bridge work continues. I'm Dave Gardner with your Right Now traffic.
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7: However majestic your powers be, heed our warning. Don't tread on me.
29: Our budget has gone up by 40% under this governor. And I tell you, everywhere I go, I ask people, do you feel 40% off, better off? And no one does. It's, to your point, it's $900 million more this year. So I do think that we have a real opportunity to make sure that the state's working for people. Look, I'm a big believer in things like great bridges and roads and public transportation and making sure we have excellent health care and making sure our public schools work. Those are all the things we need to be investing in. And I want to make sure every single dollar we're spending goes to the people who most need it. I think we could manage this budget very differently. And I want to make sure that when I win, the money that we're spending is really working for the people of Rhode Island.
0: That's Elena, folks. I'm with Tara earlier today, taking on the hard positions. Taking the tough positions. We're talking about the budget and about the amount of spending we got going on. Well, that's the state budget. Let's transition over to the local budgets. And RIPEC put out this interesting report, the Rhode Island Public Expenditures Council. The headline in the Providence Journal story on this was called, was Rhode Island property tax hikes this year were the largest in a decade, and here's why. And this report goes, there's so many different angles to this. I've posted a video that the folks over at RIPEC put together on the Facebook page. If you want to check it out, it breaks it all down very simply in bite-sized pieces, about 3 minutes long. If you want the thing distilled down to the main points, you can watch it. And I think it's important to look at it because it gives you a better, it really does give you a kind of a window into, first of all, budgets in cities and towns are, you know, they're taking in more money than ever before, especially in this, in the past decade, in terms of the amount of money they're increased from year to year. But also who's bearing the brunt of it and who's actually paying those property taxes. You know, you might be somebody in a home where, yeah, my property tax has gone up a little bit, but it's not been too crazy. But you know what? Your budget may have gone up much in the town, and maybe 10%, maybe 8%, maybe 5%. By law, it's only supposed to, unless there's an emergency situation, you're only supposed to go up by maximum of 4%. Right? So, and you have some of these towns that for whatever reason are getting sign off on going above that. And the people who are, you think that are taking the brunt may not be. It may be renters taking the brunt. Who knows? We're going to talk a little bit about it. Justine Oliva is the is a policy analyst, director of policy and research at RIPAC, and is going to join us because was involved in this report. Justine, how are you?
3: I'm well, thanks. How are you doing? Thanks for having me.
0: I appreciate you coming on. This is a really interesting one. There's so much here, so I want to try and take us through this thing. You guys analyzed in this report, was it the last fiscal year, the one we're in right now, correct?
3: Yeah, so it's our current fiscal year, the budgets that were passed last summer. Cities and towns are now in the process of passing budgets for fiscal year 27, so the upcoming year.
0: So in the last year, there were several cities and towns that exceeded the supposed 4% cap in the amount of money that they're supposed to raise. Is that correct?
3: Yeah, so we saw 7 cities and towns exceed the 4% cap last year. I would point out, though, that that includes 2 cities and towns that did so just barely into what they said was a rounding error. So we really have 5 cities and towns that exceeded it in a big way by at least a percentage point.
0: So 2 of the towns are like 4.1% or something like that. It was not.
3: Yeah, right. Even less, 4.01. Yeah.
0: Really? In that case, do they still have to get sign off or something like that, or is that allowed?
3: I mean, it's not allowed, and they don't get sign off, and yet it happens, right? So the Division of Municipal Finance puts out a report every year on cities and towns exceeding the levy cap, and they simply note that they didn't get sign off, that the cities and towns attributed it to a rounding error.
0: You know, you just triggered this question in my head, and you may or may not have the answer. Is there an enforcement mechanism that the state has when a town overrides this like that, and they just go through with it?
3: There really isn't. I think that cities and towns abide by the law, and that the taxpayers could certainly bring something if a city or town went over, but there's not a clear enforcement mechanism.
0: That's really interesting. I wonder, that's a side issue on the report, but I'd be interested if somebody had standing to sue the town for going over the property tax cap. But anyway, okay, I'll figure that out with another time. So this is interesting. So we have in the past decade, you've never had a higher increase in the property tax levy from cities and towns. How did you figure that out? What does that mean? Is that on average? Is that with everybody all together? How's that work?
3: Yeah, that's everyone all together. So the total municipal tax levy is reported annually, once again, by the Division of Municipal Finance. And so if you look at it every single year, you can see that the total increase was never kind of close to the increase that we saw this last year, which was about $98 million or 3.7% on total. Now, that's in part because one of the 7 cities or towns that went over the levy cap was Providence, which makes up a disproportionate or a larger portion of the levy, given that it's such a big community.
0: Mm-hmm. And they went
3: also, you know, oh, sorry.
0: I'm sorry, go ahead, finish your thought.
3: No, also Pawtucket, Woonsocket, those are other relatively large communities that went over the levy cap.
0: And was this, I'm trying to remember, the situation they're dealing with in Cranston, is that's a proposed budget for next year, right? That's not the 7%. I know there was a controversy there. That I don't know if they're still dealing with it or not. Was that this fiscal year we're in, or was that for the next fiscal year?
3: That's for the next fiscal year. That's the budget that they're working out right now. Mm-hmm. For next fiscal year, the Division of Municipal Finance has given the go-ahead to 4 cities and towns to exceed the levy cap under allowable limits in the law. So there are a few different ways that cities or towns could exceed the levy cap. Mm-hmm. One is, once again, by accident, as I mentioned. They are also kind of allowable ways to go above the levy cap, one of which is to exceed debt service by more than 4% of the last year. And we are seeing a number of cities and towns apply for and receive approval to do that through the Division of Municipal Finance. And then you could also do what 3 communities did last year and go to the General Assembly and ask for special permission to exceed it, not under one of the allowable reasons.
0: I would imagine one makes headlines more than the other, right? If you're just going to the Division of Taxation or whatever, some bureaucratic and getting a sign off on something, you're not going to have as much press coverage or public acknowledgement of the idea if you have to go to the General Assembly and actually have to, you know, go through the political process of getting a bill passed. So I would imagine there's some people in some cities and towns that might not even know that their town did this stuff, right? Because one of the things in your report is that who feels the brunt of that is really interesting.
3: I think that that would really maybe depend on local press,
0: sure,
3: and folks in communities and how much of a dust-up you see when you try to raise the property tax rate, most of all.
0: Mm-hmm.
3: But thank you for pointing out that, you know, I think a big portion of the report and why we're concerned in particular about this bump in property taxes overall is that it's not being evenly distributed across taxpayers. So what we're seeing, and we've been seeing this trend for a while, this is not new. It's been gradually happening over time across cities and towns, and so we don't think it's gotten nearly as much attention as it should, is that cities and towns are trying to insulate resident homeowners as much as possible from tax increases. And so they're shifting the tax burden away from resident homeowners and towards landlords, who then pass it on to renters, and then also towards businesses. So they're paying a larger share relative to the property value they own.
0: Now, and even the renters, like it can depend, right? Especially when it comes to the city of Providence. So we'll get to that in a second there. So let's talk about this. Give me an idea. And this can really impact. There's so many tendrils to this, because if you happen to be a more residential town with not a big business base, then your property taxpayers are going to feel the brunt more than other towns. But if you have a decent, you know, if you're like a city like Cranston or Pawtucket or something, you might have at least some commercial, a lot of commercial interests, some big box stores in there, something like that, where you can really whack these people hard and protect to a certain extent the residential homeowners, so that they don't feel the ramifications of the decisions being made at City Hall, right? I mean, that's part of the downside of this. And on top of that, you can dissuade business from expanding because it's too expensive.
3: Definitely. You know, we're concerned about the larger economic impact and also the larger impact of housing of these decisions that mm-hmm. we think, you know, once again, are largely flying under the radar. And I appreciate you mentioning this difference among cities and towns. You know, part of the issue in analyzing and reporting on this topic is that you obviously have a lot of variation across cities and towns. You know, some towns have relatively low tax rates compared to others, and you're talking about large differences in the property value per person across cities and towns. And one of our findings was that in actually about a third of cities and towns, they actually tax everyone the same. So they tax businesses the same as a resident homeowner, non-resident homeowner. But those are smaller cities and towns that are relatively residential. And that's not where most of our business is, and that's not where most of our full-time renters live. So for that third of cities and towns that tax everyone the same, they have less commercial property combined mm-hmm. than Providence alone has.
0: Wow.
3: So when we're talking about the larger economic impact on the state, what happens in our cities and our urban core matters quite a bit. The places that have the largest share of renters, the places that have the most economic activity happening, they have really wide differences in what they tax.
0: And all right, so let's talk about that for a second. Everybody's talking about housing right now. Providence, the rents are on par with Boston. I mean, they're not that much different last time I looked at it in terms of average rents. So that's a disaster for a city that's supposed to be more affordable. And we talk about this constantly, the homeless problem, you know, all this just trickles down. So what does Providence do? Providence has, you know, it has this what, graded, disproportionate property tax system. Can you explain to people what that means?
3: Sure. You know, I would first point out, I think, to the credit of the mayor that, you know, last year they really worked to hold the line, I think, in these property tax increases. They saw a large increase in the levy. And they could have thrown it even farther out of whack than it already is. But it's just a very, you know, it's a system that treats renters very differently than homeowners, and commercial property owners very different than homeowners to begin with. And that's a change that occurred over a number of years. So we like to try to put it in dollars and cents so that people understand the really big difference we're talking about. So let's say you have $1 million property as a commercial property owner. That's not actually that, you know, that's not a big business, right? $1 million
0: sure.
3: of commercial residential mm-hmm. property. Your tax bill annually is going to be over $29,000. Now, if you are a resident homeowner, it's going to be about $28,000 less than that. I'm sorry, it's going to be about $20,000. I apologize.
0: I'm trying to do math.
3: Tax bill difference is going to be over $20,000 on that $1 million property. So we're talking about a difference of $20,000, over $20,000 between a single unit resident homeowner and a commercial property value. Now, if you're talking about, you know, just a single unit non-owner-occupied dwelling versus single-unit owner-occupied dwelling, we're talking about a difference of almost $3,000 on the average sale price of a home, so like, you know, $450,000-ish dollar home. So, you know, there are many thousands of dollars difference in these tax bills, and they affect rental prices, and they affect what it costs to run a business.
0: And so if you own a big, if you're a big developer that owns a large, you know, rental property, right? So say, I don't know, it could be like 100 units or something like that. You're going to be paying way more in property tax than the average person who might own like a owner occupied three triple decker. And, you know, not because not based on and just the size and the value of the property, but because, you know, because the rate is different. And so the people that are renting from that bigger operation are going to pay more in their rent. If you have it, like you mentioned, the non-owner occupied, right? You could have, you know, a triple decker that you own, you live next door to it. I know there's many people that have done that. And because they don't live there, they're going to pay way more in property taxes. So those tenants in that triple decker, those three people are going to pay more than they would in an owner occupied triple decker where the guy's on the first floor and the other two tenants are above them. I mean, that's, and so those renters are getting whacked. The landlords aren't paying that.
3: Yeah, correct. It's a very large difference. And once again, I think, you know, to the credit of the mayor last year, one of the changes that they made was they took out apartment property. So apartment property of more than six units or of 11 plus units is now taxed at a different rate than commercial, but it's still a lot higher than what you're seeing for a 2 to 5 unit or a single unit property. It's still over three times the rate for those apartment properties. It's large. It's one of the largest in the nation. One study by the Lincoln Institute of Land Policy found that Rhode Island has, you know, it ranks top five in terms of the differentials between what resident homeowners are paying and what folks who live in apartments are paying. And not only does that, as you said, whack the renters, but it also disincentivizes the development of more higher density housing. So if you want to get out of what's been called the housing crisis, then you should be incentivizing the development of more higher density housing, getting more housing online. But right now, the tax system in Providence and in a lot of our cities, doesn't do that.
0: Well, speaking of housing, people should watch the video you guys put out and read the report you did on housing and housing development and how the states, when the state's involved in subsidizing housing development, the cost per unit is like $200,000 more than if the private sector does it because of a bunch of different, we talked to your colleague, Jeff, a couple of weeks ago about that. And, you know, things like, you know, requiring all sorts of, you know, environmental mandates as a result, which leads to fewer units, which means less return on investment, which means everything's more expensive. Now you add this to it, right? And I don't know that report included this, but it's a disaster for housing development because now it's just way more expensive to build houses. And
3: yeah, the best way to reduce housing costs is to get more housing online.
0: Right. And if you're making it more expensive to do that, even in the long run with property tax, property taxes, it's just not going to happen, which is your point.
3: Definitely. Yeah. Yep. And I want to stress that these are not, you know, these are not on the margin, right? As I said, they're thousands of dollars. Right. The American Community Survey puts out, you know, an annual survey of how much do property taxes make of your tax bill in Rhode Island for the average person who has a mortgage. It's 18%. So this is a really significant portion of housing costs, and it's also a really significant portion of business costs. It's 40% of all state and local taxes. You know, I think because sales tax and income tax are levied by the state, they can sometimes get more attention, but property taxes are the single largest source of tax revenue in the state.
0: It just goes to cities and towns, with exception of now what this Taylor Swift tax, that's a statewide property tax, correct?
3: Yes, this is the Taylor Swift tax is a non-owner occupied property tax on higher value homes. The Department of Revenue has estimated that between 9,000 and 10,000 folks will be taxed under it and that it'll generate around $25 million annually. So that's just going to add to the levy. But as you noted, it's not going to the municipalities. It's going to the state low-income housing tax credit program.
0: So explain to me again, the cost of housing, I want to hear that number, is interesting. The cost of housing was on a monthly basis is 18%. Can you explain that again to me for the average person?
3: Right. So, you know, there's this question of, well, how much do property taxes really matter?
0: Right.
3: The property taxes actually affect rents. And what we say back is property taxes are a significant portion of what it costs to own a home. Mm-hmm. So, you know, the American Community Survey, it's a survey done by the U.S. Census Bureau. They ask people how much of your monthly mortgage is attributable to property taxes. And in Rhode Island, in the most recent survey, it comes out to 18%. So about one-fifth of what, you know, Rhode Islanders on whole are paying when they pay for their homes, and this is for people that have mortgages, are 18%. Now, given that renters tend to face higher property taxes, it may arguably be higher for them.
0: What is the average in the United States? Does it say how are we way above the average?
3: You know what? I actually don't know that number, but I would point out that we have higher property taxes than the United States overall, so that sounds likely to me. The most recent data we have from fiscal year 23 is that we have the 10th highest property taxes in the nation on a per capita basis, and that's over 20% higher than the U.S. total.
0: Wow.
3: So we have a really heavy reliance on property tax, and then we're a generally more high-tax state.
0: Jeez. Okay. Well, that's interesting. So people can go and watch this. Where do you guys host your videos? I shared it on my social media, but do you guys have a YouTube channel?
3: Thank you. Yes, yeah, we do have a YouTube channel, but on our landing page on RIPEC.org for the report, we also have the video posted there. So we have the full report, we have key highlights, and we have the video posted online as well.
0: Yeah, it helps people digest it because it can get wonky and gets, you know, the numbers start flying and you'll get bits and pieces here and there, but it really digests it simply. You can see the graphs and whatnot. Visually, it's very simple to look at, and it helps you realize where you are and, you know, and our policy and how it's one of the death by a thousand paper cuts, right? When it comes to our economic viability, our business friendly environment, it's really difficult, and it's so deep, Justine. It goes down so many levels, it's hard to keep up and to understand it all because, you know, as you said, that property tax levy is major for businesses who want to expand or just want to stay here and maintain. And that's that the disparity between them and the and it's, you know, it's almost insidious in the way it's done because the residents don't even realize it because they're not paying it. So they don't see it.
3: Yeah, it's a change that's been happening across communities and over time. And so it just really hasn't gotten much attention. But, you know, as you said, it has a really large impact on a business. You know, these are tens of thousands of dollars that businesses are paying in property taxes annually. And the situation has really only gotten worse. There hasn't really been any movement on the part of the General Assembly to try to rein cities or towns in.
0: And
3: I'd also note, yeah, and I appreciate you pointing people to our website. At the back of the report, we have a series of tables in our appendix that show what's happening in your city or town or in your listeners' cities or towns. So we talk about the trend statewide. We think it's important to think about it statewide, about the statewide economy, statewide housing. But if folks are interested in what's happening in their city or town, we have all of that information listed out in a series of tables in our appendix.
0: Awesome. Justine, thanks for the time. I appreciate it.
3: All right. Thank you so much.
0: You're welcome. Justine Oliva from the Rhode Island Public Expenditures Council. We're going to take a break. We'll come back. We'll talk all about it.
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0: All right, we come back after the bottom of the hour news update here. I want to hear from you. My number is 438-9776, 438-9776. You know, you always hear about people paying their fair share. And you want the rich to pay their fair share. Well, our current, it seems like the property tax policy in this state is leading to the very opposite of who you want. Or it's very strange. We'll talk about it. And we'll, you know, again, I don't know if there's anything in the General Assembly budget or any bill that was passed that helps deal with this issue of affordability. But then those misdemeanor committing immigrants are safe. We'll talk about it next week. Come back.
12: ABC News, I'm Michelle Franz, and happening now in France, world leaders, including President Trump, arriving for this week's G7 summit. The president, meeting with France's leader earlier, told reporters that a new memo of understanding between the U.S. and Iran has been digitally signed and will be finalized, he says, Friday in Geneva. President Trump says the strait will be reopening fully and vowed that Iran will not control that critical shipping waterway.
13: It's toll free. We had a little argument on that. It's toll free. So I don't think we're going to need much help, but I don't think it's a bad idea to have a ship or two up here from a few countries.
12: Iran's foreign ministry also says that they will still collect what they call a service fee to help escort ships through the strait. Prices for a barrel of crude began to drop on word of a deal, and the U.S. gas prices also dipping below $4 a gallon. Extreme heat alerts stretching up and down the West Coast with California's Central Valley, along with the Pacific Northwest, Oregon, facing triple-digit temperatures. This is ABC News.
11: From the Seascape Yard Guard Weather Center.
2: Mostly sunny, very nice this afternoon with a high of 85. Partly cloudy, comfortable tonight, the low 58 in the city and 54 in the suburbs. Partly sunny, pleasant Tuesday, the high of 80. Filtered sunshine on Wednesday with a couple of afternoon showers, the high 77. With WPRO's exclusive AccuWeather, I'm meteorologist Jason Catarina.
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14: Busy on 95 North in Providence just before 195 and 195 East. Some brake lights heading out of downtown. The westbound side, pretty good heading in. Busy on the Mount Hope with the bridge work, and they're doing that work in North Kingstown on Route 1. Both sides are affected by Stony Lane.
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18: 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Well, first, let's talk about actual magnesium. 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And most people get enough of it simply from the foods they eat. 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Now, when it comes to the science, we looked into this, and I gotta say, there's not a lot of strong evidence that magnesium supplements will actually help you sleep. They might help you manage pain, they might help you lower your stress levels, or work to get your muscles to relax. And maybe it's those things then that help you get some better sleep. I'm Dr. Sanjay Gupta, helping you live a better life.
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4: For next fiscal year, the Division of Municipal Finance has given the go-ahead to 4 cities and towns to exceed the levy cap under allowable limits in the law. So there are a few different ways that cities or towns could exceed the levy cap. Mm-hmm. One is, once again, by accident. As I mentioned, they are also kind of allowable ways to go above the levy cap. One of

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2: A fair share of people who are, you know, who own income properties, people who are business owners, they are paying their fair share hardcore. Let me read to you from the Providence Journal story on this. Aside from the outright growth of property tax bills, the RIPAC report sounds a note of alarm about the trend of cities shifting their tax burdens onto businesses and apartment dwellers through homestead exemptions and tiered tax classifications. Cities treat taxation of homes in different ways depending on their size and whether they're owner-occupied. In Providence, for example, owner-occupied single-family homes are charged the lowest rate. Right? Buildings with 2 to 5 apartments have another rate. The buildings with more than 5 units are charged 3.5 times the commercial rate. The owner of a single-family house worth the median value, which is $447,500, would owe $3,700, while a non-owner-occupied property, the same size, would owe $6,500, according to the RIPAC calculations. A commercial property assessed at $1 million would pay $20,800 more annually than an owner-occupied single-family home. And although landlords may generate sympathy, they can often pass the costs on to their tenants, so the tax increases raise rents. Of course they're going to. Contrary to, like, I don't know, some popular moral belief systems that are passed around, when you're a landlord, you got to make money. That's why you do it. Nobody wakes up, and if you do, I don't know, God bless you. You don't wake up in the morning going, I just want to buy a tenement house so I can fill it with other people and really just have them live there and you know, pay me a minimal amount so I can just to get by, and that's that. Like, it's an investment. A lot of people do it because it helps them pay their own mortgage. You know, get other people to pay your mortgage for you. You get to be a homeowner. You build a little launch pad for yourself. Then you move out, have somebody else rent all, you know, if you're in a third floor, say. You have somebody else rent that place, and you use that as a way to pay your this is the American dream. It's what you do. A report filed in April, which we mentioned with Justine, the Lincoln Institute of Land Policy found that fiscal 25-26, Providence had the nation's second highest difference between the tax rate of an owner-occupied home and a non-owner-occupied home. I love that. It's like, where did these people think that money's going to get paid for, you know? And then they want, like, rent increase. Now they want rent control. What's the euphemism they use? Rent stabilization? Hey, you want to stabilize rents? You could control property taxes. You could spread the pain around a little bit. And you think about this. Now, look, this is not a values judgment. This is just a reality. When you look at a business, say a commercial piece of property that houses a business, the economic reverberations from that piece of property are immense. Think of a restaurant. You ever sat in a restaurant all day long? You ever worked in a kitchen for the day and watched the amount of vendors that come into a place? That the economic activity that comes out of a restaurant, unfortunately, the profit margins aren't as great as you'd want them to be. But in terms of, you know, the guy's coming in to clean the linens, that guy's making money. This person's coming to take care of the waste oil, that guy's making money. The trash man showing up, the private dumpster in the back, that guy's making money. Somebody's going to come in and clean the grease traps out. That guy's making money. The person's going to come and take care of the air conditioning, the refrigeration. That guy's making money. I mean, not to mention the fact that you have people working in the place, making hourly wages, making a ton of tips. The beverage guy's showing up. He's making money. All the produce guy's coming, the food supplier. All these people are making money in this one little place. And then, so that's economic, you know, boon. It's moving the economy. It's like an artery. It's if you look at it, it's like a heartbeat. It's blood's flowing through this artery. When it comes to a residential home, people are living there. Now, is there economic activity there? Sure, you got to pay somebody for the same things, but it's a much smaller level. Right? And ultimately, you're also taking up city services. You're going to the schools. You're using maybe you're using public transportation. You're using up the roads and the infrastructure and all that. Firefighters, police, all this. So, I mean, when it comes down

0: according to it, the net gain, it seems to me that if you're got a commercial property, you're actually a more valuable economic engine than the average residential person is. And so to whack them more with taxes doesn't mean seem to make much economic sense, not at least at this much. You know, business owners don't have kids in schools on average. You know, if a guy owns a restaurant, he may be a resident of the place. Maybe he does, but he also pays property taxes on his house. But it's not like the restaurant is pumping out people to go sit in a classroom somewhere. You know, and those people get whacked. They get whacked hard. And then if you're a non-owner occupied, or say if you own a big development with renters, I mean, you're going to get even more property taxes whacked on you. And so that means the rent goes up. And then we got to complain somehow that it's the rent going up is the problem. So this is the part, and this is the kind of thing when I think about the nonsense that they talk about at that General Assembly, you know, messing with how many people they can have, how many automated, you know, checkout lines they can have, making it so they're trying to get involved in the immigration process with all that stupid nonsense that they're doing, all the things they do. Nobody's trying to address this. They've got the extra money at the State House, $250 million. Was there anything there dedicated to property tax relief? Anybody in cities and towns get more money for it? Did the education funding form it? Would they have a blue ribbon commission this year? Another one? You know, is any of that property tax relief going to help anybody? How about anything for the businesses? Not that I'm aware of. So just know this year when people are coming around and talking to you, when Helena Folks comes or Dan McKee comes, Dan McKee is the only one, honestly, that has actually a track record of some sort of affordability proposals. He came out with this whole thing. Now, the General Assembly didn't give him everything, but at least he proposed something. So what's Helena Folks' proposal on affordability? I don't know. Managing the budget better. Gee. You know, spending less money on roads and bridges, evidently, according to what she said on Tara's show today. I couldn't believe she said that. That's amazing. We spend too much on, we have the worst roads and bridges, and we spend too much on them. Okay, I can't wait for this magic to happen. She can find a way to spend less money on roads and bridges and make them better. Give the woman the White House, for God's sake. Good luck. You know, what about your local state rep? What are they doing about affordability? They're going to talk to you about affordability. What have they done about it? What did they do to make your life more affordable this session? Did they give the governor what he wanted to spread out the requirements for the green nonsense in your electric bill to help lower your electric bill, control costs? Did they do that? No. What did they do to make your life easier? Property tax is unbelievable. It's a really eye-opening report. And then, like Ms. Saliva said, you can actually go ahead and look at your own city or town to see what they've done at the back of the report. Patrick's in Narragansett. Patrick, you're on WPRO. Hi, Patrick.
1: How you doing? Yeah, Matt. One of the laws they just passed, they just changed the lead law where if you own a building, a rental building, more than 1978,
0: yep.
1: Older than 1978, and you're non-compliant, it's going to be a fine of $150 per unit. It used to be, the old law was, if you're renting to children under 6 years old. So that means every rent, just, you know, I mean, every.
0: Are we still doing this with the lead paint law? I mean, Jesus, we've been talking about this for like 2 decades. After the fact,
1: yeah.
0: By the way, the past 2 decades, just talking about what to do about it now. Lead paint's been illegal since, what, the 70s?
1: 78, yep.
0: Yeah, so then, where's the lead paint problem? What's going on here?
1: Well, it's usually windows and doors, but the problem is, you know, a lot of these old three-unit tenements, I mean, they're built in 1880, for God's sakes.
0: Right, but, correct me if I'm wrong. If you paint them, the only way that this stuff is going to get into a kid is if a kid is eating paint chips. Right?
1: Right.
0: If the thing isn't kept up and the kid's literally eating paint chips.
1: Right.
0: How often is that happening?
1: But it doesn't matter about kids anymore. It's if the house was built before 1978, whether you have kids in there or not, you could be renting the freaking zoo animals. It doesn't matter. It has to be have a lead cert every year. Okay? And then now the other thing is, I don't know how they're going to enforce it, because you don't have enough lead, because of the state requirements to become a lead inspector is so ridiculous. That's why we don't have electricians. That's why we don't have plumbers, doctors, and everybody else, because the requirements.
0: Well, I did this conversation, I swear to you, 20 years ago. I had the lead people, the landlords, yep, and the pro lead inspector people in here, and we had debates about it back when Joe Triller was screaming about it back in the day. I guess I got to do it again. I can't believe this is still a problem in Rhode Island. We have it. Lead paint hasn't been legal since the 70s. And we still have, so we still have lead paint poisoning kids right now in Rhode Island?
1: Well, it's not the kids. Again, it's the houses built before 78.
0: Oh, whatever. We still got lead paint poisoning in it. I got to tell you, Patrick, at this point, 45,000 layers of latex should be over the paint.
1: That's right. That's my point.
0: I don't understand this.
1: The thing is, if you have peeling paint, and it's more than the size of a half dollar, you won't comply. And so now you're protecting tenants who are probably 50 years old, who've been smoking 3 packs a day for the last 50 years, or, 30 years, but you got to protect them from lead paint. It's insane. The only thing I could think of is either some senator or a group of senators or a representative have family members that are in the lead paint inspection business.
0: Yeah, I got to look into this. I didn't even know that was on the docket, Patrick.
1: It's hokey, man, let me tell you.
0: All right, thanks for the call. That's going to make your life more affordable. Make everybody's life more affordable. I mean, my God, at this point. I almost said it would have been very bad use of words. When are we going to lick this lead paint thing? I meant lick it like, take care of it. Like, beat it, not lick it, like literally lick it. Although evidently some people do. I don't know. It's just every day, man. It's like, this is how you get elected in Rhode Island, is you just constantly find somebody who you can paint as a victim of something, of circumstance or something like that, and then build like this little regulation that you can point to that you passed, and then the reverberations do very little about the victimhood and a lot more about the economic burden behind it that's going to come with it. That doesn't make any sense. I mean, I have to go dust off some notebooks I have, some notes I took from 20 years ago when I had the debate right in this studio about the lead paint laws and about, who's going to do what and who's responsible for what. I was shocked then. It was like in the 2000s, early 2000s. I'm sitting there having a debate about something that's been illegal for 30 years. You know what I mean? It's like almost 30 years at the time. I couldn't believe it. I'm like, wait, this stuff hasn't been sold since the 70s? And we still have laws dealing with what you have to do to stop it from poisoning people? How the hell does this happen? Well, people just leave it there, and the kids eat the paint chips, and oh my God, the dust and all this. Well, all those laws that were passed by the General Assembly obviously solved the problem. All right, 438-9776. Oh, by the way, speaking of a problem, I didn't play for you the Helena Folks audio, did I? About the assault weapons ban? Somebody make it make sense. I'll play that for you coming up.
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0: Folks, let me tell you about the lottery. They are calling all soccer fans over the lottery. Your Rhode Island Lottery is kicking off June with something special. Everybody's talking to the soccer fans. Soccer fans are on the top. They're on the top of the list this year. 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Now, one is for 10%. 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And one to play the Soccer Fortune e-instant game on the lottery's website or their app for even more chances to win. 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
27: A better life with Dr. Sanjay Gupta.
28: Slowly but surely, AI is seeping its way into every corner of our lives. One area perhaps I didn't expect is diet advice. A new study out of Turkey found that chatbots are recommending to teen boys and girls that they restrict their daily calories to dangerously low levels and eat a balance of nutrients that are kind of out of whack. Remember, teenagers are growing, one pediatrician told us. If they aren't getting enough nutrition, it can really stunt their growth on a number of levels. And in extreme cases, it can lead to significant health consequences. Large language models, LLMs, they are designed to agree with you. So if you're looking to lose weight, they're going to push you pretty hard in that direction. They also sometimes don't know how to tell the difference between good information and bad information. And you know who does? Your doctor. I'm Dr. Sanjay Gupta, helping you live a better life.
29: 1-877-770-7867.
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0: So a couple weeks ago, Tara had Helena Folks on. Asked, at the time, there was a conversation going on about, it was in the news, I think, at the time, There's a conversation about the Second Amendment and about what to do about the assault weapons ban, whether or not to expand it out, to take away the ability for people to even own the firearms that they can no longer purchase. There's constitutional questions about it, right? We talked to the governor about that, and she said to Tara at the time, I didn't really know much about it, but it seems kind of anti-American to take people's guns away. Well, evidently it's not anti-American anymore. How things change. Yeah, how things change. Well, I'll tell you how things change when we come back. Stay right there.
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4: From ABC News, I'm Michelle Franzen. World leaders gathering in the French Alps for this week's G7 summit. They'll meet for a working dinner first tonight. Earlier, President Trump met with France's leader and outlined a few details, he says, of the memo of understanding between the U.S. and Iran, saying it will likely be formalized and finalized Friday.
5: This is a very powerful document, and I want it to be released, so probably pretty soon. I would say sometime after Friday.
4: The president says the Strait of Hormuz will be reopened and vowed that Iran will not control the strait or charge a toll. ABC's Karen Travers has more from Geneva, Switzerland.
10: The deal, according to the president, would reopen the Strait of Hormuz and lift the U.S. blockade on Iranian ports, a return to the status quo before the war. It opens a 60-day window to negotiate the end of the war and Iran's nuclear program.
4: In Washington, D.C., workers say they've removed Donald Trump's name on the Kennedy Center after court battles, but a tarp is also covering John F. Kennedy's name.
10: The deal.
11: The Kennedy Center's executive director said in a sworn declaration Saturday that Cruz had removed President Trump's name from the facade. But tarp-draped scaffolding remains in front of the building, obscuring the letters that identify it as the John F. Kennedy Memorial Center for the Performing Arts. A center spokesperson says the tarp and scaffolding will remain in place as Cruz address maintenance needs of the marble and soffit panels on the building's front. It's unclear if that maintenance is related to the installation and removal of Trump's name. Officials haven't said how long the work might take. Stephen Portnoy, ABC News, Washington.
4: Fox Corporation announced it's agreed to buy streaming pioneer Roku, calling it a cash and stock deal worth an estimated $22 billion. That would include Fox taking over Roku's debt. The deal, if approved, will give Fox access to more than 100 million global households, along with Roku's channel and data. Fox and Roku, in a statement, say the combined company would become the third largest player in the U.S. by share of viewing. 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
12: I'm Bill Haberman in the Rye-Hi Home Improvement Specialist News Center. Democrat Helena Bonanno Foulkes taking the governor to task on a 40% increase in spending since Governor McKee took office. She was live on WPRO's Tara Granahan, did not offer those specifics on where she cut. Gas prices continue to fall in Rhode Island. We're now down for a fifth straight week, according to AAA Northeast, down another 12 cents a gallon, on average $4.05 across the state. In sports, Red Sox and Yankees are off tonight. Series openers tomorrow, first of three. The Sox will have the Blue Jays in at Fenway Park. The Yankees take on the resurgent White Sox in the Bronx. I'm Bill Haberman, WPRO News. Got the latest on the highways coming up and the AccuWeather forecast, which is next.
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27: A better life with Dr. Sanjay Gupta.
28: Slowly but surely, AI is seeping its way into every corner of our lives. One area perhaps I didn't expect, is diet advice. A new study out of Turkey found that chatbots are recommending to teen boys and girls that they restrict their daily calories to dangerously low levels and eat a balance of nutrients that are kind of out of whack. Remember, teenagers are growing, one pediatrician told us. If they aren't getting enough nutrition, it can really stunt their growth on a number of levels. And in extreme cases, it can lead to significant health consequences. Large language models, LLMs, they are designed to agree with you. So if you're looking to lose weight, they're going to push you pretty hard in that direction. They also sometimes don't know how to tell the difference between good information and bad information. And you know who does? Your doctor. I'm Dr. Sanjay Gupta, helping you live a better life.
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6: From the Seascape Yard Guard Weather Center.
7: Mostly sunny, very nice this afternoon with a high of 85. Partly cloudy, comfortable tonight, below 58 in the city and 54 in the suburbs. Partly sunny, pleasant Tuesday, the high of 80. Filtered sunshine on Wednesday with a couple of afternoon showers, the high 77. With WPRO's exclusive AccuWeather, I'm meteorologist Jason Catarina.
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8: The Mount Hope Bridge work continues. Busy there. Busy on the outbound side of the Jamestown 138 West with a lane taken for that work. Also slow in North Kingstown by Stony Lane on Route 1 as that work continues. Also just a little bit delayed heading out of downtown on 195 eastbound. 195 west is good heading in, and both sides of 295 are fine. I'm Dave Gardner with your right now traffic.
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0: literally, like, Andrew Meehan is one of my producers here. We literally just listen to audio clips and think how we can take them out of context to make them sound like they're saying something nice about me in my open. So we do all. It's like, oh, there's one. If we take this part out, move this out of there. We figure everybody gets the joke, right? Sheldon Whitehouse is not saying anything nice about me. Neither is Helena Folks or anybody else in that clip. Sometimes they do. They're real ones. Like, that lady did call and say I was a starseed.
1: I was going to say, that is a legitimate one.
0: That's right. The starseed was real.
1: Yeah. And Hummel having to have it explained to him, also real.
0: So we mix in, but I think people get the ones that are out of the ordinary understand it's just jokes. Right? Just jokes. So anyway, speaking of jokes, the reality is not very good for people who are more conservative minded in the state of Rhode Island, right? They're just you are a stranger in a strange land. You are outnumbered. You are, you live in New England. You're going to have, out of the 10 people, six of them are going to be left wingers and they all get what they want and you just shut up about it. That's pretty much the way it works politically. It is what it is. But there's, thank God for constitutional, constitutional limits, and that they can only do so much before maybe perhaps the United States Supreme Court kicks in. And I look forward to that day, especially when it comes to the Second Amendment issues in this country. When the Supreme Court rules, especially on things like the banning assault weapons, banning high capacity magazines, things like that. I look forward to the day where the Supreme Court says, no. And let's the most commonly held firearm on the planet, or the country, I should say, exist in people's hands because they bought it and they own it and they know how to use it and all the things. But until then, we're going to have to go through this rigmarole where people who don't know what they're talking about just constantly feel like they just want to use emotion to regulate what human beings can have, and how they exercise their Second Amendment rights. And it drives me crazy because very often these people really don't know what the hell they're talking about. They don't know what they're talking. They don't even know what they're banning. They don't even know why they're banning it. They just know that it's the price of admission. Right? Now, back in April, this was a conversation because there was this situation going on where there was a movement where members of the General Assembly wanted to take last year's, as a matter of fact, I don't even know that the law, I have to go back and look at the actual date. I know it was in June. I don't know if it's the end of June or the beginning of June. But the assault weapons sales ban has just taken place or is about to take place. So where you could still purchase these firearms until very recently. And then what was going to happen is you can no longer buy them. And then with the ones you had, you could keep. And that's it. Well, the people out there who want to get rid of these things wanted to change that again this year and allow it so that basically you would have to give up what you had, similarly to what they did with the high capacity magazines. Supposedly you were supposed to go hand them into the police or sell them or get rid of them. And it's one of those things where if they catch you with them, you're in trouble. But I can't imagine anybody did it right now. They're going to be suddenly all the high capacity magazines that people had as a normal course, and by high capacity was more than 10 rounds, where 15 round magazines are like sold. When you buy a firearm, we buy a handgun, it used to come with a 15-round magazine. It was standard operating procedure, and when it came to most handguns, which are the most commonly held firearms, or purchase firearms, and people have those, and so it was just what came with it. This is what you got to come with it. So now you're supposed to hand those in. Well, I would imagine that many people suddenly lost them at sea. they disappeared. I don't know what happened to them. I sold them. You did? Yeah. Get the paperwork for that? No. No paperwork. Just sold off. Out-of-state guy came and got it. I don't know what to tell you. I had some paperwork. I had a little receipt written out, but I had a fire in the fire pit, and it fell in there. That kind of thing. So that's probably what's happening most of the time, where people are like, yeah, come and get it, and that's that. And they're not going to come get it, as far as not right now anyway. But the assault weapons ban is a little bit different thing. And people out there the people out there in political world on the left, they want these things gone. And so this was a conversation that took place, and Tara was talking back in April to Helena Folks about it, and Helena Folks was clueless, seemed clueless about the issue. Nick, can we play the one from April? This is what Helena Folks said to Tara back in April about this issue, having to do with, should we have this stuff taken away from people?
2: So at first blush, maybe just hearing about it, confiscating people's firearms, considering it's their property, you would say no?
3: It seems unreasonable, but I do want to just be careful. I don't think we need to be confiscating guns. That seems un-American. That being said, I do think we need to go further in banning assault weapons. So I need to understand the details of the bill.
2: So how much further? That if you don't turn them in, you'd be a felon?
3: Oh, I don't know. Let's talk about that another day, Tara, because I'm not well-versed in all the different bills on that.
0: Okay, so she was not well-versed. Let's talk about it another day. So today was another day. And so, all right, so what do you think about it now? Here's how that conversation went.
2: I asked you a couple times, and you just did not want to talk about the Second Amendment bills that were up at the State House, and you said, I need to get a little bit more information on it. I'm paraphrasing your words. I would think that you would now. Do you have anything to tell the audience about? Because, you know, people want to know what your stand is on Second Amendment rights.
3: Right. Well, I want to make sure that we're taking action on guns that are really weapons of war and that are killing our children. And I absolutely will stand up to the gun lobby and to any politicians who are beholden to these folks. I think at the end of the day, we should have a real ban on assault weapons. Last year, we banned the sale of those weapons, but not ownership. And so I think we should go further.
0: Okay. So what does that mean? So going further would mean you can't have them. So I don't know. She said last year that confiscating these things would be anti-American, right? Un-American, the word she used, Nick, exactly was it un-American? Seems kind of un-American. So if we, under the threat of punishment, we tell you have to give them up, it's more American than going to your house and telling them to give them to us. Is that what it is? Seems un-American. Can you play that part for me? She still doesn't know what she's talking about. She still doesn't know what the law calls for. She just still doesn't have a plan or an opinion. She just knows what the Democrats want to hear, so she says all the nice words.
3: It seems unreasonable, but I do want to just be careful. I don't think we need to be confiscating guns. That seems un-American. That being said, I do think we need to go further in banning assault weapons.
0: Okay. Going further. Further being a degree. To what degree do we do that? How do we ban? Well, we have to go further. All right. So asked again today. But it was un-American to take them away. So to ask today, the answer was played again.
2: I asked you a couple times and you just did not want to talk about the Second Amendment bills that were up at the State House. And you said, I need to get a little bit more information on it. I'm paraphrasing your words. I would think that you would now. Do you have anything to tell the audience about? Because, you know, people want to know what your stand is on Second Amendment rights.
3: Right. Well, I want to make sure that we're taking action on guns that are really weapons of war and that are killing our children. And I absolutely will stand up to the gun lobby and to any politicians who are beholden to these folks. I think at the end of the day, we should have a real ban on assault weapons. Last year, we banned the sale of those weapons, but not ownership. And so I think we should go further.
0: Okay, so what good is a ban on ownership if you're not going to take them away? Right. So what does that mean? We're going to split the details. Like if people go house to house and look for them and try and take them from you, I don't know how you do that, versus requiring people under penalty of law to hand them in, is there really a difference? Is there really that much of a distinctive of a difference? So she acknowledges that the confiscation part is un-American. Yet, I guess what? That's a softer confiscation requiring people to hand them in, and if they don't, they're now criminals. It's a distinction without a difference, in my opinion. and is still is anti. Her in, her original instinct is a good one because she realizes, well, that's really anti-American. But I guess she's decided to go full anti-American on this one. But you know what's even more insidious about this opinion is that it's not well thought out. That I don't think particularly she cares about the issue that much. And it's just like, you know, I don't really know anything about this. So I'm just going to blather out what I think the Democratic talking points, which is really kind of like the whole strategy of the Helena folks thing is like not to really say anything, not to really. I don't think she has any really authentic opinions that I can hear anyway. I don't hear any really. And I don't even know why the person wants to be governor. I don't know why this person wants to be governor. I really don't. I don't know why. You get any sense as to why she wants to be governor? Like, what is burning inside that you want to fix other than whatever the thing is in the moment that we're discussing? Like, what's the big problem with Rhode Island that you want to go and fix? You know, I can answer that question as to whether or not he's been effective at it is one thing. Education would be Dan McKee's thing. That was his thing. And, you know, you decide to what extent he's been effective in that. With his, you know, television, his broken TV tower approach to education, because he's just decided to go around the teachers union. You can't beat him, join him, or I'll join him enough so I just work around him and create after school programs to do to fix the educating that's not getting education that's not getting done during the day. You know, so you can you go ahead and decide whether or not that's something that's effective, but you can point to it. You can decide whether or not the 2030 plan is effective or not, but you know what he's trying to fix. Education wants to exceed Massachusetts levels. He wants to make people's incomes go up. He's got something he's working on. I don't even know what Helena folks is going to work on. And, you know, the thing is, that's the best place to be is where she is, where it's like, I'm just going to tickle everything. Because ultimately, why would I say anything bold or interesting and throw my opponent a lifeline when he's drowning? That's really what it is. And the shame about it, and the reason why I'm bringing this up is not because I'm shilling for Dan McKee by any stretch of the imagination. I'd love a hardcore, real conservative Don Kateri type to run for office again. That's what I'd like. Somebody come in and like slash the budget and talk about, you know, austerity and talk about business friendly stuff. That's what I'd love to see. But the fact is, what we have here is we have somebody who's just going to say the poll tested polite things because Dan McKee is, you know, if you believe the polling data, is drowning. And so why would I throw him a lifeline? Let him drown. So I'm going to say very milquetoast, middle of the road, non-offensive things. I'm going to say all the stuff and bring up the bridge as much as possible, and that's that. And just constantly remind everybody that I am listening to people out there and they're struggling, and give you absolutely no concrete idea how I'm going to fix the struggle. I'm just going to mention it. And so I don't even know. I don't know. And that, so that to me, I mean, look, you know, my opinion on the assault weapons ban thing, it's nonsense. But again, I don't think it's something that she cares much about. I don't think she has real strong opinions on it. She doesn't know about it. And so her just saying that is just what people want to hear. Even the sponsor of the bill, as left-wing as it gets, Jason Knight, who wants to be your attorney general, has already said that there'll be constitutional issues in taking these things away from people. Now, what the difference is between that and taking somebody's 15-round magazine is, I don't know. I would love for the justices up in the United States Supreme Court to weigh in on this. They're waiting. They want more judicial decisions to soften the ground, and they want more jurisprudence on the issue and a bunch of challenges to come forward in order to take that on. But I guess it's going to happen in the next session or two, according to, I believe it was Justice Gorsuch has said that publicly, that they'll be taking it up probably in the next term or two to deal with that issue. But they want more rulings on it, you know? So they need a conflict so they can mediate it. So, but to me, this is like, the more offensive thing, obviously I find the actual opinion offensive because it's stupid, but more offensive is that it's just kind of like, oh yeah, whatever. What kind of sort of middle of the road thing can I tell you? Because my opponent is destroying himself, and so I'm not going to throw water on him if he's setting himself on fire. I'll let him burn. And which is, you know, good strategy politically, but not good for Rhode Islanders who want to know what the hell the person they want to elect is going to do. Like, what are you going to do? Who are you? What are you about? You know, and it's going to be like, you know, I'm not Dan McKee. Okay. And that, you know, look, when you got a 2-person race going on for the primary, that's probably good enough. So anyway, I just wanted to play that for you. I'd love to get your reaction. 438-9776. 438-9776. When we come back, we'll take your calls next.
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2: I asked you a couple times and you just did not want to talk about the Second Amendment bills that were up at the State House. And you said, I need to get a little bit more information on it. I'm paraphrasing your words. I would think that you would now. Do you have anything to tell the audience about? Because, you know, people want to know what your stand is on Second Amendment rights.
3: Right. Well, I want to make sure that we're taking action on guns that are really weapons of war and that are killing our children. And I absolutely will stand up to the gun lobby and to any politicians who are beholden to these folks. I think at the end of the day, we should have a real ban on assault weapons. Last year, we banned the sale of those weapons, but not ownership. And so I think we should go further.
0: Ugh. Playing to folks on Matara earlier today. It's funny, back in April when she mentioned when Tara first asked the question, she's like, well, I don't know enough about it yet. I don't know about the details of the bill, Tara. Ask me another time. But, confiscating people's guns is kind of anti-American. So what would be the further, last year you banned the sale, we're going to ban the possession. So whether it is going house to house and taking them at gunpoint or telling everybody they'll go to jail if they don't give them up, what's the difference, really? You really think that's much of a difference? That if confiscation is, whether it's active or passive, to me is the same damn thing. It's the same thing. One's prettier than the other. Let's put it that way. But it's the same damn thing. And so if that's anti-American for gun confiscation, then why all of a sudden is it not? But it's like, you know, it's just another, it's just the entire Helena Folks campaign is her just saying things like that are not offensive to Democrat voters. It's just, you know, you don't say anything about how you're going to run the place a different way. You know, you put up a press release plan about something or other that is just, you read it, your eyes glaze over. And that's the way it's going to be. And look, that's good for her politically, because if Dan McKee is drowning, you don't throw him a life preserver, right? So don't say anything controversial that's going to give him a leg to stand on or give him a foothold or a way to compare himself or juxtapose your position on things, all of that. I don't think his, you know, it's her fault, the opioid crisis happened thing is going to land. I just don't. I really don't. I don't think it's going to land. I think people know the difference between, look, the opioid crisis comes from people deciding to do opioids. And I think most people see that way. Of course, there's those random people who, you know, over prescribe drugs and whatnot. But, you know, that's, I can imagine most people think of it as a personal failing of some kind rather than some sort of policy to be blamed on somebody. And that's just the reality of it. So I don't think that's going to land. So she's just going to keep doing, you know, soft touch nonsense. We'll talk more about it when we come back next.
12: ABC News, I'm Michelle Franzen. A peace deal between the U.S. and Iran could be finalized by the end of this week. That according to President Trump. He's in France now for the G7, telling reporters a memo of understanding has been signed digitally. The president also says the ceasefire would be extended for 60 days and the Strait of Hormuz would reopen, along with talks beginning on Iran's nuclear program.
13: The main thing is that Iran will not have a nuclear weapon. They fully agree to that. With strong policing powers.
12: World leaders now gathering in the French Alps for a working dinner to kick off the summit. In Missouri, federal investigators are starting their probe into the weekend deadly skydiving plane crash at about an hour outside Kansas City. The pilot, along with 11 skydivers, were killed when the plane went down shortly after takeoff from Butler Memorial Airport. Matches taking place today in the World Cup in Atlanta. The game between Spain and Cape Verde ending in a 0-0 draw tonight. Iran plays New Zealand in Los Angeles. This is ABC News.
14: from the Seascape Yard Guard Weather Center.
15: Mostly sunny, very nice this afternoon with a high of 85. Partly cloudy, comfortable tonight, below 58 in the city and 54 in the suburbs. Partly sunny, pleasant Tuesday, the high of 80. Filtered sunshine on Wednesday with a couple of afternoon showers, the high 77. With WPRO's exclusive AccuWeather, I'm meteorologist Jason Catarina.
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16: Both sides of 95 are delayed in Providence before the 195 merge. 195 East is busy heading out of downtown, with the earlier crash being cleared by Gaino Street. Also slow on the 610 inbound and on 146 South just before downtown. Busy by Stony Lane on Route 1 North and North Kingstown with that work happening. Slow on the outbound side of the Jamestown Bridge, 138 westbound, as they continue the work, and the work continues on the Mount Hope.
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21: Recent survey conducted by Common Sense Media found one-third of teenagers prefer AI companions over humans for serious conversations. There's a term for that: social offloading. And experts we talked to warned that this habit could be stunting emotional growth, leaving an already isolated generation who came of age during the pandemic even less prepared for the messiness of human interaction. Sure, AI can help you polish whatever it is you're looking to say, but that's not very human, right? It's the messiness that makes our interactions with each other so real. It's also what makes them so validating, help us to develop our confidence, our voice, our deep bonds with each other. Psychiatrists we talked to encouraged turning to family or friends when you're struggling to express yourself. They are keen to help. I'm Dr. Sanjay Gupta, helping you live a better life.
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4: So Tara has Helena Folks on earlier today, just to kind of trying to sweep up the last time that she was on. Tara asked about the her take on Second Amendment stuff, and you know, the first time she said gun confiscation seemed kind of wasn't sure about the details, but seemed gun confiscation would be kind of anti-American. Well, this time around, maybe she thinks differently about it. I guess it all depends on your definition of confiscation, right? This is what she said earlier today with Tara. Nick, let's play this number two for people.
5: I asked you a couple times and you just did not want to talk about the Second Amendment bills that were up at the State House. And you said, I need to get a little bit more information on it. I'm paraphrasing your words. I would think that you would now. Do you have anything to tell the audience about? Because, you know, people want to know what your stand is on Second Amendment rights.
6: Right. Well, I want to make sure that we're taking action on guns that are really weapons of war and that are killing our children. And I absolutely will stand up to the gun lobby and to any politicians who are beholden to these folks. I think at the end of the day, we should have a real ban on assault weapons. Last year, we banned the sale of those weapons, but not ownership. And so I think we should go further.
4: Yeah, so you're going to ban ownership. Now, how do you handle that? But gun confiscation's anti-American, she said last time Tara asked about it. And by the way, she has no idea what she's talking about. These firearms, these assault weapons, are not killing our children. You know, they only walk around killing children. If you look at that young people are dying from gun violence, are dying from suicide mostly. And after that, they're dying from gang violence, which is handguns and blah, blah, blah. I've said to you 1,000 times, these folks don't know what they're talking about. They refuse to learn what to talk about because it's not about that. It's about something else. And you can determine your own level of conspiracy on that, but it can be about 1,000 different things. The thing that I find the most offensive on this is that she doesn't even care about the issue. He's just blathering on an opinion that makes no sense, offering up a plan that was which she already called anti-American, and it's kind of the whole thing that Helena Folks is doing right now. She just seems like she doesn't kind of really care. She's falling into the category, it seems to me, of somebody who doesn't want the job of being governor, but just wants to be called governor. It's like it's the next step on the resume type of thing. That's the vibe I'm getting. And it's unfortunate because I'd be honestly, the amount of times I've met somebody in my career that wants to have the job as opposed to have the title it's very small. Most people just seem like they want to have the title. Fred's in Exeter. Fred, you're on WPRO. Hi, Fred.
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4: Hi, Fred.
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2: Comes down to the final day of decision means you have to know what the people who want to run the place think about something and what they really believe. And, you know, in this case, I don't know that you even get that from Helena, folks, because she doesn't have to tell you anything. She doesn't have to. She just has to not be Dan McKee. And that's the way the cookie's crumbling right now, you know?
3: Apparently they have a list. The progressives have a list. The progressive Democrats have a list. And gun control is one of them. Light on crime is another one. There's a whole genre in there that they want to try to follow. And most of it doesn't make any sense at all.
2: No, because it's the antithesis of a productive society. Think about what causes a productive society, one where people can live and be happy and have nice and have good lives, and just think of all the things that would be the opposite of creating that, and then you get the progressive lineup of what they believe in. It's pretty much
3: insanity. It's absolutely legal insanity.
2: Yeah, and then, you know, but they package it real nice. They say it in, thanks, Fred. They take it in, like, they say things in flowery terms. It makes you, it's like the. It's when I was a kid, I always had a hard time taking my aspirin. I didn't like the taste of it. So my mother would put it literally in a spoonful of sugar. She'd put the aspirin in the spoon, crush it with the back of another spoon, put a little sugar on top of it, mix it with water, so it tasted like I was having syrup. I remember it as a kid. I was real little. Because I hated that baby aspirin flavor. You know what I'm talking about? Kind of reminds me of this. Sometimes I'll taste things that taste like that now. Like, no, oh, you know what tastes like baby aspirin, honestly? Southern Comfort. I remember being in college having a shot of SoCo for the first time, going, God, it tastes like baby aspirin. It's not a fan of Southern Comfort at all. Ugh. I didn't like that flavor. So that's what the left does. The hardcore progressive, it's all spoonful of sugar stuff. That's what that is. Yes, give us more money from the dirty millionaires. They deserve more. We deserve more of their money. We're gonna take it and we're going to make your life easier and better. Oh, yeah? How's that going to work? Can't tell you. Can't show you. Never happens. It never actually happens. We're going to ban weapons of war. There'll be no gun violence in this country. Yeah, okay. Most of the gun deaths in this country, overwhelming amount of gun deaths in this country from suicide. Like, used to be, before the pandemic, it was two-thirds. Two-thirds. Then more recent years, I think it was like 56% or something like that of gun deaths or suicides. Done with handguns. I mean, look at the data. According to Pew Research, the average shooting that's gun violence that's committed with a long gun, which is what the assault weapons, they 3%, according to Pew. 3%. Okay? 3%. So, you know, on its face, it's nonsense. But that's, you know, suicides. Done with handguns. I mean, look at the data. According to Pew Research, the average shooting that's gun violence that's committed with a long gun, which is what the assault weapons, they 3%, according to Pew. 3%. Okay? 3%. So, you know, on its face, it's nonsense. But that's, you know, anything that's going to upset the apple cart. Don't say anything innovative. Don't say anything new. Say the same old stuff, because I don't believe it anyway. It doesn't really matter because I just want the job. Bob's in North Providence. Bob, you're on WPRO. Hi. Bob going once. Bob going twice. No Bob. Yeah, that's the more, to me, I'm kind of numb to people in power in Rhode Island being against the Second Amendment. They don't even know why. It just is what it is. You know, you kind of accept it. It's a quirk. It's really emblematic of the depth with which people think about things. It's just, what is the most popular thing? What's the easiest thing? What's the most visceral reaction I can have, the most emotional reaction I can have? I don't like these things. Blah! And that's just whatever comes.

0: out is the opinion, and then whoever agrees with the opinion, then they get my vote. You know, that's why they love the, you know, day of voter registration things. That's why they love the 58 years to vote in California, where you can change, basically, you know, by the way, this thing, what's the most visceral reaction I can have, the most emotional reaction I can have? I don't like these things. And that's just whatever comes out is the opinion, and then whoever agrees with the opinion, then they get my vote. You know, that's why they love the, you know, day of voter registration things. That's why they love the 58 years to vote in California, where you can change, basically, you know, by the way, like, or because you would have to work harder than you would to actually register. You just got to, they can do anything you want. You can do it basically like you have to have the thing postmarked by election day. But if you just write it in, like, forget the postmark. If you date it, and then if your ballot is not right, if like the signature doesn't match, you have like 20 something days to fix it. All the thing. I mean, it's really, it's just amazing. You can do anything you want in California. So like voter fraud is outlawed. And what do I mean by that? Like the in other words, I should say more accurately, charging somebody with voter fraud is outlawed. It's impossible because nothing is illegal. It's basically you can do whatever you want. So anyway. But there is this one thing that it's just, how did I get on that, on the voter thing? Oh, because it's what they want, the everybody to vote for all the time, because the people who don't give a damn, the people who give a damn that would show up to register to vote, to show up and actually show up in person that day to vote, those people are people who think, who care, who are at least more invested. They may have an opinion on something. You might have to actually argue with them. You may have to present them with evidence of your argument. Those are people more involved. The ones you can just, you know, bloviate and manipulate with emotional appeals, those are the people that are just like, ah, they don't show up. You just got to go bring them their ballot. Right, those are the ones that you want to do. You have to just go to their house and give them the ballot, and then they throw and send it into the mail for them. That's what that person's for. That's what that issue's for. It's just for those people who that's why they love that stuff. It's the emotional. I couldn't give a damn until the day of, or unless it's popular, unless the internet tells me to do it, and some social media circles. If some of my favorite celebrity is going to tell me who to vote for, those are the people that love the mail-in early voting stuff because it's not a priority to them. If it's convenient, they'll do it. They get a little sticker. They'll do it. Yeah, so, you know, the Helena folks thing is just, it's such a shame because it looks like, you know, it looks like if you're a betting man, that's the way to go. You know, Polymarket and all this. I think Tara said that too. Didn't she say that too in the interview today? And Polymarket has you like 86%. She's like, I'm running as an underdog. Okay, sure you are. Underdogs actually do new and interesting and innovative things. They try to convince the world of something innovative or something that's never been done before or a massive change in a place that needs it. That's what they do. Nope. Not around here. So, you know, she's doing the politically smart thing. Unfortunately, the public's going to lose out because she's going to get another, you know, rubber stamp, whatever, nonsense. Somebody who just likes to have the position versus having the job. Oh, by the way, one of the things, I just saw this news today. This just popped up a few seconds ago. I want to let you keep you aware of this. We may have to talk about this tomorrow. You remember the story of the guy who's riding the motorcycle up Federal Hill? You know that story? And the guy took a trash can to him and knocked him off his bike. They charged the guy with the barrel, with the trash can. I don't remember what they got the kid at. Nick, can you look up what they get the kid? It was a 19-year-old kid. I think they got him for like driving recklessly without a license and an unregistered motorcycle, all of which were like low-level stuff. You know what they got this guy? This guy's evidently from Cumberland. They charged him with a felony. Think about this. His name is Robert Majacomo. According to investigators, Majacomo threw a trash can at a moving motorcycle, causing the operator, Michael Carnevale, to lose control and crash, injuring another man. You know, the whole story, the guy who's injured was on the news the other day. He's got the neck brace on and a whole thing. Giacomo was charged with felony assault and or battery. He was ordered not to have contact with the with Carnevale, including on social media, and released on $10,000 personal reconnaissance. This is from Channel 12, by the way. On a promise to keep the peace and exhibit good behavior. Giacomo is due back in court September 14th for a screening. His attorney, Peter DiBiase, or DiBiase, I don't know how you say it, spoke exclusively with 12 outside the courthouse, stressing that there will be a substantial defense in the case. It was a very dangerous young man who rode his motorcycle on a closed street very recklessly, endangering many people at that feast, including my client who crossed the street. 12 News asked DiBiase if Giacomo denied throwing the trash can. I don't know how you can do that. You can see it on video. But anyway, I said there will be a substantial defense. That's all I've got to say right now. We'll hear it in court, though. He's been cited. The other kid, Carnevale, says in the story, Nick, sorry, 19 of Johnson, has been cited for 10 motor vehicle violations, also facing a misdemeanor reckless driving charge. He's yet to be arraigned on the criminal charge. Well, hey, listen, whatever his immigration status is, if he has one, unless he's a citizen, I don't know, but he'll be all right. He's going to get under a year in jail, if anything. That's a callback to a former topic. 10 motor vehicle violations, and is facing a misdemeanor reckless driving charge. The guy who threw the can at him, he's going to get whacked with a felony. So I don't know. Is that justice in America today? Because I'll tell you what, based on the public's reaction, that guy throwing the trash can at him was everybody was like, good on him. So he's the he could be a felon, and the guy who's driving up and down the thing acting like a lunatic in the street is just going to get a couple tickets and maybe a misdemeanor. Think about that one. We have to get your reaction to that tomorrow. When we come back, we'll get ready for the Dan York Show coming up next.
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0: Ladies and gents, summer is meant for backyard barbecues, family gatherings, and all the, graduation parties and all this, that, and the other thing. And guess what? That means pests. That means what? Mosquitoes, ticks, fleas. What do you got going on back then? These ticks are everywhere. That's where Yard Guard by Seascape comes in, guys. Yard Guard by Seascape. Yard Guard by Seascape will treat the property for mosquitoes, ticks, fleas, and other unwanted pests and make it so that you can enjoy that backyard without worrying about God knows what. What? West Nile, Triple E. Of course, there's always the Lyme disease that you're concerned about. 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
1: A better life with Dr. Sanjay Gupta.
2: Slowly but surely, AI is seeping its way into every corner of our lives. One area perhaps I didn't expect is diet advice. A new study out of Turkey found that chatbots are recommending to teen boys and girls that they restrict their daily calories to dangerously low levels and eat a balance of nutrients that are kind of out of whack. Remember, teenagers are growing, one pediatrician told us. If they aren't getting enough nutrition, it can really stunt their growth on a number of levels. And in extreme cases, it can lead to significant health consequences. Large language models, LLMs, they are designed to agree with you. So if you're looking to lose weight, they're going to push you pretty hard in that direction. They also sometimes don't know how to tell the difference between good information and bad information. And you know who does? Your doctor. I'm Dr. Sanjay Gupta, helping you live a better life.
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8: You know, I got an interesting yet... It's interesting, but it's also predictable. But not just predictable, but understandable. Somebody wrote in on the text line and said, trash can hero caused a bystander to get injured. That dope. Did he really? I mean, technically, yeah, he did. But trash can hero was trying to stop somebody who's doing something reckless. So you think trash can hero is to blame, the kid that's driving through recklessly, ripping through and revving his engine through Federal Hill while people all standing around? You think that deserves a felony charge? You know what I mean? Like, I don't know. It just seems to me like that's somebody dealing with the problem. You know? And that any sort of negative ramifications that come from the dealing of that problem should be charged onto the person. The person who's doing it. You know what I mean? It's like if you are in the commission, I believe that the law is, if you're in the commission of, say, like a bank robbery, and somebody dies as a result of that bank robbery, I believe the law says you're responsible for that death. You can be charged with murder. Even if you are, like, you know, not trying to kill anybody. You know, it's similarly to that. I mean, if you're sitting there and somebody having to deal with your nonsense, or deals with your nonsense to try to, you know, either protect themselves or the public in this case, which is what seems to me that the guy with the trash can was trying to do, like stop this idiot from being reckless as he's crossing the street. And that bike goes flying and hits somebody. It's the guy in the bike's problem. It's his fault. Because no bike there, then there's no problem. I can see, you know, it's an interesting debate. Maybe we'll have to have it tomorrow, right? The Matt Allen Show is out. Dan York shows up next. I'll see you tomorrow afternoon. Bye.

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1: From ABC News, I'm Michelle Franzen. In the French Alps, world leaders meeting for the G7 summit. President Trump, earlier with France's leader, told reporters he believes terms of a peace deal between the U.S. and Iran will be finalized this Friday. The president expressing optimism. He says the deal will reopen the Strait of Hormuz and lead to a permanent ceasefire.
2: Hopefully it's going to be a good relationship and we're going to get along. And if we don't, we go back to where we started, but I don't think that's going to be necessary.
1: Israel's prime minister, meantime, announcing Israeli forces will remain in buffer zones created in southern Lebanon, Gaza, and Syria. Word of the peace deal sending prices for oil and gas lower. ABC's Christian Cordero has more.
3: For the first time since April, the average price of regular gas in the U.S. is below $4 per gallon at $3.99, according to Gas Buddy. That means filling up a mid-sized 18-gallon SUV costs about $72 today. That's down from $81 one month ago, but still well above the $53 it cost before the war began at the end of February.
1: California's Governor Gavin Newsom, in a social media post on X, says the Justice Department has launched an investigation into him and his wife. Newsom claims President Trump is, quote, coming after me because I'm considering running for president. He did not specify what the DOJ is allegedly investigating. In Missouri, the FAA and NTSB beginning their investigation of a deadly plane crash Sunday about an hour south of Kansas City shortly after takeoff. ABC's Matt Rivers is in Butler.
4: The Pacific Aerospace P-750 plane holding 11 passengers, all preparing to skydive. Shortly after takeoff, a city official says it appears the pilot may have been trying to make an emergency landing on a flat roadway nearby, but the plane stalled and crashed. The company operating the flight, Skydive Kansas City, saying in a statement, "Our deepest sympathies are with the families, friends, and loved ones of all who were lost."
1: On Wall Street, stocks are up this hour. 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
5: Good afternoon. I'm Dan Paquette in the NBC 10 Newsroom with your headlines on WPRO. Two people are dead after a fire tore through a home in Bellingham, Massachusetts. This is just over the Rhode Island state line. Police say they got several 911 calls just after midnight. The cause of the fire is under investigation. Charlestown police have identified the man involved in an early morning incident. They arrested 23-year-old Jonathan Vasquez of Johnston and charged him with driving under the influence. Police say they got a tip about a wrong-way driver on Route 1. They claim he rammed a police cruiser on Old Post Road in Falcone Lane. They're told an officer shot at the suspect. No one was hurt. He'll be arraigned tomorrow. Finally, food and beverage workers for TF Green Airport will announce the results of their strike vote today. Workers have been on the job without a union contract since last year. A strike could affect fans attending the World Cup. More news coming up on it.
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10: Good Monday afternoon to you right now. 610 connector inbound between Toby Street and 95 is a bit slow. Your stop and go, 195 East from 95 to the Washington Bridge. 195 West is slow from Pawtucket Ave to the Washington Bridge. You're looking at a 10-minute ride, 95 North from Jefferson Boulevard to 195. Same goes for 95 South between the Lonsdale Ave on-ramp to 195. It's a bit slow, 146 South from Admiral Street to 95. 295, both north and southbound between 95 and Warwick to the Mass border, is moving well. I'm John Laurenti with your Right Now Traffic.
9: From the Seascape Lawn Care Weather Center.
11: Tonight, cloudy, low 55 to 59. Partly sunny tomorrow, high 80. Tuesday night, low 52 to 56. And Wednesday, sunshine and clouds with a high 77. 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
12: We don't get fooled again.
13: Monday afternoon. If you're a Knick fan, all is right with the world. If you're not, you're rather nonplussed about it. Big parade on Thursday. 53 years in the waiting. My goodness. It was fantastic. It really was.

0: So, yeah, I'm not going to conduct a long conversation on the Knicks, but it was something. I know a lot of people probably in New York were hoping for a Game 6 celebration at the Garden, but I think they got their fill when the Knicks came back from 29 points with 7 minutes to go in the third quarter in Game 4 to win, period. For those who assert, and I've got people who are very friendly with me, close to me, who assert that the NBA is fixed, I would suggest to you that that is an indication that the NBA is not fixed. Let's put it this way. I'm sure there's some decisions that are made that, are business-like in nature when it comes to the outcome of a ball game. But for all intent and purpose, the Knicks went full bore, won it on the road, and didn't want to mess with the risk of letting the Spurs back in. So the NBA is not fixed. You may not like the NBA. You may not like the modern NBA. You may not like the barrage of three-point shots that come like it's raining from heaven. You may not like any of that, but I will tell you, if you are a basketball fan, you had to have liked the playoffs, because that's when they actually play both sides of the ball, and it was a lot of fun. We also have a Stanley Cup champion. Carolina just absolutely pulled away from Vegas in the last two games and just completely stifled them. So that part of our sports calendar has now come to an end abruptly. Both the NBA and the NHL are done. The men's U.S. Open golf extravaganza this week, so that's kind of exciting, right? And of course, we're right in the middle of the World Cup, and USA beats Paraguay 4-1, and I guess that's the best game they've ever played in the World Cup championships, and so it's all exciting. And if you're a soccer fan, you are just gobbling this stuff up. I'm a soccer observer. I would be misrepresenting saying that I'm a fan. I've never been able to get my mind and excitement around soccer. I'm curious. I don't criticize it. But a little bit later on, I'll pepper Bill with some questions on the World Cup soccer, because Bill Bartholomew on the other side of the window is somewhat of a soccer aficionado. A referee, a player, and all of that. But one quick question. We'll talk about this later. Here's what I did not realize.
1: Yep.
0: And I should have gotten it from the Rhode Island Football Club schedule, which the games are generally on weekends, on Saturdays. That's a full week recovery. Games are, by and large, at that level, spread at a once-a-week pace, correct?
1: It's a lot closer to the NFL than even the NBA.
0: And that goes to, I guess, the running.
1: Yeah. The running and the schedule, depending on where it is. In some countries, like in Brazil, Wednesdays and Saturdays are so they basically have their two Sundays.
0: Does the same team play both Wednesday and Saturday?
1: No. It would be like a scenario like in an NFL game where somebody played on it would be a weird scenario where it could occasionally span out that way, like a makeup game or something like that.
0: Gotcha. But by and large, I've always kind of marveled at the athleticism that soccer players exhibit, because they are on their feet and there's not a lot of substitution, and they do run like hell, up and down a very large pitch, as they call it. It's not a field, it's a pitch in soccer. But I never really realized that it's a week apart. That's why the World Cup is such a lengthy tournament, right?
1: Exactly.
0: Even down to the end, are they still playing a week apart?
1: Yep. Yeah, thereabouts.
0: So when is the scheduled end of the World Cup?
1: Sometime early to mid-July.
0: And how many games do you have to win to win the entire World Cup?
1: It's different this year because they added teams.
0: There's the pool, and then there's the next level, the next stage.
1: You've got to get out of the group, which is three, and then you've got to move on. I think you're talking about another three games after that.
0: Okay. But I didn't realize that it is a week apart like the NFL. Of course, I think the NFL is somewhat of a high-risk activity right now because, when football teams have got to go on Thursday night after playing on Sunday, it's, might be great for the viewing audience, but I'm not so sure it's great for the athletes. Right? Anyway, that's the touch on the sports world for today. A couple of things. Our senior senator has come under a barrage from the president, who suggests in writing that he needs to be impeached. Like, really? Yeah. So Jack Reed did an interview on Fox on Sunday, and the president suggested that he needs to be impeached for suggesting that the Iran deal that Obama had was, in fact, better than the deal that we got this weekend. And I certainly understand why. I mean, I certainly understand why the senator is suggesting that. And this is got to be just one of the worst exercises of presidential just execution and awareness. Gets himself in a situation where he thinks he's going to have a 2-day exercise in Iran, like he had in Venezuela. Thinks he's got a partner in lockstep in Netanyahu and doesn't. Gives barely any consideration to what happens to the Strait of Hormuz if this thing isn't just completely a meltdown of the regime and a move by the citizens of Iran on the remaining regime members, which never happened. And so we've been in this space, and now we've got a $300 billion rebuild. And this president's going to try to tell you, and Jack Reed, anybody else who's trying to make an argument, that I don't think we've gone very far with this whole thing. And anybody really have a sense of what we did, you know, with this attack, other than set the economy back on a level that will take some time to recover and change the complexion of the entire Middle East in terms of its just tentative nature? What happened here? It's like, hey, we got a deal with Iran. Yeah, because we needed one, because you did this. It's as if someone else started the war and he just solved it. It's amazing. Anyway, we'll get to that at some level. Michelle Obama is really a man. That's quite something, from a UFC fighter on the front lawn of the White House this weekend. I didn't watch any of it. I'm not going to talk about the event in general, but I do think that at some juncture, it might be interesting for you to hear that audio if you haven't heard it, and just, you know, ask the question up into the atmosphere, really, is this where we are now? And the answer is, obviously, yes. As simple as that. The garbage can dude is getting charged with a felony, which makes complete sense. This is the guy that threw the garbage can at the antagonist motorcyclist at the festival on last weekend, not this past weekend, but the weekend prior. I think the deal is ripe for a plea, but the defense is going to argue that he was, I think, preemptive of even worse problems on the Hill. Sell that to the Air Force, but that's why you have defense lawyers. They've got to do what they've got to do. We'll kind of get to that and a couple of things. But in the meantime, I do notice that Helena Bonanno Folks appeared here on WPRO earlier today with Tara Granahan, and once again made all sorts of assertions with no detail, no command of the information, assertions that are factually incorrect, and a question that she poses to Rhode Islanders, which I think is just so intellectually lazy that I have to repeat it, replay it, and throw it to you and ask you, what does that mean to you? So let us begin with that. It was a, I don't know, close to 15, 16 minute conversation. We start this in about 5 minutes in where the candidate kind of moves this to the budget, and Tara has a conversation with her about it. Let's listen.
2: I'm going to move now to the budget because I'm critical too. And I'm going to give you the stats around what's happened in the last 5 years under Dan McKee. Our budget has gone up by 40% under this governor. And I tell you, everywhere I go, I ask people, do you feel 40% off, better off? And no one does. It's
0: stop
2: to your
0: tape.
2: Point, it's nine.
0: What is that question supposed to mean? First of all, the budget in 2022, fiscal 2022. The governor became governor in March of 21. Right? There was an election in 2020. You follow me? We're in the middle of COVID. An election in 2020. Joe Biden wins the election. He taps Governor Raimondo to become the Secretary of Commerce. She ends up, you know, dragging that whole thing out, not making commentary. Remember all of that? And she's just keeping really quiet and silent about the whole thing. But everybody knows that she's in competition for a cabinet position. She finally is nominated for, you know, word gets out, big announcement that she's going to be the Commerce Secretary. And so she, you know, leaves. And so approximately March of 21, Governor McKee, Lieutenant Governor McKee becomes the governor. That's not his budget. His first budget becomes fiscal 22. So he's had fiscal 22, 23, 24, 25, 26. And has, with the General Assembly, set up fiscal 27. You should know that the calendar year is not the way we fiscal. We fiscal July 1 through June 30th. So the budget, the fiscal budget that was just passed by the General Assembly and signed by the governor last week, is for fiscal 2027. And it's been well reported that it's $15.2 billion and change, right? $15.2 billion. Now, the total budget in 22 was $12.90 billion. Now, understand that it was just my I don't have the exact 2022 local number because I just put this stuff together prior to the show, but it's just it just tucked in under $4 billion that we in general revenue raise, meaning our tax dollars comprise just under $4 billion, and in this particular scenario, in the budget going forward in 2027. It's just less than $6 billion. Okay, so, you know, it rises by $2 billion. And I'm not gonna quarrel over the 40% number. It depends on which budget part you're looking at. But here's the thing. The federal money has been flat or less. And there have been substantial cuts. And in this interview, Tara correctly asks, well, you know, what's Trump done to hurt the state? And I can't get my panties in a bundle about a broadcaster not knowing the answer to that question, but I certainly can get my panties in a bundle over a candidate for governor not knowing the answer to that question. Does anybody recall the SNAP benefits cut? And the scramble to keep food stamps that we went through last year? It's just one example. So I'm going to play the balance of this, you know, 4 or 5 minute conversation on the budget. But I would love to have you answer the question at 438-9776, 438-WPRO. What is the purpose of the, do you feel 40% better? Do you think I haven't seen Helena Bonanno folks on the road? Have you? I'd love to have you call me if you bumped into her at a diner, at a beach, at a Dunkin' Donuts, at a Dave's, wherever, you know, at a town hall, a senior center, wherever she may have approached you or been at an event or spoke, or because she says she's all over the state. She's working all over the state. And I have no reason to believe that she's not on the ground doing her thing, trying to generate goodwill and support for her candidacy. But if you've been one of those people who's actually, you know, bumped into her, spoken to her, asked her questions, curious about her candidacy, which you have every right in the world to do and be, did she ask you if you feel 40% better? And what in Jesus' name would you do with that question? Do I feel 40% better? I don't know. It's kind of the thing that you might say to a doctor. You know, it's like, you know, you had some stomach problems, or you got an injury or something like that. And are we getting any better? I don't know. Feels like 30-40% better. I can do this now, thankfully, but I can't do that. And I can't do that. So yeah, I kind of feel 30-40% better. That's where you might answer that question. But what is that supposed to mean? And I think these things matter, don't you? She's posing that as a supposition of kind of an analytics rating to what it is that you feel we've gotten going here. I've never heard anybody with half a brain, never mind with an interest in being the governor, pose that kind of question.
3: Well, the budget's gone up 40%. Do people feel 40% better or more improved? Or
0: what? Now, you can argue about priorities if you want to. You can say we spent too much on this and not enough on that. That's what we're all about in a democracy. You can do it. A candidate for office can do it. You can talk about priorities. You can say we think we spend too much money in general. I'm always curious about the people who say we spend too much in general without having any information or assertion or a half a notion as to what we should spend less on. I am perpetually perplexed and, frankly, don't have a lot of patience, even on these phone lines, 438-9776, for people who assert that we're spending too much money but still can't tell me where and how, including some of these do-gooder, what was the two dudes that we had on here a month or so ago who were asserting they're part of the Rhode Island Business Association or whatever, and they're
1: the
0: all the Rhode Island League of Businesses. They made it up. It's like, you know, Bill and I could start, you know, the Rhode Island League of, I don't know, beer pongs. We got a league. Well, good for you. How about that? Fantasy Football League, the Rhode Island Business League. Anyway, they were here, both the two co-founders, one we called, the other called us, and none of them, either one of them, could tell me, all right, where are you making a move on this budget? Not one. And it's this assertion that's made by people, you know, in the public, in the startup, you know, political action groups. It's, you know, broadcasters, other opiners. Well, we spend too much money. Okay. Well, where should we spend less? And the answer never comes, ever. All right, so can you re-rack that so that people can actually feel the absolute, pure, unadulterated stupidity of this first assertion she makes, Helena Bonanno, folks?
2: I'm going to move now to the budget because I'm critical, too, And I'm going to give you the stats around what's happened in the last 5 years under Dan McKee. Our budget has gone up by 40% under this governor. And I tell you, everywhere I go, I ask people, do you feel 40% off, better off?
0: Just pause it one more time. Is there anybody in this audience who is willing to tell me that you have had a direct question, either as an audience member or one-on-one with Helena Bonanno, folks, where she asked you, do you feel 40% better off? Is there anybody in this audience who actually can attest to have being asked that question? I'd love to know what your answer was. In fact, we'll keep it. Well, I'll pause it here. We'll play the balance of this discussion on the budget after headlines. But I'm waiting for the avalanche of folks. Oh yeah, I was asked the question, and here's what I said at 438-9776.
4: 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WPRO. The voice of Southern New England is never more.
5: How did I lose weight? And I did. Lean, right here. I did. I love this stuff. Listen, Brickhouse Nutrition been with me for a long time. So chatting with Miles, I'm up at like 235. True story, I never minded being 235, but you know what minded? My knees that were falling apart and my back. I'm like, I don't know what, before I started really lifting, probably about 190. So 235 was a lot. I said, I got to lose some LBs, Miles. He said, Dan, we're going to sic our team of docs and researchers on it, and we're going to get you a really good product because I don't want to take a lot of these needles and stuff. You know what he did? He got lean. He got lean. I got lean using Lean, L-E-A-N. The product works. Me and Paula both use it. I'm now down about 200, 202. Losing weight's a pain. I've been there. You look in the mirror. You're getting a little gooey as you get older. 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Brickhouse Nutrition is one of the best products out there. 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
0: All right, so this whole 40%, not a phone line is rung yet. I can't believe it. I can't believe people aren't jumping through the phones to be able to say, oh my gosh, I'm not 40% better, and I agree. And I'll tell you, or who will admit to actually being asked the question, she can't be that dumb that she asks that question of people in real life. You know, performance art on an interview on a radio show was one thing. But that question?
6: ABC News, I'm Michelle Franz. And in Southern California, officials with Edwards Air Force Base, northeast of Los Angeles, say a U.S. Air Force B-52 crashed shortly after takeoff. The Air Force spokesperson says emergency personnel are responding. No other information was disclosed. President Trump is in the French Alps for the G7 summit start, signaling, though, that a peace plan between the U.S. and Iran will be finalized this Friday. The development comes as the president arrives for the summit. ABC's Rachel Scott has details.
7: This is the first time that these world leaders are meeting since the war in Iran began more than 100 days ago. And this possible news of an agreement could reshape the G7 summit altogether. Look, this war caused a lot of friction and tension with our allies. It disrupted the global economy. Thousands taking to the streets here in Geneva in protest. Some of those altercations turning violent.
6: The possible end to the war sending stocks along with oil and gas prices lower today. The regular gallon of gas now dipping below $4. This is ABC News.
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9: Good Monday afternoon to you right now. 195 East from 95 to the Washington Bridges. Stop and go. It's a bit slow. 610 connector inbound between Route 10 and Dean Street. You'll gain about a 5-minute ride, 95 North from Route 10 to 195. Same goes for 95 South between School Street and the 610 connector. 146 South is a quick tap of the brakes between Admiral Street and 95. It's a bit heavy. 195 West from Pawtucket Ave to Warren Ave. I'm John Laurenti with you right now. Traffic.
10: From the Seascape Lawn Care Weather Center.
11: Tonight, cloudy, low 55 to 59. Partly sunny tomorrow, high 80. Tuesday night, low 52 to 56. And Wednesday, sunshine and clouds with a high 77. With WPRO's exclusive AccuWeather, I'm Andy Robb.
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20: Recent survey conducted by Common Sense Media found one-third of teenagers prefer AI companions over humans for serious conversations. There's a term for that. Social offloading. And experts we talked to warned that this habit could be stunting emotional growth, leaving an already isolated generation who came of age during the pandemic even less prepared for the messiness of human interaction. Sure, AI can help you polish whatever it is you're looking to say, but that's not very human, right? It's the messiness that makes our interactions with each other so real. It's also what makes them so validating, help us to develop our confidence, our voice, our deep bonds with each other. Psychiatrists we talked to encouraged turning to family or friends when you're struggling to express yourself. They are keen to help. I'm Dr. Sanjay Gupta, helping you live a better life.
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0: 338. So Governor Key's campaign has responded to Helena Folks' interview today with Terry Granahan here on WPRO. We'll get to their response in a second. I didn't need to read their response. It just asked the question: Is this candidate for governor so checked out that she couldn't even come up with Trump cut SNAP benefits? Holy mackerel! Again on the budget, and then this question about: do you feel 40% better off because the budget has risen 40%? She makes this assertion. By the way, there's a lot of local money that is necessary if you believe in the priorities of the budget. You want to argue about the priorities of the budget? I'm all ears. Nobody ever does, but I'm all ears. But with flat and receding federal money, something's got to give. Just saying. Well, Mike in Providence, you're on WPRO at 438-WPRO. Hello.
5: Hi, Dad. I was just wondering what that radio clip that you had on before the break. Was Helena Folks running as a Republican or running as a Democrat? Because I would imagine Mike Chippendale or Brian Newberry or Aaron Gugian would say something like that, not someone who's running in the Democratic primary for governor. So that was something that I was thinking about from the get-go. But you know, I think you made a good point about the specifics of the budget and what people should look at. So the way I'm looking at it is, you know, let's say the Commerce Corporation, because that's something that I've kind of been looking at for a while. Is that something that we really need based on whether it's reputation or results? And so that's what I've kind of been wondering, like, what has been the results of that, for instance? So maybe that's from a policy standpoint, but I'm even curious just to know what folks would want to cut in the budget or what she would like to do with the budget anyway.
0: She's been asked on a number of occasions. She's been asked twice in the last two terror interviews and hasn't come up with an answer.

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2: There you go.
3: Point zero.
2: Yeah, well, oh, well, timing's everything. Oh, my God. All right, let's start this from the beginning. I promise I'll let this run through the 40% question. But when you hear it, please feel free to engage at 438-9776. First of all, how do you answer the question? And if you've been had the question, if you've had the question posed to you, I'd like to hear how you answered it. And then there'll be the other assertions that I don't know how long I can go without stopping this thing. But anyway, from earlier today.
4: I'm going to move now to the budget because I'm critical too. And I'm going to give you the stats around what's happened in the last 5 years under Dan McKee. Our budget has gone up by 40% under this governor. And I tell you, everywhere I go, I ask people, do you feel 40% off, better off? And no one does. It's to your point, it's $900 million more this year. So I do think that we have a real opportunity to make sure that the state's working for people. Look, I'm a big believer in things like great bridges and roads and public transportation and making sure we have excellent health care and making sure our public schools work. Those are all the things we need to be investing in, and I want to make sure every single dollar we're spending goes to the people who most need it. I think we could manage this budget very differently.
2: How?
4: And I want to make sure that when I win, the money that we're spending is really working for the people of Rhode Island.
5: All right. So if you could do it right now, today, what would be, say, two things that you would do that you think that are not necessary, that you would cut immediately in that budget?
4: Well, I would look at transportation. I mean, we spent last year $1 billion on bridges and roads. And we have the worst bridges and roads in this country. Just
2: stop
4: 5 years
2: the tape.
4: Ago.
2: She's so full of crap. Do you think she just lies? Or do you think she just doesn't know any homework? How could she have run CVS this way? Did she run CVS this way? Did she run the retail business of CVS this way? Was she propped up by a bunch of very competent management underneath her that just kind of went, I don't know. I don't know what she's talking about, but let's just run the business. Or is she just so freaking lazy in this campaign? Twice now. I mean, it's one thing to be running for the first time and to be throwing out concepts and blah, blah, blah, blah, blah. This is her second go-around. This is the new and improved candidate. And she's up in the polls. And the betting agencies, what is this betting agency? It's got an 86% probability of winning this thing. What is that betting agency? I read it this morning.
6: It's one of the prediction markets, Poly Market.
2: Yeah. Poly Market. Poly Market's got her at 86%. I don't even know how to deal with that number. First of all, when did we start running markets on elections? When did we start paying serious attention to that? When did we start putting that in journalistic reports? When did the Boston Globe decide that that's the kind of data that is actually viable information about a race? What is the acumen of Rhode Islanders and Americans in general to read that, digest it, understand it, believe it, and then repeat it at the water cooler? Hey, this folks has an 86% chance of winning. You're coming to, I don't know, the Poly Market? The what?

0: The Poly Market. The thing where you can bet on anything? Yeah. Huh. And now you walk around with this notion that she's... So what does that make her, a... I don't know how to translate what the parimutuel odds would be on an 86%. 86 to 15, 86 to 14, 86 divided by 14 is it's like 5, right? Almost 5. So it's like 5 to 1, or 1 to 5. She's like a 1 to 5 favorite going off in the Derby.
1: Or like 6.
0: A 1 to 6, yeah. Right. A 1 to 6 favorite. This is the kind of journalism that we have to deal with in this election. The Poly Market. Just because it exists doesn't mean it's reportable. It's just crazy. She doesn't have a fact or a figure in her brain, never mind in her portfolio or the notes that she's given. The bridge broke. Okay? What is it, $250 million of federal money that had to be chased, and the entire project is like $400 million or something like that for the bridge, right? Think that has an impact on the recent annual budget? The highways. We are not rated the worst state in the country in our highways. Our highways and bridges from the Roadworks program, which, by the way, is a brainstorm of her alleged political friend, Gina Raimondo, have improved the highway system here, other than this bridge. And again, the other bridges are in the authority. The highways are better. 295 is like the Autobahn. 146 and 95 through downtown has improved by leaps and bounds. There's just some things you can't ignore. The 610 connector is a dream compared to what it used to be. Is anybody paying attention to this stuff? Our local roads have big problems. It takes too long and they are too rutty. And that's a serious concern. But for, you know, it's great when they get fixed. Mendon Road in Cumberland, I've been talking about that for a decade. Finally, there's one stretch of about 100 yards that they haven't, I don't know what the hell they're doing. I don't know what they're doing. But it's, you know, you get to a place where you say, well, I'll take what we got, right? They finally fixed it. I mean, that's my local road. We need a new formula. We need a new local funding formula. We need a whole bunch of things. By the way, I don't know if you're aware, there's this thing called the General Assembly that actually approves, massages, breaks down, whatever it is, this budget that any governor supplies. I'm not sure that she's aware of that, because she makes all sorts of assertions like, I'm going to build 20,000 homes. Oh, you are you? Oh, with a $1 billion fund, are you? Oh, okay. All right. But this governor has spent way too much money, and you're not getting any value for it anywhere, anyhow. And she just feeds this incessant drool of, oh, roads and bridges are the worst in the country. Gina Raimondo ought to slap her silly, figuratively, over all of this. Where's Gina Raimondo to stand up for her programs? All of these political manipulators that are working for Elena Folks, same people that elected Gina Raimondo, by the way. Same people, same strategists, same team. They sit there and they make this crap up. They feed this woman with this information, and she walks around spewing it. She has no idea what she's talking about. Zero.
1: Well, she's 86%. Now, do I believe it's 40, 20, 37? Yeah, I do. Do I believe the McKee campaign has got its head square up its can? Yes, I do. Do I think the governor has his head square up his can? No, I do not. Is he responsible for his lousy campaign? Yes, he is. You want another example of that? Bill, do we have a press release today that says all these municipal leaders have come up to endorse the governor for re-election?
2: We do.
1: We do. Do we not have a list of them? Do we?
2: Yep.
1: We do. I'm moving to this because I got to spread it around a little bit. This is just absolutely the most frustrating thing I've seen in a long time. Meaning a day. Rhode Island municipal leaders endorsed Governor McKee's record at delivering for working families. Today, Mayors Charlie Lombardi, Dan Grabian, Chris Beauchamp, and Bob DeSilva announced their endorsements of Governor McKee for his reelection campaign, in addition to Juan Pichardo, City Councilman of Providence. Five political leaders. Bill, how many times were you called today by the McKee campaign to put these advocate surrogates on the air?
2: Not once.
1: Is there something at the bottom of this press release with names and numbers urging media to contact these people?
2: Nothing of the sort.
1: Now, can we call Charlie Lombardi any day I want? Can I call Don Grabian any day I want? Can I call Chris Beauchamp? I've met him once, but I'm sure I could. Bob DeSilva, any day we want. Is it our obligation to sit here and go, oh, we should call all these people? As opposed to hand-delivering us at 2:30 this afternoon? You know, caller, surrogate after surrogate after surrogate after surrogate. Hey, by the way, I think the governor ought to be reelected. Well, gee, mayor, tell me why. No, not my obligation. Not my obligation. You want to know why it's 40, 20, 37? Because that's the way the McKee campaign runs. Letting down the candidate over and over and over again. Over and over and over again. And the shame of it is, they're going to give this election to a woman who does no homework, has no idea what she's doing, and is going to run us straight into a brick wall. Dave, you're on WPRO. Hello.
3: Well, we're both as disgusted equally, I guess, because as I've said many times before, I'm not a big fan of the governor, but there is no way on earth I would vote for anybody but the governor, because we have a Republican in Democratic clothes who's not trying to hide it. This is a woman who's given money, going back to Kacheri, Mitch McConnell, who made his one goal to destroy Obama's presidency and stop the Supreme Court.
1: Did we lose him?
3: Like Gina Raimondo. So we know the campaign is in the toilet. There's no hyperbole there. When is he going to get rid of them, bring in people from Rhode Island who are on the ground, and, for example, today, make a statement, whether it's on air, put a podium up, call the press in. Helena Foulkes made comments that make no sense whatsoever. Did you ever hear there was a pandemic?
1: There's a written response to Tara's interview today. Helena Foulkes claims she'll stand up to Trump, but she can't name a single way he's hurting Rhode Island. Asked repeatedly to name what Trump has taken from Rhode Island, Foulkes pivoted to attack Governor McKee, apparently not realizing Trump's big, beautiful bill ripped SNAP benefits from thousands of Rhode Island families. Very good. But where's the – where's listen, David, I don't know. I was thinking today.
3: You've got to get him. You've got – listen, you're his friend and his advisor,
1: I'm glad you said that. I got to come clean here with everybody.
3: He's not listening. He's not listening to you.
1: Believe me. Listen, this governor and I have had so many. This governor and I have a unique relationship. I don't know how to say this
0: other than to try to be as right now, first of all, the governor has listened to me a lot over the course of 4 or 5 years. So this is not about me. Unfortunately, I'm in the untenable position of having to have said to my listeners, who matter a lot to me, you included, that my relationship with you has got to be maintained and be one of integrity, which is why I've said to you, listen, I speak to the governor often, and I'm inside. And so that's why I haven't jerked you around with interviews with the governor over the course of his governance. It's why I haven't done any of those things. And I've told you when I think of something, and I've told you when I think strongly about something. But there is a lot of proprietary information that I've been able to enjoy over the course of 4 or 5 years that I've just kept to myself while guiding this show with as much integrity as I possibly can. You don't choose your friends. You don't anyway. Not because of politics anyway. What we have here and now, though, I'm just going to say it, is at least in this moment, in this day, as we speak right now, we have a situation where it seems to me, in my heart of hearts, and I've prayed on this, my best advice is going to be articulated through this microphone.
3: You're going to get it, Dan. Dan, I got to say two quick things. Every time I watch her commercial, I gag. Or again, I am not a big fan of the governor. I've not hidden that. You know what I mean? I'm not you. I'm not. I think he's made a lot of mistakes. But at the end of the day, I'm a real Democrat. I will never in my life vote for folks. Therefore, will vote for McKee. And I watch that commercial. Every sentence is like Trump. It's a lie. When she talks about the cigarettes, when she talks about the opioids, when she talks about standing up to Trump, let me ask you this. Who in the world has had to stand up to Trump in corporate America? They cave. How would she know what it's like to stand up to him? She's never had to deal with anybody like him, because in corporate America, he'd be run out of the boardroom. And let me just say, at the end of the day, in addition to her total lack of experience, we don't need another business person. Look what Raimondo did for us for coming out of private sector. Why doesn't he just come out and pound Raimondo at this point with the bridge like he did the other day? I heard that. I said, what were you waiting for? What in God's name were you waiting for?
0: I hear you. Dave, thank you. I hear you. Look, I don't know. Dave's having a different. Dave is so in tune with the politics of the day. He doesn't represent, though, the general react. Okay, if Dave was running this consultancy, and if I had more time with him, I'd say this to him. He's listening. He can talk to me tomorrow about it if he wants to. He wants a different version of this attack campaign. I would assert that this governor needs to talk about the job that he's doing and hit her when she doesn't make any sense, which is daily. And what she did at CVS at this juncture is so secondarily worrisome to what she says today about us on WPR Providence, WENF in Wakefield, Peacedale, 4 o'clock.
4: From ABC News, I'm Michelle Franzen. In the French Alps, President Trump is meeting with world leaders for the start of the G7 summit. Earlier, the president told reporters he thinks terms of a deal between the U.S. and Iran will be finalized later this week.
5: The deal's all signed, and the strait is already partially opened. As you know, they're doing a little hunting for a couple of mines that they've already found. But it's essentially ships are starting to go out. Now, on Friday, it'll be completely open.
4: The U.S. Navy today issuing a maritime advisory to ships, saying the U.S. blockade of Iranian ports will remain in effect until an agreement is formally complete. Prices for a barrel of crude began to drop today on word of a deal, and in the U.S., gas prices also dipping below $4 a gallon. California's Governor Gavin Newsom, in a social media post on X, says the Justice Department has launched an investigation into him and his wife. He didn't specify why. ABC's Alex Mallon has more on the possible probe.
6: This investigation is looking into Gavin Newsom's wife's taxes. It's really unclear whether prosecutors have amassed any evidence that would suggest they are going to seek an indictment against Gavin Newsom as or his wife. They've been trying to speak and subpoena people close to him, close to his wife, to dredge up, in his words, information that would lead them to potentially seek charges. And he is framing this as a campaign of retribution by President Trump.
4: In Southern California, officials at Edwards Air Force Base in a social media post announced emergency personnel are responding to a B-52 crash that happened shortly after takeoff this morning. The air base, located nearly 2 hours northeast of Los Angeles, the Air Force and NASA conduct test flights of new and developmental aircraft there. In Missouri, federal investigators beginning to collect evidence at the scene of the deadly skydiving plane crash Sunday outside Kansas City. The pilot, along with 11 skydivers, were killed when the plane went down shortly after takeoff. 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
8: Good afternoon. I'm Dan Paquette in the NBC 10 newsroom with your headlines on WPRO. Charlestown police have identified the man involved in an early morning incident. They arrested 23-year-old Jonathan Vasquez of Johnston and charged him with driving under the influence. Police say they got a tip about a wrong-way driver on Route 1. They claim he rammed a police cruiser on Old Post Road in Falcone Lane. We're told an officer shot at the suspect. No one was hurt. He'll be arraigned tomorrow. Rhode Island property taxes saw their biggest increase in a decade. That's according to a new report from the Rhode Island Public Expenditure Council. The report found the statewide property tax levy increased by nearly $100 million in fiscal year 2026. Seven communities exceeded the state's 4% property tax levy cap. That's the highest number in the past decade. RIPEC worries this will only worsen housing affordability and make it more difficult for businesses to grow. Finally, gas prices are down for a third consecutive week here in southern New England. AAA puts the average price of a gallon of regular at $4.05 in Rhode Island. That's 13 cents better than last week. In Massachusetts, it's $4.17 a gallon, down 12 cents from last week. Right now, the national average is $4.06. This usually is the time of year when gas prices peak, but the war in Iran is making things more unpredictable. More news is coming up on...
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13: More and more people are using magnesium supplements to help them sleep. But are they safe? And do they really work? Well, first, let's talk about actual magnesium. That's an essential mineral that is needed for more than 300 different processes in the body, according to one dietitian. And most people get enough of it simply from the foods they eat. Now, if you're not getting enough, there are a few different types of supplements you can try. But as always, you should talk to your doctor before starting any new medication or supplement, whether it's prescription or over-the-counter. 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
20: Crews are dealing with an accident right now. 95 North at Route 10. The left lane is blocked. 195 East from 95 to the Washington Bridge is stop and go. 610 connector inbound between Route 10 and Dean Street is heavy. You're looking at a 10-minute ride. 195 West from the Mass border to Warren Ave. 95 South is heavy from Smithfield Ave to 195. And 24 South between 495 and 140 in Raynham is sluggish. I'm John Laurenti with your right now traffic.
21: From the Seascape Lawn Care Weather Center.
22: Tonight, cloudy, low 55 to 59. Partly sunny tomorrow, high 80. Tuesday night, low 52 to 56. And Wednesday, sunshine and clouds with a high 77. 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
0: Welcome back into the broadcast. We got to get back to these assertions by the reported leading candidates in the Democratic primary for governor. It is beyond me. It's beyond me how she. It's not beyond me how she ended up here. It's beyond me how she gets away with knowing just about nothing.

0: So here we go. Let's make first of all, this question that she poses, if you just tuned in, ask yourself, are you 40% better off? And then if you ask me, well, how do I answer that question? That's the point. This is earlier today with Tara Granahan, Helena Bonanno, folks.
1: I'm going to move now to the budget because I'm critical, too. And I'm going to give you the stats around what's happened in the last 5 years under Dan McKee. Our budget has gone up by 40%. Under this governor. And I tell you, everywhere I go, I ask people, do you feel 40% off, better off? And no one does. It's, to your point, it's $900 million more this year. So
0: let's see for a second. Is there a chance that when she asks people that, if she does, I think she's lying. I think when she gets on the air, she just like says things. You know, everywhere I go, I ask the question, The reason why people don't say, yeah, I feel 40% better off is because they just kind of stare at you because they don't know what the hell the question means. By the way, the cost of doing business grows for all of us. And while 40% may feel like this wildly undisciplined situation, I'm not sure which 40% she's talking about because the federal spending has not gone up by 40%. The federal spending is flat. And out of a $15.2 billion budget, it's still, you know, $9.25 billion federal. So the pace of federal money coming to the state has literally flattened over the last 5 years. Oh. Well, why haven't we flattened? I don't know. Tell me what you want to take out. You don't want food stamps? Okay, make the argument. I mean, if she wanted to make the argument, look, I don't think we need a food stamp program. Okay. Lay that one on the electorate and watch this 40-20-37 margin fall into the dumper in about, I don't know, 10, 12 minutes. Try that one on for size. But no, you go to the easy, easy, mindless drool. Let's go right to the roads and the bridges, and let's assert that we're in the bottom. By the way, we've been moving up the national rankings in terms of our overall infrastructure. We do have serious issues with local prioritization and state. We have a lot of local roads that have state numbers on them. So we have a lot of state responsibility for what still feel to many of us is local roads. And that is all around the state. The governor like set aside some $20 million or whatever to increase local road maintenance. For the most part, we're not getting much. We're not getting enough. And we're not getting timely work. You know, when a road has to be dug up, it's 1, 2, 3, 4 years. We have this report, by the way, this traffic report. I don't know. Does John, he's got a bunch of notes on consistent projects. He mentions School Street and Lincoln all the time. I wouldn't drive down. I've driven. 2 weeks ago, I went down School Street in Lincoln. I swear to God, as God is my witness, I did not exceed 4 miles per hour. It's about a half a mile stretch, three quarters of a mile stretch. They're digging up the pipes, so whatever the hell's got to be done there. It's a whole big project. It feels like it's been going on forever, and I'm sure it will feel like it goes on forever. Can't drive more than 4 miles per hour. Now, there are idiots out there that, because, you know, with their big trucks and their big axles, you know, just feel like this is why they spent, $52,000 on the truck, and they just go down there, and maybe their suspensions can deal with it. My car suspension likes the flat roads and goes fast. My car on a road like that, I avoid my neighborhood bumps, so I'm a little sensitive to it. But 4 miles per hour, I got my flashers on. Why am I on the road? Because I made a mistake. Because by habit, I drove down it. I'm thinking, oh crap! Oh no! I hit a detour on Old River Road, and I had to go back around. And I went down School Street. What a stupid move that was! Everybody who's got a business, I mean, or a house on School Street ought to be feared. You know, where's their cash back? No idea. By the way, there's a bar restaurant down there on School Street. The hell's the name of it? It's got a creative name. I can't believe they're still there. They're doing the. God bless them. The hell's the name of the thing? It's got a funny name. It's look it up, will you? Restaurant School Street, Bill. It's two words. Is it flowers? Something flowers? Something daisies? The hell's the name of the place? I can't think of it. School Street in Lincoln. Come on. Go fast, internet. Go fast.
2: Cool Pickle.
0: Thank you. I don't know. Cool Pickle. Been there a couple of times. Lady's very nice. I don't know how they're not suing everybody in Kingdom Come for what they've had to deal with. So yeah, we got local road problems, and that is a huge systemic situation. That's going to require a whole culture change. There's a whole bunch of things that require culture change. But this notion that all the roads and bridges, she's so empty. Oh, my God. What happens if she's running this place? Oh, we got enough empty-headedness in Washington. We're gonna have somebody who's literally without care or concern about facts? I got to do some homework as to who she's lining up for chief of staff and all that kind of stuff, because I hear she's hiring. I mean, she's interviewing. I people talk to me about, oh, my gosh, the folks campaigners recruiting me, or blah, blah, blah, because they think they're going to win. Well, they're buoyed by, you know, polling data, which I think is retractable. But all you got to do is just put in a major media outlet story. Oh, by the way, she's 86% on Polymarket, and that just goes repeat. Oh, she's an 86% lock on Polymarket. What the hell is a Polymarket? How is a Polymarket? A legitimate thing to raise in this race? You want to make it a sidebar and make a joke about it and compare it to all of the Polymarket bets? Okay, there's a Polymarket. But referencing the Polymarket as if it's like, you know, bingo, bango, boom, another indicator that Helena folks is at. Are they going to spend any time actually asking her a question about how she'd run this state? Or is this just going to be she's just going to slide through saying nothing but general dumb stuff? The same kind of stuff that I could find, oh, I'm sorry to insult you. If this doesn't apply to you, don't be insulted. If this applies to you, please be insulted. The same kind of stupid crap I could get on my phone line at 438-9776 from the guy from Gloucester that calls in and says, hey, you know, we spent too much money on the budget. You know, our bridges suck. And that's about as high level as he can get. That's her campaign. That's her campaign. All right, keep rolling this thing. Roll it, just please.
1: I do think that we have a real opportunity to make sure that the state's working for people. Look, I'm a big believer in things like
0: what a concept.
1: Great bridges and roads and public transportation and making sure we have excellent health care. And making sure our public schools work. Those are all the things we need to be investing in. And I want to make sure every single dollar we're spending goes to the people who most need it. I think we could manage this budget very differently. And I want to make sure that when I win, the money that we're spending is really working for the people of Rhode Island.
3: All right. So if you could do it right now, today, what would be, say, two things that you would do that you think that are not necessary, that you would cut immediately in that budget?
1: Well, I will look at transportation. I mean, you know, we spent last year $1 billion on bridges and roads. And we have the worst bridges and roads in this country. Just 5 years ago, we were spending $449 million. And, you know, at the same time, the governor was using RIPTA as a political football. Last year, he cut it by
0: stop the tape for a second. The $449 million is the roadworks programs, specifically. Okay, it's $40 million of local money for $400 million of federal money. That's what it was at that point 5 years ago. Okay, it was for the bridges. Okay. We just had a bridge that had to be shut down and destroyed and replaced. We keep rolling.
1: People feel really cynical.
3: So where would you cut, Helena, folks? Where would you cut? Would you cut RIPTA's budget?
0: Please answer the question.
1: Oh, no, absolutely not. I'd be adding money to RIPTA. I'd be looking at the biggest line items, and I'm going to use transportation. The bridges and roads, $1 billion. I don't know if I would cut it, Tara. I would make sure that every dollar we're spending is really going to improving our bridges and roads. And I don't think any of us feel confident.
0: The bridges and roads have been improving as we speak in the roadworks program. Say what you want about LVD, the former director of the DOT. He managed the roadworks program pretty well. The bridge thing, not so much. This is Gina Raimondo's program. The roads and the highways and bridges are improving all over the state. Has she never driven this? Does she drive? Is she driven or does she drive? Has she driven the 610? Has she driven the downtown connector 95 and 146, which is blissful? 295 is like the Autobahn still. In pretty good shape. I drove 95 south the other day. I didn't have a real problem with it. What is she talking about? Every overpass out there that they call a bridge is either under repair, it's a pain in the ass, but it's either under repair or been repaired. What is she talking about? Now, you can walk around like some kind of dumb cluck repeating what she says, like, oh my gosh, or you can actually drive and see it for yourself. $421, speaking of.
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5: Aside from some patchy fog here and there, no major problems to contend with as you head out the door. 95 north and south looking good. Warwick to Pawtucket and back again. No trouble to report yet on 195 east or west getting through the work zone at the Washington Bridge. 610 inbound gets a little heavy past Dean Street. Not a major delay there yet, though. I'm Robin Murphy with your right now traffic.
0: Keep rolling. Let's just keep rolling with this. It's brutal. Brutal. Brutal.
1: And I don't think any of us feels confident about that. Look at healthcare. Look at healthcare, Tara. You know, this is a case where we left millions of dollars of federal match money on the table in this last session. Because, look, do people talk to you all the time about the fact that they're so worried about our healthcare system that their primary care doc may retire and they won't be able to find a new one? A big part of that is our Medicaid reimbursement rates are too low. They're far too low. And what happens is doctors and nurses can go drive to Massachusetts or Connecticut.
0: Okay, are we done with transportation? Because I got a thought on this. Look, the governor has implemented increased Medicaid payments. I just hope that you all understand something. Well, everybody agrees, or should, that we need a restructure of our Medicaid program here in a competitive medical needs way. This is something that the McKee campaign ought to be talking about. as a next phase of leadership. We do have an economic issue when it comes to our doctors. We've seen it already. I suffered, thousands of other people suffered, when I lost my doctor when Anchor Medical closed. I found a new one. He's terrific. It was stressful. But the formula's changed. It's now becoming concierge. It's becoming more money out of the pocket to have a doctor, to keep them in business. It's what you have to do. It's what they have to do. It's a place for reform. This ought to be what you're hearing about from Dan McKee. So on that one, listen, I'm never going to lie to you. On that one, she's got a point, but she doesn't have a plan. And she has no understanding at all about the General Assembly's role in all of this. And the lobbyists, she doesn't have either the brains or the temerity to call out the lobbyists out there that own the political system in this town. And if you think that she's not part of that community, you're crazy. You are crazy, man. She is as much of a perceived player as any candidate we've had for governor in a long time. Just listen to her. You know, I don't have to tell you anything behind scenes. I don't need to go behind the scenes. Listen to her. She's got nothing. I hope she goes on Tara every week between now and Labor Day. She's not coming here. Her campaign would be over if she came here. Over. 60 minutes, 30 working minutes in an hour with that candidate? Game, set, match. Over. Over. That's why she's not coming here. So thank God she's going to be on. I hope she's on every week. So you can hear both live and on Memorex what the hell she doesn't bring to the table every single time she speaks. By the way, she's still out there shopping for your answer on, do you feel 40% better off? Which is the most inane, ridiculous, intellectually dishonest question I've ever heard, and confusing for the average person who says, I don't know what you mean. What do you mean by that? I don't know what I'm more aggravated at. I ask myself every day. That the chances... Listen, I'm not stupid. I see what the numbers are. I'm not talking about the poly market. Ridiculous. The poly market. Can you imagine the poly market in a viable news organization's report today? The poly market?
2: Just chase the travel of that betting market or that platform. Greg Stevens was in a dead heat with Helena Folks on that very same market, the unknown Democrat, earlier this year. They both had 43% likelihood to win the Democrat primary.
0: On the poly market.
2: On poly market, yeah.
0: Okay. Thank you, Bill. Don't talk to me. Don't talk to me about bias. Don't talk to me about, at least I'm crystal clear about my relationship with the governor, which ain't great right now, I'm guessing, because I am on a warpath with the people that are taking his campaign and him into the dumper. But I'm telling you, you know what? I think it's a half a conspiracy, to be honest with you. I don't feed conspiracies. I think there are so many double agents inside the McKee camp right now. There are so many double agents double agents all through that thing who are literally shopping for their next gig with the opposition. How do you put out five mayors' endorsement on a press release and don't shove them out for interviews on every media platform everywhere? How is the 6 and 10 o'clock news is not being led by Grebian, Lombardi, Beauchamp, De Silva? Key local mayors stand up for governor. Despite his poll numbers, the governor still has municipal leadership firm in his corner. Here they are. Where are they? Was there a press conference, Bill?
2: Nope.
0: Who's thinking about this? Who's going? Wait a second. All right, we got these five endorsements. What are we doing with them? Well, what do you mean? We put out a press release. Yeah, but that's the bare minimum. What are we doing with them? And we're going to get Helena, folks. Oh, heavens to Betsy. But the truth be told, when you hear about the poly market being a factor in the reporting on this race, don't talk to me about bias. At least my bias is out there.
6: ABC News, I'm Michelle Franzen. In Southern California, officials with Edwards Air Force Base northeast of Los Angeles say a U.S. Air Force B-52 crashed shortly after takeoff. The Air Force spokesperson says emergency personnel are responding. ABC's Louis Martinez has more.
7: What we know is the Air Force is confirming that this is a U.S. Air Force B-52H Stratofortress, one of almost 60 years old, all of these aircraft, because the last one was built in 1962. All we know is that the aircraft was on takeoff when apparently something went wrong, and then it had crashed on the runway.
6: That B-52 made by Boeing. In France, world leaders, including President Trump, meeting for the start of the G7 summit this week. Earlier, the president told reporters the new memo of understanding between the U.S. and Iran has been digitally signed and will be finalized Friday in Geneva. He says the Strait of Hormuz will also be fully reopened, that causing oil prices to drop today. This is ABC News.
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8: Crews are dealing with an accident right now, 95 North at 117. The shoulder is blocked. 195 East from 95 to the Washington Bridge is stop and go. 146 South from Admiral Street to 95 is a bit slow. 610 connector inbound from Route 10 to Dean Street is heavy. 195 West, you're jammed up from the Mass border to Warren Ave. 95 South, you're looking at some bumper-to-bumper volume from Smithfield Ave to 195. 24 South and Raynham from 495 to 140 is a bit sluggish. I'm John Laurenti with your Right Now Traffic.
4: From the Seascape Lawn Care Weather Center.
9: Tonight, cloudy, low 55 to 59. Partly sunny tomorrow, high 80. Tuesday night, low 52 to 56. And Wednesday, sunshine and clouds with a high 77. With WPRO's exclusive AccuWeather, I'm Andy Robb.
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14: A better life with Dr. Sanjay Gupta.
15: Did you know that almost half the vegetables and more than three quarters of the fruit that we eat in this country come from just one state, California? Yeah, it's true. And according to a new report by the Environmental Working Group, a health advocacy organization, a lot of this produce is tainted with PFAS, which are sometimes referred to as forever chemicals. Why? Well, the EPA says pesticides keep America's food supply safe, abundant, and affordable. And of course, these chemicals are used in every state, not just California. Now, if you are worried, though, about how much you're consuming, the best thing to do is to buy organic produce, if and when you can. Organic or not, you should rinse all fruits and vegetables under running water. Don't use any soap. And as one epidemiologist told us, use a brush on sturdier items like carrots, potatoes, and cucumbers. I'm Dr. Sanjay Gupta, helping you live a better life.
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0: Some people say it's a turnoff. I just want to know about policies. I don't care about the bashing each other or President Trump. Just give me the policies. How do you respond to that?
1: Yeah, I think that there are a lot of people who voted for Trump because maybe they felt they weren't being heard or their lives were really rough, but I think they've also been disappointed. I mean, I look at what he's done to cut Medicaid. That is going to devastate people in Rhode Island.
2: Okay. Here's the governor's campaign released today in response to Helena Bonanno Folks appearing on Tara Granahan's show earlier today. I'll read it verbatim. You can take it for whatever you think it's worth and react if you'd like it. 438-9776-438-WDPR. On WDPR's Tara Granahan.

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2: Let's follow a troubling pattern of supporting MAGA Republicans in Washington. As a top executive at CBS, folks contributed to the company's PAC. While it was the single largest corporate donor in 2017 to Donald Trump's political arm, funneling $35,000 to Trump victory. Those contributions were made after folks' personal donations to Senate Republican leader Mitch McConnell. While folks can't be bothered to pay attention to how Trump's cuts are hurting working Rhode Islanders, Governor McKee just signed a 2027 budget that fights back, investing roughly $20 million to help Rhode Islanders keep their Medicaid and SNAP benefits, creating a first-of-its-kind state premium assistance program that puts $19 million toward the expired ACA subsidies to protect coverage for roughly 20,000 Rhode Islanders, directing $26 million to Rhode Island hospitals as Trump cuts drive up the uninsured patients, and asking the wealthiest Rhode Islanders to pay their fair share through a phased-in millionaire's tax to shield the state from Trump's reckless cuts. So there you go. I remember her stumbling over Tara's repeated questions on you know, what would be cut in the state budget, and you know, what has Trump done? What has Trump done? What has Trump done? That little Medicaid spit out that Helena folks made, Bill needs context for me. I need context for that. You know, maybe on second or third listen, she did spit out a Medicaid notion, but I don't know where the context was. Whether it was given to her, or whether it was, all I remember by listening to this is that she just couldn't deliver. She couldn't deliver. She's, you know, where would you cut? Which, by the way, is a basic question. You know, everybody asks it, and it requires an answer. Okay, where's the less spending coming from? By the way, if there's anybody who thinks that you're electing Helena Bonanno folks to governor because you want to see less taxes, you're on crack. You're on crack. We will not have a smaller tax base for a couple of reasons. Number one, it just doesn't happen. Period. You can go on and on and on and say how you'd like it to happen. It doesn't happen. And the reason why it doesn't happen is multifold. First of all, cost of living gets higher for all of us. That's number one. Number two, right now, we have some pretty significant expenses. Okay. Number three, we have a General Assembly. You don't hear Helena Bonanno folks saying, I'm going to recommend this, this, this, and this specific thing to the General Assembly. She walks around running this campaign like she runs the joint, but she doesn't tell you anything about how she would run the joint. So she makes assertions and promises. I mean, that ridiculous television commercial that she has where she promises 20,000 homes, you know, between rental and startup. And what is she? She's on crack. And it's going to be a $1 billion fund that's going to be funded from the millionaire's tax? What? What $1 billion fund? How do you develop a $1 billion fund? Now, we have another $120 million ask coming up in November on our ballot. The General Assembly just asked for another 120

0: $1 million. It's all part of the housing thing, the housing thing, the housing thing, the housing thing. Right now, I'm voting no. Because they don't, because right now we don't have a plan. You know, this is all Joe Shikarchi's plan. He's no longer the Speaker of the House. There are some market conditions that are affecting the housing. The governor has been on the housing thing. He's, you know, he's got a housing director now. There are all sorts of, first of all, I do believe that we have a housing dilemma. We have, but we're not building the right kinds of things. All we do is get sucked into this conversation about the poorest and the neediest of us, which are, it's great for the gospel. It's not necessarily great. And you should live your life helping people who are in need. God bless us all. But right now, all we're doing is throwing money into concepts where we can't get anything done because we don't have the politics and the policy that supplies the funding, that allows the funding to flow in a righteous and proper and consistent and organized manner. You can't get a low income, affordable income, working person's workforce income project into a town. You can't get one. Look what happened when Johnston had a 250 unit. That mayor is a hero in his town by racing to it and killing it and saying, you know what? Give me something. What are we going to put there? Town hall. Town hall. Let's do it. Let's put town hall in. Well, Jesus, thank God. Who gave me that one? Town hall is town hall. Everybody loves town hall. Everybody loves themselves a town hall. So we'll put the town hall up, police station, fire station, because they've been suffering because they can't even go potty. Those guys, you know, the toilets don't even work, or they're too small, or something like that. Okay, so here you go. All right, we got that thing killed because we don't need some Providence ghettos here. That's the politics of Rhode Island. That's the policy in this state. $120 million housing bonds, this, that, blah, blah, blah. 50 bills proposed by the Speaker of the House over his tenure. He's a housing lawyer. Yeah, trying to unravel the red tape for construction. But of what? Of stuff that gets stopped or gets clogged up or that's following how the mosaic of taxpayer money to improve housing in Rhode Island is just... It just pours out from every orifice of our state government, but pools in places that you can't find it anymore. It's like water underneath your foundation. All of a sudden, you got a bubbled up garage. You go, what the hell happened? Well, you got some pooled water under there. Oh, that's what our housing stuff is like. And there's no intellectual honesty when it comes to this. It's the big thing of the day. Oh, my God, housing. As opposed to saying, well, you know what? The market is kind of strange. But what we really ought to do is we really ought to start making some attractive housing out there by what's more palatable, by the way? Think about this. What's more palatable for the politics of Rhode Island? Nicer 55 plus projects that get the retirees out of their homes that they've owned for 40 years and paid for 10 years ago, freeing up those homes for people upwardly mobile and working in the workforce, or continuing to beat the tar out of this idea that we got to get poor people more homes. Listen, my heart bleeds for people who can't get housing. Okay? But I can't find a local government that says, please build it here. And we all know that. Now, sometimes you get a good complex. It looks nice. Everyone's kind of, okay, this is fine. There's some affordable housing formulas built into it. Another, the rental things, okay, you have to pay $2,700 in rent, but the guy next to you pays $1,400 because he's not of the same income. And everybody kind of chokes that down. Okay, fine. Those projects do pop up, and they get traction, and they happen. But look, unless it's palatable as a cool culture thing to do, meaning move into this place, either to buy and or to rent, it doesn't move the needle. Not here, not anywhere. Whatever money we have to spend to protect the homeless, we should do that. If it takes another $10, $12 million a year, $15, a revolving fund. Speaking of revolving funds, we should never have someone freezing in the cold or dehydrating in the heat. We should always have a facility for a person to come off the street. That's the compassion that's necessary with policy. The stuff in the middle has got to be, for the most part, rethought. But we keep driving the same stupid conversation over and over and over and over again. And what does the new candidate, the shiny new candidate, say? She's going to build 20,000 of them. Where? Where? Where? And by whose jurisdiction? The General Assemblies? Are you crazy? Are you smoking the crack directly, or are you inserting it into your vein? But she's 86% on the palimony or whatever the hell it is. What is it called? The polygraph?
1: Polymark.
0: The polymarket? Let's make sure we write that. 453.
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3: Crews are dealing with an accident right now, 95 North at 117. The shoulder is blocked. 195 East from 95 to the Washington Bridge is stop and go. 146 South from Animal Street to 95 is a bit slow. 610 connector inbound from Route 10 to Dean Street is heavy. 195 West, you're jammed up from the Mass border to Warren Ave. 95 South, you're looking at some bumper-to-bumper volume from Smithfield Ave to 195. 24 South and Raynham from 495 to 140 is a bit sluggish. I'm John Laurenti with you right now, traffic.
0: 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Stay with us.
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0: All right, we've got the Dow is up 468 today, the NASDAQ up 795, the S&P 500 up 122. All right, Donna, all right, you go ahead. You go first, and then I got a couple questions. Go ahead.
7: Okay, so I think that we can all agree this is probably your classic relief rally, right, at this point, mm-hmm. where we have what really seems to be the most solid indication of the framework for this deal formally to be signed on Friday in Switzerland. But yeah, it's all about expectation of, okay, we can start the process of reopening the strait.
0: Okay, so here's the thing. Smart people like you are always talking about market investors actually thinking about what's going to happen 6 months and more down the line. But there's no question in my mind, as just a guy that, you know, owns a little stock and relies on smart people like you to figure out what to do with it, that we're making hour-to-hour decisions right now based on current news cycles. I mean, this deal, first of all, there's no nuclear in it right now. It's nope. to be determined. There's no specificity. And reportedly, it's $300 billion of cash that Qatar has delivered over to Iran as we speak, which is worse than the criticism that Trump gave Obama's deal. So it's just the Strait of Hormuz is open.
7: How are we better off?
0: Well, no, yeah. I'm asking what the market investment mindset is. I'm not asking you to give me a world analysis or political analysis. I'm asking what is the – we have to read these market numbers as a lot more short-term. Your word relief, I think, is right on the money. It's kind of like, whew, for now. God knows what 6 months from now is going to look like. So that behavior that you're always talking about in terms of the market, more or less, is thinking itself about 6 months down the road. I think the timetable of, I don't know, analysis has been compressed. Am I right?
7: This is purely about like expectations around inflation and inflation related to the increased energy costs that we have because we can't get oil through the strait. Mm-hmm. That is what the market is specifically looking at. So there's a whole myriad of other very important things that may or may not be addressed in the deal that are probably not any better off than before the deal. The market is not looking at that. It's not looking at like geopolitical value of the deal. It's specifically looking at, what am I going to be paying for energy? Is it going to filter down to the price of other goods? Mm-hmm. And if we can see that stopping sooner than later, that's what the market wants to see, and that's why we're seeing stocks react.
0: Mm-hmm. And that's why you got to listen to Money Talk, because it'll be a longer conversation on that for tonight, no doubt. All right, Kendall, thank you. Donna Soa Allard and the team at Soa Financial, soafinancial.com. Money Talk after KMX Sports Hour coming up tonight. All right, stay with us. We got an hour to share together. Lots going on.
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9: From ABC News, I'm Lindsay Davis, anchor of Prime Streaming Weeknights on ABC News Live. World leaders are gathering in the French Alps for the G7 summit. It's the first time leaders have met since the start of the U.S.-Iran war. President Trump signaled a peace agreement between the U.S. and Iran could be finalized by the end of the week. The president, while meeting with France's leader, says the deal would extend the ceasefire for 60 days, reopen the Strait of Hormuz, and talks will begin on Iran's nuclear program.
10: The main thing is that Iran will not have a nuclear weapon. They fully agreed to that. With strong policing powers.
9: President Trump also spoke about Ukraine and Russia, saying both sides appear ready to end hostilities. Russia carried out a deadly attack in Ukraine's capital. President Zelensky says Russian drones struck an 11th century Christian Orthodox monastery, which is also a UNESCO World Heritage Site. ABC's Tom Sufi Burge says Russia is claiming without evidence that a U.S.-made Patriot air defense missile was responsible.
11: The simple fact is that Russia fired hundreds of drones at the Ukrainian capital overnight, dozens of missiles. Ukraine certainly did use Patriot interceptors to shoot down some of those missiles, but the idea that one of these malfunctioned and hit the cathedral itself is very hard to believe.
12: The New York Knicks are still celebrating after beating the San Antonio Spurs in Game 5, becoming the NBA champs for the first time in more than 50 years. New York City's Mayor Zoran Mamdani announced the Knicks will be honored with a ticker tape parade this Thursday. Mamdani also addressed pockets of violence and dozens of arrests following the Knicks' win.
13: There were a select number of New Yorkers who celebrated in a way that was frankly unacceptable. It was not celebration. It was an excuse, whether it be to attack someone around them or to be violent, even towards our police officers.
12: The mayor says the city is taking every precaution to ensure the parade is safe. Crowds will line the famed Canyon of Heroes to celebrate the win and their favorite players. 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
15: Good afternoon. I'm Dan Paquette in the NBC 10 Newsroom with your headlines on WPRO. Two people are dead after a fire tore through a home in Bellingham, Massachusetts. This is just over the Rhode Island state line. Police say they got several 911 calls just after midnight. The cause of the fire is under investigation. Charlestown police have identified the man involved in an early morning incident. They arrested 23-year-old Jonathan Vasquez of Johnston and charged him with driving under the influence. Police say they got a tip about a wrong-way driver on Route 1. They claim he rammed a police cruiser on Old Post Road and Falcone Lane. They're told an officer shot at the suspect. No one was hurt. He'll be arraigned tomorrow. Finally, food and beverage workers for TF Green Airport will announce the results of their strike vote today. Workers have been on the job without a union contract since last year. A strike could affect fans attending the World Cup. More news coming up on NBC.
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6: Crews are in the process of removing a disabled vehicle. We have 146 South at Admiral Street. 195 East from 95 to Taunton Ave is heavy. You're looking at a 10-minute ride, 195 West from the Mass border to Taunton Ave. Same goes for 95 North from Route 37 to 195. 95 South between Smithfield Ave and Elmwood Ave is bumper to bumper. 24 South between 495 in Raynham to 140. Going to take you about 5 minutes. I'm John Laurenti with your Right Now Traffic.
24: From the Seascape Lawn Care Weather Center.
25: Tonight, cloudy, low 55 to 59. Partly sunny tomorrow, high 80. Tuesday night, low 52 to 56. And Wednesday, sunshine and clouds with a high 77. 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
1: And lastly, Michelle Obama is a man.

0: That question asked on the White House lawn this weekend. Just, that's the snapshot of America as we speak right now. That is who we are. Right there. You can't tell me that's not who we are. You can try. 438-9776-438-WPRO. You can go ahead and do that. Go ahead. I'm all ears. Everybody listening is all ears to you who believes, no, that's not right, Dan. That's just one. That's the President of the United States of America. personally profiting to the tune of millions, using our space to run, I don't know, some version of the Hunger Games. I don't know. I never got into the Hunger Games. There's probably six or seven other movies you could say, oh, it's more like this. I can't get my panties in a bundle over this whole thing. I didn't watch it. I won't watch it. But just the descriptions alone and the pictures I've seen, just because I do have to pay attention to what happened over the weekend, just cause you to think, okay, let me just take a deep breath here for a second. Okay, that's one UFC fighter. What's his name again? Bill?
1: Josh Hockett.
0: Josh Hockett celebrating his win or whatever. Another man of high character. But we've got UFC, this thing where competitors' faces are literally rearranged. Blood spills all over the mat in this ring, which is cylindrical with a fence on it or something. I've seen it. I've stared at it a couple of times. I've looked at it and went, holy cow. Oh, sure, I get it. They're athletic. Oh, I get it. Oh, yeah, they're powerful and they're flexible and they can kick you in the nuts, and that's all legal. Okay, or whatever. I don't know. Is that legal? You can kick him anywhere? I don't know.
1: No.
0: You can't kick him in the nuts?
1: I think it's within the confines of jiu-jitsu and mix other actual martial arts. I don't think it's like free-form fighting.
0: Oh, I see. But you can kick you can kick some guy's head into oblivion if you want.
1: Absolutely.
0: Okay. All right, so excuse me, give me a 15-yard penalty on the, you can kick him in the jewels. So. No! My bad. We aim to be correct here. The actual promoter, Dana White, expressed his discomfort with that remark that you just heard. But guess who said nothing? The President of the United States of America. In an event that he's profiting millions from, reportedly smiled when that was said. And this White House didn't say a word. The former First Lady of the United States of America randomly, rhetorically assaulted And the current administration doesn't say, oops, our bad. Dana White did. Donald Trump didn't. This is now us. We are this. You can shake your head. You can say anything you want to try to disassociate yourself from this. This is who we are. This is the place we have landed. This is the country that we are bringing our babies up in. It was off Friday. It was down down the beach. Got a funny story for you from the beach, but we went to Champlin's for a little din din, and my wife and I are sitting there just enjoying the view and decompressing. And I always remind myself, anybody who's with us, the only reason that this place survived is because of the water and because of the assets that we have at the water. Anyway, there's this couple sitting together on a bench inside in Champlin's. Many of you know it, right? And they got a little baby in their carriage, what do you call them? We all used to, whatever it is, the thing. We just put my daughter in the thing, you know, the thing. It's sitting up there on the table. And I smiled and said, congratulations to them. They said, oh, thank you. And I have this thing. I like to guess babies' ages. It's just my thing. And I said, 4 months? And they were like, oh, my God. It's 4 months tomorrow. I'm like, yeah. I'm pretty good at this. I was going to say, yeah, I'm a OBGYN baby delivery guy. Well, this is 4 months. And they're like, yeah, there's another baby coming. Oh, another couple comes. They're social. They're friends. And they put the baby down. And about a half hour later, the mom catches me, you know, saying hello to the baby. And she smiles at me and I said, congratulations. She said, oh, thanks. I said, 10 weeks? She's like, get out of here. She's looking around like, where's the doctor? I said, 10 weeks? She goes, yes. How did you know that? I said, I don't know. I said, you know, tell your friend over there I'm 2 for 2 because that's 4 months. This is 2 weeks. They're going to be fast friends. One's older than the other, obviously, by 6 weeks. And it had a good laugh. And I was watching these two young families now, right? Two young families having a blast. And I'm looking at these two babies and I'm thinking, what are we doing? What are they going to have to deal with? Can we fix it before they get aware? And of course, the babies make us feel better. The babies give us hope. We're born to keep repeating us. We're born. I don't have anything deep to say about it. Thank God for the babies. Thank God that we just, but what are we doing? You know, you hear politicians talk all the time. Eh, what are we going to do for our children? You know, are we going to leave a better place for our children? Look what we have right now, just in terms of culture. Just culture. 4 months and 10 weeks. Two separate babies. What are they going to deal with? Are they going to be served by a Democratic leadership? Meaning a republic form of democracy's leadership that's better than what you just heard from the White House? What we just played?
2: And lastly, Michelle Obama is a man. Am I right, America?
0: And the President of the United States of America smiles, and the White House doesn't even say something like, hey, our bad. That's all I got on that. Oh, by the way, this just in over the last 24 hours, the same president of the United States has suggested that Jack Reed, our senior senator, be impeached. Jack said some things on Fox he shouldn't have said, I guess. So now, in writing, the President of the United States says our Rhode Island senator needs to be impeached. Well, we'll play what our senator said, and we'll get your take at 438-9776-438-WDPR. By the way, if you want to reflect on the beauty of the White House lawn and what we're leaving to our kids, our babies, 4 months and 10 weeks, have at it. I don't expect you to engage the conversation. I have some things on my mind today. You're always happy to, I'm always happy to have you participate. If I were you on your side of the radio, I wouldn't know what to say either. Honestly. Michelle Obama is a man? And nobody in our White House stepped up and said, oops. 438-9776, have at it. 521.
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4: Crews are dealing with an accident right now, 95 North at 117. The shoulder is blocked. 195 East from 95 to the Washington Bridge is stop and go. 146 South from Admiral Street to 95 is a bit slow. 610 connector inbound from Route 10 to Dean Street is heavy. 195 West, you're jammed up from the Mass border to Warren Ave. 95 South, you're looking at some bumper-to-bumper volume from Smithfield Ave to 195. 24 South and Raynham from 495 to 140 is a bit sluggish. I'm John Laurenti with you right now, traffic.
0: 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With that selection, they've got the model, the trim, the color that you want, and they've got 100 certified pre-owned Subarus, each of which go through a rigorous inspection, come with a 7-year, 100,000-mile powertrain warranty, and note this, the confidence that over 97% of Subaru vehicles sold in the last decade are still on the road. Yeah, we have, what is it, 84,000 on our Forester? Just put new tires on it. I was saying that, but I feel like I'm in a new car. It's just, and she loves it. It's awesome. What's it, 2019, I think we have? We have no reason to get rid of it. Zero. So, I'm with the copy. A couple of things. 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
5: Hey, Dan.
0: Hi.
5: I think you should know better, Dan. You know this as a broadcaster that, and you've seen this happen in the past, when a figure apologizes for something, especially a Republican or a conservative, that's the worst thing you can do. The best thing that the Trump administration could do is just what they are doing. Nothing. If they come out with a public apology, Jesus Christ, on Face Nation, Meet the Press, and this week with George Staphylococcus, it's going to be the whole...
0: Whatever he did to manipulate George Stephanopoulos' name, I think. Where's Mike from? What clown show did he come from, Bill? Make a note of that. Thankfully, you know what the nice thing is? Would you agree with me, Bill, that, I don't know, let's say, even 3 years ago, maybe, you know, a guy like that would be replicated by 50 on the air. Now, I think a guy like that is replicated by 50 on every other show but ours. But we have managed to just reconstruct the entire sound of the show. You very rarely get some joker like that to even waste their breath because they know it's a dead end here. 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And by the way, you know, we appreciate your attempt at Trumpian mismanagement of last names, but you got too close to FCC violation with whatever you try to do with Stephanopoulos. Work on your game, man, and enjoy the other three shows. We'll be right back.
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0: All right, 529 here on the Dan York Show. we'll play Jack Reed's little bitty ditty from Fox News Sunday that caused the president to call for, for his impeachment. And, yeah. By the way, Gavin Newsom, the California governor, who's a piece of work in and of himself, is now, he says, under federal investigation. So that's brand new today. You know, for what? He doesn't know. I don't know. Maybe you know. But he says he is. That's the country we're living in right now. That's our Department of Justice. Yep.
14: ABC News, I'm Michelle Franzen. In Southern California, a spokesperson for Edwards Air Force Base, northeast of Los Angeles, says a U.S. Air Force B-52 crashed shortly after takeoff today. The Air Force spokesperson confirming emergency personnel are responding. Here's ABC's Louis Martinez.
15: It's unclear exactly which one of these B-52s was involved in this crash, whether it was one of the operational B-52s, there are about 72 in the fleet, or whether this is the one that was stationed by the Air Force there at Edwards Air Force Base to carry out flight testing.
14: A peace deal between the U.S. and Iran inching closer. President Trump says an initial agreement has been reached to extend the fragile ceasefire for 60 days and lead to the reopening of the Strait of Hormuz. President Trump is in the French Alps for the start of the G7 summit. In Missouri, federal investigators are beginning their probe into the weekend deadly skydiving plane crash about an hour outside Kansas City. The pilot, along with 11 skydivers, were killed when the plane went down. This is ABC News.
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4: Crews are in the process of clearing a couple of accidents we have. The first one is 195 East at Gano. The second one is 95 North at 195. 24 South and Raynham from 495 to 140 is a bit slow. 195 West between Pawtucket Ave and Broadway going to take you 5. 95 North is heavy from Route 37 to 195 due to that accident on 195 East. I'm John Laurenti with you right now, traffic.
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16: Tonight, cloudy, low 55 to 59. Partly sunny tomorrow, high 80. Tuesday night, low 52 to 56. And Wednesday, sunshine and clouds with a high 77. 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
2: A better life with Dr. Sanjay Gupta.
22: Slowly but surely, AI is seeping its way into every corner of our lives. One area perhaps I didn't expect is diet advice. A new study out of Turkey found that chatbots are recommending to teen boys and girls that they restrict their daily calories to dangerously low levels and eat a balance of nutrients that are kind of out of whack. Remember, teenagers are growing, one pediatrician told us. If they aren't getting enough nutrition, it can really stunt their growth on a number of levels. And in extreme cases, it can lead to significant health consequences. Large language models, LLMs, they are designed to agree with you. So if you're looking to lose weight, they're going to push you pretty hard in that direction. They also sometimes don't know how to tell the difference between good information and bad information. And you know who does? Your doctor. I'm Dr. Sanjay Gupta, helping you live a better life.
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0: Well, for 100 days, we've been hearing constantly there's going to be a deal, there's going to be a deal. I think the precipitating issue today, the president wants to give himself a birthday present. And we have paid for it with hundreds of billions of dollars. But the point the president just made, that they've agreed not to develop nuclear weapon, they did that with President Obama's JCPOA. That was an agreement they held to of not developing nuclear weapons. So we have spent billions of dollars. We've lost 14 personnel killed in action, hundreds wounded, and we've disrupted the world economy, and we're getting basically less than what we had under the JCPOA, which...
1: Yeah, some of the comments by our own Senator Jack Reed on Fox News Sunday, I guess, this weekend. Well, that didn't sit well with the President of the United States. Here's a comprehensive discussion, News Nation package on the Iran deal and Channel 12's use of this in terms of the local part of all this, which is that our own senator has been, well, the president has called for action.
2: President Trump says a peace deal with Iran is finally in place and will be formally signed within days, but major issues remain unsettled. News Nation Washington correspondent Trevor Shirley joins us with more.
3: Among those unresolved issues is the future of Iran's nuclear program. President Donald Trump says the deal will reopen the Strait of Hormuz and lift the U.S. naval blockade to get oil moving again through the region. Before attending a UFC fight at the White House Sunday, the president posting on Truth Social that a deal with Iran is, quote, now complete. Pakistan's prime minister, a key part of the talks, said, quote, both sides have declared the immediate and permanent termination of military operations on all fronts, including Lebanon. It ends months of fighting in the Middle East and extends the ceasefire for another 60 days.
4: I think the president and others who are negotiating this deal are going to get a good deal, and we're going to be able to rest a lot easier knowing that that Iran cannot ascertain a nuclear weapon.
3: But the future of Iran's nuclear program remains unresolved. The deal still faces skepticism from conservative Republicans in Congress and hardliners in Tehran.
5: I remain hopeful, but I think we got to draw a hard line here when we're dealing with the Iranians.
3: However, supporters argue an end to the conflict could help lower energy costs and provide more economic relief. Specific details of the deal haven't been released yet publicly, but it's expected to be signed on Friday in Geneva, Switzerland.

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2: Just Jack Reed impeached. We need to hold a trial for Jack Reed to be impeached. Okay? All right. That's where we are. Okie dokie. I have to tell you, I haven't seen a lot of superseding analysis on this Iran package. Look, we all want relief at the pumps. But I've never seen a situation as bold as this, where an international crisis has been caused voluntarily by the president and the White House. And now we're supposed to get all excited about the idea that there's a deal to resolve it. It shouldn't have happened in the first place. And now the pressure of the midterms and the way people feel and a favorability rating in the dumper for this president and his worry about not being able to transfer that kind of, well, that his lack of favorability does transfer to Republicans in a midterm election, and all the internal panic and all of that is caused this president to be voicing that Iran will never have a nuclear weapon. But so far, I have not seen anything in writing where Iran has said, yeah, we will never seek a nuclear weapon. I don't know how they do that. I'll be just pleasantly surprised to actually see that in writing. The president keeps asserting that. That doesn't mean it's true. I hate to break it to you because he's not great with the truth. I'm not sure, other than, hey, let's take 97% of the uranium out of the country, which is what the Obama deal did. Tell me where the uranium's going. Well, that's something they're going to work on for 60 days. The pressure of the Strait of Hormuz not being open. Oil industry experts saying, by the way, we're running a little thin here. We're running a little thin here. You're playing with fire here. Talking about gas lines. Talking about odd even days or something like that. Talking about the 1970s. People aren't going to suffer it. We're talking about that. That's what we got. $300 billion in cash reportedly from Qatar to Iran, blessed by Trump. He complains about a much lesser amount that Obama, he says, gave directly to Iran. What? Kevin in Cranston, you're on WPRO. Hello.
3: Hi, good afternoon, Dan. Listening to your show today. And I find something appalling that you mentioned a minute ago when you said that the president caused the entire Iranian crisis. That's just a false lie.
2: No, he started a war.
3: No, Iranians started a war.
2: No,
3: killing,
2: he started
3: killing
2: the thousands. War.
3: Wait, could you shut up and let me speak, please?
2: No, I'm not going to be spoken to that way, but thank you. Tell me to shut up. You shut up. This president gave us multiple reasons for what he did, including worrying that our troops would be fired upon when Bibi went in. Couldn't control Bibi. Okay? First it was that. Then it was regime change. Then it was nuclear weapon missiles being pointed at us.

0: fluidity of his rationale has been nonstop. He chose to engage military action in Iran. Shut up. I'm Paul in Smithfield. You're on WPRO. Hello.
1: Hi, Dan. Thank you for taking my call. You know, that gentleman, you just got off your show. I don't blame you. He just made my point. This society, there is no longer any class. There's no longer any character. The only thing people care about is how much money you have. And it's a shame. What do you think?
0: In general, Paul, I'll just leave it there for everyone to just like let it marinate. Thank you. Speaking of money, might as well transition. 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
3: Crews are dealing with an accident right now, 95 North at 117. The shoulder is blocked. 195 East from 95 to the Washington Bridge is stop and go. 146 South from Admiral Street to 95 is a bit slow. 610 connector inbound from Route 10 to Dean Street is heavy. 195 West, you're jammed up from the Mass border to Warren Ave. 95 South, you're looking at some bumper-to-bumper volume from Smithfield Ave to 195. 24 South in Raynham from 495 to 140 is a bit sluggish. I'm John Laurenti with you right now, traffic.
0: Yeah, and so ABC asked Barack Obama, you may have heard of him, his wife is a man. That's according to the guy at the UFC, not me. Obama had a deal. Trump broke it. 8 years later, we got all these problems. But they're Obama's problems, not Trump's problems. ABC News and the former president for a couple minutes.
4: You spent a lot of time wrestling with the threat of a nuclear Iran. How do you think things are being handled right now there?
5: It is doubtful that any agreement that arises is going to be significantly different or a significant improvement from the deal that we had in the first place and had worked for a long stretch of time before we, the United States, pulled out of it. So I'm hopeful that bombing stops and ordinary people are no longer suffering as a consequence of the war. And then in retrospect, it's a reminder that on a lot of difficult foreign policy problems, the notion that we can just bully our way or bomb our way to solutions may sometimes seem appealing, but the fact of the matter is that taking the time to explore diplomacy and exhaust the possibilities of coming up with deals that don't solve 100% of the problem, but solve 80-90% of the problem, while avoiding the necessity of going to war, You'd think we would have learned that lesson by now, but it seems like every so often we have to relearn that lesson again.
4: Hmm. And again...
0: Right, so that's a little bit of the reaction from the former president. Look, I understand that there's going to be some residual folks who are still hanging on to the beauty of this deal and the magnificence of the current president. But I just keep asking you the question. What was dramatically wrong with the deal that with Iran and America and everybody else involved, including shipping uranium to Russia, back in Obama's term? Took like 3 years to put together. Yeah, financial incentives, whole bunch of stuff, but 97% of the uranium was down. International monitoring. Terrible deal, worst deal ever. Well, it got a lot worse when you killed it. And then you went 8 years, and they went, okay, game on. And they built up their uranium, and they got closer to a nuclear weapon that they could be transported on a missile. And yeah, they did all that. Uh-huh. Because you killed the deal. And now the deal that you're making is probably going to give Iran more financial buoyancy than Barack Obama ever thought of doing. Because we got to open up the strait. Because we're about to choke on world oil supply. And Iran's sitting there thinking, hey, pretty good. We always got the strait. That's our go-to. Yeah. Brilliant. There's always going to be people who dial in and say, and tell me to shut up. You shut up. How about those Knicks? What a celebration this week, later in New York. Can't wait. The Dan York Show is out. K-Mac is next.
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8: 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People who sleep on their stomach or side are more likely to drool than someone who sleeps on their back. But in some cases, drooling at night can be a warning sign of something more serious, like dental issues, sleep apnea, or even early symptoms of Parkinson's disease. 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They can recommend a sleep study to possibly get some answers. I'm Dr. Sanjay Gupta, helping you live a better life.
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26: From ABC News, I'm Michelle Franzen. The G7 summit underway in the French Alps. President Trump and world leaders meeting for the first time since the Iran war broke out. President Trump telling reporters that the U.S. and Iran memo of understanding is signed digitally and will be finalized Friday. ABC's Karen Travers has more from Geneva, Switzerland.
27: The deal, according to the president, would reopen the Strait of Hormuz and lift the U.S. blockade on Iranian ports, a return to the status quo before the war. It opens a 60-day window to negotiate the end of the war and Iran's nuclear program.
26: President Trump, while meeting with France's leader today, says he thinks the U.S. can also bring an end to the war in Ukraine.
28: We had a very good conversation yesterday with President Zelensky and President Putin, and I see maybe we can do something there. I really do. I think they're both open to it. So, you know, now that this is finished, we're going to be focusing on that, see if we can get that one done.
26: Following that call overnight, Russia launching a massive drone attack in Ukraine's capital. Ukrainian officials say striking a historic Christian monastery. Russia claimed without evidence that a U.S.-made Patriot air defense missile was responsible for the damage. In Missouri, federal aviation regulators are starting their investigation into Sunday's plane crash outside Kansas City. The pilot and 11 skydivers killed when the plane went down shortly after takeoff. NTSB Vice Chair Michael Graham talked about the FAA's decision in 2021 to adopt certain safety measures following a similar crash, including appropriate training, assurances of weight, and operational guidelines.
29: You know, when you jump on an airliner, you expect a certain amount of safety with the great safety record airlines have. Any passenger paying operation should be afforded the same safety as that.
26: On Wall Street today,
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13: A Better Life with Dr. Sanjay Gupta.
8: Slowly but surely, AI is seeping its way into every corner of our lives. One area perhaps I didn't expect is diet advice. A new study out of Turkey found that chatbots are recommending to teen boys and girls that they restrict their daily calories to dangerously low levels and eat a balance of nutrients that are kind of out of whack. Remember, teenagers are growing, one pediatrician told us. If they aren't getting enough nutrition, it can really stunt their growth on a number of levels. And in extreme cases, it can lead to significant health consequences. 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And you know who does? 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
25: From the Seascape Lawn Care Weather Center.
5: Tonight, cloudy, low 55 to 59. Partly sunny tomorrow, high 80. Tuesday night, low 52 to 56. And Wednesday, sunshine and clouds with a high 77. 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
6: Crews are dealing with an accident right now. 195 East at Gano. 95 North from Route 10 to 195 is heavy. 95 South from Smithfield Ave to the 610 connector is a bit slow. 195 West from Pawtucket Ave to Warren Ave is heavy. 24 South in Raynham from 495 to 140 is a bit sluggish. Everything else seems to be moving at or near the speed limit. I'm John Laurenti with your Right Now Traffic.
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9: This is a win.
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9: It's over. It's over. It is a win in every possible way for Cape Verde in their first ever World Cup game. A 0-0 draw with the European champion Spain.
1: All right, I'm not exactly a football expert, at all. But I know the significance of Cape Verde tying Spain today in the World Cup. And you should as well. Welcome to the Kevin Mack Sports Hour. Here on News Talk 99.7 FM and AM 630 WPRO, and on 790 The Score, 790 AM on your dial. And first of all, the news of the day is all about a tie game in the World Cup. Now, you soccer ignoramuses out there, and you know who you are, can keep quiet about that. Ties. Yeah, there are ties in soccer, even in the World Cup, in this stage anyways. There'll be no more ties soon enough. But some ties are a lot better than others. Example A1A, is today. Cape Verde tying Spain in a game in Atlanta this afternoon. Cape Verde was making its first World Cup appearance ever. They're ranked 67th in the FIFA world rankings. 6-7. Spain was ranked numero uno. Spain, France, Argentina, they're the favorites to win this World Cup tournament. Well, Cape Verde tied Spain today. 0-0, no scoring. The Cape Verde goalie, Vozinho, he's 40 years old. And he looks 40 years old. And he got the job done with some spectacular saves. Spain totally dominated, as you would think they would, 27-6 on shots. Cape Verde had one shot on goal, one. In the stats, anyways, one shot on goal. They played defense. And they had an unbelievable goalie, Vozinho. Now, if you don't know why this game has a huge local tie, you need to wake up, okay? Wake up, get out of the cave, get in the car, drive around. Cape Verde immigrants have been coming here since the whaling days of the mid-1800s. If you don't know anyone who lives in East Providence, Fox Point in Providence, New Bedford, huge Cape Verdean populations. Huge. Actually, this is a great article on ESPN.com written a couple days ago by my friend Chuck Culpepper, who's an outstanding writer, about this Cape Verde team and the country and how amazing it is that this country has even qualified for the World Cup, yet again, played Spain today to a tie. It's crazy. Spain wanted to rest many of their stars, including, you know, anyone who was banged up. The 18-year-old superstar, Lamine Yamal, if you haven't seen him, you will see him throughout the rest of the World Cup. They're billing him as the next Messi. He didn't play in the first half. Again, no scoring. They put him in the second half just to maybe get one goal. Couldn't happen. Cape Verde, half a million inhabitants. It's the third smallest nation in this World Cup. I think Curacao is the smallest. So they have 500,000 inhabitants. Spain has 50 million. Okay? You understand? And by the way, we are leading with the World Cup tonight. It's not going to happen a lot throughout this World Cup. This is an historic tie. And did you happen to see the Scotland fans at Fenway Park last night during the Red Sox loss to the Rangers? They took over Boston this weekend, and they took over Fenway Park last night, and Providence as well. So great to have everyone in town, whether you're from Scotland, Cape Verde, anywhere, watching World Cup soccer for the next 2 to 3 weeks. It's going to go on for a while. 401-438-WPRO, 438-9776. Let's get started with tonight's three big hits. All right, and the other completed World Cup game this afternoon, Belgium-Egypt. That was a 1-1 draw. Saudi Arabia facing Uruguay right now. Iran and New Zealand later tonight. The weekend saw the end of the NBA and NHL playoffs. The Knicks ended their 53-year championship drought, and the Carolina Hurricanes beat the Las Vegas Golden Knights 3-0 to win the Stanley Cup on Sunday night. We'll get to the Knicks later on. In the NHL, though, how about Brandon Bussey, the former Providence Bruins netminder? He replaced veteran Freddie Anderson in the third period of Game 3 and promptly won Games 4, 5, and 6, including a 22-save shutout in the clincher last night. And two NCAA items. First, Villanova has signed an Italian big man, 7'3" center Luigi Sugio. He was slated to be selected in the NBA draft, likely draft pick in a couple of 2 weeks, but instead pulled out and opted for the Big East, where it is multi-million dollars. I heard over $3 million to the Italian big guy. And the Big 12 has filed a lawsuit against its member, Texas Tech, in the Northern District of Texas, seeking a declaratory judgment and injunctive relief to be able to enforce the conference bylaws and potentially punish Tech quarterback Brandon Sorsby. He was admitted to betting on his own team's games in violation of NCAA rules. But forget about, you know, these pros and these college stories that we talk about all the time. Well, we're going to start with the World Cup because, of course, Roots is a huge World Cup fan.
10: Yeah.
1: You actually saw some fans walking around.
10: Absolutely.
1: Yeah, the last couple of days, right?
10: Yeah, I've seen some Portuguese fans, which is, again, as you just sort of pointed out with the Cape Verdeans, really no surprise here in southern New England to see Portuguese soccer fans, but I've seen, I am not alone, as you mentioned, Fenway Park. I've seen some Scottish fans as well, proudly waving their flags. So yes, the World Cup has definitely arrived here in New England. Whether you're going to a game or not, chances are you will be exposed to it one way or the other.
1: Yeah, and we'll get to the issues with the World Cup in a little bit, but again, Cape Verde today. I can't wait to wrap up this show and go to, I have a few Cape Verde spots in East Providence that I know of. I may pop in one for a little, maybe a little post-match celebration. And they're all going to be talking about the goalie, Vozinho. Here he is.
11: Vozinho, congratulations. What a match. A clean sheet against Spain. Your first ever World Cup match. 7 saves for you. We've just seen you were crying on the pitch there. How do you sum up your emotions?
12: I work all my life for this moment, for this dream. A lot of generation in the past was dreaming with this. They didn't achieve. Many of ex-football players from national team, and now the dream come true. All of us, we are happy because we work a lot to be here. We deserve to be here today. A great game against Spain because it's one of the best national team in the world.
1: You know, Roots, the previous World Cup was 32 teams. This one's 48. Those extra 16 teams, everyone's like, well, they have no chance to win. Definitely. Cape Verde doesn't have a chance to win the World Cup. But to be able to be competitive, show that they do belong, as the goalie just said. And also, just think about when you add 16 new teams, that's 16 countries, that's 16 fan followings around the world. It's not just Cape Verde. It's, you know, New England, because there's so many Cape Verdeans here. Maybe there's a Cape Verdean, you know, enclave somewhere else that I'm unaware of. I think you said that's like the only way to get to America is to fly to Rhode Island.
10: That's right, Providence, TF Green. I've heard the ads. The only way, direct flight from Cape Verde to the United States, you got to land right here in Rhode Island. So,
1: perfect.
10: Yeah, there's certainly, you know, right, those extra 16 teams, we scoff at it because, A, we don't like soccer, and, B, we're from the big, bad United States of America, but... Yeah, these things are very important. I mean, it's the biggest sporting event in the world, right? That's not the Olympics, I guess. And, you know, it might seem insignificant. A tie, right? One tie in this sporting event. Like you said, they're unlikely to advance. But, you know, this is huge. And again, if you weren't exposed to soccer before, then this might not seem like a big deal. And if you're not into international sports, maybe it still isn't a big deal. But from a betting standpoint, this is a massive deal.
1: Huge.
10: So soccer or not, that makes the Miracle on Ice look like the Knicks beating the Spurs, right? Yeah. This is just massive from a betting standpoint. The odds of Cape Verde even tying anyone, let alone Spain, were insurmountable. So, yeah, congratulations to them. They must be on cloud nine, which, again, as an American sports fan, for that to occur after a tie seems a little strange to me, but... Who am I? When in Rome, right, K-Mac?
1: That's right. Scotland won the first game in Foxborough on Saturday night, and I think they've been partying ever since. And hats off to the Tartan Army, the portion of the army that's here in Providence anyways. They have plans to donate nearly $30,000 here in Rhode Island, $10,000 to the Hasbro Children's Hospital, outstanding, $10,000 to youth soccer in Rhode Island, great. $6,500 to the Rhode Island Highlanders bagpipe band. $6,000 for new bagpipes. What's better than that? And I also have some insights on Team USA, but Team USA beat Paraguay 4-1. They don't play again until Friday, so I think everyone's going to have to wait for my further insights on Team USA. I do love the fact that the guy who scored 2 goals against Paraguay, Balagun, Folarin Balagun. He's an American because his mother that was visiting someone in New York, she was very pregnant from England, flying back to London. They wouldn't let her back on the plane because she was so pregnant. So Folarin was born in Brooklyn. that makes him an American, right? You're born here, you're an American. He's never played in the World Cup for Team USA until now, and in the first game he scores two goals. So we'll take the guy, right? If he can score, we'll take all comers on Team USA. So,
10: absolutely. That's the one thing that they were lacking, right, is that goal scored, and he gets two in the opening game. That certainly bodes well.
1: All right. Okay, that's it. Again, we'll have more World Cup throughout the World Cup, but the NBA, the Knicks, go New York, go New York, whatever it is. The Knicks are the NBA champions. We'll get to that next on the Kevin Mack Sports Hour.
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13: A better life with Dr. Sanjay Gupta.
16: Heart disease is still the leading cause of death here in the United States and around the world. But what if there was something you could do earlier in life to reduce the odds of becoming a statistic? Well, here in the United States, tens of millions of adults already take a statin to lower their cholesterol. But new guidance put out by the American College of Cardiology and the American Heart Association now emphasize that treating high cholesterol sooner could significantly reduce a person's lifetime risk of heart attack or stroke. How early are we talking? In your 30s, believe it or not. Of course, you need to talk to your doctor about whether statins are right for you, but you should know that the evidence is really starting to stack up that shows the earlier you get a jump on reducing lifelong exposure to plaque-causing lipids and lipoproteins, the better the odds are going to be for you. Make sure you get your cholesterol checked. That's the first step. I'm Dr. Sanjay Gupta, helping you live a better life.
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22: 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Fox to Wemby. Wemby tries a three, puts it up, off the mark. Ananobi the rebound. It's over. It's over. Knick fans, this is not a dream. Your long, long wait has ended. Go ahead and cry. After 53 years, the Knicks are finally NBA champions once again.
1: Welcome back to the Kevin Mack Sports Hour here on WPRO, 790 The Score. Wow, to be outside Madison Square Garden after the Knicks won their first championship in 53 years. No thanks. Did you see that craziness? Ugh. I get it. Everyone celebrates when they win championships. I get it. Jeez, New York. Wonderful. Anyways, congrats to the Knicks. Congrats to their fans. They surprised me. They grew on me throughout the playoffs. Certainly, I think they were 16-3 in their playoff run. That said, did the Knicks, and I have the answer to the question. The answer is, of course, the Knicks won. The Knicks won. Okay, they deserve to win. They were the better team. They dominated every fourth quarter of their victories. That said, the Spurs, wow, were they exposed. And I still think that the Spurs, well, they're more than competitive. They were leading in the fourth quarter of every game. They were leading by more than 10 in the fourth quarter of every Knick win. But this guy, Mitch Johnson, the coach of the Spurs, handpicked by the legend Greg Popovich, over his skis, like huge. And the other night, in the wrap-up game on Saturday night, in the fourth quarter, things are going like down the tubes. I have no idea what the deal was with Steph Castle. I mean, talk about losing his confidence. He was outstanding in several games in this series. He was horrendous in the fourth quarter, just no confidence offensively to do anything. He was 1-for-10, and all 10 shots were awful. De'Aaron Fox, whoa. I mean, he's a veteran. They owe him, I think it's between 40 and 55 million in each of the next three seasons. He was, I can't tell you how bad he was. And yet, when the Spurs needed to run something offensively to break a scoreless run, what was their go-to? I have no idea. Besides a 20-year-old rookie, Dylan Harper, taking his man off the bounce. Now, the Knicks, we know what their go-to was. Get the ball to Jalen Brunson and put him in a pick-and-roll situation. And if he's going to his left, even better. Because he's like unstoppable going to his left. A CYO coach knows this. And yet, did Mitch Johnson come up with any defensive plans to limit Jalen Brunson or to make him not go to his left on drives from 28 feet to the rim? I mean, it was not that I didn't want to see the Knicks win, because I've watched Brunson and Miles Bridges and Josh Hart since they were 18 years old. Good for them. Really happy for them. And really happy for Tyler Kolek, the pride of Cumberland as well.
0: Mikal Bridges, by the way.
1: Mikal Bridges. What'd I call him?
0: Miles.
1: Miles Bridges. Does he play in the NBA too?
0: He does, but they're not related.
1: No, they're not. Not the same guy.
0: No.
1: Good for Mikal Bridges.
0: Yeah.
1: But Rooch, am I wrong? I mean, Brunson goes for 46. The rest of the team scores 49. I mean, he's not Will Chamberlain. He's not catching the ball and dunking it.
0: No.
1: I don't get it. I was stunned.
0: Yeah, no, and to your point, and we sort of talked about this a little going into the weekend, it's like, My takeaway from the NBA Finals is sort of twofold. One, how did the Oklahoma City Thunder feel about now? Because what? Like they probably feel robbed, you know, more than anybody. And two, right, like just I'm really happy for the Knicks, the players, the fans. It's a great fan base. I'm really happy, you know, for everybody involved. But this is so much more about how just gross the Spurs were. Then the Knicks, you know, being great. Again, Brunson's performances were great. You know, you can't take anything away from that. But as we talked about in real time, you know, he's a walkaway MVP, possibly the greatest Knick ever. Two of the four wins, he shot 30%.
1: Could they have made it harder?
0: They could have. Right. So to your point about the pick and roll with Brunson and the CYO and Wemby on the other end, right? Like, my takeaway really from this series is, and I mentioned this with the OG Anunoby play, the fundamentals are just way gone. And if that makes me old, like, look, I'm not talking about, you know, underhanded free throws and stuff like that. I'm talking about getting a body on somebody, knowing how to defend the pick and roll. Because if the Spurs knew how to do either of those things they teach you before you're 10, they probably would still be playing in the NBA Finals right now. That's why it's sort of hard for me to appreciate whatever it is that New York did, because whatever San Antonio didn't do is a lot more impressive.
1: Well, congrats to Jalen Brunson. He won't be buying any steaks or beers in New York for the rest of his life. Here is the former Villanova Wildcat.
2: There are no more games left. We can talk about it now. You're a champion. What is this moment feeling like to you?
3: Holy shit. I'm in awe. I don't know. Whenever someone counts us out, we find a way to come back and do something about it. My confidence comes from my work ethic. Every time I got the ball, all I can think about is all the hours in the summer. For every summer I had since I ever could remember making this a reality. So whenever I had the ball, I'm just thinking about just me alone in the gym.
1: And as far as the Spurs and Victor Wembanyama, yeah, hey, the kid showed an awful lot in the finals throughout the playoffs. Certainly huge, huge, you know, future for a 22-year-old. That said, he's very raw, and he needs some help. He needs some coaching. He needs a go-to guy who's not 7'4". He needs another guy, and certainly it wasn't Fox. In the too many games, it wasn't Castle. I do think Steph Castle and Dylan Hopper and Victor Wembanyama, those three guys, that's probably the best three-man core in the NBA going forward anyway. Certainly wasn't in this series. That was the Knicks guys. But Wemby, yeah, he's got a long way to go. Here he is.
8: You've had quite the journey just over your first 3 years in the league. You know, you went from the leading times to this stage and experiencing this. How do you think all of this is going to sort of shape your mentality moving forward?
21: It's going to be all of it. Who we are, it's what we're made of, plus our experiences. And this has been a hell of a year in terms of experience. I don't think we could have learned more and gained more experience in one playoff run and in one season. And personally, in 18 months, it's been hard and full of lessons. Appreciate y'all. See y'all. Never.
1: Yeah, funny. We'll see you at training camp, Wemby. Rooch, I debated this with some pals. What's the one type of player that Wemby needs alongside him for his game to grow and the Spurs to be the champions?
0: It's Dylan Harper. They've already got him on the roster. And, yeah. And that's why I think, you know, in terms of you talk about Mitch Johnson, you know, people talk about De'Aaron Fox. He just talks about Steph Castle. You'd have to have been a blind man if you didn't know the best strategy if you're San Antonio, at least towards the end after a few games, was, yeah, all right, let's get a pick and roll going with Harper and Wemby, get Champagne and whomever else wants to stand outside the three-point line, and here we go. Like, this is what we're going to do. They had to hand the reins to Dylan Harper, and it was obvious. Look, they had to and should have, mm-hmm, but even if they didn't have to, even if Fox was playing fine and Castle wasn't turning it over six times a game, Dylan Harper emerged early in that series, right? And it's like, oh, this is the guy, and here he is. And instead, Mitch Johnson and company ignored that development, really, and were just sort of happy with, all right, he's doing good. We won't ask him to do anything else. It's like, no. You need to be asking him right now, mm-hmm, or else this series is going to be over, and the series is over.
1: Yeah, he was playing Fox over Harper in the big cough up game, the one they led by 20-29, whatever it was, and then the other night, the combination of the two. No, just get Fox out of the game, away from the ball, and get the ball to Harper. Castle, I'm not sure what could happen to him. He was a shell of himself in that. He looked afraid, which I'm shocked, because that's not the Steph Castle that I know. Now, what about the pride of Cumberland? Our man Tyler Kolek, here is his go-to post-game line.
23: We got an A on the group project.
1: Oh, everyone likes group projects, right?
23: We got an A on the group project.
1: Yeah. The group project, right? You know,
0: yeah.
1: You grab the two smart kids.
0: That's right.
1: Then, you know, maybe your best friend, and you do nothing. And, hey, you get the A on the group project. Get it? And I know, Tyler, hopefully he gets... Actually, I don't care that he didn't play much at all in the finals. Yeah. There's two guys now from Rhode Island with NBA rings. One is our friend Joe Hassett, 1979 Seattle Supersonics.
0: Wait, Joe Mazzulla?
1: Well, I mean, as a player.
10: Okay, there you go. All right.
1: And the other now is Tyler Kolek. Yeah. He will get a ring that's much flashier than Joe Hassett's, wow, which I have seen many times because Joe wears it a lot.
10: No, you okay? don't say.
1: And I'm sure 30 years from now, Tyler Kolek will be in Rhode Island and wearing his ring a lot. And yeah, you won't be able to miss it because can you imagine how big the Knicks championship ring is going to be? It's going
10: to
1: be big.
10: And you won't be able to miss Tyler in Rhode Island if he's dressed at all like he was dressed last night for or after the championship, I should say. For those who didn't see, he had a floor-length Puma mink-looking coat
1: yes,
10: on
1: he did.
10: As he strutted around talking about barbecue chicken and smoking a cigar down to the nub. So
1: yeah, it was something.
10: Yeah, and again, hey, look, I wasn't impressed with the Knicks. I was more unimpressed with the Spurs. But like I said off the top, I love those Nova Knicks. I love that fan base. And congratulations to Tyler Kolek. It's not their fault the Spurs were garbage. Matter of fact, it's why they're NBA champions today.
1: Wouldn't be the first champion where the opponent, spits the bit, like big time.
10: 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And a title's a title is a title, man. 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There's no asterisks.
1: No question. Okay, a little bit more on the NBA. And what does the Knicks title mean for the Celtics? 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
32: Did you know that almost half the vegetables and more than three quarters of the fruit that we eat in this country come from just one state, California? Yeah, it's true. And according to a new report by the Environmental Working Group, a health advocacy organization, a lot of this produce is tainted with PFAS, which are sometimes referred to as forever chemicals. Why? Well, the EPA says pesticides keep America's food supply safe, abundant, and affordable. And of course, these chemicals are used in every state, not just California. Now, if you are worried, though, about how much you're consuming, the best thing to do is to buy organic produce, if and when you can. Organic or not, you should rinse all fruits and vegetables under running water. Don't use any soap. And as one epidemiologist told us, use a brush on sturdier items like carrots, potatoes, and cucumbers. I'm Dr. Sanjay Gupta, helping you live a better life.
20: 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Pop gets to pick. 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
1: Who replaces them now is our really sad, pathetic drought team with generations of fans. I'll give you the candidates. Phoenix, Utah, Clippers, Sacramento, Atlanta. You have Indiana Nets who won ABA titles. You have the Blazers that haven't won since 77. Washington, 78. Philly, 83. Oh, and Minnesota's in there too. And they haven't won a title of any kind since the 91 Twins, I don't think. Yeah, Minnesota's up there. I would say Phoenix, though, who has just been in the mix decade after decade after decade, and it's had some really tough beats and some really great players, and it just never happened.
2: Welcome back to the Kevin Max Sports Hour here on WPRO and 790 The Score. Yeah, that's the category that you don't want to be in. The franchise that just can't win the big one. The Knicks were there for 53 years. Since 1973, Walt Frazier, Willis Reed, etc. So they've moved on. Phoenix, the Clippers, Utah, the T-Wolves. So some of those teams, Rooch, if I said, you know, who hasn't won an NBA title? Well, of course the Clippers haven't won an NBA title. Utah, you know, they knocked on the door so many times and ran into somebody named Michael Jordan.
3: Yeah.
2: Phoenix, yeah, I mean... It's got to be tough to be a season ticket holder, a fan of a team that literally has been around since the 1960s, or certainly 70s, like Phoenix, and not won a championship. That's a long time, and probably getting longer for those teams I just mentioned.
3: Yeah, no, nobody cares about the Suns, though, Bill no. Simmons. Like, I don't, Tom Chambers is not walking
2: I don't
3: through
2: feel
3: that door.
2: Well, do you feel badly for any of them?
3: No. I mean, I also don't really respect Phoenix or Arizona as any sort of situation there. I mean, fine, folks, maybe, but in terms of sports, it's not like, you know, like what? Yeah, the Arizona Cardinals haven't won anything either. The closest they've come to winning was when, you know, Rod Tidwell asked for the money and Jerry Maguire. I mean, it's just not a sport. Like Philadelphia, you mentioned the Sixers.
2: Now, sure.
3: They're not close, but I'd have to think they're really on deck. Minnesota, Phoenix, those aren't needle movers.
2: Yeah, and, you know, the Clippers are like Brooklyn, right?
3: Nobody cares.
2: They're the second team in town.
3: Yeah, they got two teams,
2: and
3: doesn't
2: who
3: count.
2: Who really cares?
3: Right, nobody
2: yeah.
3: cares.
2: Yeah.
3: Kawhi Leonard barely cares, and that's because they're finding ways to give him more money than the salary cap would allow.
2: That's right. So, okay, the Knicks have won. The Knicks, of course, knocked the Celtics out of the playoffs last year. Now they're the champions, and I love this. Almost as soon as they won, I looked up, well, I got the email. I didn't look it up. They sent it to me. Who would be the NBA favorites in 2027? Okay, well, the favorite. Of the Spurs.
3: Yep.
2: Didn't they just lose to the NBA Finals?
3: Mm-hmm. But they beat who was going to be the presumptive favorite in Oklahoma City, so that's probably why
2: Who's second.
3: Yeah.
2: And then third are the Boston Celtics.
3: Sure.
2: Fourth would be the Knicks at 6-1, and then a big drop after that to basically nobody else. So it's those four teams. Okay, so, all right. Celtics, you need to find a way to, quote, beat the Knicks, solve the Knicks. If you could bring back the exact same team as this year, a full year of Jason Tatum, well, the market says that you're better than the Knicks and you should beat the Knicks. Would they be able to beat the Knicks? It's a toss-up series, right, at best?
3: I mean, maybe. The Knicks, I love the championship for their fan base, but would you just have them as the fourth best team in the NBA?
2: Yes.
3: No.
2: Yes.
3: Like, they're
2: six,
3: not.
2: 6-1 to repeat.
3: Yeah, they're better than the Nuggets now, right?
2: They're better than by a lot.
3: Yeah. Right. And why is that? Because they beat the Hawks.
2: Because Mitch Johnson coaches the Spurs.
3: Right, because they beat the Hawks, the Sixers, James Harden, and a team with no experience at all that was legendarily gassed. Mm-hmm. If you believe the Knicks are the fourth best team, and we talked about this even before the Knicks won the championship. The Celtics, if they want to rework things, fine. If you're reworking things specifically to beat the Knicks, mm-hmm. you need to have your head tested, because mm-hmm. that's not the bar you should be shooting for right now if you're Brad

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2: System with a new role, can you get, I don't know, if I trade Jaylen Brown, I want 3 good years, 3 borderline all-star years out of Giannis. 3. I'm not asking 10. Does he have 3? I'm not convinced.
3: No, I'm not convinced either, and I don't care for Jaylen Brown's game much either, but I like Giannis's even less because of those things you just, you know, mentioned, the age difference, the contract situation, things like that. But I will say this. I'm here, so we got Bill Simmons and Chad Ford, mm-hmm. Two very plugged-in people. I believe Bill Simmons when he says he was told that the Celtics made an offer.
2: Mm-hmm.
3: Once he came out with that, Brian Windhorst went on ESPN, and one of the things he talked about was how, you know what, he's heard those same things too, but yeah, the Celtics, yeah, they must just be bluffing and testing the water because the way they play with all their three-pointers, you can't have Giannis, he doesn't shoot the three. I want people to be prepared. If you've been listening to as many Brad Stevens and Joe Mazzulla press conferences as I have over the past several years,
2: yeah,
3: they always make a point to stress that while they do love the three-pointers, if they had players that could get them easy twos,
2: yeah,
3: like Giannis would, then they would love a player like that too. So just, I'm not saying they're going after him, but if someone gives you as a reason that he doesn't play the style that Boston plays, that's nonsense. And Brad Stevens and Joe Mazzulla have talked about that for years. There just aren't that many players who can get you that type of dynamic two-point percentage that Giannis brings to the table, which is why I think he's one of the few non-three-point shooters that they would be very much interested in.
2: All right. Also, potentially in the deal, I've seen a few potential, you know, mixes and matches of Celtics players. One was Hugo Gonzalez. I'm not saying that I don't want to trade Hugo, who's, what, 20, 21, whatever he is, the rookie from Spain. I want to keep that guy. Then again, if I'm, and I've seen the Clippers involved, the Hawks involved, of course, the Bucks involved, this could be a three-way deal, you know, one of those typical NBA, you know, rigmarole things. One of those teams is going to want Hugo Gonzalez. I get it. I will trade Jaylen Brown for the same reasons Roots just said. I do think that he's become disenchanted with his role in Boston, which is too bad for him. I would trade first-round picks. I don't think they matter, especially in the back of the first round if I'm the Celtics. I would trade, you know, Hauser. The Celtics have this 27.7 trade exemption where they can add a really good player. I'm willing to shake things up, but, you know, how much is always the devil's in the details, right?
3: Yeah, I mean, Hugo Gonzalez is a fun player and a nice piece. I think why he'd be it's obvious why he'd be attracted to other teams.
2: Big upside.
3: Right. Why Brad Stevens would want to deal him, though, is sort of the same reason, right? In terms of where you picked him versus what you're now dealing him for. While you might not be able to see it on paper necessarily, if he hadn't become the steal that he became, you wouldn't be able to include him in
2: sure.
3: a deal like this. Yeah. So, I think he's a great piece for the current Celtics, but I think this would be a great get if they can trade him and get value for him in terms of, I think he's way more valuable to Boston right now than he is to any other team he's
2: sure.
3: been going to play for.
2: Yep.
3: And again, if this is part of a Giannis deal, as you pointed out, you're really looking at the next 2 to 3 years. And I know Gonzalez contributed this year and should, you know, expand his role. I don't see it in the next 2 to 3 years as being a role where it's like, we need this guy on the floor.
2: Yeah, not a starter, for sure.
3: Right, so I think yep. if you're really going for it, I'd love to have him, but if his value has ballooned because of how he played this last year, Brad Stevens might not have much of an option.
2: All right, who the Celtics? Hey, the word is they'd like to make a trade before the draft. I'm a little surprised by that, only because, well, they have a pick, obviously, in the draft. So that's part of it, but also an awful lot of these things usually

0: in free agency well after the draft. So who knows? The draft, by the way, is next week, next Thursday.
1: I hear part, yeah, the 23rd.
0: Yeah.
1: I hear part of that is Giannis wants to be dealt before the
0: draft.
1: Yeah, so who knows? But, you know, he's called a lot of the shots here, and I wouldn't be surprised if that continues to be the case.
0: Yeah, and Miami is the place he'd like to go because they have
1: or
0: better.
1: Or Boston.
0: Or Boston, but yeah. they do have better weather than us, Rooch.
1: They do.
0: They don't have any players, but hey, that's Giannis's problem.
1: Well, I'm saying if you're flying from Cape Verde
0: and
1: you want to see Giannis play, you better hope he goes to Boston because you can only get there via Providence, and that's a long drive to Miami.
0: Very difficult one, for sure. When we come back, tonight's Kevin Mack Sports Pick of the Night.
2: The Kevin Mack Sports.
3: Former MLB All-Star Sean Casey, a.k.a. the Mayor, keeps hitting it out of the park.
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10: Recent survey conducted by Common Sense Media found one-third of teenagers prefer AI companions over humans for serious conversations. There's a term for that, social offloading. And experts we talked to warned that this habit could be stunting emotional growth, leaving an already isolated generation who came of age during the pandemic even less prepared for the messiness of human interaction. Sure, AI can help you polish whatever it is you're looking to say, but that's not very human, right? It's the messiness that makes our interactions with each other so real. It's also what makes them so validating, help us to develop our confidence, our voice, our deep bonds with each other. Psychiatrists we talked to encouraged turning to family or friends when you're struggling to express yourself. They are keen to help. I'm Dr. Sanjay Gupta, helping you live a better life.
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4: Just advanced ahead by Ivan Barbashev. Now for Howden, in trouble with a bouncing puck. Delayed offside against Vegas. Here's Taylor Hall breaking in. Hall scores! Taylor Hall! And it's 1-0 Carolina. Under 10 seconds in the period. Out in front, Eichel passes it off! And it's brawling, stopped by Bussy on Dorofeev. 1:10 to go. The net is empty. Ehlers scores! Nikolaj Ehlers! And the party is on for the Canadiens here and back in Raleigh. The Carolina Hurricanes have won the Stanley Cup for the second time.
5: Welcome back to the Kevin Mack Sports Hour here on WPRO 790 The Score. Yeah, the Carolina Hurricanes. Watched that one last night. Just domination. I mean, I give this Brandon Bussy all the credit in the world. Starting goalie for the P. Bruins, I believe it was 2022, 23, 24. Last year, bounced around a little bit. This year, he's backing up Freddie Jakobsen. He gets the call in the playoffs. Only in hockey, Roots, right? Occasionally you just stumble on a hot goaltender. Hot goaltender in the finals only. God bless that kid. That's he can take that one to his grave.
6: Yeah, that's certainly the stuff dreams are made of right there.
5: There you go. Let's get to the Kevin Mack Sports Pick of the Night.
7: I do not have a problem. I enjoy gambling.
5: All right, Roots, we know very little about the World Cup, you know, breaking down the teams and whatnot. How about World Cup betting? And forget about who's going to win the World Cup. We talked about that last week. But I was confused today when I saw the odds in the Cape Verde-Spain match because there's home, draw, and away. Maybe you can talk footballs like me through this.
6: Right. So, you know, we just talked about, too, the Spurs and the Knicks. And if you want to bet on the Spurs and the Knicks, you would look at the betting box or the box score, you know, how it looks there. And you could bet on the Spurs. It would say San Antonio Spurs, or it would say New York Knicks, and you would pick your side. But here, at least for international soccer, there's merely a home team and an away team, and you have to figure out which
5: because nobody's
6: which.
5: Home.
6: Yeah, right. So, right. No, nobody, you know, unless the United States of America or Mexico or Canada, I suppose. And even then, I doubt they're actually home.
5: Sure.
6: For all of their matches. So make sure you know which team you're betting on. And yes, we're not used to as much here in the United States, at least betting on the major American sports. We're not as used to ties. Obviously, you can find them in hockey a little more common, although, you know, overtime wins and losses there. And so, yeah, just make sure when you're looking at the bets, you know which team you're betting on, A. And B, as K-Mac pointed out, there are ties in this round of the World Cup.
5: Yeah.
6: And that can be profitable. Like I said, betting on Cape Verde to tie Spain was more profitable than betting on the United States to beat the USSR in 1980. Or more profitable than betting on the Patriots to beat the Rams in 2001. That's how monumental an upset that is. And let it be a sign that we might not like ties here so much, but you can still make money betting on ties. And you know what? You win a bunch of money betting on a tie, I bet your thoughts on them will change.
5: Yeah, and there's been 14 games so far in the World Cup. There's been 6 ties. I mean, almost half the games have been ties. So think strongly about ties. If the two teams are competitive, and they don't have to win. I think that plays into it as well. Grabbing 1 point for a tie in this group stage is still very valuable.
6: Oh, absolutely. Yeah. And like you said, yeah, obviously Spain was trying to win, but at the end of the day, you know, they weren't going to completely, you know, upset the apple cart in order to go for the win.
5: Right.
6: They don't love the tie. But you look, the story about Spain after this tie isn't that they're going to get knocked out of the group stage of the World Cup. It's that, oh no, they might have to play Argentina a little earlier than they thought they would. So, you know, again, upsets come in different shades, and that's why this is just more of a bigger deal for Cape Verde than it is any sort of disaster for the Spanish side. At least no disaster yet.
5: All right, obviously, with no more playoff in hockey and the NBA, our selections are a little limited these days. MLB is there. No Red Sox tonight, by the way. They are off. So, you know, I know Roots usually goes in nights like this. He goes to, like, the WNBA.
6: Yeah, I wish
5: By the way, my friends were at the Caitlin Clark game over the weekend down at Mohegan Sun. They said it was ugly. Booing Caitlin.
6: Oh, boy.
5: She's really struggling this year. She played great. She had, you know, 30-something points and all these three-pointers. But, you know, the media has really, well, the media and the fans have spun her into a negative persona. It's not good for that league.
6: Well, now that the Knicks have won and there are no more basketball storylines, people are going to start pressuring Caitlin Clark. There are three games in the WNBA tonight. Mm. None are particularly speaking to me, though. You're right, though. I'm usually good for a WNBA pick, and I'm going to have to make some sooner rather than later here as we trudge on through the summer. But tonight, I will take the Detroit Tigers over Houston. First pitch at 8:10.
5: I like the Golden State Valkyries. Is that what they're called?
6: That's right.
5: The Valkyries over the Sparks, the LA Sparks in the WNBA tonight. 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
3: WPRO.
15: Officer, in California this afternoon, emergency crews are responding to a reported B-52 crash near Edwards Air Force Base. ABC's Luis Martinez on what these aircraft primarily constructed during the 50s and 60s are used for.
16: At Edwards Air Force Base there in the Mojave Desert is a key location for both the Air Force and for NASA to test new equipment, new aircraft. And in the past, what they have used are B-52s, both NASA and the Air Force, to carry aloft new test equipment, sometimes new types of missiles, new types of aircraft. It's called a mothership.
15: To Los Angeles now, where Iran's national soccer team prepares to enter the World Cup stage against New Zealand today, though without a good amount of their players forced to stay behind. ESPN's Jeff Carlisle.
17: Well, as of this morning, there were 13 members of the Iranian delegation who did not receive visas, and as a result, they are being forced to remain at the team's base camp in Tijuana, Mexico. Included in that group that were denied visas is the president of the Iran Football Federation, Mehdi Taj. There was a lot of tension surrounding the denial of visas, and they feel they've been put at a competitive disadvantage compared to other teams in the tournament.
15: A ticker tape parade set for Thursday for the New York Knicks, your new NBA champions. Mayor Zoran Mamdani says the city is taking every precaution to make sure the parade is safe and to avoid the violence that happened after games 4 and 5.
18: There were a select number of New Yorkers who celebrated in a way that was frankly unacceptable. It was not celebration. It was an excuse, whether it be to attack someone around them or to be violent, even towards our police officers.
15: Mamdani said this parade could be the largest in New York history and will be the first ticker tape parade for the Knicks, who did not get one when they last won the NBA title back in 1973. singer Bonnie Tyler's family out with an update on her condition. They say Bonnie is no longer in a coma, but is still quite unwell and in the ICU in a Portuguese hospital. You're listening to ABC News.
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15: A second firefighter has died from injuries suffered while fighting a blaze and explosion at a Maine lumber mill last month. Authorities have said that fire was an accident and started at the base of a silo. An investigation is ongoing. Parts of Texas cleaning up from weekend flash floods.
20: Powerful storms pummeled parts of the Midwest over the weekend. Heavy rain coming down in Omaha, Nebraska. While parts of Kansas saw hail the size of golf balls. Winds up to 70 miles per hour, lashing northeast Ohio.
21: I mean, we're used to the high winds, obviously, but never to this extreme.
20: The storm's also wreaking havoc on air travel. More than 10,000 flights delayed and over 1,000 canceled Sunday. Hannah Batah, ABC News, New York.
15: A bipartisan group of lawmakers has sent the National Science Foundation a letter asking it to reverse course on a plan to dismantle a massive ocean monitoring network. 900 ocean sensors track circulation, ecosystems, climate change, and extreme weather, offering that data up for free to the public. Under federal law, the foundation has to notify Congress of any decommissioning plans at least 30 days in advance. Anya Taylor-Joy is Middle Earth bound.
22: I always found them irrelevant. Positions that never come up in actual games.
15: The Golden Globe winner set to star as Saren in The Lord of the Rings, The Hunt for Gollum. That film set to be released in December 2027. I'm Stephanie Officer, ABC News.
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4: Good evening and welcome to Money Talk. I'm Donna Soa Allard. This is Monday, June 15th. We are halfway through the month. It's feeling like summer. This weekend definitely felt like summer. I hope you all did something nice. I had a very ambitious weekend of getting like housework and projects done and weeding. I had a lot of weeding because I live near the woods and I feel like it just grows into my property. And in true fashion of someone my age, I like almost threw my back out weeding. I got to the end of Saturday and I was like, I could feel it. I was like, I need to stop because this is going to happen if I try to go further. Needless to say, projects did not get finished on Sunday. So there was that. And I was like, this is typical. I should just know to expect this. I have a lot of half finished projects at my house. I hope your weekend went a little bit better, but it was beautiful. Even though I wasn't getting any work done Sunday, I took the opportunity to relax outside for a bit with my family. I hope you got to. And then today markets opened in the green. Markets opened in the green today, and it was a good day overall for markets. The two big stories affecting markets today were, one, carryover from Friday, the SpaceX IPO. Lots of folks talking about that. They were up more in trading today after closing, I think it closed up about 19% on Friday. And then today was their first full trading day, up close to another 7 or so. But the really big one that affects everybody is, of course, the deal that we may have between the U.S. and Iran that has been reported on. Apparently, there's been a digital signing, but it will result in the opening of the Strait of Hormuz and a 60-day ceasefire. So that, I think, is the big thing. So we saw gains in technology. Tech gains were certainly leading the way. Oil pulled back over 4% with, you know, welcoming this U.S.-Iran deal, hopefully ending the hostilities that we have been seeing. And although I don't believe it happens immediately because of some mines that may still be in the water, but the reopening of the Strait of Hormuz. With that, we saw the NASDAQ up just over 3%. The S&P 500 closed up over 1.6%, and the Dow was up 0.9%, or just about almost 1. So that was a solid day of gains here on this Monday. President Trump announced late yesterday that the U.S. had reached a ceasefire with Iran, calling the agreement complete. That was posted to Truth Social. They're still in talks to finalize that deal, expected to begin within this 60-day period of the ceasefire. This agreement could reopen the strait to oil tankers as soon as this week, but like I said, it will not be an immediate return to their normal flows. That could take several months. The U.S. and Iran are set to meet on Friday in Switzerland to formally sign this interim deal. But again, we don't have all the details on it yet. That is intended to actually be signed on Friday. Brent crude, as I mentioned, was down 4.7% by the close today. WTI down, futures were down over 5, but I believe it closed around above 80. And I must correct myself. SpaceX was up almost 20% today. So I don't know where I got 7 from. Excuse me on that. So after being up about 19% on Friday, which was not even a full day of trading for them, remember, because they went public midday, today they were up just about 20%. Now, in other SpaceX news today, underwriters today exercised their over-allotment of shares following the IPO. So more shares were released today, bringing the total raise to almost $86 billion. It was $85.7 billion that was raised initially, $75 billion with Friday's IPO, and then with the additional allotment of shares today, bringing it to 85.7. This, so if you hear folks talking about the green shoes, when you have an over allotment of shares, it is often referred to as the green shoe. And so I guess in honor of this today on the trading floor, SpaceX staff was wearing green shoes. And that's in the age of social media and tweeting things out. That feels about right. That feels like what I should expect. On Friday, following the IPO and the close of market, Elon Musk told his employees at the Starbase headquarters in Texas that he wanted to take the company public now in order to raise capital for a very significant growth phase. So SpaceX, this is according to NBC, is expected to use those funds to complete and begin commercially flying the Starship rockets, the largest ever built or launched. These rockets are designed to be fully reusable someday and to deploy SpaceX new V3 satellites, which could significantly expand the Starlink satellite internet service. So those rockets are still being tested. They still have, you know, a lot of trials to go through. They've only carried, dummy satellites so far into space. But they're also going to be launching and running AI data centers in space. They'll be known as orbital data centers. And to build a massive chip factory with Tesla and Intel in Texas. Musk has pitched space-based data centers as a solution to AI's power needs, though the technology is still unproven and I'm sure has a significant number of risks that we really don't know about at this point. SpaceX has just a fraction of the revenue of any tech mega cap, and let's not forget that last year they had a $4.9 billion loss, with total losses since founding of over $41 billion. After the close on Friday, they were valued at $2.1 trillion. That is a multiple of 112 times last year's revenue. So that is very, very high. That is very significant. It's worth noting that other companies have gone public while, not being profitable. But these numbers are just so, so large. It makes it that much more significant. But that is the news around the IPO. That is the news around what's affecting the markets. So we have the tech leading the way today. And then, of course, the market is going to react favorably to any sort of, you know, improvement or de-escalation in terms of the tensions in the Middle East. And this does feel like the real deal. Like this deal can be signed, will be signed hopefully in Switzerland on Friday, so that we can start moving towards a more normal flow of tanks. And it's not just oil tanks. There's other ships and other things that flow through the strait. But that is, of course, the big thing that we're focusing on, as it directly affects the price of energy, directly affects pretty much everything. Pretty much everything we have in some way, shape, or form, the pricing is going to be affected by the price of energy, and that is why we have seen that headline inflation the last couple months. So this is kind of interesting. We've talked often on the show, not just on the show, but when we're with clients too, and talking about 401k plans. And traditionally, 401k plans, 403b plans, any of these plans where you're making defined contributions on a pre-tax or now on a Roth basis, but to an employer plan where the deal is you're aiming to save money for retirement. These have generally been designed for accumulators. All of the features of them, the tools around them, they're designed with having it in mind that you're looking to save money, build your wealth over time so that it'll be available to you in retirement. One of the challenges has been for folks who don't work with advisors, and there are a lot of people who really don't have a level of wealth that requires them to work with an advisor or even need sophisticated enough that they would work with an advisor, but they do need some help. Or maybe they are really not growth oriented at a certain point. You know, you're getting to, you're getting closer to retirement, and they're quite conservative. Well, Fidelity is now, in some of their 401k plans, allowing their workers to buy, essentially annuity linked target date funds. They're describing them as pension like income within this target date, group of investments. So they are the second largest target date fund provider, and they are, they're looking at the data here. They're looking at demographics and saying that as older workers are retiring and they're looking to draw money, rather than have them do a rollover. And so that's what like folks typically do with us, is they've got some money in their work plans. They've got maybe some old plans. They've got other money they need invested. They're looking to consolidate and have a cohesive plan together where everything's, you know, managed with their broader needs in mind. But part of the picture is how they're going to generate income in retirement. And the retirement plan is going to be one of the tools, right? So it is often rolled into an IRA and then, you know, managed for efficiency and income. Well, they're betting that some folks may not take that money and do a rollover. They may just leave it in the 401k. And I would say that they're, for some people who, you know, maybe they, like I said, don't have, you know, complicated needs, maybe they would leave it there. But how are they going to draw that money out? Because the plans are not typically built for efficiently drawing money out. So they are adding an annuity to a diversified target date fund that's going to, there's a glide path for these, right? It shifts from having more stocks into more bonds as you're getting closer to retirement. They're very often the default investment when you go to automatically enroll in one of these 401k plans. Very often a target date fund will be the default. Well, annuities are slowly creeping in here. Vanguard also announced that they're going to have some sort of similar product. BlackRock has already launched one. They only have 8 plans that are using it, but still, it's 8 large 401ks that are currently using the annuity, and 8 more have said they are going to. Currently, around 4% of 401k plans are offering a target date fund with an annuity. And this option wasn't even available until maybe just a couple of years ago. It's not something that I see. It's not, definitely not something I've seen coming in. Now, I think it's worth noting that one of the reasons that employers are offering these in their plans, yes, it is to help some employees who may not have the need for, you know, more services, but also they're looking to keep money in the plans, because the more money in the plan, the bigger it is, the more leverage they have for bargaining with their investment provider. So it's not just out of the good of their hearts. It's also in an effort to keep more money in the plan for more leverage with their bargaining. So Fidelity is going to roll this out in 2027. And starting at age 55, if you're using one of these funds, the target date fund will begin allocating some of the money into insurance contracts. That will replace part of the fixed income holdings. And the money, like with that insurance exposure, can be used to purchase an immediate annuity. So it'll be an option for having, you know, defined income or guaranteed income within the plan. And I'm guessing for some people, this is going to be a welcome option. I do think that it's really important that you ask, your whoever the representative is on your plan, if this is something you're looking at in the next year or two, specifically how it works, what your options are, and what flexibility there is, like if you change your mind. Because the one thing about these often is there's a lockup period on an annuity, so you want to make sure that you're understanding what you're getting into before you get into it, so you don't have any, you know, remorse afterwards because you bought something you didn't quite understand what it did. All right, we are going to take a quick break, but stick around. It's Monday.
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27: For the ninth year in a row, Finland has been named the happiest country in the world. That's according to the World Happiness Report put out every year by the Wellbeing Research Center at the University of Oxford in the UK. Two other Nordic nations, Iceland and Denmark, came in at numbers 2 and 3. Now, having spent quite a bit of time in these countries over my 2.5 decades as a journalist, I can tell you that this is not at all that surprising. There's an entirely different way of thinking in these countries. We before me, you might say. In other words, the mentality is less adversarial and much more, we're all in this together. One other interesting thing that came up was that no matter where someone lived, the more time they spent on social media, the less happy they were. Want to smile? It's simple. Put your phone away for a bit. I'm Dr. Sanjay Gupta, helping you live a better life.
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4: Welcome back to the show. You've heard us talk on air before about rules of thumb, right? There are rules of thumb in finance, which are, of course, never going to apply to everybody or every situation. But if you're trying to do some planning or you're trying to make a decision, very often we'll refer back to rules of thumb to help us with that. One of, I think, the most popular rules of thumb when it comes to retirement planning is the 4% rule. And the 4% rule has to do with what is considered the air quote safe portfolio withdrawal rate in your first year of retirement. That was established back in 1994 in a research paper done by Bill Benjen. And this has been, you know, It's certainly a rule of thumb. It's something that has been hotly debated over time. And I think it's when you're looking at historical returns for asset classes and the interest rate environment that we're in is a big part of where, you know, the debate comes in and opinions tend to shift. He, too, has shifted the recommendations that he has made, sometimes to be higher and other times to be lower. In 2020, he increased it to 4.7%. Then in 2022, he pulled it back to like 4.5, 4.4. Now he's arguing that, and remember, we're talking about a 30-year time frame. We want our money to last us for 30 years without being negative. He says that 4.7% may even be too low of a rate for retirement. He's now recommending somewhere around 5.5% for someone retiring today. He says that 4.7 is too low. I'm not telling you this so you will make a new decision. It's simply so that when you're thinking about rules of thumb and specifically things like the 4% rule, understand that you've got to give it some context and understand that none of this is Bible and it can change over time. He recently did an interview with an industry magazine that I follow called Think Advisor. And in here, he discussed the 4% rule and some other things around it that he recommends in his new book called A Richer Retirement, Supercharging the 4% Rule to Spend More and Enjoy More. To be clear, that's, you know, something I would love to be able to recommend to everyone, that you could spend more and enjoy more. In this book, he's recommending 4.7% for the first year of a 30-year retirement withdrawal. He explains that the safe maximum withdrawal rate, which he says is the highest rate that you can take for your portfolio that will guarantee it's going to last for your time horizon. So the safe maximum withdrawal rate. He goes on and discusses 4 free lunches. That's his words, not mine. He describes those free lunches that can enhance your portfolio, and why mutual funds and ETFs are providing, again, his words, a nirvana for investors. So I'm going to share a little bit from this interview with you. So the question was, you argue that your research work is science. Do you mean this, that it is science as opposed to your opinion? He said, I'm trying to take a scientific approach to observe things, determine patterns, relationships between variables. It's not a comfortable kind of science compared to, say, physics, where you use mathematics and formulas. We don't have that same thing in economics. It's empirical, based upon experience and experimentation rather than theoretical concepts. He describes the safe max, or safe maximum withdrawal rate, as the single most important parameter of one's personal withdrawal plan. He says that it's a concept rooted in history, the highest withdrawal rate you can take from your portfolio, guaranteeing it will last either 30 years or your time horizon. Every individual would have their own, because their time horizon may be different. In his book, very importantly, he also says that he's been unable to identify a single retiree candidate that would likely fail that 4.7% rule. He says, I don't see anything right now that indicates retirees have to worry about withdrawing less than 4.7%. It doesn't look like we have the environment where we need to be concerned like we were during the late 60s, when we had a decade of 8 or 9% inflation. So remember, I said interest rates, inflation rates, they really matter when it comes to figuring out, the environment that you're in and what kind of withdrawal rate will work. He says the rule applies to the first year of retirement, and after that, you give yourself a cost of living increase, and that works automatically. Now, kind of surprisingly to me, he says that he believes that 4.7% withdrawal rate is actually a very conservative number. In this current environment, and so again, that's saying, where are we with inflation? What are interest rates like? What is the market like? He says, I would recommend somewhere around 5.5% for someone who is retiring today. 4.7 might be kind of meager. Again, that's based on today's conditions. As market valuations change and inflation prospects change, that number will change too. If you take out 4.7, you'll probably have a significant amount left in your portfolio when you're in your 90s, and you may be saying, why didn't I spend more? I'll tell you, my clients would not say that. I have so many clients who are set on living a great life, but also set on really wanting to make sure that they pass something on to the people that they love. Now, there are 8 elements to the personal retirement withdrawal plan that he recommends in his book. Let's go through them in a very quick fashion. The first is the withdrawal scheme. And that's simply the mathematical rules that you use to figure out how much you're going to take each year. The most common scheme is the cost of living adjustment scheme, which is just Social Security, where you apply a percentage. So you start taking out 4.7% and you increase that by a certain amount each year. So you set it in the first year and then you increase it thereafter to keep up with inflation. The next element is your planning horizon. Now, that's not your life expectancy, because you don't actually know when you're going to die. So if you think your life expectancy is 25 years, then plan for 35 years of withdrawals, because you want to be safe. You don't want to actually run out of money or risk running out of money when you die. Now, the next is looking at taxable versus non-taxable portfolios and computing your average income tax rate and using it as the basis for computing the safe max for your portfolio. Now, that sounds complicated. He says most of his work has been on tax advantage or tax-free portfolios like a retirement account. So in a taxable account, it does change the withdrawal rate. The next is leaving a legacy to your heirs. The rule he puts in here at 4.7% is assuming that your money may run out in 30 years. That's not necessarily what everyone wants, as I mentioned a bit about many of my clients. They want to be able to leave some money to the people they love as an inheritance. So if you do, you've got to like figure out, you know, some of that impact on your withdrawal rate and lower it a little bit. The seventh element is, of course, your asset allocation. And if you're a listener to the show, you know what asset allocation is. It's the kinds of investments that you have in your portfolio, and that will have a major impact on your withdrawal rate. You want to focus on a well-diversified portfolio of global assets, different size companies, and of course, I know it's hard for a lot of people, but not just U.S. companies. You want to, of course, own some fixed income, some commodities, maybe some gold. Some people own real estate. Some people own crypto. There are lots of places that you can invest your money. He says the lesson in his book is that if you build a highly diversified portfolio of high quality assets, mainly using mutual funds and ETFs, you should be okay with a safe withdrawal rate. He says that today there are so many great funds available at low costs that it's almost like a nirvana for investors. They can get just about any class they want on the cheap. He's not wrong. ETFs and mutual funds really have made that possible. Of course, you still have to do your homework, but there are a lot of really good options. The next element is portfolio rebalancing. Of course, you can't just set it and forget it. You have to rebalance back to your target allocation, maybe every year, maybe quarterly. Everybody's different. I wouldn't over rebalance, but you do need to do it on a somewhat regular basis. Number seven is striving for above market returns. This sounds controversial. What he's talking about is if you're using active managers, make sure you're using managers who are actually doing their job and meeting or beating their benchmarks. Otherwise, you may be wanting to look at indexes. I mean, I know I don't see the point in taking more risk than you actually need to. I do think there are places where active management makes sense. The eighth element, of course, is timing your withdrawals. If you pull everything out at the beginning of the year, you probably need a lower rate because the money doesn't stay invested as long. All right, I'm going to take a quick break.
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4: You know, over the last couple of, maybe the last 15 years or so, we've seen a lot more focus when it comes to financial planning and education around financial planning. We've seen a lot more focus on behavioral issues, specifically around like communication. I think, you know, most surveys around divorce will cite financial stress, communication breakdown, and fractured trust as those like top reasons. Financial stress is, or money in general, has, you know, since I've been in the business, has certainly been cited as one of the top reasons for divorce. And it makes a lot of sense to me because very often, we talk about this behaviorally, when people are experiencing some sort of like financial stress, there's very often shame associated with it. And I don't think rightly so, but shame is very often associated with it. And when you feel shame, you are inclined to hide and not share and not communicate. And that can lead to lack of trust. So this all makes a ton of sense to me. But Financial Planning Magazine recently shared a study about, financial infidelity or secrets, whatever you want it to find, whatever you want to call it. But it showed that 24% of couples are actively hiding financial secrets from each other. 68% reported not knowing a partner's full financial picture before moving in. That doesn't surprise me at all, especially when you consider that very often now folks are getting married a bit later in life. So you have earned your own money. You've been running your own financial, you know, picture. You have your own savings. You've been doing your own spending. Maybe you own your own property. So that doesn't surprise me at all that you have two complicated financial pictures and they have not been fully shared. 56% report monitoring their partner's spending. So I'm not quite I'll try to dig a little more in to find what that means, but that could be just like checking credit card statements or through a bank account. 49% report that they avoid money talks to prevent arguments. 31% report, air quote, keeping the score of their partner spending. 24% hide a money secret from their partner. And 7% have secret credit card debt. You know, it's a kind of like a funny meme on social media, right, to have things about hiding Amazon packages, like, oh, the delivery man delivers them and says to, you know, tell the UPS guy to put them around the corner or whatever. But that is money infidelity. And now, according to this, one in four couples are admitting to hiding some sort of financial secret from their partner, according to this data that's been released from a survey done by Fidelity Investments. Not only is this a sort of thing that can hurt your relationship with your partner, it can also derail your financial planning. When we sit down and do a financial plan with couples, we are talking very openly about money, about spending, about saving, about earning. So if you're actively hiding something from your partner, then that means you're not bringing everything to the financial plan. Your plan, your data, the output is only going to be good as the input that's given. So if something's being hidden, then we're not going to get proper output. 91% of respondents said that they do openly talk about money with their partner. However, only 29% reported actually talking about day-to-day finances with them. So let's talk about what that means. maybe things they talk about are, yeah, this is my earnings. I'm saving this month for retirement. Okay, but that's not day-to-day finances. Daily finances are about your regular spending on the household. Are you, actively adding to your emergency fund? Are you spending money going out to eat unless, there's all kinds of things that can go into daily finances. Those are just some of them. The report also suggested that 70% of couples who are in relationships do not know the other's full financial picture until they move in together. I feel like that is kind of an important thing to know before you decide to combine households with someone. From this, half of the couples, so 70% said, yeah, we did not know the full financial picture. Half of couples said they wished they had talked more about their day-to-day spending, and more than 40% are still avoiding these conversations. So I'm Catholic, and when we were getting married, we had to do a class called Pre-Cana, where you go before you get married. It's with your church. Sometimes you do it with a big group. Now you can do it online, but it's still a big thing. And it's to open up some conversations between you and your partner before going into marriage. You're talking about things like your values, about wanting children. There is not enough talk about money. There should be financial planning as part of it. Financial infidelity is something that we encounter all the time. I have clients who I know are not

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2: What do you think their expectations of you are? And are you sharing something that would maybe make them, or do you believe that like you're making them feel a level of shame around something? Like, I would hope that you can be open with each other about what you're bringing in, especially in terms of finances, because I would think it would be worse down the road if you become engaged in a very serious relationship and then find out that there was something hidden down the line, or that you just have like very different money behaviors, right? Nathan and I have talked about this many, many times. Everybody brings some habits, some money personalities to the table when you come into a coupledom, right? We're all brought up in different environments. Some people are brought up in environments where money was never a problem. For others, it was always a problem. And that does help shape your expectations and habits around money as adults. It can create biases on certain things. So I think really having open discussions about money, about the money you have, about the way you spend your money, and about your goals for the future, making sure financial goals are aligned, is an incredibly, incredibly important thing to do. If you find yourself in a relationship that is starting to become serious, because it can absolutely become the root of real problems down the line if there is not a level of honesty up front. And it doesn't mean you have to have, you know, matching money personalities. It doesn't mean that you have to both have the same level of earning and savings power. It just means that you have to act like a team. You have to act like a team when it comes to finances and working towards your goals so that you don't, so you can build that trust. Yeah, so you can build that trust.
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12: More and more people are using magnesium supplements to help them sleep. But are they safe? And do they really work? Well, first, let's talk about actual magnesium. That's an essential mineral that is needed for more than 300 different processes in the body, according to one dietitian. And most people get enough of it simply from the foods they eat. Now, if you're not getting enough, there are a few different types of supplements you can try. 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Now, when it comes to the science, we looked into this, and I gotta say, there's not a lot of strong evidence that magnesium supplements will actually help you sleep. They might help you manage pain, they might help you lower

0: lower your stress levels or work to get your muscles to relax. 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I'm Dr. Sanjay Gupta, helping you live a better life.
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6: Welcome back to the show. For our next segment, I'm going to talk a little bit about risk in your retirement portfolio. So lots of folks, you know, are familiar with the idea of the glide path or target date funds, how they're getting more moderate and then more conservative as you approach your retirement date. But what they don't do is suddenly decide that you don't need any more growth or any more equities in your portfolio at retirement. And I think that's really important because I have talked to a great number of people who view their working life while they're earning money and accumulating assets as an entirely different phase as early retirement, in that they're investing, they're adding, they're investing for growth, and then have this vision that when it comes time to retire, there is a switch that gets flipped and suddenly they don't want to take any more risk. This is not everyone. I want to be very, very clear. I've got some folks that I actually have to talk down from taking risk because they want to take what I feel is too much for their position. But I'm addressing the idea that when you get to retirement, it doesn't mean that you suddenly do not need more growth. Remember, you have inflation, and the only way to typically keep up with or outpace inflation, along with your withdrawals and taxes and fees and stuff, is to have some equity risk in there. And it's not meant to be all in equities, but you can have, you know, you diversify in other asset classes. Maybe you have some a variety of different types of fixed income, of alternatives, of commodities, like, and also all stocks are not the same, right? We're not investing in all, like, you know, micro tech startups here. There's a variety of different types of equities that you can own. So diversification within asset classes, diversification across asset classes, that is one way to, you know, mitigate some of your risk. But it's also important to recognize that the risk that comes with equities or investment risk is not the only sort of risk that you are exposed to. It's not the only type of risk that you need to consider. You need to consider the risk of inflation. You need to consider the risk of reinvestment at different interest rates. You need to consider the risk of your own withdrawal rate. And then on the behavioral side of things, you need to consider the risk of your own decision making. So if you are someone who is, you know, watching your portfolio every day, if you're looking to say, hey, today I made $10,000, today I lost $10,000, whatever it is, then I mean, maybe you're not intended to be an investor at all. Maybe you would do better with most of your money in some sort of insurance product or annuity. But like you have to manage your own decision making and your own inclination towards being reactive and you know, making decisions based on the market. The other thing that I didn't mention is, I just realized longevity. That's another risk that requires you to have some growth in the portfolio. More than ever, folks are realizing, hey, I might live a really long time. We've got baby boomers and Gen Xers who are watching their parents get really, really advanced in age. That means their money needs to last a long time. It also means there's a higher likelihood that at some point they might need some sort of long-term care, whether it be in their home or in a facility. So your money has to last a considerable amount of time. And you can't just suddenly, unless you have a very, very significant amount of assets. That's the other thing. If you're going to require $100,000 a year of distributions from your portfolio, and you have $6 million saved, well, then fine. Maybe you don't need to take the risk of the market. I think that's an opportunity lost still, but you don't need to in order to meet your income needs, right? So there's that. At the same time, I feel like, you know, when I'm working with someone, I want to be a good steward of your money. And so I don't want to take more risk than you need to meet your goals. But at the same time, let's make your money be productive for you, for the people that you love. You worked hard to save it. Let's make it as productive as we can. So there's balance there. But we don't want to be, I guess my point is, sorry to walk in a circle around that. You don't want to be avoiding stocks altogether. If you are blessed with longevity, and your portfolio doesn't keep growing at a good pace, you could absolutely risk running out of money. If you're unable to keep up with inflation, that could be a problem. You lose buying power over time. So it's really about finding that balance between, being too conservative, not taking enough risk to keep up with inflation and to provide for longevity. And then what is too much risk, right? What is more than is necessary? What is unreasonable at a certain stage of life? So if you are someone who is, not comfortable in terms of like sticking with a plan on your own, you really want to be working with an advisor. And I realize it's self-serving to say that, but you want someone that you can talk to who doesn't live in your house, who isn't attached to your money in the same way, who doesn't have the same, emotional attachments about it, who isn't going to, have emotional feelings about your spending, but who can help you manage risks like the sequence of returns, right? Sequence of return risk is what happens when at the beginning of retirement, all of a sudden you start taking withdrawals and then we have a big downturn, right? There's different ways to manage risk. It's not about should you own stocks. It's about how can you safely own them within the portfolio, meet your needs, and not take on undue risk and not make yourself feel like your stomach's doing flips on a daily basis. Typically, this is at least what I see, the vast majority of folks that I own have, 50 to 60% of money they need for income in retirement in equities. That is typically what I see. And it's not just any equities. I would also say that if you own larger positions in individual stocks, that also presents a higher level of risk because you're going to be subject to more volatility. So for the money that you need for, your retirement income, having your equity exposure in things like index funds or diversified mutual funds, including high quality companies spread between like growth and value, having some larger companies, but also mid and maybe some smaller company stocks. And then also exposure to non-US stocks, which can be hard for, I find that can be hard for Americans to open themselves up to non-US stocks. They think that there's more risk. And I wouldn't say it's more risk. I'd say it's a different type of risk, right? But working with an advisor to help you manage that, to help you rebalance properly, and to help you stick with your plan and your allocation can be really, really beneficial to you and help you, make your money take you to and across, frankly, the finish line. It also means, we don't specifically use the bucket approach at our firm in terms of having like separately identified accounts, but we always have what I would consider a cash buffer for near-term needs. And then after that buffer, we're moving to things like short-term bonds. You know, so there's steps on the risk ladder, if you want to think of it that way. And having some money allocated to those different areas is like a version of the bucket approach. But if you're doing it on your own and you actually need to be looking at individual accounts, you can certainly separate them into separate accounts if that is what helps you and allows you to manage your money successfully yourself. But in our world, I think it's worth noting that intermediate is up to 10 years, like 2 to 10 years. And long term is for me is 10 years plus. Short-term money for me is typically like 1 to 2 years. That's typically what I'm looking at. All right. And I think that just about does it for our show for this evening. Thank you so much for joining us. Tune in next time for more Money Talk right here on WPRO.
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1: Tonight, cloudy, low 55 to 59. Partly sunny tomorrow, high 80. Tuesday night, low 52 to 56. And Wednesday, sunshine and clouds with a high 77. With WPRO's exclusive AccuWeather, I'm Andy Robb.
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8: From ABC News, I'm Stephanie Officer. California Governor Gavin Newsom today tweeted the DOJ is investigating he and his wife, claiming President Trump is going after him because he's thinking of running for president. ABC's Alex Mallon in Washington.
9: We are told by sources that at least one of these investigations does stem from the U.S. Attorney's Office in the Eastern District of California. That does cover Sacramento. And this investigation is looking into Gavin Newsom's wife's taxes. It's really unclear whether prosecutors have amassed any evidence that would suggest that they are going to seek an indictment against Gavin Newsom as or his wife. They've been trying to speak and subpoena people close to him, close to his wife, to dredge up, in his words, information that would lead them to potentially seek charges. And he is framing this as a campaign of retribution by President Trump.
8: President Trump's attempt to reshape Washington, D.C.'s landscape hit another potential roadblock today after a group of preservation and cultural heritage organizations filed a federal lawsuit challenging his construction of a National Garden of American Heroes.
10: The groups argue that the plan to put 250 life-sized statues of great Americans into West Potomac Park, which houses memorials for Korean War veterans, Martin Luther King Jr., and Franklin Delano Roosevelt, should be stopped unless the president has authorization from Congress. They accused Trump of turning the park into his, quote, personal sandbox, and claim the massive project violates a series of laws governing the park. A spokesperson for the Department of the Interior said the lawsuit was, quote, beyond comprehension. Peter Haralambos, ABC News.
8: British Airways Flight 271 had to land in Las Vegas this afternoon after a cell phone caught on fire. Officials say the flight landed safely at Harry Reid International Airport after departing from London. In a statement, British Airways says, in part, customers safely got off the plane, and it's now up to the FAA to investigate. You're listening to ABC News.
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8: British Prime Minister Keir Starmer says the UK will ban children under 16 from using social media apps starting next year.
13: The innovation is incredible in AI and what is going on. 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And I think we should.
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